0: back. While some of the city's outdoor pools have already closed down for the season, the remaining 20 pools also shut down at 7 o'clock. There is a bit of good news beginning tomorrow. The city's indoor pools will reopen for open swim time. The NTSB has recovered the flight data and audio recorders from that deadly plane crash at Miami International Airport yesterday. Five people were killed. Five others were hurt when an Amazon cargo plane went off the runway while landing and slammed into several vehicles. NTSB Chairwoman Jennifer Homenday said earlier today that her agency is determined to get to the bottom of exactly what happened. Chicago police are investigating a deadly shooting in the Logan Square neighborhood. WGN's Christine Flores with more.
1: Police say officers were called to the 2700 block of North Harding Avenue around 8 o'clock Sunday night for a report of shots fired. Once on scene, they found a 26-year-old man unresponsive on the ground, suffering from a gunshot wound to his back. Video from the scene shows an area near and around Kosciuszko Park taped off as investigators combed through the site. The Chicago Fire Department transported the man to Illinois Masonic, where he was later pronounced dead.
0: No one is in custody. There's a push for a speed limit on the Fox River after a recent deadly accident. WGN's Lauren Lampka has that story.
2: In July, Magdalena Jablowski was killed while she and her fiancé were boating on the Fox River after Richard Stevenson allegedly crashed his pontoon boat into them. Stevenson was reportedly drunk and going roughly 80 miles per hour in a no-wake zone where boats should be going 5 miles per hour. According to the Tribune, there's now a change.org petition calling for common sense regulations like setting a speed limit and possibly engine size limitations for boats on the river. The Safe Fox River Coalition cited state records showing 45 boating accidents on the Fox River from 2016 to 2026, with 6 fatalities and 28 injuries.
0: Some people are against any regulation, saying the problem isn't the speed limit or engines, it's drunk drivers driving recklessly. Spider-Man Brand New Day, still number one at the domestic box office for the sixth straight weekend. The movie earned $18 million as of yesterday. It's projected to rake in a total of $23 million through the Labor Day holiday. WGN Sports Time 7:05, the Cubs lost to the Brewers 4-3 on the road.
3: A muggy night ahead. Expect temperatures into the mid-60s with partly cloudy skies and light southerly winds. Tuesday, we warm up with humid conditions returning. Expect partly sunny skies and breezy southerly winds with highs into the mid and upper 80s. Tuesday night stays warm and humid with temperatures just falling into the mid-70s. A round of showers and thunderstorms moves in after midnight, and that wet weather continues into the day on Wednesday. From the WGN Weather Center, I'm meteorologist Alyssa Donovan.
0: The look at temperatures around the area: 75 at O'Hare, 76 at Midway, 74 at the lakefront, 71 in Waukegan. 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

0: 720 WGN. Good evening. 10 minutes after 7 o'clock with John Landecker. And I got to tell you, a personal story from the John Landecker back pages of musical songs and phrases. For as long as I can remember, especially after I got my driver's license, every time I got on I-94 from my hometown in Ann Arbor and went west, most likely to Chicago or Kalamazoo or Battle Creek even, there was an exit on the road that said hell. And it was an exit for a town that, the name of that town is hell. And that's been there all that time. And then I read, somebody bought hell. And those, the people who have bought hell, I understand, are with me now. And that would be Evelyn Eberline and your husband, Adam. Are you both there?
1: Yeah, hello. Thank you for having
2: us. Yes, we're here.
0: Oh, gosh, you don't sound very excited, I got to say. For people,
1: we're excited. Thank you for having us.
0: You're sure you're excited? Not about talking to me, but I mean buying the town, you know?
1: Yeah, we're very excited for the town. It's going to be a lot of fun. We're really looking forward to having it, making some progress on it.
0: Well, you know that it's, you probably know a lot more about it than I do, although I'm just passed back and forth. And as I understand it, what you purchased was 7.2 acres of hell, leaving how many acres unpurchased then? Do you know?
1: Two of the acres are residential, and it's still going through lawyers and everything. But the 5 acres has the souvenir store, an ice cream shop, and a restaurant that needs some work, and a putt-putt mini golf place with a chapel and a cemetery.
0: You know, the snide, well, I don't know if they're snide, but the comments, as you probably are well aware, will never stop coming. I just held back two right there while I took a breath. So you've been in that area for how long?
1: We've lived in Livingston County my whole life. We've been here. We met in middle school, way back. We've been married for about 22 years.
0: So you know, you've known about this town for a long time.
1: Yeah. I remember going there 6606. It was so busy. You had to go all the way down the road. You couldn't even park within a mile.
0: I'll bet. What was it that got you to spend substantial amount of money here, if this price tag is correct, $645,000 for a part of hell, so to speak? How did you get to that point?
1: You know, so I'm a very impulsive person. We flip houses, and my kids are used to me just buying houses and letting them know, like, today I found ones who were buying a house, and I let them know that this was for sale, and they just assumed that I was buying it, and then they were so excited, and I was like, really, you guys would like this? It's a lot of work, and it just kind of snowballed from there. It's just a neat place, and there's so much potential, and the people that come are so amazing.
0: I mean, I've heard stories for years of people sending postcards and letters through hell at around Halloween so they can have the letter or card stamped that it came from hell, you know, as part of the whole Halloween milieu, if you will. What other, would you call them? Yeah, what other attractions are there in hell?
1: People really like the putt-putt. And it's just, they love the souvenirs. They just, they come to have fun and make jokes mostly.
0: Yeah, I can understand. Why. So do you know how hell got its name?
1: So there's a bunch of different stories. The one that I like most is the guy that was running it. They asked him what they could name the town. And he goes, you could name it hell for all I care. And it just stuck. And that's the one that I like.
0: That's a great one. I'll take that one. So this is a 2000, is this a, wait a minute, let me get these facts right. So you buy this acreage, 7.2 acres of Hell, Michigan, And that includes a 2,000 square foot a vacant former restaurant. And are you sort of, is your plan to boost the tourism angle of Hell in the future?
1: Yeah, we would love to get more tourists. It's kind of been going less and less every year just because it needs some love. That place, we would love to make a convenience store that has like takeaway pizza and stuff instead of like a sit-down restaurant, because there's a bar next to us and we don't want to compete with them, and we want to give the area more things to do.
0: I think you mentioned this earlier, but there are actual people who reside within the city boundaries of Hell. That's their mailing address?
1: Yes. It shares the zip code as Pinckney. I think we have like
0: 70. Oh, I know Pinckney. Yeah.
1: Yeah.
0: Yeah, we played Pinckney in high school football. I know Pinckney. Right. So you've got ice cream, a mini golf, and a wedding chapel, which I find to be a very nice change of pace for a place called Hell. What other plans do you have for the community? I'll stop calling it Hell and start calling it a community. How's that? That'll make it
1: We just love to add more things to do. It is very, very small. That is the biggest comment, negative comment we get. There isn't much to do. So we'd love to have like mini markets or little fairs or more music, you know, some more events.
0: I would think the name itself would be an attraction to some kind of entrepreneur as far as, you know, t-shirts. You know, you can run the entire gamut with the name of the town on it. A map of Michigan and where it is in the Lower Peninsula and things of that nature. How long have you owned it? When did you close?
1: We have owned it for 3 weeks.
0: Oh, wow. Okay.
1: Yeah. It's been a very good 3 weeks, though. It's been busy, but it's been really fun. Yeah. Everyone's so nice.
0: Oh, I'll bet they are. After we get off the air, I'll do all the things that I was going to say to you on the air, but I'm not going to say them now. Is there anything else that you want to tell me about owning and operating Hell, Michigan, or at least a part of Hell, Michigan?
1: Not much. Just
0: okay.
1: We're happy to be here.
0: And if we're coming from Chicago or any points in between Chicago and Michigan, mid-Michigan, how do we get to Hell?
1: Follow maps. We have a lot of construction going on right now. You know, the road to Hell is paved with good intentions, but lots
0: very
1: of problems.
0: Good, very
2: you
0: good.
2: Mentioned 94.
1: Yeah, 94.
2: 94 will take you there.
0: And the exit sign is still on the expressway, is it not?
1: I believe so. I know the sign in Pinckney. Yeah, it gets stolen a lot.
0: Yes, I would think so. Right. So there is an attraction to this, and it's... Okay. You know what happens in the winter, don't you?
1: Yes. Yes, what? We've already been told. It freezes over. It definitely gets cold here. Right now, it's hot as hell.
0: Yes, there you go. So are you open for business now?
1: Yes.
0: What are your hours? And give me some details so people can take advantage of it. I bet you have a website, all sorts of stuff going on.
1: Yes, our website is Go to Hell, Michigan. Our hours right now are just 10 to 5 because that's what they had, which is very, very low. So I've just been staying later every night to see what people actually need. So we haven't changed it yet, but I've been there.
0: How many kids do you have?
1: We have 3 kids.
0: Are they excited about this?
1: They're so excited. My daughter, our oldest, is just actually starting college for business and marketing. So she's excited with all of her ideas to have something to use the school with. And then we have a middle daughter, Arabella. She's been so excited folding everything. That's what she does the entire day. They have the little folder thing, and she just thinks it's the best. And our son, Alcide, he's just causing mischief and playing with golf balls all day, which is kind of fun, too.
0: I'll bet. Well, I thank both of you, Evelyn and Adam, for being with me. I hope I haven't offended you with my attempts at humor with the name of your fair town. And I hope you keep us abreast of whatever developments are happening there, because as I said at the beginning of this, I've been driving past that exit forever, and I'd love to hear how the improvements are going along. So once again, thanks for being with us.
1: Thank you so much for having us.
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3: A new jobs report blows past expectations of a summer slump. I'm Mike Vaccara, News Nation Washington Bureau Chief. The U.S. economy adding 162,000 jobs in August, a figure almost triple some estimates. Among the sectors seeing the biggest gains, leisure and hospitality with a boost of 62,000, then government, construction, and a 16,000 job rise in manufacturing all in the last month. Unemployment remained at 4.1%, though wages still lag behind inflation. President Trump taking to Truth Social Friday morning to celebrate the surprise numbers and calling on the Federal Reserve to lower interest rates and thereby making borrowing more affordable for American consumers. Lower the interest rates because the USA is a much stronger

0: credit than it was just a short time ago, he said. A strong country means lower interest rate. It's a better credit. Very simple. The government's monthly report on inflation is set to come out next week, which will be a factor into what the Fed decides to do with interest rates when they meet in mid-September. I'm Mike Vaccaro, and this is the News Nation Political Minute.
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6: The next flight to London will be boarding in 5 minutes.
7: Oh, I just made it to the gate. I got to get on the plane. Oh, there's, look who's on this flight. Look who's on the flight. Peter Greenberg. They've got him in first class and given him extra peanuts. Well, he deserves it. How are you, Peter?
8: Well, listen, I'm happy for the upgrade, but there are few and far between.
7: That's for sure. Yeah, that's for sure. Of course, Peter is also host of the Peter Greenberg Worldwide on WGN Radio. Something happened a few weeks ago, and it sort of vanished from the news as far as I can tell. And maybe it's about nothing, but they were going to hire some traffic controllers. So they hired a bunch of kids, well, I don't know, maybe they're not kids, who were great at video games. Am I wrong?
8: Oh, no, it's not that they wanted to, they did. They hired about 2,000 new recruits for air traffic control jobs, most of them gamers. But let's not forget, the guys who are fighting the drone wars right now for the United States Air Force, they're in some Windows hangar in Nevada fighting wars overseas, and they're gamers. So the idea is not such a bad one, but we have to remind ourselves a couple of things. Number one, of the 313 air traffic control facilities in America, 311 of them right now are understaffed. That's number one. Number two, we need about 6,000 new controllers. They only announced 2,000 new recruits. And of those, the wipeout rate, if history is any indication, because it's pretty intense training, is about 40%, and it's a two-year program. It's not a learn-while-you-earn opportunity. It takes 2 years before they let any of these guys sit, or women, sit at a console and control flight. So it's a drop in the bucket, and it needs more attention.
7: Okay, so are you going to do that switch now? We've got a little audio problem, as you probably already can tell, with however we're connected to Peter, but we are a full-service, technically equipped radio station. So, fear not. New avenues of communication are being set up as we speak. By the way, today is National Aviation Day. So, that's cool. Peter, are you there?
8: I am.
7: There we go. You're loud and clear. So,
8: very good.
7: Do you remember where you were? Did we wrap up the conversation about gamers being air traffic controllers and also flying drones? But it leads me to say that the kids were right, you know, in the movies or TV shows or whatever it was when the parents would come down and the kids were playing video games. Stop that. You'll never go anywhere with that. You're wasting your time.
8: Maybe not. Remember the 1984 movie War Games?
7: Oh, you bet. Love it.
8: That's the one. So, but bottom line is this. Not a bad idea to look for those kids and those gamers to hire as recruits. But let us not forget, it's a two-year training program. The wipeout rate's about 40%. And we need about 6,000 new controllers, not 2,000. And so

0: start, but it's not solving the whole problem.
1: I just, well, I'm glad to hear that. At least it's, at least they're competent, but just the wording of that news story, it really caught my attention. I mentioned that it's National Aviation Day. Let's talk a little bit about how flying is evolving right now with the FAA ongoing to push the, as I say, those modernized air traffic control infrastructure and these new airport rules that are rolling out this month, the TSA touchless ID expansion. What is that all about?
0: Well, the TSA is getting into the biometric game. Sooner or later, they have to do it. They have a touchless ID program. That's a, it's an app. It's very easy to do. If you're a frequent flyer, it just feeds you through the TSA pre-check line even faster. There's always clear. That's the biometric reading of your eyes. Yeah. And that works as well. So the TSA is getting better at this. The key is they've got to get new machines in, that, and they're getting them, that have a better opportunity to identify liquids and distinguish between your bottle of diet soda and a chemical explosive. They already have the machine overseas. They've been developed. They work. They're on the verge of putting them in the airports over there, which means if the old 311 rule gets thrown out over there, you can take your lotions and your potions. You don't spend $12 for a bottle of water anymore. The problem with the TSA in this country is they have not yet ordered the machines because they never had the budget for it. And once they're ordered, it takes some time to build them. And then, of course, let's not forget, they'd have to train the agents how to use them. But the good news is the technology is there, and it's coming.
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3: It's mostly clear, 74 degrees at 7:30. Good evening. I'm Steve Ruxton. The news is sponsored by Cars for Kids. Two teenagers are in critical condition tonight after they were shot in the Bronzeville neighborhood. WGN Sports, Cubs lost to the Brewers 4-3 on the road. WGN traffic still seeing fairly heavy traffic on the inbound Kennedy between O'Hare Airport and the Tri-State Tollway from O'Hare to the Burn, about a 28-minute trip. Looking outbound on the Kennedy, the Burn to the big airport, about the same, a 27-minute trip. New this evening, two teenage boys were shot and critically injured this afternoon on the south side. CPD says the boys, 14 and 17 years of age, were in the 4100 block of South Prairie Avenue just before 4 this afternoon when that shooting happened. No one is in custody. Gas prices remain high as a long holiday weekend winds down. The average price for a gallon of regular unleaded, is $4.15 a gallon. That's according to AAA, up a penny from yesterday. Oil prices today on this holiday, they still trade internationally. Oil futures and the regular cash contract, oil prices hit a six-week high today. Energy analysts say the ongoing war in the Middle East will likely keep oil and gas prices high for the foreseeable future. Hurricane Lowell set to bring heavy rain and potential flooding to Hawaii. The storm is currently a little bit over 400 miles southwest of Honolulu and is packing winds of 115 miles per hour. Lowell is expected to be a Category 2 storm when it makes its nearest approach, passing west of Kauai either later tonight or early tomorrow morning. The forecast from the WGN Chicago Weather Center, partly cloudy and humid tonight, a low of 65, tomorrow partly sunny. There is a pretty good chance of showers, maybe thunderstorms, late in the evening. A high tomorrow pushing 90, 74 at O'Hare, 74 at Midway, 73 at the lake. 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

0: Well, thank you very much. I appreciate your invitation to visit.
1: Absolutely. Have you spent any time watching that series, Hacks?
0: I can't say as I have. When you say, maybe make sure I'm understanding what you're talking about, Hacks.
1: Well, it's a, I'll explain it to you briefly. It's a
0: okay.
1: comedy series that's running on one of the streaming services, and it centers around a 70-year-old a 70-year-old Las Vegas performer. It's all about Las Vegas. Absolutely. Everything is about Las Vegas. Well, I won't be referring to it that since
0: you haven't seen it, to be honest.
1: Thank you. I appreciate that. I think you would probably get a lot more out of it than I did and be able
0: to see
1: what's closer to reality and what's not. The reality, the illusion. Now you have spent years. What is it that you do? What did you do in Vegas? What
0: was your... actually a. My title was room service waiter, and I worked in the room service department one on one with most of the celebrities when they were staying in the hotel. Most of them wanted room service. They didn't want to be in the public, so they would set up private dinners and meals, and we took care of their needs backstage, things like that. And that's how I became friends and started interacting with the different personalities.
1: Some of those entertainers came through there on a regular basis, didn't they?
0: Yeah, they did, and that's how I got to know them. In my 10 years being there, you know, they would be repeat, right? They'd be working the main stage, and the years would go by, and I'd start building up reputations with them, and we started, you know, becoming actually friends. And to this day, I'm still friends with Willie Nelson. We've maintained a friendship like almost 40 years now.
1: How did that friendship start? Tell us a good Willie Nelson story.
0: Well, it started, I was assigned to work backstage one of the very first times that they were coming to appear at the Caesar's Palace main stage, and I got to meet the crew. And from there, we just became really good friends. They were like the easiest people in the world and to get along with. And I found that these celebrities, like most of us, you know, if they can build a relationship where they can relax and the people that's helping them they can count on, they like that. It just makes it a lot smoother for them. They don't have to worry about every little thing that's going on. And so I kind of developed a relationship like that, you know. I'll take care of whatever you need. You just let me know, and you don't ever have to worry about it not being done. And then we would just start to visit over the years, and I found Willie to be the nicest, kindest. Out of all the celebrities, he was the nicest out of them all, with a pure, pure heart of love for the people, the fans, the people he worked with. He was just, he didn't fit the mold.
1: Yes, and they're definitely, you know what, there definitely, I don't know if it still exists, but there definitely was a Las Vegas, if not a Las Vegas mold, sort of a Las Vegas type. But I think that has expanded over the years to include types of entertainment that originally were not part of the Vegas lineup. And we're talking decades ago now. So you're there in Vegas working in these hotels, and then they... install the residency. Residency hasn't been part of the Vegas experience for that long, has it? I mean, that's when an artist comes
0: in
1: and literally lives there, right?
0: Yeah, and they, you know, 30, 60, 90-day contracts, and they perform during that time frame that they... When I was there, most of the entertainers, the longest, there'd maybe be 2 weeks, maybe three, but most of them were 1 to 2 weeks would be their contract that they would appear at the hotel.
1: So this book that you've written, what motivated you to write Fame and Fortune? Join me on my front row seat of Fame and Fortune, A True Story.
0: You know, I would share my stories a lot with my business colleagues, and they'd always say, you should write a book. And and I was raised, I think, maybe about an hour and a half drive from Chicago in Kalamazoo, Michigan.
1: Oh, sure.
0: So I came out from Kalamazoo, Michigan to Las Vegas and the bright lights, and so it was a

0: bit of a culture shock. You know, the people that I had seen on television and sports figures and movies, now I'm kind of interacting with them at work, and it was really something. And so I just wanted to share my story because others would say, you ought to write a book. So I kind of, that's what motivated me to write the book.
1: So what do you think the reader will take away from this book? What do you think the number one thing that the reader will realize after reading this book?
0: That maybe, you know, everything that, you know, glimmers isn't gold, and sometimes that what we see is definitely is all prefabricated, all television, every word is, you know, basically decided before the, you know, on the script. And so the book isn't like a tell-all, but more just my interaction with these people.
1: Right, you know.
0: And I think they're just going to realize that these are just, you know, just people like all of us. We sometimes want to idolize them and put them a little higher than they should be.
1: And I think that you might agree with me when I say that when you see Vegas stars and Hollywood stars, and they are presented in a very glamorous, if I can use that word, presentation and appearances and whatever, that's the work of a lot of people. I mean, behind that one star, who knows how many designers, makeup people, hairstylists, there's a whole army of people getting those stars ready for their public appearance. Isn't that right?
0: You've got it, and that's what you don't see. And, you know, a lot of our beautiful women, they would have their, you know, makeup artists, their hairdressers.
1: Yeah.
0: I mean, right there next to the curtain, they'd sing a couple songs, and, you know, they'd get off stage and have a team on, and, you know, and they'd walk out looking beautiful again. You go, how, you know, if you didn't really know what was going on, but that's how they did it. And isn't it interesting to kind of see the way things really work behind the scenes than what's portrayed? And we all want to put our best foot forward. But it was just an exciting time, and I'm so glad that I had that opportunity. And the book's just fun to read. I wrote it like I call it TikTok style.
1: What's that?
0: Kind of short stories.
1: Oh, okay.
0: And got right to the point with...
1: Yeah.
0: You know, where I picked up with the celebrities, you know, and just kind of told my story.
1: Do you expect to write any more, or is this going to be it?
0: I don't know. I think this will be it. I wasn't ever really planning on writing a book, but after I kept sharing my stories with people, they go, "No, that'd make an exciting book.
1: Yeah.
0: You should write that." And, you know, I'm 68 now, so I started tinkering with the idea a couple years ago, and then I put it together, and I did it.
1: So,
0: and I've been passing a lot of books out, and we're getting some order. I'm on Amazon. You can order the book. I'm getting a lot of orders now, so it's starting to get a little traction.
1: Okay. Well, I hope we accelerated that traction. Keith, thank you so much for being with us. Thank you.
0: Hey, I appreciate the invitation.
1: No problem. The book is called Fame and Fortune. Join me on my front row seat of Fame and Fortune, A True Story. And this all takes place in and around his experiences in Vegas. And I thought I'd just reel off, as a way to wrap this up, some of the chapter titles, if I can get to them here. No, I guess I'm not going to. Smokey Robinson, Michael Landon, Johnny Mathis, Little Richard, Tony Orlando, Elvis, and many, many more. John Landecker at 7:45 on 720 WGN.

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10: Why are you here?
11: I got a call this morning saying that you wanted to meet.
10: Well, Jimmy sent you against my wishes. Good luck with your career, honey.
12: See you later. Out the door, there's another clip from the, as far as I understand it, huge streaming smash called Hacks that stars Jean Smart as a 70-year-old entertainer in Las Vegas. And it's been on, I think, for at least four seasons, and I don't know if it's coming back. No, it's not going to come back again. I just finished watching all of it because I hadn't seen it before, and I started watching it not because I was going to have an author on who had spent a lot of time there in Vegas. In fact, I had finished watching the series and then found out the guy's coming on. It premiered in 2021 on HBO, and it has been a multiple Emmy Award winner for Jean Smart, who plays Deborah Vance, as they say, a successful but aging Las Vegas stand-up comedian, wealthy, famous, and fiercely independent, but she's beginning to realize that the entertainment business is moving on without her. And I can certainly relate to that. The Emmy Awards are coming up, I believe, next month. And I would not be surprised at all to see if Jean Smart gets another one for her role on Hacks. There are five seasons, with the fifth season being the final season. And the it's a combination of a lot of things. I mean, it's humor. It's tragedy. It's someone trying to deal with aging in a comedy environment where it's all about the youth. Anybody relate? Anybody? And how she deals with it. And one of the nice things about it is she forms a relationship with a young writer who's brought in initially to help her write. But there is a lot of

0: friction between the two of them, and there's a large age gap too. So as time goes on and the plot develops, those two become closer, and it's good. It's really good. And I've always liked Jean Smart because she's smart, and I've always liked her for being smart.
1: Sign me up.
0: You haven't seen any of it, Ash?
1: No.
0: Oh, it's really good.
1: I have heard of it, though, once you started playing a little bit of the trailer.
0: Yeah, well, I had heard of it, too. I had heard so much about it. And then I decided, why not? And was very glad I did. I've always been a Jean Smart fan. It's just that I haven't seen this current project of hers, which I think probably will end up being her most successful. And it's not one of those Vegas stories where there's cameos by famous Vegas performers. There's nothing like that. It's far more personal and behind the scenes and how things are arrived at. And really, really good. So we'll have to see what happens with that. But as I say, they've wrapped up the final
1: one season. Or multiple?
0: Five.
1: Oh, where the heck have I been? Never mind.
0: Exactly, exactly. And my money's on her for another Emmy Award, even if it would be just sentimental. But she deserves it, absolutely. So that's Ashley's voice.
1: Hey.
0: Getting warmed up for the food fight, which comes up at... What is that?
1: That's our battle bell. Or what,
0: we have a battle bell now.
2: No, how about that?
1: That's
0: this is an expanding program.
1: The production value has gone up.
0: I'll say, okay, so we're going to like go back and forth making points with each other or not. Like you'll present an argument, I'll present an argument, you'll present an argument, I'll present an argument, like that.
1: Yes, and then Eli's going to moderate it.
0: Well, then where does
2: Dan ring the bell?
1: That's round one, then he'll ring it again for round two.
0: I see. Do we have young men in Speedos holding up signs, walking around the ring?
2: That's what Jack's for, but he's off this week.
0: Hey, you see how I flopped that around to men in Speedos? Huh?
1: You know what I'm saying? You knew what I'm here for.
0: That's all right. That's what I'm talking about.
1: So it's going to be a little different today, for sure. We're figuring out a new rhythm.
0: Right.
1: But with the same charm.
0: That's good. I think that's a very good idea.
1: Mm-hmm.
0: Let's see. What did I want to get to before we get out of this half hour? Well, I think that's just about it. We've covered Vegas and things of that nature. Coming up at 8:30, we're going to talk about Rodney Dangerfield with Rick Kogan, Chicago Tribune columnist, who... wrote a recent column about Dangerfield. And as I mentioned earlier, I watch a lot of Rodney Dangerfield. Not that he's got his own show or anything, but apparently my algorithm says, John, you want to watch more Dangerfield. And so I do, because it's funny.
1: Did you ever get to see him live?
0: No, I didn't.
1: I think my dad did. I want to say that was one of his favorite people.
0: He had a club. Didn't he have a club in New York?
1: I believe so. And I think because my dad lived there for a while when he was a young man working in the biz. And he scored tickets through work. He was at Solomon Brothers. So
0: there was a club called the Upstairs at the Downstairs that I went to a couple of times that had people like Joan Rivers.
1: Mm-hmm.
0: This is a long time ago. It may be even Joan Rivers before plastic surgery. I don't know. I mean, it's a long time ago.
1: That would have been a long time ago.
0: And it was great. It was very small, but I don't remember anything with Rodney Dangerfield. I don't think he... But we'll find out from Rick as to exactly what the Dangerfield timeline is. The food fight. Margaritas. Me. Pina coladas, her. Coming up, but right now it's time to get into the Northwestern Medicine Newsroom on 720 WGN.

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1: It's partly cloudy, 75 degrees at 8 o'clock. Good evening, I'm Steve Ruxton. The news is sponsored by Lindholm Roofing. The head of the NTSB calls the scene of that deadly plane crash in Miami utter devastation. WGN traffic, good news, no major problems to report at this hour. Developing tonight, no injuries reported as an hour-long SWAT standoff continues in the Logan Square neighborhood. Block Club reporting that a man barricaded himself inside a home in the 3400 block of West Wrightwood Avenue late this morning and released a hostage later in the day. CPD says a man is still refusing to leave the home. CPD tonight also investigating a shooting that happened this afternoon in the Bronzeville neighborhood that left two boys, ages 14 and 17, critically injured. It happened in the 4100 block of South Prairie Avenue just before 4 this afternoon. No one is in custody in that shooting. In a late afternoon news conference, we learned that the NTSB has recovered the flight data and audio recorders from that deadly plane crash at Miami International Airport yesterday. Investigators are apparently focused on whether the Amazon cargo jet touched down too late to stop safely. The jet ran off the runway and slammed into a van and an SUV before coming to a stop. Five people were killed, five others injured in that crash. NTSB Chairwoman Jennifer Homendy spoke at the news conference.
2: The investigation and access to the aircraft as well as evidence can wait while the recovery operations go forward. That is most important. Reuniting families with their loved ones is most important.
1: Homendy called the scene of the crash utter devastation. Travelers are starting to head home after the Labor Day holiday weekend. Millions of people hit the road this year. Record high gas prices, certainly an ugly surprise. According to AAA, the national average is about $4.15 a gallon. Meanwhile, the TSA says it screened more than 17 million passengers so far over the holiday weekend. A man has died after being pulled from the water near Illinois Beach State Park. He was pulled out of the water yesterday. Police say bystanders pulled the man who has not been ID'd out of the lake when they noticed he was floating unresponsively in the water. Illinois State Park personnel and Lake County Sheriff's officers started CPR until fire crews arrived on the scene to take over. He was taken to a local hospital in critical condition and was later pronounced dead. Police say the man had been jumping into the lake from rocks right by the lake before he was pulled from the water. Five Lincoln Way East High School students are facing punishment for making racially inappropriate gestures and comments at a football game Friday night. It happened during the varsity game in Homewood Flossmoor during the third quarter of that game. Video shows the students racially taunting the rival bleacher sections. Some Homewood Flossmoor students call the behavior completely unacceptable.
3: For somebody to like think like, oh, let's go over there and act like this in front of people, it's just inhumane and weird. It's like, I feel bad for them because imagine like them having to stay strong in like that kind of situation. Like basically they were being threatened.
1: Homewood Flossmoor leaders say that they'll discuss the incident with students when classes resume tomorrow. Lincoln Way East apologized and says the students involved will be disciplined. A big crowd showed up for the annual Woogums Parade on the north side today. If you don't know what that means, and I didn't, it stands for Wellington Oakdale Old Glory Marching Society. Little background here. The Labor Day tradition started back in 1963 by the late Al Weissman. He apparently received a flagpole from his neighbors, and then a handful of kids marched with him around the neighborhood. That rather impromptu act of fun stuck. It's become a tradition. Organizer Michelle Ault says everyone is welcome.
4: Usually like 500, 600 people come usually. And yeah, I mean, every time it's a good time. We always do the same thing. We have the Jesse White tumblers. We have music. We have the drummers that walk with us. And everyone usually, some people watch on the sides, but most of the people join in.
1: The parade is held on every Memorial and Labor Day. With the start of the NFL season this week, sportsbooks are looking ahead to all kinds of action. The American Gaming Association says nearly $30 billion will be wagered on NFL games through domestic sportsbooks during the season. WGN Sports Time 8:05. The Cubs lost to the Brewers 4-3 on the road.
5: A muggy night ahead. Expect temperatures into the mid-60s with partly cloudy skies and light southerly winds. Tuesday, we warm up with humid conditions returning. Expect partly sunny skies and breezy southerly winds with highs into the mid and upper 80s. Tuesday night stays warm and humid with temperatures just falling into the mid-70s. A round of showers and thunderstorms moves in after midnight, and that wet weather continues into the day on Wednesday. From the WGN Weather Center, I'm meteorologist Alyssa Donovan.
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14: 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Here we go. 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
6: I always walk on our names. Why is that? I've been on radio a long time. I got into radio so people could sing my name. Oh, 10 minutes after 8 o'clock here at 720 WGN. Time for tonight's food fight. There's Ashley. I'm John. Tonight's battle is between pina coladas and margaritas. Now, would you care to explain the new format a bit?
7: Sure.
6: Or no? All right.
7: Yeah, I got you. So we're changing it up a little bit. We're going to do some rounds, if you will. So that way we can kind of fight each other as the battle's going versus me making my argument, you making yours.
6: Yes.
7: Now we get to actually argue.
6: Okay.
7: We're going to be swinging hands in
6: this
7: room.
6: So you go first.
7: All right.
6: Oh.
7: Eli, care to moderate here?
8: I'm happy with my bell. Yeah, I'm here.
7: Well, I'll start off with my opening argument, which is just a little history for you so that we can give a little history on the pina colada. Pina colada translates to strained pineapple, okay? So it was actually started off as a legendary pirate brew in the 1800s.
6: You don't say.
7: But the modern creamy drink that we all know and love today almost didn't happen, and that was because back in the day, the raw coconut milk kept separating from the booze.
6: Hmm.
7: But then in 1954, a professor at the University of Puerto Rico invented this sweet blended coconut cream called Coco Lopez.
6: Ooh.
7: And then once bartenders got their hands on it, there was a huge hotel rivalry that happened in San Juan. Two places were claiming that their bartender poured it first, and now Puerto Rico eventually named it as their national cocktail in 1978. And just 1 year later, Rupert Holmes dropped Escape, a.k.a. the Pina Colada song, and then that turned San Juan Hotel drink into a worldwide pop culture phenomenon.
6: Isn't that amazing?
7: Not my argument, just some history.
6: No, that's not the argument, and just a bit of history. You know, a lot of the things that we do here on the Food Fight have very similar histories. The exact origin of margarita is disputed. Margarita in Spanish means daisy. And one theory is the drink was a Mexican variation of the older daisy cocktail, which traditionally combined a spirit, citrus juice, and a sweetener. And there's no proven single inventor. Several people have been credited with creating it in Mexico in the 1930s and 1940s, and that's all I have to say about it right now.
7: Cool.
6: All right.
7: There's our opening argument. Here we go, round one. Hit the bell. Boom.
6: Go.
7: All right, I'll start us off. I'm all about synergy, all right? But hold on, let me back it up a little bit. I have to say I'm coming in hot because I just had one of the longest weekends of my life that involved a lot of tequila, and I never, ever want to smell it or taste it again.
6: Ever again. And let me tell you, that's probably not the first time you've said those words.
7: It's absolutely not the first time. And it probably won't be the last, but I'm coming in hot. The synergy is a big part of drinking any sort of beverage, whether

0: It's alcoholic, non-alcoholic. Margarita offers just a strip of salt on the rim. Okay, yes, that's part of the charm. But a pina colada comes with a standard wedge of pineapple and a maraschino cherry. It's not just a beverage. It's also a snack. There's a snack involved. You get a little nutrition there. You can have it as more of a smoothie. It's a little bit thicker, or you can have it more watered down. It's relatively light. It's just all about the synergy of the drink, so to say. With a margarita, people do, but you really can't drink that without some salty chips and salsa in front of you. You have to have that with it. Whereas with the pina colada, you can drink it just straight. It doesn't taste necessarily just like an alcoholic beverage. You can have it non-alcoholic.
1: Where do you get a straight pina colada?
0: Well, if you're sitting poolside.
1: I mean, it has to be made by somebody.
0: No, of course. But I'm saying, okay. You know, you can have it just without any other thing with it, because you get the pineapple with it.
1: Like a virgin pina colada?
0: Well, sounds no, like, I'm saying, like, you don't have to eat it with something. You don't need something to hide the flavor.
2: Sounds like you need a pool, though.
1: All right. Okay. Very good. Now me?
0: Go. What do you got?
1: All right. Well, okay. The margarita. You can make one without the glass.
0: In a blender?
1: No. You don't do anything except lick your arm, pour some salt on it, take a wedge of lemon or lime, you lick your arm, you barf down on the... No, I haven't done this in a long time. You lick your arm, you take the shot of tequila, and then you bite down. It's got a ritual to it.
0: There is.
1: It's way more fun than a friggin' pina colada, which just sits there gaining fat while you watch it.
0: No. Yes. No. Ugh. But you're right. You can make it without a glass. You don't have to dirty anything other than the shot glass itself. Okay, fine. I can give you that it's a little bit cleaner in a sense.
1: All right. Ready for the second one?
0: Let's see. Eli, hit the bell. Let's go.
1: A margarita with tequila is a party. You just said it. You just admitted it, that you don't want to ever hear or see tequila again in your life. That's because you had too much fun, and you never hear like, oh, I'm never going to have another pina colada again.
0: Because it's so good.
1: Those words have never been uttered in the English language.
0: Because it's
1: tequila,
0: so good.
1: Oh, my God. Yes, it's a party.
0: But
1: it
0: hurts.
1: It's got more energy.
0: It hurts you.
1: People.
0: That's why people are saying it. You are in pain after you have a night out.
1: That's
0: with
1: not
0: a
1: what
0: margarita.
1: People are saying about it. Not at all. And last but not least, it doesn't cheat on its spouse.
0: Hey, no, mine.
1: Now you
0: mine.
1: Why did
0: wrong.
1: I say that? Why did I say that?
0: You're wrong, though. You're
1: Why
0: wrong.
1: I
0: would say that it actually, my pina colada brings spouses together.
1: Listen to the words.
0: No, it brings spouses together.
1: Nah,
0: you gotta read in between the lines here, John.
1: He's
0: you gotta
1: goes
0: read
1: to the
0: in between
1: ads,
0: the lines.
1: There's a lady. There's a lady there. If you like pina coladas and making love in the sand or whatever.
0: But if had she not written to the article, the relationship would not have been saved. It's a legally non-binding promise of tropical bliss and getting caught in the rain and a proven diplomatic power to single-handedly rescue a failing marriage. You have to flip the script, John.
1: Okay, I understand your desire to flip the script, but I'm not script flipping.
0: Well,
1: I'm telling you right now. Tequila, wait a minute, I'm going backwards. A pina colada does nothing, whereas, hold on a second, a pina colada cheats on its spouse. There we go.
0: They attempt to cheat, but then they bring it together. And a margarita, the entire thing about a margarita is that Jimmy Buffett is wandering around looking for a lost shaker. You know, it's a tragic anthem about short-term memory loss. It really is.
1: That must be it. You drink a lot of tequila and you lose the salt shaker because of memory loss.
0: Well, let's
1: that
0: be real be here.
1: You
0: let's be real here.
1: You also don't know where you left your car or also where you're staying or who you came with.
0: You're also fighting with a lamppost at 2 in the morning. You never see anyone fighting with a pina colada in their hand. You definitely see people fighting with a margarita in their hand. I've seen it before.
1: You just bring that pina colada over here, and I was going to get you with this. Put him up.
2: Do you think they're fighting over the drink?
1: Which drink?
2: You said you never see people fighting without them in your hand. Do you think that's what they're actually fighting over?
1: I don't think people fight
0: over. No, I feel like it's usually a guy looked at a girl the wrong way, and then another guy is swinging.
1: Although I think
2: so is the drink to blame? Obviously, the drinking is to blame. The drinking is to blame. But
0: the drinking is the liquid courage you needed to fight with a stranger.
1: Oh, yeah, we're going to do that.
0: Wait, I have one more argument on my end before we go anywhere else. I have the health angle here. You know me, I always try to find the healthier side of things. I typically try to be a healthier version of myself. And after this weekend, I will be so healthy. But... the hardest weekend on my body in a long time, and I'm not a big drinker, so it was a tough one. But margarita offers almost zero nutritional value beyond heartburn, essentially. And a pina colada delivers a lot of healthy fats from the coconut cream and a real hit of vitamin C from the pineapple juice. So if you're trying to have a night out where you want to have a little fun with your friends and you want something a little sweeter, the pina colada is the healthier version of an alcoholic beverage. Or you can get a non-alcoholic version of both of those and make them both substantially healthier in general. But definitely healthier to consume some vitamin C and minerals that help your body's immune function, collagen production, bone health.
1: In other words, you're taking the entire fun out of having a drink is what you're talking about, right? You're removing all the fun aspects.
0: You're still having fun. You're just adding electrolytes to your diet.
1: All right, we're going to take a break here. but first of all, I have a couple of texts. First, from 219, my boyfriend calls tequila, and the second one is from 815, tequila makes your clothes fall off. We'll be back right after this on 720 WGN.

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4: A new jobs report blows past expectations of a summer slump. I'm Mike Vaccara, News Nation Washington Bureau Chief. The U.S. economy adding 162,000 jobs in August, a figure almost triple some estimates. Among the sectors seeing the biggest gains, leisure and hospitality with a boost of 62,000, then government, construction, and a 16,000 job rise in manufacturing all in the last month. Unemployment remained at 4.1%, though wages still lag behind inflation. President Trump taking to Truth Social Friday morning to celebrate the surprise numbers and calling on the Federal Reserve to lower interest rates and thereby making borrowing more affordable for American consumers. Lower the interest rates because the USA is a much stronger credit than it was just a short time ago, he said. A strong country means lower interest rate. It's a better credit. Very simple. The government's monthly report on inflation is set to come out next week, which will be a factor into what the Fed decides to do with interest rates when they meet in mid-September. I'm Mike Vaccara, and this is the News Nation Political Minute.
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11: Let's get you back to Food Fight. Here's John.
12: That's right, Ashley's here too. Margaritas versus pina colada, and I believe Ashley has another pina colada statement.
13: Well, I just want to say that I want to make it very clear that the choice is clear. You order a margarita if you want to lose your salt shaker and fight a street lamp by midnight, but you order a pina colada if you want a liquid vacation that you can literally fix your marriage before the ice melts.
14: We're forgetting something.
12: What's what are that?
13: The mute?
12: Oh.
14: Go ahead.
12: All right. song, music time, whatever. Everybody already knows what this is.
13: Well, right? I mean, let her rip.
12: Well, I only took a small portion.

0: You know what a tequila drinker would say? We ain't waiting until midnight.
1: Ooh. Ooh. John Record Landecker, here we go again. Oh, my goodness gracious.
0: Okay. What are the totals on tonight's battle?
1: Well, before we do that, Eli, your honest opinion, let's just see. Who do you think took the cake? Where do you lean? You had margaritas this weekend as well.
2: Well, yeah, if you're tipping my cards like that already, I was already a little biased because I had been drinking margaritas all weekend. I had a yuzu margarita over the weekend, as well as yesterday we had Fernando's Taco and or Tequila Bar bring in some quesabirria tacos and a cucumber habanero margarita, and it was absolutely delicious. They brought it in as part of Wendy's show yesterday.
0: So that's what goes on there during the daytime.
2: You got to stop by more often. I bring some good stuff around. The office smelled delicious all day.
1: It smelled like tequila, probably, which is horrible.
2: But I think in terms of just the versatility, you have so many different options for a margarita that everybody's going to be happy at the end of the day. And the listeners might be in agreement with me. Ashley, do you want me to go ahead and read the results?
1: Let's hear it. Let's hear it.
2: It was a close one this week, but with a 57-43 margin, the winner are the margaritas.
0: Once again,
1: very
0: I rest
1: close.
0: My case. I rest my case. Yep. The margarita takes the crown. Yes, it does.
1: Oh, my gosh. Chief, what were you going to say?
2: I was going to say, what change would you make to a pina colada that you think might help it its case?
1: I don't know.
0: You put tequila in it.
1: No. Never, ever, ever. I don't know. I am more of a rum drinker. I'd rather drink rum than tequila. Tequila is last on my list. So I think I was already set up for failure in this battle in the sense of even attempting to like a margarita.
0: Well, I got a text here from Sherry from Naperville. Obviously, Ashley doesn't know there are many different types of margaritas. My fave is melon margarita with Midori liquor and triple sec. No chips required and tasty. There you go.
1: Whew. I like the frozen margaritas over the non-frozen ones.
0: Yeah, they're fun.
1: That's more my speed if I have to partake. Fun. I'm a daiquiri gal. If we're at a Mexican restaurant and they have margaritas and daiquiris, I would rather choose the daiquiri. But again, that's made with rum. So I think it's the type of alcohol for me that just makes it tough.
0: Good to know.
1: Makes it tough.
0: What are we going to do next week?
1: Oh, boy. I mean, the possibilities are endless.
0: That's
1: what we never know what to do. It's hard to make a decision.
0: Right.
1: It really is hard to make a decision.
0: So we're still in basically your summer mode.
1: I would say, right? Not quite a burr month yet. We're still in August.
0: Right.
1: But we've done a lot of summer stuff. We've done a lot of ice cream. We've done sweet treats by the campfire.
0: Yeah.
1: We did baseball food. But now, have we ever done Cracker Jacks versus
0: popcorn?
1: Like something other than cracker, like caramel? Yeah,
2: I think popcorn. Cracker Jacks was recently. I was going to say,
1: right. Yeah, I know.
2: I was going to say, what's your top like movie theater candy?
1: Movie theater candy?
2: Maybe open-ended a little bit more. There's a little more to choose from, or you can pick a side. Like chocolate versus like gummy stuff. I don't know.
1: Ooh, that could be good.
0: Raisinets.
1: That could be good.
0: You want to do that?
1: Yeah. Your show, though. You pick.
0: Okay, I'll take raisinets.
1: Okay, fine. Then I'll pick Swedish fish.
0: Oh, I like those.
1: Okay.
0: Those are good.
1: Okay.
0: Okay, so there we have it all set up for next week.
1: There we go. I'll post it on the website. People can go vote at WGNradio.com.
0: Sounds good to me. And that wraps up this week's Food Fight.
1: Woo!
0: It's the bottom of the hour. 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
4: It's partly cloudy, 75 degrees at 8:30. Good evening, I'm Steve Ruxton. 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Canada hits back with new hefty tariffs. WGN Sports Cubs lost to the Brewers 4-3 on the road. WGN traffic, no major problems to report at this hour. Canada is hitting back with new tariffs on billions of dollars in American goods, escalating the trade fight with the U.S. The new tariffs take effect just after midnight. They range from 15 to 50%, covering about $27 billion in U.S. imports. Canada says the tariffs are in response to the 50% duties imposed by President Trump on Canadian goods. A man is now reportedly in police custody in connection to the murder of a City of Chicago employee that happened about 7 months ago. Diaz Flowers, who worked for the Office of Emergency Management and Communications, died after she was shot several times and found unresponsive inside her Westridge neighborhood condo back on February 6th. Family members tell WGN that the man was arrested near Seattle, although no suspects have been listed publicly in the case. In a sign that gas prices are likely to stay elevated for a while, oil prices hit a six-week high today. They're up again in futures activity tonight. The U.S. and Iran continue to exchange strikes. Over the weekend, the Financial Times says an attack on a huge Saudi Aramco oil facility earlier today is adding to the upward pressure on oil prices. A look at the forecast from the WGN Chicago Weather Center. Partly cloudy and humid tonight. A low down to 65 for tomorrow. Partly sunny, a chance of showers, maybe thunderstorms late in the evening. High pushing 90 Wednesday. Partly sunny, breezy, warm and humid. And a high of 84 degrees. And look at current temperatures, 75 degrees at both O'Hare and Midway, 73 at the lakefront in Waukegan, 70-73 in Kankakee. 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
15: Hey, Wayne, what's with the pictures? It's a parking lot. Come on, will you? I think this place is restricted, Wang, so don't tell me you're Jewish. Okay, fine. Hey, kid, I'm Al Chervik. I'm playing with Drew Scott today. This is my guest, Mr. Wang. No offense. Oh, I can maybe have a half of those Vulcan D10s and set my friend up here with the whole schmear. You know, clubs, bags, shoes, gloves, shirt, pants. Hey, orange balls. I'll have a box of those. Give me a box of those naked lady tees and give me two of those. Give me six of those. Oh, this is the worst looking hat I ever saw. Well, you buy a hat like this, I'll bet you get a free bowl of soup, huh?
0: I guess so. 720 WGN, Rodney Dangerfield with John Landecker, and one of the great columnists of our town, one of the great journalists, Rick Kogan, is with us.
16: Hey, John. How
0: recently,
16: are you?
0: Good. Recently wrote a column, Give Him Some Respect, Revisiting the Jokes of Rodney Dangerfield. And I'm always ready to do that. What motivated you?
16: Well, you know, I was thinking, I was talking to some, let's say, younger person, a young woman in her 20s, and we were talking about great comics, and she was getting very, very excited about the fact that Jerry Seinfeld is coming to the Chicago Theater in October. Are you going to go? And it was blah, blah, blah, tickets. And I said, well, you really like Seinfeld, huh? She goes, oh, yeah, he's great. And, you know, the other person I really like is this guy Rodney Dangerfield. Have you ever heard of him? That shocked me initially.
0: Yeah.
16: And then what I got from her was that she only knew him from his movies. You know, you just played a clip from Caddyshack, and okay, right. Caddyshack is kind of funny, and he's kind of funny in it. And he was in a couple other movies, and he was kind of funny in it. But I realized that there was an entire generation. Rodney's been dead for 22, 23 years, that only knows Rodney Dangerfield from those movies, which, to my mind, is not knowing Rodney Dangerfield as the genius

0: And I do think the genius that he was. You talk to anybody, and I've interviewed, you know, a lot of comics over the years, and Seinfeld reveres Dangerfield, the craft that he gave to the stand-up world is something that whenever comics get together, I don't care how old they are, whenever they get together, the conversation will eventually turn to how great Rodney Dangerfield was. Seinfeld was asked in a magazine article, like, if you had to pick any routine that you could send in a spaceship to some alien world to show what comedy was, he picked a Rodney Dangerfield routine. He said that's what he would do, and that's what he'd show. So I thought, okay, you know, who knows who reads the paper anymore, but I thought he this is a good time, given that Seinfeld's coming in and all that jazz, to sort of remind people, because you do. I mean, I know you have. You can find vintage Rodney Dangerfield on the internet. I mean,
1: everywhere.
0: It's all over the place.
1: All over the place. Yeah.
0: Yeah. It is really wonderful. I'm a guy who covered comedy for years for the paper. The craft involved in the way he structured a joke is truly a genius. I mean, I'm not comparing the writer to Shakespeare or something, but
1: it was brilliant.
0: And, you know, of course, you know, and I think a generation of us does, and I wanted some young people to just sort of maybe taste Rodney Dangerfield. You know, things like, you know, I was such an ugly kid when I played in the sandbox, the cat kept covering me up. That's a genius line. And I could tell my parents hated me. My bath toys were a toaster and a radio. I mean, when you think about it, and the way he delivered it in that unbelievably fast-paced style, you could see it, even when he would do a routine on Carson show and then go sit down and sit with Johnny for a while, he did it. It was nonstop, and it was just brilliant, just brilliant. And there's nobody like that anymore.
1: I've seen a lot of clips of. I mean, they've come my way. I didn't go looking for them, but my algorithm or something sends them to me. And I love him, and he does his stand-up, and he comes over to the Johnny's couch, and he's just getting going, and it's bang, bang, bang, bang, and he starts sweating, and maybe one of them bombs,
0: and he's fidgeting with his tie.
1: Do you know where the I don't get no respect came from?
0: That's a really interesting question. I think it came from, it was an organic kind of thing. I don't think anybody ever came up to him and said, hey, this would be a great line for you to do. I think he started working on it, and he was playing. I mean, he was, in the early days, he was playing some really nasty places. He dropped out of, he tried comedy. He wrote for one reason, high school, you write jokes for people. Then he started trying to make a go of it in, you know, comedy clubs, so-called comedy clubs. They weren't really comedy clubs. They were nightclubs, you know, on Long Island and in sort of crummy sections of New York. And he quit. I mean, he quit and went off and for about 10 years sold aluminum siding and house paint. No kidding.
1: Wow.
0: He had a wife and two kids, and but then he would gather with. God, I wish I was this. And there's a drugstore in Manhattan, in the middle of Manhattan. I can't remember the name of it, but it was. He would be there, and he would gather with people like, you know, Buddy Hackett, and even, you know, he played at a club run by Lenny Bruce's mom. He and Lenny Bruce were pals, for God's sake, which you don't really immediately think of. And I think the reason you don't think of it, John, is because the movie roles, as funny and successful as they were, made him kind of like a clown, when I think Rodney Dangerfield was a comedic artist. But the movies gave him, for a new generation, made him successful, made him a lot of money, but, you know, he certainly wasn't writing his own material either, which is better than anything. No offense to good old Harold Ramis and all the jokers involved in Caddyshack, even Bill Murray, but Rodney Dangerfield's funnier than any of them. Funnier than any of them. Go ahead.
1: Do you know where, did I ask you this already about where the name came from? No, I didn't. His name's not Rodney Dangerfield.
0: No, there are a couple theories. One, I've heard, no, his name was, he's Jewish, and his name was, I'm trying to find it right here. He performed with another name. He was born Jacob Cohn, C-O-H-E-N, mm-hmm. and the Rodney Dangerfield name came from either a club owner who suggested it to him, or he picked it up just by himself. And I have heard from reputable sources that it was the name, very interesting, it was the name of a minor character on the Jack Benny TV show.
1: You could go back there and actually verify that if it's true.
0: Yeah, I know. Wherever it came from, it's a genius name. I mean, I just think it's a genius name. And it was changed because when he, after his, 10 years of selling aluminum siding and paint, and he went back on the road, they decided that, his name was Jack Roy, was his stage name. Some of the club owners said, no, don't do that. You were terrible as Jack Roy. I don't want any of my customers thinking it's the same guy. And that's how the name changed. The whole story, it just really intrigued me. And I had a new level of respect for him. Because I pulled up some jokes. I mean, it's an endless, endless thing. You know, I was ugly, very ugly. When I was born, the doctor smacked my mother. And I can't deliver it. I can't deliver it the way he did. But it's still, you get the sense, and it is genius. Now, I'll tell you, when I was a kid, all I had was rejection. My yo-yo, it never came back.
1: We're talking to Rick Cogan about Rodney Dangerfield. We'll do some more when we come back on 720 WGN.

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7: 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Hey,
8: okay, last week nothing went right. My dentist too, another beauty, my dentist, he found a new way to hide his bad breath. He holds up his arms.
9: Yeah, no kidding. It's never ending. I mean, When you would see, I saw Danger Job a couple times on the park last month, and it was before the movie, and then I can't remember where he played another time after Caddyshack had come on, and all the people were just screaming lines from the movie, and just he couldn't really get his old rhythm, the reason he became famous. And the other great thing about him, John, you know, he opened a club, one of the first early comedy clubs called Dangerfield Inn on the Upper East Side of Manhattan. And what he did with that club, it was a sort of a showcase for him, but he nurtured and helped a generation of young comics and people like Seinfeld, people like Sam Kinison, people like Roseanne, and people like Robin Williams. He gave them a chance because his early years were so beaten up and not nurturing and not a great deal of fun. He wanted a place, not just for himself, but he really wanted a place where he could showcase young talent. He had a real respect for the comedic art, let's say. And then, you know, he did make a hell of a lot of money in the movies, and good for him.
10: Yeah.
9: And, good for him. He used it. He that's what kept the club alive for all those years. And he was also something of a workaholic. But he had a sort of nasty childhood in that his dad was kind of a vaudeville performer who was hardly ever home, and what little I found out about his mom is she was kind of unstable. So it was a rocky kind of childhood, and he found some kind of peace and quiet and something worthwhile in comedy. It's a great, great American kind of story, I think.
10: Well, there's another aspect. Go ahead.
9: Yeah, the other aspect, I'm not going to talk for you. But the other aspect is he is so damn funny. It's ridiculous. You people listening, do me a favor.

0: time tonight or sometime in the next week, just go to YouTube, plug in Rodney Dangerfield, and enjoy yourself. This is a personal gift from John Landecker and Rick Hogan, and you will not be disappointed. I guarantee you. Don't you think, John?
1: Oh, absolutely.
0: You can't be.
1: You know,
0: you just
1: and
0: can't be.
1: There are parts of Rodney Dangerfield's routines that became ingrained in sort of the social fabric of the United States that people would remember no matter where he was, no matter what was going on. If he started a bit about going to see his doctor, all right?
0: Dr. Vinnie Bumbat.
1: And he gets to the doctor and he goes, you know, I went to see my doctor. And I don't care where he was, the entire crowd goes, Vinnie Bumbats. I don't know where he set that up from, but that stuck with him everywhere.
0: Either.
1: You know, I mean, it's just really.
0: Well, it was also, he did, I haven't added up all the numbers, and you have to spend some time back in old files.
1: Yeah.
0: But he likely did more appearances on Carson than anybody.
1: Oh, I believe
0: something
1: it.
0: Way more than 70. And there was not a talk show host, whether Merv Griffin or Dick Cavett or any, that didn't want Rodney on. And, you know, the great contemporary did the same kind of thing, same kind of old-fashioned thing with a very distinctive shtick was Don Rickles, who just recently died.
1: Yeah.
0: But Rickles was the same kind of thing. It didn't. When they got on a TV talk show, what they did was showcase their own material. They entertained. They weren't talking about, oh, my golf game, this and this. They were entertainers. And one of the funny things I didn't realize, I may have known at one point, but Rickles initially, Harold Ramis wanted Rickles to play the part in Jurzyk part in Caddyshack and went with Rodney instead.
1: You know, I think that, well, maybe it's true of all really successful comedians. You have to see them deliver the lines to fully get it. I mean, you have to take a look at what Rodney Dangerfield looks like, what his face is like, what, you know, how he carries himself, you know, playing around with the tie. Yeah, I tell you, I don't get a respect. You know, you got to have the whole
0: package. The handkerchief and the sweating and the, you know, almost like Louis Armstrong when he played the cornet. I mean, it was the same kind of thing. It's just remarkable. There's no one, there was no one like him, and there will never be another Rodney Dangerfield or a Rickles for that matter. I feel fortunate to have seen those guys. I feel fortunate to have been alive, and I feel fortunate. I'm not the world's biggest internet fan, but you know, thank God for the internet, because guys like Rodney Dangerfield and Don Rickles can be immortal because of they're there for the taking, and they're for your enjoyment. But they were really one of a kind. I'm glad you. I should have known you'd appreciate all this.
1: Oh, my God. You know, are you kidding?
0: Yeah, we're up.
1: Rick,
0: yes, I know. I'm not kidding. I'm happy you did. Happy to talk to you about it, too. Anytime.
1: Thanks for coming on, Rick. As you know, pleasure to talk to you.
0: You bet, John.
1: Take it easy.
0: Always fun to talk to you.
1: Rick Cogan, Chicago Tribune columnist and host of the After Hours podcast on the WGN Radio podcast page.

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1: It's partly cloudy, 72 degrees at 9 o'clock. Good evening, I'm Steve Ruxton. 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Say make it fun to get stuff done. Chicago police tonight are investigating two different shootings that left teenagers injured. WGN traffic, no major problems to report at this hour. An hours-long SWAT standoff continues in the Logan Square neighborhood tonight. Black Club reporting that a man barricaded himself inside a home with a rifle in the 3400 block of West Wrightwood Avenue late this morning. I'm released a hostage later in the day. CPD says a man is still refusing to leave that home, although he reportedly threw the rifle out of a window of the home. No injuries have been reported. A 16-year-old girl was shot and seriously injured tonight in the Little Village neighborhood. CPD says a team was in the 2200 block of South Sawyer just after 7 tonight when a male suspect approached her with a gun and fired shots. She was hospitalized in serious condition. Now, just hours earlier, two teenage boys, ages 14 and 17, were critically injured in a shooting in the Bronzeville neighborhood. It happened in the 4100 block of South Prairie just before 4 this afternoon. No one is in custody in either shooting. And no one is in custody after a deadly shooting in the Logan Square neighborhood. We get that story from News Nation's Christine Flores.
2: Police say officers were called to the 2700 block of North Harding Avenue around 8 o'clock Sunday night for a report of shots fired. Once on scene, they found a 26-year-old man unresponsive on the ground, suffering from a gunshot wound to his back. Video from the scene shows an area near and around Kosciuszko Park taped off as investigators combed through the site. The Chicago Fire Department transported the man to Illinois Masonic, where he was later pronounced dead.
1: The investigation continues. Well, Chicagoans enjoyed the sunny weather today as a Labor Day holiday weekend came to a close. Chelsea Boyle and Carly Poland were among a group of sand volleyball players at Montrose Beach.
3: It's gorgeous out. It's a beautiful day. We're trying to get the last bit of sun in before the summer ends, and it's a good day for volleyball, too. The wind's not too bad.
4: We got like three different group chats all together, three different nets. We have a cookout as well, a little bit of grill, hot dogs, a bunch of snacks. We do this every weekend.
1: The city's beaches and outdoor pools officially closed at 7 o'clock tonight. The NTSB has recovered the flight data and audio recorders from the deadly plane crash at Miami International Airport. 5 people were killed, 5 others injured when that Amazon cargo plane went off the runway yesterday while landing. It eventually slammed into several vehicles. Chicago residents are complaining about another weekend of street takeovers in the city. WGN's Jenna Barnes reports from Jackson Park.
5: Steps away from the intersection of South Jeffrey and DuSable Lakeshore Drive, tire marks scar the road there from a street takeover early Sunday morning. A ring of fire lit in the middle of the intersection, speeding cars doing donuts around it with people hanging out of the windows. And it wasn't the only street takeover this weekend. At 18th and Canal near Chinatown, a similar scene unfolded around 3 a.m. Sunday. Chicago police tell us officers responded to both incidents over the weekend, but didn't file any reports about what happened.
1: No arrests have been made in either incident. Friday's 9/11 remembrance ceremony in Lower Manhattan will include a new moment

0: Of silence in Bell Toll on what marks the 25th anniversary of the terror attacks. More on the story from Tammy Trujillo.
1: In the past, there have been 6 moments of silence during the ceremony, but 9/11 Memorial and Museum President Beth Hillman says there will be another one to honor the service and sacrifice of all those who have passed away from 9/11 related health effects.
2: And that's many more than the people killed on 9/11 itself. It's an important opportunity for us to pull closer to us and pull to the 9/11 commemoration itself.
1: The added moment of silence will happen after the reading of the names of the victims. Tens of thousands of first responders, construction workers, and others have become ill with cancers and other health issues, and many have died. I'm Tammy Trujillo.
0: As Americans are grappling with record high gas prices over the holiday weekend, President Trump went on another social media posting blitz. The president spent more than 10 hours yesterday posting dozens of apparently AI-generated images on Truth Social. The posts included a depiction of Iran's defeat, Trump on horseback with George Washington, and an image of Robert De Niro, a well-known Trump detractor, holding a shirt that read, quote, "Trump is my president." He also posted an unverified claim that he's made hundreds of billions of dollars on stocks and other holdings for U.S. residents. WGN Sports Time is 9:05. The Cubs lost to the Brewers 4-3 on the road.
3: A muggy night ahead. Expect temperatures into the mid-60s with partly cloudy skies and light southerly winds. Tuesday, we warm up with humid conditions returning. Expect partly sunny skies and breezy southerly winds with highs into the mid and upper 80s. Tuesday night stays warm and humid with temperatures just falling into the mid-70s. A round of showers and thunderstorms moves in after midnight, and that wet weather continues into the day on Wednesday. From the WGN Weather Center, I'm meteorologist Alyssa Donovan.
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7: A new jobs report blows past expectations of a summer slump. I'm Mike Vaccara, News Nation Washington Bureau Chief. The U.S. economy adding 162,000 jobs in August, a figure almost triple some estimates. Among the sectors seeing the biggest gains, leisure and hospitality with a boost of 62,000, then government, construction, and a 16,000 job rise in manufacturing all in the last month. Unemployment remained at 4.1%, though wages still lag behind inflation. President Trump taking to Truth Social Friday morning to celebrate the surprise numbers and calling on the Federal Reserve to lower interest rates and thereby making borrowing more affordable for American consumers. Lower the interest rates because the USA is a much stronger credit than it was just a short time ago, he said. A strong country means lower interest rate. It's a better credit. Very simple. The government's monthly report on inflation is set to come out next week, which will be a factor into what the Fed decides to do with interest rates when they meet in mid-September. I'm Mike Vaccara, and this is the News Nation Political Minute.
8: Oh, yeah. 720 WGN, and that music means it's Thursday night in the 9 o'clock hour. I'm John Landecker, and welcome to the Thursday 9 o'clock three-peat. I will now play portions of three separate songs back to back to back. First person at 312-981-7200 with the correct answer wins a prize from a pirate. And then we take a break, and then we do it again. And the songs are not picked at random. The motivation for the music this week is a little grim. We've had in the news over the past few days a number of high-profile personalities, entertainers, passing away, from Dolly Parton for sure. Four members, I guess, of the cast of Home Alone 2 have died in this past year. Shelley Fabre, trying to think of some of the other people we've mentioned. At any rate, all of that, put all of that together and you get the motivation for the music tonight. And here is three.

0: All right, 720 WGN, John Landecker, 14 minutes after 9 o'clock, and that is the first round of the 9 o'clock three-peat, and yes, we have winners already. Chuck, are you there?
1: Yes, I am, John.
0: How are you, Chuck? Everything good?
1: Good, John. You're coming in loud and clear tonight.
0: Glad to hear it. What did we play?
1: You played Stairway to Heaven by Led Zeppelin.
0: Yep.
1: And you played Knocking on Heaven's Door by Guns N' Roses.
0: You bet.
1: And you played Heaven Knows by the Grassroots.
0: And that is absolutely correct. And because of that, I believe a pirate will be joining us momentarily to tell you what you've won. Oh, there it is.
2: Indeed. Congratulations, Chuck. You are the proud owner of a new WGN Radio T-shirt.
0: Oh, boy.
2: Wear it with pride, my lad. Now, stay on the line. Captain Jack's gonna need some info from you to get your gift to you in the mail. Arr.
0: Yes, all of that is true. Thanks for listening. Thanks for playing. And we'll do round two of the Thursday 9 o'clock three-peat in a moment on 720 WGN.

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12: 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First person at 312-981-7200 will win a prize from a pirate. Okay, now, John, why are you playing these songs? Unfortunately, a lot of people have passed away, not just Dolly Parton, but also Tim Curry and a few others over the past week or so. And that, of course, is the motivation for the music, and here is round two.

0: 720 WGN, and there they are. 1, 2, 3 segments, 3 tunes, 312-981-7200. First caller there with the correct title and artist is going to win a prize from a pirate.
1: And I knew one of the three. That's disappointing.
0: Really? That's it? Mm-hmm. You only knew one? Which
1: yeah.
0: one?
1: Not going to say yet.
0: No kidding.
1: But only one of them.
0: Well, you know,
1: I knew it instantly.
0: You know who knew all of them is Andrea. How are you there, Andrea?
2: I'm great. How are you?
0: Good. Thanks for listening. Thanks for calling in. You're the winner. What did we play? And who sang and performed those tunes?
2: Too Much Heaven by the Bee Gees.
1: That's the one I got.
2: Heaven.
0: Mm-hmm.
2: Righteous Brothers.
0: Right.
2: Heaven's a Place on Earth by Belinda Carlisle.
0: You are correct. Here comes that pirate.
3: Congratulations, Andrea. Yeah, you stumped right. our newsman. Arr, arr. What news he doesn't know. Anyway, congratulations. You've won yourself a WGN Radio T-shirt. Now, Captain Jack's gonna need to chat with you some more, because he's gonna get the package out to you in the mail. Congratulations.
0: Yeah, stay on the line there, and thank you so much for playing. So you knew... Are you still there, David?
1: Yeah.
0: Okay, so you knew...
1: The Bee Gees. The Bee Gees was easy.
0: Well, the second one...
1: I had no idea who the last two were.
0: Really?
1: Yeah.
0: Well, it had been a while since I had the occasion to play the second song, which was from the Righteous Brothers. But when it came out, it was a pretty big hit called Rock and Roll Heaven. It's great to say there's a rock and roll heaven, but somehow when they start using the names of

0: artists that have passed away in the lyrics, I'm like, oh man, come on. That's not my thing. Jimmy gave us this, you know. I was like, come on.
1: Yeah.
0: Anyway,
2: it could be a little touchy.
0: Well, I don't know if it's touchy. It just strikes me as being
2: unnecessary.
0: Lowbrow. Let's write a song and we'll take all the people who have passed away and we'll rhyme them all together and call it Rock and Roll Heaven. Okay.
2: Ooh, let's get lowbrow. I mean,
0: nothing against the Righteous Brothers, because I think they had the most played song of the 20th century.
2: Which was?
0: You've Lost That Love and Feeling.
2: Oh.
0: I believe.
2: Tom Cruise.
0: I believe.
2: A certain movie by Tom Cruise.
0: Yes, it could be.
2: Yes.
0: It definitely was. I could be wrong, too.
2: No, you would not be, because that was the song with his therapist.
0: Oh, no, I know.
2: In the bar.
0: Yeah, but I mean played on the air by radio stations.
2: Oh, okay.
0: Yeah, yeah. And I forget where I heard that statistic, but it's one of those things that you don't know why you know it, but you're pretty sure that you know it.
1: Okay.
0: And Belinda Carlisle, I don't, it's, you know, heaven and a place on earth. She used to be with the Go-Go's, and that's okay. You don't know that one. Fine. But
2: yeah,
0: that's all right.
2: That's, unfortunately, I did not.
0: As long as Andrea did, and she did, and, you know, we get our winner, and that's good. That's what it's about. Right? Right. Yeah. The Sunshine Lollipop and Rainbow Newscast, the newscast where nothing bad ever happens, will be coming up after the bottom of the hour news, and as your Sunshine Lollipop and Rainbow Newscast news anchor and head journalist, I am in the midst of compiling news copy for tonight's broadcast.
2: Yeah, sorry I didn't have time to look today.
0: No, that's all right. As I've mentioned previously on occasions such as this, there arises a lack, shall we say, of material that is appropriate for the Sunshine Lollipop and Rainbow Newscast. Now, there's a ton of stuff if you just want to do the news. You know what I mean? Every day there's a ton of stuff. But if you're going to do the Sunshine Lollipop and Rainbow Newscast, you have to have a certain parameter, a certain type of story. Otherwise,
2: there's a minimal credibility standard for the Sunshine Lollipop and Rainbow Newscast, okay?
0: That's a very great way of putting it.
2: Yeah.
0: There's
2: a certain level of credibility and class that must be maintained.
0: If you slip below that one,
2: you might get haunted later. That's all I can tell you.
0: Nothing is made up, but sometimes it sounds like these stories are. And tonight might be
2: one of them nights, huh?
0: One of those nights. Uh-huh. But I have yet to conclude my journalistic duties in putting together tonight's newscast. Although I will tell you, I'm going to give you the most popular dog breeds in 2025. And number one, I'm pretty sure, will be a surprise to most people. It was to me.
2: Yeah.
0: And it's not the breed that usually wins. There's a couple of breeds that are always like towards the top. You know, I'm not going to get into the story now, because talking about burying the lead, that's exactly what that would do. So as I compile these stories, I'll prepare yourself for what may be in some portions, let's put it this way, sophomoric and juvenile approach.
2: Now, have you heard of Count Binface?
0: I can't say that I have.
2: Okay.
0: Who's Count Binface?
2: Someone who's running against Nigel Farage in the UK.
0: Oh, in the United Kingdom.
2: Yeah.
0: What about Binface, other than his name?
2: Think of Darth Vader with a trash can on his head. Literally.
0: Oh, wait a minute. Yes,
2: You know what I'm talking about now?
0: I have heard about this guy.
2: Yes.
0: Yeah. I think we did a story on him.
2: Oh, you did?
0: I think so.
2: Okay, never mind.
0: Look at the date on the byline. Isn't that a couple of weeks old?
1: We did. We did.
2: August 11th. Okay, never mind. Sorry.
0: We did. He is actually running around with a trash can on his head.
2: Yep.
0: Yep.
2: with the flowing robe over the back, you know, right. And it's a stylish trash can.
0: It is. I'm not saying it looks bad.
2: No, and, it does not.
0: If you're going to wear a trash can on your head, this is the way to go. I mean, as far as I'm concerned, because you have
2: he's got the leg guards on leg guards on both legs, and it's just okay.
0: So he has by the way, he has a silver trash can.
2: Yes,
0: on his head.
2: Yes.
0: Then you have the flowing robes. Then you have the shin guards or whatever they are, and it's almost like he's a superhero of some kind because he has a cape, doesn't he? No, I just made that up. I'm not sure. But at any rate, he's a nut, and
2: he is a character. He and Farage have one thing in common: they are both characters.
0: Indeed.
2: Mm-hmm. Okay.
0: All right. Sunshine, Lollipop, and Rainbow newscast coming up next. But right now, bottom of the hour, time to get into the WGN newsroom.
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4: It's partly cloudy, 72 degrees at 9:30. Good evening, I'm Steve Ruxton. CPD investigating a shooting in the Bronzeville neighborhood that left two teenage boys in critical condition. WGN Sports, Cubs lost to the Brewers 4-3 on the road. WGN traffic, quiet tonight, no major problems to report at this hour. No one is in custody after two teenage boys were shot and critically injured this afternoon on the south side. CPD says the boys, 14 and 17 years of age, were in the 4100 block of South Prairie Avenue just before 4 this afternoon when the shooting happened. Now, just a few hours later, a 16-year-old girl was seriously injured in a shooting in the 2200 block of South Sawyer. No arrests in that case either. NTSB investigators will now study the recovered flight data and audio recorders from that deadly plane crash at Miami International Airport. It happened yesterday. 5 people were killed, 5 others injured when an Amazon cargo plane went off the runway while landing. Yesterday afternoon, that plane continued into a public street, slamming into several vehicles. Another sign that fall is coming. The city of Chicago's beaches and outdoor pools closed down for the season today. They closed at 7 this evening, a few hours ago. However, the city's indoor pools will open back up tomorrow for open swim time. A look at the forecast from the WGN Chicago Weather Center. Partly cloudy and humid overnight. A low of 65 for tomorrow. Partly sunny, then a chance of showers, maybe thunderstorms late in the evening. A high pushing 90. Wednesday, partly sunny, breezy, warm, and humid. And a high of 84. Chicago News 24/7, breaking news at once. 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
0: Once again, the Sunshine Lollipop Rainbow Newscast is on the air. And always remember, nothing bad ever happens during the Sunshine Lollipop and Rainbow Newscast. And I am John Landecker, your Sunshine Lollipop and Rainbow Newscast reporter. CNN has apologized for mistakenly airing a photo of a Dolly Parton impersonator while covering the death of, obviously, Dolly Parton. During the 10 p.m. hour of the August 25th evening broadcast of Laura Coates Live, a photo meant to show Parton, who died the same day at the age of 80, was actually Las Vegas entertainer Kelly Vaughn. That's enough. And they regret the error and apologize to the Parton family. And Kelly Vaughn's like a little, what's going on here? Can you imagine? Well, I guess if you really, no, I don't imagine. I just can't imagine how you would do that. But there you go. All right, Miss Teen USA has been revealed. Kieran Reddy of Georgia was crowned Miss USA, becoming her state's first winner and the first Indian American. Miss Teen Georgia will now compete for Miss Teen Universe in Cambodia. Miss Teen Arkansas was the runner-up and received a $7,000 award. Reddy plans to enroll at the University of Georgia this fall on a pre-med track to pursue obstetrics and gynecology. Now, I must apologize wholeheartedly to every dog and dog owner who ever listened to this program, because I forgot that we just had National Dog Day, and I didn't do anything about it on the air. My bad. So, with that in mind, allow me to tell you the most popular dog breeds in 2025. And if you're like me, you were pleasantly surprised at number one. Let's just do 10, okay? Good. I mean, they got 20 here, but 10's enough. 10, Yorkshire Terrier. 9, Shih Tzu. 8, Dachshund. 7, French Bulldog. 6, Chihuahua. 5, German Shepherd. 4, Golden Doodle. 3, Golden Retriever. 2, Golden Lab... I'm sorry. 3, Golden Retriever. 2, Labrador Retriever. And 1, Mixed. That is the number one popular dog breed in 2025, mixed, which I interpret to be dogs that have been rescued or from shelters, or maybe somebody is just, raising mixed dogs. I don't

0: But I've never seen anything like that before, and I think that's...
1: Is it a mutt?
0: A mutt's a... Yeah, a mutt is a mixed dog, absolutely. But I guess they decided that mixed dog sounded better than mutt. But you're absolutely right. Number one, mutt. A 15-year-old African tortoise who escaped from her owner's Manitoba home was found 2 weeks later at a nature preserve more than 12 miles from home. Now, I don't know how fast an escaped, or I don't know, it doesn't have to be escaped. I don't know how fast an African tortoise moves, but it strikes me that 12 miles from home is a long way for any kind of tortoise. The Oak Hammock Marsh Nature Preserve in Manitoba said on social media that officials received multiple reports of tortoise sightings on the property, which struck them as strange, as tortoises are not native to Canada. We thought maybe people were mistaking a snapping turtle, because we do get those, said the nature interpreter at Oak Hammock Marsh. So snapping turtles, painted turtles, any number of things that we were thinking it could be, maybe just a big rock in some circumstances. But, oh, did they change their mind when one visitor managed to snap a photo of what was clearly an African tortoise, a species native to the Sahara Desert, which, of course, is not in Canada. Because if it was, it would have a name change to the American Desert. Man. All right, I'm sorry. And it's not really. An escaped bull calf dubbed Moudini led San Antonio police and animal care officers on a chase through a Walmart parking lot and then into a drainage tunnel. City of San Antonio Animal Care Services says officers responded alongside police Tuesday when the calf was spotted wandering toward a Walmart store on Southeast Military Drive. The calf entered the store's parking lot and even approached the front door before authorities arrived and pursued the bovine to a nearby green space. However, before the young bull could be captured, it quickly ran into the underground and a large drainage tunnel. Moudini wandered a short distance into the tunnel before stopping to rest, and then being led to a waiting livestock trailer. Oh, good for Moudini. Yeah. Take a little breather there in that tunnel. A New Jersey woman who accidentally flushed her wedding ring down a train toilet was reunited with the precious object thanks to the New Jersey Transit employees. Julie Ann Gokola said she had left the bathroom aboard a New Jersey Transit train when she realized her wedding ring was missing. So I'm kind of, this is a quote, so I'm kind of meticulously getting all of this soap off my hands with toilet paper and literally going finger by finger and crumpling it all, trying to do it quickly. I threw it into the toilet, flushed the toilet, and went back to my seat. She reported the ring's loss to New Jersey Transit, which took the train out of service. Imagine, employees put the train up on jacks, removed the toilet tank, and opened it, wow, to discover the ring. Well, now, if they're willing to go that far, I guess it's quite possible if you actually, well, I mean, she would know, I would think, on a train, I mean, how many toilets do you get to choose from? So she would probably know which one was her commode, so to speak. And then they would stop the train, lift it up on jacks, and remove the toilet tank. Wow. I mean, come on. Talk about customer service. Let's see. What else is going on? Do you like cheese balls? Who doesn't like a good cheese ball? Traffic on Los Angeles area freeways. A truck lost a pallet of cheese balls containers onto the roadway. California Highway Patrol confirmed the pickup truck lost about 120 containers of cheese balls on the 105 freeway in Linwood shortly after 5 p.m. Tuesday. Video of the scene shows cheese balls littering the westbound lanes. And not surprisingly, officials say that there was an extra traffic delay caused by drivers stopping on the freeway to find and retrieve undamaged cheese ball containers.
1: As you should.
0: Indeed. Come on. Who amongst us would turn down an entire free container of cheese balls? Not I. The second half of the Sunshine, Lollipop, and Rainbow newscast comes up next on 720 WGN.

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Yes, John Landecker and the second half of the Sunshine Lollipop and Rainbow Newscast. So, we're going to take you now to a Georgia elementary school classroom where the teacher, Candy Sidney Browning, a 36-year-old second grade teacher, felt the need to come up with something to address the fact that many of her students farted.

0: Way to go, Family Guy. Now, this is a real thing I'm talking about. And it has attracted considerable attention online after it was posted on TikTok and showing the corner and explaining how it works. The video prompted thousands of reactions ranging from disbelief to enthusiastic declarations that every classroom should have one. Said one commentator, "This is genius, and normalizing body functions without disturbing the classroom is amazing." Another asked the question that seems to trouble many adults, "And the rest of the class stays focused while someone is farting in the corner?" Now, you know what? I think that's a legitimate question.
1: That's definitely distracting.
2: All I can think of is Gary Oldman and Stephen Colbert.
0: Farting?
2: I think I told you about this. Gary Oldman was on Colbert, and they were happy. They were sitting down doing a direct interview, and Steve said to him, "You know, have you ever considered adding something to the films that you've done that would, I don't know, give them some more oomph?" And so he hands him this tablet, and he plays, and it's various scenes that he is in various movies.
0: Yes,
2: with a healthy placement. Yes, you get it already. I don't have to finish it.
0: No, I didn't see that. I got to find that clip. That
2: yes, you hysterical. Do. It is hysterically funny.
0: Thank you.
2: You're welcome. Right. Anytime. Anytime I can help with some wacky, it's okay.
0: All right. Now, back to parental and other reaction to the teacher establishing a fart corner. And that's the name. I didn't make it up. One person said, "I'd be so embarrassed with the whole class knowing I'm getting up to fart." Now, apparently, you don't have to raise your hand or anything. It's not like, you know, you're going to go to the bath. You need to go to the bathroom, because you don't need to go to the bathroom. You need to.
2: You just prep for the moment and.
0: It's a fart.
2: Let you know it rip. What I mean?
0: It's just a fart for a second grader. Yeah. Although I'm trying
2: Jack,
0: to think.
2: I can't help it. Too I'm funny.
0: I'm trying to think of, do I know that far in advance? Okay, I'm sitting in the classroom, and I feel the urge is about to come on me. I'm in the second grade, yet I have it together to get up without raising my hand or drawing attention, hopefully, and walk to the fart corner of the classroom and let it go. Let it go.
2: I don't even know why you need to go to a corner of the room. Just wherever you are.
0: No. You don't do it where you are. That's the way it was before. That's the way. Then the whole thing's floating around everybody else. This is. You
2: know, it's going to float around everybody else.
1: No, not when you go to the corner.
0: Not when you go to the corner. You go in there and you let one go.
2: Let one go.

0: there. Thank you. Hey.
1: Now, that was pretty limited on the gaseous transmission. Too understated.
0: I did, I think, do a reasonable job earlier this hour of foreboding and forewarning and saying that there would be something on this edition of the Sunshine Lollipop and Rainbow newscast that some people may find questionable.
1: Interesting.
2: That was awesome.
1: To say the least.
2: I might be immature, but that was awesome.
0: Well, of course we're all. Absolutely.
1: It's for those of us who are immature. That's the whole point.
0: And if you want to get highbrow about it, as one commentator wrote, this is genius and is normalizing body functions without disturbing the classroom.
2: You might have to send me that. Let it go.
0: Yeah.
2: I might need that.
0: Okay. I forget where. Oh, what did I? I Googled. No, I didn't Google. I went to YouTube. And entered, songs about farting or something like. There's a whole bunch. There's just a lot of them.
2: Yeah, my Instagram reels. I seem to find them too.
0: Oh yeah, yeah, yeah. They're there for the taking. I tell you right now.
1: Would you like the Super Fart Family?
0: That was Family Guy. I mean, the Family Guy.
1: No, this is something called the.

0: Super Fart Family. Funny fart song for kids. With nursery rhymes and so on.
1: You going to play it?
0: No.
1: Oh, well then, why bring it to our attention? Okay, moving on. But maybe returning to it in the future, Sunshine Lollipop and Rainbow Newscast. A Swiss gardener harvested a chili pepper measuring 1 foot and 8.6 inches long, breaking the Guinness World Record for the third time. Jörg Wiesli set the Guinness World Record for the longest chili pepper in October 2017 when his 1 foot 5.0 inch chili was measured as a vegetable competition in a local township. He broke his own record. Boy, this guy just keeps getting bigger and bigger. Broke his own record the following year with a 1.7.9 inch pepper. And this year, as I said, it's an 8.6 inch pepper. So.
0: An 8.6 inch pepper, huh?
1: Pepper. P-E-P-P-E-R.
0: Chili pepper.
1: That's right. He's a pepper.
0: That's interesting.
1: That's a pepper.
0: I'm just looking here. And
1: it's a pepper.
0: According to Wikipedia, the peppers are small. Where is it?
1: Well, I don't know what qualifies, but according to Guinness, what this guy grew is the biggest pepper that ever walked the earth. So I can only go by their judgment. That's the word I'm looking for. Judgment.
0: Mm-hmm.
1: Mm-hmm. A Virginia man.
0: 7.9 to 23.6 inches.
1: 23.6?
0: Mm-hmm.
1: Boy.
0: How long did you say this guy's were?
1: Nothing compared to that. Wait. No, that's the cheese ball story. No, I don't have that my.
0: Okay.
1: You know, once it comes into the news desk of the Sunshine Lollipop and Rainbow Newscast and I read it off the teleprompter, that means that it immediately vanishes from existence. A Virginia man bought 20 identical tickets for a single pick four lottery drawing and wound up winning $100,000 when his numbers came up. The Nelson County.
0: Not bad.
1: Yeah. 20 identical tickets. The numbers 2104. 2104, obviously. So he bought 20 tickets for the pick four evening drawing.
0: With the same numbers?
1: Yes. Identical numbers.
0: Did they pay him the maximum on each ticket?
1: I do not know the details. His $20 bet on an exact order wager paid off when each ticket earned him a $5,000 prize for a total payout of $100,000. At least that's the way that lottery drawing worked in Virginia.
0: Mm-hmm.
1: Mm-hmm. Mm-hmm. And I'm guessing that each state has its own lottery guidelines.
0: Yes, I would say you're quite correct.
1: Oh, let's see if we can get one more here. Firefighters in Colorado were called to a home where a bear broke through a door, tore apart the inside of a house, and started a fire in the kitchen. The Crested Butte Fire Protection District said two people were inside the Mount Crested Butte home on August 19th when a bear forces his way in through the door, breaks an entryway pane of glass, accesses the residence. Once inside, knocks over shelving, furniture, window coverings, and in the entryway and living room before moving into the kitchen. Then he tears apart the refrigerator, scatters trash around the kitchen, and broke apart a wooden dish drying rack. Man, this bear had something to prove. Wow.
0: I don't know that that bear was particularly hungry.
1: No, it doesn't sound
0: like
1: it.
0: But it was annoyed.
1: Indeed.
0: Like,
1: I have found the residence of a human. Now watch me.
0: I'm doing my rage thing.
1: Yes.
0: Okay.
1: So that wraps up this edition of the John Landecker radio program. The news is next from the Northwestern Medicine Newsroom on 720 WGN.
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0: It's partly cloudy, 71 degrees at 10 o'clock. Good evening, I'm Steve Ruxton. 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A major travel crunch on the roads and in the sky this holiday weekend, and it's coming to an end. WGN traffic, no major problems to report at this hour. CPD and I providing a lot in the way of detail, but a SWAT standoff, a long-running SWAT standoff, continues at this hour in the 3400 block of West Wrightwood. Police have reportedly blocked off multiple roads in that area. A man reportedly barricaded himself in a home with a rifle just before noon. He apparently did eventually release one hostage. No reports of any injuries. Today was the busiest travel day of the holiday weekend at Midway Airport. Nearly 60,000 passengers were expected to move through the airport. The busiest day at O'Hare was yesterday. These travelers were impressed with how easy it was to get out of town.
1: Definitely been more traffic on the way, for sure.
2: No stressless, if that word exists.
3: I noticed a lot of people, but I haven't experienced any delays.
0: The numbers show there's been a 6% increase in Labor Day weekend travelers at O'Hare compared to last year. The Chicago Department of Aviation expects a total of 1.7 million travelers to pass through both airports by the end of the day tomorrow. Another sign that fall is coming, the Chicago Park District says that the city's 23 beaches closed at 7 o'clock tonight. Now, some of the city's outdoor pools have already closed, or they did close earlier. The remaining 20 pools also closed down at 7 p.m. A little bit of good news, beginning tomorrow, the city's indoor pools will reopen for swimming. The NTSB has recovered the flight data, and audio recorders from the deadly plane crash at Miami International Airport yesterday. Five people were killed, five others hurt in that crash. It was an Amazon cargo plane that went off the runway while landing and slammed into several vehicles. NTSB Chairwoman Jennifer Homendy said earlier today that her agency is determined to get to the bottom of exactly what happened. Chicago police investigating a deadly shooting in the Logan Square neighborhood. The story from WGN's Christine Flores.
4: Police say officers were called to the 2700 block of North Harding Avenue around 8 o'clock Sunday night for a report of shots fired. Once on scene, they found a 26-year-old man unresponsive on the ground, suffering from a gunshot wound to his back. Video from the scene shows an area near and around Kosciuszko Park taped off as investigators combed through the site. The Chicago Fire Department transported the man to Illinois Masonic, where he was later pronounced dead.
0: No one is in custody. The city of Naperville has rejected a plan to overhaul and expand its security cameras.
5: The $8 million project would have replaced 200 city cameras and added 270 more. Naperville police say they needed the upgrades to keep the system functioning reliably. The Daily Herald reports the city council rejected the proposal because of security and privacy concerns. Police plan to address the council's concerns and possibly bring the proposal back at a future date.
0: WGN Sylvia Snowden. A Southside Community Center transformed into a health clinic over the weekend to support a local woman battling sickle cell anemia. 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

0: office for the sixth straight weekend. Brand New Day earned $18 million as of yesterday. It's projected to rake in a total of $23 million through the entire long Labor Day holiday. The fourth installment in the Tom Holland-led franchise has now pulled in an estimated $2.4 billion globally. That makes Spider-Man Brand New Day the third biggest release ever, behind 2009's Avatar and Avengers Endgame. WGN Sports Time 10:05. The Cubs lost to the Brewers 4-3 on the road.
1: A muggy night ahead. Expect temperatures into the mid-60s with partly cloudy skies and light southerly winds. Tuesday, we warm up with humid conditions returning. Expect partly sunny skies and breezy southerly winds with highs into the mid and upper 80s. Tuesday night stays warm and humid with temperatures just falling into the mid-70s. A round of showers and thunderstorms moves in after midnight, and that wet weather continues into the day on Wednesday. From the WGN Weather Center, I'm meteorologist Alyssa Donovan.
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2: And I'm Raleigh James. We're live. It's Monday night. The time is right for trivia. Three big hours coming up in moments right here on WGN Radio.
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0: WGN Radio. I'm Raleigh James. Happy Labor Day 2026. We are live. We have 3 hours to spend together, and I'm looking forward to it, actually. Monday Night Trivia. That's right. I prepared. Well, sort of. It was here a minute ago. Come on, the show didn't even start. I couldn't have lost anything this quickly. I believe we still have a straggler. I'm not 100% sure, so if I throw this out there and you immediately know the answer, I guess that that means we don't have a straggler, but I'm pretty sure this is the final week on this. You can tell me if I'm wrong. 30 years ago, 41% of survey respondents said they'd considered physical assault if they were ever faced with this. 7% said they'd actually done it. So I want to know, 30 years ago, what was driving people to violence? All right, so there's maybe the question. If not, we'll just move on. We've got 11 bumper stumpers. They have no theme other than I like them. Well, most of them. And we'll see how you do. They're ranging from the mid-50s to the early 80s. Yeah, so, 1981, I think. There you go, 80. Okay, I just looked at the list. So 54 to 80, to be exact. So 888-876-5593-8888, Raleigh. And when all else fails, of course, you can have your own category because everybody knows something about something. So 888-876-5593 is 8888, Raleigh. And Don is in Beloit. So welcome back to WGN Radio, Don.
1: Hey, Raleigh. I don't know if it's the straggler or not either, because I didn't listen last week. I was busy working.
0: Oh.
1: And I was in Rhode Island all week. It was fun. It wasn't fun, but it was.
0: I was going to say, wait a minute.
1: Somebody had to do it.
0: Rhode Island and fun, usually that's an oxymoron right there. All right.
1: 41%? I'm sorry, I apologize. I didn't quite hear you on that while I was on hold.
0: Yeah, and here's the deal on this, and I will say that that this actually today probably would be a lot higher, not lower. But as according to Fortune magazine, actually 32 years ago this fall, they did an article saying that 41% of their survey respondents said they'd consider physical assault if they were faced with this, and 7% who were surveyed said they'd actually done it. What I want to know is what's driving people to violence.
1: Is this an IRS? I'm getting cheated on my taxes.
0: Okay, the IRS is not involved. We can remove that from the list.
1: Department of Motor Vehicles.
0: No, we can remove that too, although, man, I could see that being one.
1: My father was always amazed when they built a new one in our town in Western New York, and I don't know how he got on the subject of this, but when it opened, he asked about these doors, and they're like, well, we had to build them that way because otherwise they would just slam them and destroy them. So he found that quite funny.
0: Yeah, you know, it's interesting because I think hate of the MVD or the DMV, depending on what state you're in, is fairly

0: universal. But I will say, when you live in very small towns, like when I'm in the town where the radio stations are, I love the DMV here. There's always four people there. There's never any waiting. You know, they welcome you. Meanwhile, if you're in Phoenix or Scottsdale, forget about it. But so that's one of the nice things about small town America. We still have a nice government office. We've got a beautiful Social Security office here too.
1: Wow.
0: Yeah.
1: Something that is threatening my pet.
0: Threatening what?
1: Your pet, like somebody's like.
0: I'm thinking, where the hell is this going? We're still working on question.
1: Sorry.
0: No, all right. Well, that's all right. Back to that. That's just fine. No, no pets involved.
1: School bully.
0: No.
1: My teacher did something bad to my kid.
0: No. I think that number would be a lot higher than 41%.
1: Well, I don't know, Raleigh. I apologize. I didn't give this much thought, but sometimes that's my best answer sometimes.
0: Well, you'll get this. It's a Battle of Britain question, so here we go. You ready?
1: Sure.
0: What aircraft was known as the Flying Pencil?
1: Oh, yeah, yeah. I'm flipping a maple leaf nickel.
0: Okay.
1: It's either the Dornier or the Henkel. The Dornier or the Henkel.
0: You're right. It is one of those two.
1: And the reason I'm pausing is because they both kind of, I think it's the 111. I think it's the Henkel 111.
0: It's the Dornier DO-17.
1: Yes. All right. Beautiful.
0: Well, all right.
1: I love it.
0: Thanks for calling. Appreciate it.
1: You're welcome. Have a great show. Okay.
0: Yeah.
1: Bye-bye.
0: The fact that you even have two choices is amazing to me. I would have had exactly none. That's for sure. All right. So I'm looking to see, does anybody else? No one else is guessing on our question right now. So we'll leave it there, and we'll reveal it at the end of the night tonight. But 30 years ago, 41% of survey respondents say they'd consider physical violence if faced with this, and 7% said they'd actually done it. I personally think the figure is higher now. So what is it? 888-876-5593, and it comes from an article in Fortune magazine. All right, so 888-876-5593. Ooh, we're going to do charts. I can see that coming up. Ooh, a lot of charts. Look at this. Ooh, 4 years of charts. All right, well, let's get Marty and his 5x5 out, and then I'll go lug over the books as we prepare for charts. All right, Marty and Whiting, welcome back to WGN Radio.
2: Wally?
0: Yes.
2: Nice to talk to you.
0: Yes. Are you ready for 5x5?
2: Hell yeah.
0: Okay. Live Long and Prosper comes from what television show?
2: Star Trek.
0: Yes, absolutely right. Where was the lowest world temperature?
2: The lowest?
0: World temperature, which, by the way, was minus 128.6 degrees Fahrenheit.
2: You're looking for the town?
0: Oh, no, I'm just, hey, I'll settle for the continent, the country, you give it to me.
2: Somewhere in Alaska. No. Greenland.
0: Antarctica. All right. The Chicago Bears, as you know, are in the news a lot lately. They're considering moving to one of two cities. What are the cities?
2: Raleigh, I live like 20 minutes away. Hammond, Indiana.
0: That's one of them. What's the other one?
2: What is the question?
0: The Chicago Bears. They've narrowed it down to two locations. Hammond, Indiana, and what's the other area they're considering?
2: And, well, it's in Illinois, but Arlington Heights?
0: Yes, Arlington Heights. Yes, absolutely. All right, so you just got to get two more. Doing good. Julie London had two husbands. Both were actors. Who were they?
2: Oh, gosh, Raleigh.
0: Well, and one of them was actually better known as a songwriter, though he was on a TV show with her, by the way. And the other is definitely an actor.
2: Raleigh, Colorado Chase, this question, I don't know.
0: Bobby Troop and Jack Webb.
2: Okay.
0: All right, so Jack Webb from Dragnet and Bobby Troop from Emergency and all those wonderful songs like Route 66 and all that. All right, we'll talk to you next week or maybe later this week.
2: You could only miss a two?
0: Yeah, it's absolutely, you got to get 4 out of 5. You got 2 wrong, so we're done.
2: Okay.
0: Okay, bye. So,
2: all right, talk to you.
0: All right, bye. Good deal. Yes, we'll be here all week, by the way. Full shows all week long. A lot of charts coming up. And then some 5x5, too, with Barry from New Hampshire wants his 5x5. Good, we can do that. We can do charts, too. It's Monday Night Trivia. It is Labor Day 2026. It is live, 888-876-5593 on WGN Radio.
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11: A new jobs report blows past expectations of a summer slump. I'm Mike Vaccaro, News Nation Washington Bureau Chief. The U.S. economy adding 162,000 jobs in August, a figure almost triple some estimates. Among the sectors seeing the biggest gains, leisure and hospitality with a boost of 62,000. Then government, construction, and a 16,000 job rise in manufacturing all in the last month. Unemployment remained at 4.1%, though wages still lag behind inflation. President Trump taking to Truth Social Friday morning to celebrate the surprise numbers and calling on the Federal Reserve to lower interest rates and thereby making borrowing more affordable for American consumers. Lower the interest rates because the USA is a much stronger credit than it was just a short time ago, he said. A strong country means lower interest rate. It's a better credit. Very simple. The government's monthly report on inflation is set to come out next week, which will be a factor into what the Fed decides to do with interest rates when they meet in mid-September. I'm Mike Vaccaro, and this is the News Nation Political Minute.

0: 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I'm Raleigh James. 1975 Columbia, a fine song. So who is that? That's your first bumper stumper. We have a straggler question, which will be revealed at the end of the night tonight. 30 years ago, 41% of surveyed respondents said they'd consider physical assault if they were faced by this. 7% said they'd actually done it, committed assault. So what was driving people to violence? And I'd say it's even more so today. All right, so 888-876-5593. There's your first bumper stumper. There's your question. And, of course, best of all, you can have your own category. Sky is the limit on that, don't you know? So, we're going to have four chart getters in a row here. So, Billy Bob and Bourbon A, how is it going?
1: Hey, 113th time caller.
0: How about that?
1: I got a request to besides if you'd take it for me.
0: Well, of course you do. Let's get that piece of paper out. I know it's here. All right, let's have requests.
1: I want that one. He had a hit there in the 60s, and he didn't have a hit for a long time. It was Dobie Ghost or Drift Away.
0: Who? Dobie Gray, okay.
1: Dobie Gray, right.
0: Right, yeah, absolutely, okay.
1: But he had a long time. He had I'm In With the In Crowd.
0: Yes,
1: and
0: yes.
1: He had any other hits? I don't know what they were, though.
0: He had one of the biggest Northern Soul records of all time out on the floor, but not in the U.S. All right, so we'll play that. What else you got for me?
1: That is all.
0: Okay, then let's do charts. You ready?
1: Yes.
0: And this week in 1965, is that correct?
1: That'll work.
0: Number one, Help.
1: Oh, that's the Beatles.
0: Number two, Like a Rolling Stone.
1: Rolling Stone. Bob Dylan?
0: Yes, number three, Eve of Destruction. The Eastern World, it is exploding.
1: Barry something, brother.
0: Yeah, it is Barry something. What would that be, Barry?
1: Well, we'll have to pass.
0: That would be Barry McGuire. That's okay. Number three, that was number three. Number four, You Were On My Mind.
1: No.
0: Yes, You Were On My Mind. It's a group. They were on A&M.
1: Yeah, if I heard it, I might get it.
0: When I woke up this morning, You Were On My Mind. I got troubles. I got worries.
1: The lead
0: yes, absolutely right. Very good. Number five, California Girls.
1: California Girls. Beast Boys?
0: Yes. Number six, Unchained Melody.
1: Oh, that's the group you don't like. They're Righteous Brothers.
0: Well, there's some that I do. Number seven, yeah. I Got You, Babe.
1: Sonny and Cher.
0: Number eight, Papa's Got a Brand New Bag.
1: James Brown.
0: Number nine, It Ain't Me, Babe. No, It Ain't Me, Babe. It Ain't Me You're Looking For, Babe.
1: Yeah, pass.
0: Was on White Whale. That would be the Turtles. And number 10,
1: oh,
0: here you go.
1: God.
0: All right, this is the instrumental, number 10. It's an instrumental of the In Crowd.
1: Ramsey Lewis?
0: Yes, absolutely right. Well, that's enough to win. Hang on, you're a winner. Don't go away. All right.
1: I'm from Chicago area, so I knew Ramsey Lewis.
0: Well, that's good. Glad to hear it. All right, so absolutely, that's, you get up to three wrong, and you pass. Other than that, the prizes are worthless. You're doing it for the fun of it. It takes forever to get something. Eventually, you get a certificate that you like, and something else that will mystify you, like a 45 or an 8-track or something. All right, so let's maybe a tablet. Let's put Billy Bob on hold here and preview what's coming up. John in Chicago is going to do, I think, 1969 charts. Jim in Blackwood's going to do 1970 charts. David in Muskegon. And I've got his answer. I told him it would take me a week or so. I've got his answer. He probably doesn't even remember.

0: first question. And that would be, I believe that's 1966 charts. I got to get bigger monitors for this room. And Barry in New Hampshire is going to do 5x5. There is a line, one, count them one, available for you if you want it. It's Monday Night Trivia, 888-876-5593 on WGN Radio.
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2: It's partly cloudy, 71 degrees at 10:30. Good evening, I'm Steve Ruxton. 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Chicago police are investigating two separate shootings that left three teenagers seriously injured. WGN Sports, Cubs lost to the Brewers 4-3 on the road. WGN traffic, quiet night on the roadways, no major problems to report at this hour. A 16-year-old girl was shot and seriously injured tonight in the Little Village neighborhood. CPD says a team was in the 2200 block of South Sawyer just after 7 tonight when a male suspect approached her with a gun and fired shots. She was hospitalized in serious condition. Now, just hours earlier, two teenage boys, ages 14 and 17, were critically injured in a shooting in the Bronzeville neighborhood. It happened in the 4100 block of South Prairie just before 4 in the afternoon. No one in custody in either shooting. Well, gas prices remain high as a long holiday weekend winds down. The average price for a gallon of regular unleaded is $4.15. That's according to AAA, up a penny from yesterday. Drivers in California are paying an average of $5.86 a gallon, the highest in the country. Prices at the pump are cheapest in nearby Indiana, $3.43. Neighborhood activists are requesting that Chicago Mayor Brandon Johnson address the issue of street takeovers that happened all over the city this holiday weekend. Now, one takeover involved a huge ring of fire near Lakeshore Drive in Jeffrey on the south side. In two other incidents, crowds blocked streets while vehicles drove through the intersection. The forecast from the WGN Chicago Weather Center, partly cloudy and humid overnight, a low of 65. Tomorrow, partly sunny, a chance of rain, maybe thunderstorms late in the evening, and a high pushing 90. 71 at O'Hare, 73 at Midway. 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

0: WGN Radio. I'm Raleigh James. So, okay, who is she? And that would be 1969 on RCA. All right, there's your second bumper stumper. Now, as far as your question, that remains. It will be revealed at the end of the night if you don't get it. 30 years ago, 41% of survey respondents said they'd considered physical assault if they were faced with this. And 7% said they'd actually done it. What was driving people to violence, as reported in Fortune magazine in 1994? All right, so there's your question. Now, of course, I always say you can have your own category because everybody knows something about something. Love it when you do charts, and we have three lined up for that. I figure we're going to do it in year order. So that would be David and Muskegon with 1966, John in Chicago with 1969, and Jim in Blackwood with 1970. Then we got Barry in New Hampshire, who, not Beatles this week. No, we're going to do 5x5. All right, so that's the deal. There's one line available for you if you want it, 888-876-5593. 8888 Raleigh. Now, David, before we do charts, I always make good on my promise. You gave me an assignment to tell you the entire ownership history of WKMI, remember?
1: Yes.
0: All right, so you ready?
1: Yes.
0: All right, now before I give you the ownership, I want to give someone extra credit. He's been dead well over a decade, but Charlie Dewey. WKMI would not have been without Charlie Dewey. He was an engineer who in 1946 and 47 used whatever materials he could get a hold of and ultimately built WKMI, which wasn't WKMI then, it was WGFG, for Harold Gross. Okay, so it signed on.

0: August 8th, 1947, for Harold Gross as WGFG. And it remained so for about 5 years. In 1952, Steer acquired it. Now, this is not the David Steer you're familiar with. This is Howard D. Steer, who was the original owner. It was later managed by David E. Steer, but they acquired it in 1952. And that's when they flipped the call letters to WKMI. And of course, under Steer, it grew into a highly successful top 40 station that we don't have to talk about. I'll get to WKMI later. Let's leave them apart now. In 1993, Steer sold it to Crystal. And Crystal owned it for 5 years, from 1993 to 1998. That was Ed Sackley and his business partners. They already owned WRKR-FM. They purchased KMI and KFR to form a dominant local market cluster, and that was the Crystal Radio Group. All right. 98, they sold it to Cumulus. Cumulus had it until 2013, publicly traded, obviously. 2013 to today, Town Square Media. They acquired it November 14th, 2013, in a major multi-station asset swap. It was a big deal, like $238 billion or something. They got 53 stations from Cumulus, including WKMI, and they are the active licensee to this day. Now, let's talk about the FM. All right, so we want to talk about June 1964, when Steer launched WKMI-FM with 23,500 watts of power on 106.5 as an FM stereo companion. So June of 64, that was the deal. They changed the call letters briefly in 1966 to WSEO, but then it went back. And 1972 to 2006, Fairfield owned it. Fairfield Broadcasting Company, they bought it June 25th. So Steer sold the FM station and, of course, the remaining co-ownership of the AM. And the new owners changed the call letter to WQLR. And WQLR became, you know, obviously successful. I don't have to tell you, beautiful music and then adult contemporary. 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So there you go.
1: Okay, so that was, WKMI. I remember AM 1360.
0: Yes.
1: That became a top 40. Now, when did David Steer have get ownership of WKMI?
0: Well, it was he and Howard. They had it from 52 to 93.
1: Okay.
0: And I don't remember if Howard was his father or his brother, but family.
1: Okay. That was Howard Steer, his dad, I believe.
0: Okay, and then David. David became the manager. I think it was his dad, too. So anyway, David became the manager. And then they sold off the FM in 72, but they had the AM until 93.
1: Huh. I didn't know that. That was 93, because I thought that Mr. Hicks, who owned KFR before that, had bought KMI.
0: Yeah, well, that's the ownership history according to the FCC. You wanted to know, now you know. The rest is your...
1: Yes.
0: All right. So we've done that. So we get to charts now, do we?
1: Yeah.
0: All right. Now, I think we actually did a week in 1966 last week, so they should all sound pretty darn familiar. But we'll go with the week ending September 10th, which would be this week, 1966. Number one, You Can't Hurry Love.
1: The Supremes.
0: Number two, Sunshine Superman.
1: Donovan.
0: Three, Yellow Submarine.
1: The Beatles.
0: Four, See You in September.
1: See You in September. The Happenings.
0: Yep. Number five, Summer in the City.
1: Love and Spoonful.
0: Number six, Land of 1,000 Dances.
1: Cannibal and the Headhunters.
0: I wish. No, it was the hit version. And the original version, by the way, was actually Chris Kenner who wrote it. I loved Cannibal and the Headhunters, but no, this was the hit. So 1966. Who did the hit?
1: Okay. Because I remember Cannibal and the Headhunters.
0: Oh, yeah.
1: Let's see. Wilson Pickett.
0: Yes, absolutely right. Number seven, Sonny.
1: Bobby Head.
0: Number eight, Working in a Coal Mine.
1: Oh, God.
0: Great record.
1: It is.
0: You can do this. New Orleans.
1: Oh, Jesus.
0: Was on Amy.
1: Working in the coal mine.
0: Going downtown, working in the coal. Oops, about, yeah. 5 o'clock in the morning, I'm already up.

0: been gone.
1: Yeah, I can't remember. Oh, God.
0: Oh, you'll hate yourself.
1: Yes.
0: Well, but that's all right. You're entitled to some wrong. That working in a coal mine was Lee Dorsey.
1: Oh, okay. Lee Dorsey.
0: Yeah. Okay, number 9, yeah. Bus stop.
1: Hollies.
0: And number 10, Guantanamera.
1: Oh, God. That was Guantanamera. Oh, God. I'm trying to think. It was, because that's Spanish. It was.
0: It was on A&M.
1: Yep. I remember the song, but I don't remember the, I always forget that artist who did that.
0: Yeah, well,
1: I
0: can understand why you would forget it. Although, they did a really nice rendition with English lyrics to Wave, so I'll always like them for that, but that was the Sandpipers.
1: Oh, yeah, the Sandpipers, because they did a very, it was, you know, it was Spanish. And I had it on my oldies playlist.
0: All right. Well, there you are. You got enough. You got enough to be right. So hang on, you're a winner. Don't go away. All right. So there you have it. All right. So 888-876-5593. Moving over to 1969. Don't you know? As we welcome John from Chicago. Hey, John. How are you?
2: Very good. How are you, Raleigh?
0: I cannot complain. Actually, I have a whole list, but you don't want to hear it. So all right. Number 1, you ready? This is 1969, okay?
2: Okay.
0: Sugar, Sugar.
2: Archie.
0: Number 2, Gene. Yes, one word, a name, and he also had Good Morning Star. Yes, absolutely. Number 3, Little Woman.
2: Oh, Bobby Sherman?
0: Absolutely right. Number 4, I Can't Get Next to You.
2: Temptation.
0: Yes, number 5, Hot Fun in the Summertime.
2: Lovin' Spoonful.
0: How about Flying the Family Stone?
2: Okay.
0: All right, number 6, Everybody's Talking.
2: Everybody's Talking. Talking. That's a British guy, isn't it?
0: No.
2: No?
0: No. He also, a bigger hit, he also did Coconut.
2: You now know that one.
0: Nilsson, Harry Nilsson.
2: Okay, I shouldn't own that.
0: Yes, you should, but that's all right. Number 7, Easy to Be Hard.
2: 3 Dog 9.
0: Number 8, Honky Tonk Women.
2: Or Rolling Stones.
0: Number 9, This Girl is a Woman Now. On Columbia.
2: I'm not going to get that one.
0: Oh, man. Well, all right, Gary Puckett and the Union Gap. And number 10, Green River.
2: Green River. Green River.
0: Yeah, you got to do this.
2: Hold on.
0: Yeah, I'm waiting.
2: I know. I got to get through. Green River is.
0: Was on Fantasy.
2: I gotta get this one.
0: Yes, it is important you get this one in order. Not that the prizes are worth anything anyway, but just in case.
2: I know. I'll try next week. I guess I'm not gonna get that one.
0: Wow, Creedence Clearwater Revival.
2: Yeah, I should have gotten that one.
0: Yeah. But all right.
2: Next week. You
0: I'll look forward to it.
2: Have a good week.
0: Thanks. Appreciate it. You too.
2: Thank you.
0: All right. So 888-876-5593 is 8888. Raleigh. And, we've got Jim in Blackwood. Jim, welcome back to WGN Radio. How are you?
3: Hello, Raleigh, and have a happy Labor Day this weekend.
0: Yes, you too.
3: We were talking earlier about the trivia question about Julie London like that, and she worked with both her spouses and ex-spouse on that emergency show. She was

0: the head nurse on.
1: Yes, it's true. Very, very civilized. Yes.
0: And if I'd been a screenwriter, I think I would have been tempted to put in some dialogue where somebody argues with her like that, and she kind of blows them off, and she says, "Oh, cry me a river."
1: Yeah. Yeah.
0: So in 1970, that was Labor Day weekend. That was the weekend I had. Mid July, I had the appendectomy, so it took 6 weeks to recover. I said, "Hey, it's a good show."

0: weekend, I guess.
1: So. I'm surprised Watermark would let it go for that, but you never know. All right, so here we go. This week in 1970, Labor Day weekend, war.
0: Yep. Oh, Edwin Starr.
1: Yep, number two, Ain't No Mountain High Enough.
0: Diana Ross.
1: Number three, Make It With You.
0: Red.
1: Number four, In the Summertime.
0: Mungo Jerry.
1: Number five.
0: Yeah, they had Mungo Jerry had one hit in the States. They still are a one-hit wonder. But in the UK, that was the first of about 20 hits.
1: Yeah.
0: And I think they're still performing.
1: Big hit here. Number five, Close to You.
0: Carpenter's first hit.
1: Number six, 25 or 6 to 4.
0: Chicago.
1: Seven, Patches.
0: Not
1: Dickie Lee, right.
0: Yep.
1: Patches, I'm Dependent on You, Son.
0: Clarence Carter.
1: Yes. Number eight, If You Let Me Make Love to You, Then Why Can't I Touch You?
0: Ronnie Dyson from the cast of Hair. Yeah.
1: Number nine, Spill the Wine.
0: War and Eric.
1: Yep.
0: And the story about that was I heard one of the, before they recorded their first session, to celebrate, they actually had a bottle of wine, they spilled it all over the board, and it cost like $20,000 to fix it, so that's kind of stuck in there.
1: Well, they recorded it for MGM, so which, of course, the animals had been on, so I suspect they had to pick up the cost. And number 10, Looking Out My Back Door.
0: Credence.
1: Absolutely right. All right, you got all 10. We'll see how far you get. Number 11, Signed, Sealed, and Delivered.
0: Stevie Wonder.
1: 12, Don't Play That Song. You can do it. Female vocalist.
0: Yeah, and I saw Atlantic City, too. I was getting the...
1: with the Dixie,
0: Aretha Franklin.
1: Yes, with the Dixie Flyers. That's right. And number 13, Julie, Do You Love Me?
0: Bobby Sherman.
1: Number 14, Heidi Ho.
0: Blood, Sweat, and Tears.
1: Number 15, I Just Can't Help Believin'.
0: B.J. Thomas.
1: 16, Overture from Tommy.
0: The Assembled Multitude.
1: Yeah. 17, Hand Me Down World.
0: Guess Who?
1: 18, Candida.
0: Dawn.
1: Yeah, that's right. 19, Snowbird.
0: When I saw her in 71 in L.A., she said, I want to do a medley of my hit. She had the time, so it was Anne Murray.
1: Yes. Number 20, a remake, I Who Have Nothing.
0: Tom Jones.
1: Yep, 21. Everybody's Got the Right to Love.
0: Supreme Sons, Diana Ross.
1: Yeah, who the heck would even remember that record? Number 22, Band of Gold. Obviously not the same as the Don Cherry Mel Carter record.
0: Yeah, that wasn't said.
1: You can do it.
0: Well, I think initials.
1: FP.
0: Oh, Rita Payne.
1: Yep, absolutely right. Number 23, Solitary Man.
0: Neil Diamond's reissue of 66 hit.
1: 24, Groovy Situation.
0: Gene.
1: Yeah, you can do this.
0: Yeah, they did. He did also.
1: One of my favorite artists.
0: Gene McDaniel.
1: No, not even close.
0: Over. The signature song was the monocle and the top hat.
1: Yeah, right. You're thinking of Duke of Earl, which actually was the Duques, but they released it under his name.
0: And this is again, please.
1: What, Groovy Situation?
0: Yeah.
1: You want to hear it?
0: Say again.
1: I say you want to hear it.
0: I know the song, but I just know the artist. Yeah, the artist's initials.
1: Initials, huh? Well, we know the first initial is G, and the second initial is C.
0: Gene.
1: Oh, you're going to hate yourself for this.
0: Oh, Gene Chandler.
1: Yeah, there you go. Number 25, Tell It All, Brother.

0: Kenny Rogers with
1: and
0: first edition.
1: Yep, absolutely. Number 26, Rubber Ducky.
0: Of the from.
1: Right, but who is it credited to? Just one word.
0: Ernie.
1: Yep. 27, I Know I'm Losing You.
0: From.
1: You Can Do It on Rare Earth Records.
0: The white label from Motown.
1: Yeah, Rare Earth.
0: Okay.
1: And so, therefore, the group is?
0: Rare Earth?
1: Yeah, of course. It's Rare Earth on the Rare Earth label. Right. All right. 28, Tighter and Tighter.
0: Tommy James.
1: Alive and Kicking, but you did really well.
0: He produced that, yes.
1: Yeah, but it's still alive and kicking. All right. Well, excellent.
0: Style, though,
1: excellent right. Work. Hang on. Don't go away. Stay where you are. And always good to hear from you. Thanks. And we'll after the news, we'll pick it up with Barry and his 5x5. Diana Chicago's going to guess on my question, and you're going to have another bumper stumper all coming up Monday night, Labor Day, live on WGN Radio.
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6: It's partly cloudy, 70 degrees at 11 o'clock. Good evening. I'm Steve Ruxton. The news is sponsored by Team Hochberg. The head of the NTSB calls the scene of that deadly plane crash in Miami utter devastation. WGN traffic, good news, no major problems.

0: report at this hour. No injuries reported as an hours-long SWAT standoff continues in the Logan Square neighborhood. Black Club reporting that a man barricaded himself inside a home in the 3400 block of West Wrightwood Avenue late this morning. He apparently did release a hostage later in the day. CPD says a man is still refusing to leave that home. CPD tonight also investigating after a 16-year-old girl was shot and seriously injured tonight in the Little Village neighborhood. CPD says the team is in the 2200 block of South Sawyer just after 7 p.m. when a male suspect approached and fired shots. Just hours earlier, two teenage boys, ages 14 and 17, were critically injured in a shooting in the Bronzeville neighborhood. It happened in the 4100 block of South Prairie just before 4 in the afternoon. Police say a man jumped to his death while riding the CTA Red Line. We get that story from WGN's Sylvia Snowden.
1: Officials say the incident happened near the 69th Street stop. They say the man was riding the Red Line Monday afternoon when he jumped from a moving train and landed on the third rail, which prevented him from being able to move. He then got hit by another train that passed by a few minutes later. The incident backed up Red Line service for hours, causing major delays and congestion. Officials say they're still investigating.
0: Police have not identified the man. A federal investigation is underway into that deadly cargo plane crash in Miami. WGN's Courtney Spinelli.
2: The crash involved an Amazon cargo jet arriving at Miami International Airport just before 2 yesterday afternoon. The NTSB says the plane struck navigational aids and equipment, barreled into a Ford van inside the airport perimeter, went through a fence, and hit a small SUV outside, continuing until it crashed into another fence line. In total, 5 people were killed, 5 others injured, including 3 people who were injured critically. Both pilots survived, and the cause of the crash is still under investigation.
0: The NTSB is expected to provide another update on the investigation tomorrow. Travelers are starting to head home after the Labor Day holiday weekend. Millions hit the road this year. Record high gas prices, an ugly surprise. According to AAA, the national average is around $4.15 a gallon. Meanwhile, the TSA says it screened more than 17 million passengers so far over the holiday weekend. An Italian church that holds a very special place among Augustinians is now home to a new painting of Pope Leo. The Chicago-area-born pontiff is the first member of the Order of St. Augustine to be elected pope. He was on hand today at the Sanctuary of Our Lady of Good Counsel for the unveiling in a village outside Rome. 5 Lincoln Way East High School students are facing punishment for making racially inappropriate gestures and comments at a football game Friday night. It happened during the varsity game at Homewood Flossmoor during the third quarter of the game. Video shows the students racially taunting the rival bleacher sections. Some Homewood Flossmoor students call the behavior unacceptable.
3: For somebody to like think like, oh, let's go over there and act like this in front of people is just inhumane and weird. It's like, I feel bad for them because imagine like them having to stay strong in like that kind of situation. Like basically they were being threatened.
0: Homewood Flossmoor leaders say that it will be discussed, this incident discussed with students when classes resume tomorrow. Lincoln Way East apologized and says that the students involved will be disciplined. With the start of the NFL season this week, sports books are looking ahead to quite a bit of action. The American Gaming Association says nearly $30 billion will be wagered on NFL games through domestic sports books during the season. WGN Sports Time coming up on 11:05. The Cubs lost to the Brewers 4-3 on the road.
4: A muggy night ahead. Expect temperatures into the mid-60s with partly cloudy skies and light southerly winds. Tuesday, we warm up with humid conditions returning. Expect partly sunny skies and breezy southerly winds with highs into the mid and upper 80s. Tuesday night stays warm and humid with temperatures just

0: falling into the mid-70s. A round of showers and thunderstorms moves in after midnight, and that wet weather continues into the day on Wednesday. From the WGN Weather Center, I'm meteorologist Alyssa Donovan.
1: A look at temperatures in the area. 70 at O'Hare, 73 at Midway, 73 at the lakefront. Temperature check outside the city of Waukegan, 61, 64 in Kankakee. 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

0: 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I'm Ronnie James. Okay, so who is that? That's kind of a gift, and that's a bumper stumper. And our question, I'll repeat again, it's going away at the end of the night tonight. 30 years ago, 41% of survey respondents said they'd considered physical violence if faced with this. 7% said they'd actually done it. Now, what I want to know is, what is driving people to violence? And this is out of Fortune magazine from 1994. It's probably even bigger today, as far as that goes. So I'll defer to those guesses. And then, of course, if you don't know my questions and have no clue about my bumpers, gift though the last one was, then have your own category. Sky's the limit. So 888-876-5593. Diane is in Chicago. Welcome back to WGN Radio.
1: Hello, Raleigh. Thanks for taking my call.
0: Glad you did.
1: You're welcome. I was wondering, because it's Fortune magazine, it must have to do with people's like material well-being or something. Maybe somebody guessed it before, but I was wondering, identity theft?
0: Nope.
1: Oh, okay. Could I have an after teaser?
0: I don't see why not. Let's have a look here. Okay. Let me pull the questions, come up with something that would be appropriate, I hope. And let's see here. Oh, man. Let's see. All right. Let's see. With a name like blank, it's got to be good.
1: Oh, I think you had this long ago, Smuckers.
0: Absolutely right. All right. Yeah. Well, you remembered it either way. Good deal. You're a winner. Hang on. Don't go away.
1: Okay.
0: All right. So, yeah, I don't keep track of what I've asked and what I've had. And a lot of the questions I can't ask anymore because they're just too obscure since the game is now over 40 years old. All right. So put Ann on hold so John can verify her address. But the prizes are, in fact, worthless. Maureen in Lindenhurst going to take a guess. Welcome back to WGN Radio.
2: Hi. Have a good night. And I was wondering if it has to do with adults. Coaches and parents in youth sports.
0: Oh, I like it. It doesn't.
2: Okay.
0: But it's a nice guess.
2: Thank you.
0: All right. Thanks for calling. Appreciate it.
2: Good
0: yeah,
2: night.
0: That's a swell guess. And that would drive probably more than 41%, I do believe. All right. So Barry is in New Hampshire. How's it going, Barry?
3: Hey, Raleigh.
0: How are you?
3: Good. How about Black Friday shopping?
0: Oh, yeah, Black Friday shopping. Give me another one, because that's not it.
3: Okay, that's sorry.
0: All right, well, let's see. I'm looking for 5x5, and this group, I'm pretty sure that I've already asked them all, but maybe not. I'm pretty sure I did, and maybe even asked you. Let me see if there's more. I'll look for... I have pages and pages of this, thanks to Lisa and Laura, so... let's get one that hopefully I haven't asked about yet. Let's see. Who is known as the Queen of Soul?
3: Rita Franklin.
0: Carol Burnett was known for making what kind of yell?
3: Tarzan.
0: Yes. What is Disney's flying elephant named?
3: Dumbo.
0: Yes. Should we get one more? How old were Jim Morrison and Janis Joplin?

0: Brooklyn when they died?
1: 27.
0: All right. You got them. 4 out of 5. You're a winner. Hang on. Don't go away. Well done. All right. Excellent. So 888-876-5593 is it for Barry. We put Barry on hold. All right. Now, it is Labor Day 2026. This is a live show. I think Adam was telling me that was the only live show on WGN. Well, that's what I'm here for, and happy to do it. We do all the holidays unless WGN preempts me for specialized programming, which is something they do. But I was thinking, it was, I can't believe this myself, but it was 6 years ago tonight, Labor Day, that I started doing the 10 to 1 shift on WGN. I've never done anything for 6 years in my life before this. He has never. And that's all because of Sean Compton. That's the absolute only reason that would cause that. And I'm grateful to him for that, and grateful that you're still listening and still calling. So thank you, thank you. Yeah, 6 years. Whoa. All right, so 888-876-5593. Now, the only thing about trivia, as I've mentioned before, no small thing, is that Tuesday to Thursday I can do a monologue if it comes to that. But Monday night, in order to play trivia, I need contestants. Yeah, because if I'm asking the questions, it's really not fair if I answer them as well. So that's up to you. So if you haven't called before, if you usually get a busy signal, I'd say this is the time to call. Like right about now, 888-876-5593. 8888 Raleigh. While I'm bossing you around, let me remind you that we have a new moon on Thursday, and that is at about 10:30 Central Time. So if you write your prosperity checks, no real money involved, you know you got to do it right around the new moon. So that's September 10th. And beyond that, I don't know. Yeah, Carol used to keep me straight and tell me all about the new moons and all that, but now I'm on my own and I'm useless. So other than that, let me see what I can do. I can give you a little list day in history. Ronnie Dove, 91. Yeah. Now, is he still alive? I haven't heard about him passing, but 91. Wow. From Herndon, Virginia. He retired a few years ago, but he was definitely still among the living. I haven't heard anything to the contrary of that, so I assume that he is. So happy 91st to Ronnie Dove. I'm going to check this out in case I'm going to be made a fool right now. It wouldn't be hard. Let's see. Ronnie Dove. All right. Yeah, last thing I want to see is Obit, right? Apparently not. He's 91. I hope it was a happy day for him. All right, Gloria Gaynor, 83. And, yeah, of course, She'll Be Sorry. And that was 1965 for Jodica. That was Johnny Nash's label. And then I Will Survive in 78. And she did a remake of Never Can Say Goodbye that the Jackson 5 had in 71. But her 74 remake was just huge. You betcha. Buddy Holly would have been 90 this week, you know, right now, today. And Little Milton would have been 92 today. Yeah, all right. So wonderful stuff for Little Milton. It was Ike Turner who signed him to Sun when he was still a teenager. He recorded a lot of singles. Nothing happened. So he moved to East St. Louis, and he started Bobbin Records. And, you know, that's where Fontella Bass was before her hits on Chess and Albert King and Oliver Sane. And he actually was distributed by Chess, which made the label somewhat successful. Man, he's been dead since 2005, a month before his 71st birthday, had a stroke that took him out. Joe Simon would have been 90 today. Yeah, that's right. Born in Louisiana, grew up in the Bay Area of California, Richmond, near Oakland. Died in 2021, and sadly died in an ambulance en route to the hospital, 85 years old. Jermaine Stewart, yeah, would be 69 today. And, of course, moved to Chicago as a teen. So he and Jody Watley and Jeffrey Daniel were the original dancers on Soul Train. Yeah, died in 1997 in Chicago. Liver cancer. He was just 39 years old. Yeah, so sad. All right, so 888-876-5593, 8888 Raleigh. And Jackie in Kankakee is going to guess on our trivia question. So what do you think, Jackie?
2: Hi, Raleigh. Would it be someone shopping cart pushed into your car?
0: Ooh, that would be reason to do that, but no.
2: How about someone stealing your parking spot?
0: Oh, that would definitely be it, but nope.
2: Okay, thank you.
0: All right, thanks, Ryan. Appreciate it. Yes, I could see coming to blows over that. You betcha. Yeah, especially if you've been waiting a while and they kind of zoom around you and get that spot.

0: course, you know, being a decided oldster at this age with handicap plates, I don't have the problem as much anymore. But you'd be surprised. There's fights over handicap spaces, too. All right. So let's see. I believe we are going to do some 5x5 with Brian in Miami. So Brian with a Y in Miami with two I's. How's it going tonight?
1: Yes, ma'am. Good to hear you on the holiday. By the way, you and I have that in common. I don't know why so many hosts, Mark Simone in New York there at WOR, takes not just the holidays off, he takes a three-day weekend almost every week. But I always find holidays interesting. You might have a lower listenership, but you have so much to talk about with the history of the holiday, whatever it happens to be. So God bless you for broadcasting tonight. And as a militant agnostic, I don't even believe in God, so I don't have his help in answering your five questions.
0: Probably not going to need them, but I'll say that I do the holidays more because when I was growing up, I loved listening to the radio in the 50s, and I was just horrified when, you know, a holiday would come and I'd be there alone in my bedroom or, you know, sick in bed or the hospital or whatever, and none of the regular hosts were on. And I always said, you know, if I ever get to be on the radio, I'm never going to take off a holiday. And I live true to that. So here I am.
1: Good decision. By the way, before you hit me with those, and I probably go, if lucky, 1 for 5, I'm wondering if during your wide travels in radio, you have ever run across a guy with, well, he's got an unusual name, so you'd remember it. I think anybody would. Bruce Flowers out of Pittsburgh.
0: Know who he is, but never worked with him.
1: Do you happen to know if he's still alive? I owe him the most enormous, humongous, ginormous, as the semi-literates say, thank you for something he did, a favor for me he did back in 1972 in Chicago.
0: Wow.
1: Of all cities.
0: All right.
1: If he happened, and he might be listening, I don't remember that he was a fan of yours, but I'm surprised you didn't hang out with him in a bar somewhere along the way, because he got around, well, and I know you get around. But anyway, so...
0: But what are you saying?
1: Hit me with your best five,
0: no,
1: please.
0: I'll get to that, but Bruce Flowers, I remember from Philadelphia radio. He was on the jazz station there. Now, from Pittsburgh, there was a guy in sports radio, Lee Flowers. So I don't know as far as that goes.
1: I'm sure it's the same guy with a name like that, and that was his real name. It wasn't a stage name.
0: Yeah.
1: I knew him at the National High School Institute there at Northwestern University between my junior and senior years in high school. I went up there, and again, he did an enormous favor for me. I asked his judgment about something. I was going to say yes anyway, but I showed him the letter that actually appointed me out of the blue. I didn't even know my high school, Lindbergh, back in St. Louis, had a radio station up and nearly ready to go on the air, much less that I would be appointed program director, the inaugural program director. So I went down the hall because I knew he was the number one guy for radio at the Institute of the couple of hundred of us young folk that were there from all over the country, and knocked on his door. I didn't know him very well, but I knew that he was the radio guy at Northwestern that summer, and showed him the letter, and I said, should I do it? And he said, why would you not? And that sealed the deal.
0: Yeah.
1: And it changed my life. So one of these days I'm going to get a chance maybe to find him on the internet and thank him, because I sure owe him, just like I owe you for all these years of listening enjoyment. Again, hit me with the five.
0: Right.
1: I hope I get one.
0: All right, what's tripe made of?
1: Tripe, you say? Well, isn't it the innards of an animal?
0: Well, it's a particular organ.
1: Stomach lining?
0: Yes, absolutely. All right, very good.
1: All right.
0: Very good. Okay, what successful singer was in Destiny's Child and is nicknamed Queen Bee?
1: Well, that's that clown who's married to an even bigger clown, Jay-Z, Beyonce Knowles, although she goes by the mononym.
0: Absolutely right. Who originally hosted Who Wants to Be a Millionaire?
1: Well, that was Regis, and I won $16,000 on the show for a buddy of mine as the phone-a-friend, and I told Regis when he called me, this is in 2002, I was out in Albuquerque doing the old Radioactive Albuquerque show in nuclear Mexico there, and he called me, and... he hit me with the question, and I said, well, I got this one, Regis. He says, no, wait, Brian, you have to listen to all four choices.
0: Uh-huh.
1: Regis, at the $16,000 level, the question's got to be tougher. I don't need your four choices. But, Brian, you got to listen. That's the rules. I said, okay, Regis. So I put up with the four, and, of course, I got it right.
0: Yeah.
1: And $16,000 for my buddy Anthony up there in the Motor City of Detroit, where he was my partner on the radio at WPON.
0: All right. Well, anybody who survived WPOM is probably better off for it and has lots of stories.
1: You better believe it, but not tonight. Hit me with the rest of the questions, please.
0: Who was Chicago's first black mayor?
1: Well, that would be, he died on the job. That would be Washington, not George.
0: Right, exactly. All right, so I want to know, who was married more times, Mickey Rooney or Elizabeth Taylor?
1: Well, I'm going to go with Elizabeth. Famously was 8 times, although that depends on how you count, because Richard was twice.
0: Right.
1: So you could argue that it was only 7 times.
0: Let's go with that. Let's say it was 7.
1: Okay. I believe Mickey Rooney was up around 8 or 9. So I'm going to go with real name Joe Rule, by the way. Mickey Rooney.
0: You've done it 8 times. That's all you got to get is 4 right. You did it, and the news is next. Hang on. Don't go away, and thank you for calling. All right, so I'll pick it up right there on WGN Radio.

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8: A new jobs report blows past expectations of a summer slump. I'm Mike Vaccaro, News Nation Washington Bureau Chief. The U.S. economy adding 162,000 jobs in August, a figure almost triple some estimates. Among the sectors seeing the biggest gains, leisure and hospitality with a boost of 62,000, then government, construction, and a 16,000 job rise in manufacturing all in the last month. Unemployment remained at 4.1%, though wages still lag behind inflation. President Trump taking to Truth Social Friday morning to celebrate the surprise numbers and calling on the Federal Reserve to lower interest rates and thereby making borrowing more affordable for American consumers. Lower the interest rates because the USA is a much stronger credit than it was just a short time ago, he said. A strong country means lower interest rate. It's a better credit. Very simple. The government's monthly report on inflation is set to come out next week, which will be a factor into what the Fed decides to do with interest rates when they meet in mid-September. I'm Mike Vaccaro, and this is the News Nation Political Minute.
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10: It's partly cloudy, 70 degrees at 11:31. Good evening, I'm Steve Ruxton. Canada hits back with new hefty tariffs. WGN Sports, Cubs lost to the Brewers 4-3 on the road. WGN traffic still quiet on the roadways, no major problems to report at this hour. Canada is hitting back with new tariffs on billions of dollars in American goods, escalating the trade fight with the United States. The tariffs take effect in about a half hour, just after midnight, and range from 15 to 50%, covering over $27 billion in U.S. imports. Canada says the tariffs are in response to the 50% duties imposed by President Trump on Canadian goods. And the move comes as tensions between the president and Canadian Prime Minister Mark Carney continue to rise with trade talks stalled. In a sign that oil prices are likely to stay elevated, oil prices hit a six-week high earlier today. The U.S. and Iran continue to exchange strikes over the weekend. The Financial Times says in an attack on a huge Saudi Aramco oil facility earlier today is adding to the upward pressure on prices. The forecast from the WGN Chicago Weather Center, partly cloudy and humid overnight, a low of 65 for tomorrow, partly sunny, a chance of showers, possibly thunderstorms late in the evening, high pushing 90 Wednesday, partly sunny, breezy, warm and humid, and a high of 84, 70 at O'Hare, 73 at Midway, 73 at the Lakefront. 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

0: 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I'm Raleigh James. Okay, so who are they? 1954 on the Great Lakes label, indeed. So 888-876-5593, 8888. Raleigh, so let's see what we're doing here. Oh, I know, we're going to do country. Oh, this will be fun. Oh, yes, I've got a question, by the way, and it is going away at the end of the night tonight. So it's truly now or never, to quote Elvis. Oh, God, it's come to this. All right. 30 years ago, 41% of survey respondents said they'd considered a physical assault if they were faced with this. 7% said they'd actually done it. I want to know what is driving people to violence. And I will admit that, violence, you betcha I've committed it over this. And more than once. All right. Bailey in Bristol, welcome to WGN Radio.
1: Hi, how y'all doing?
0: All right, how about yourself, Bailey? What's up?
1: Doing good.
0: So you want to do country charts from 1956, September of 56?
1: Yeah, that sounds good. Let's see what we got.
0: All right, so here we go. The Billboard charts, 1956, country. Crazy Arms.
1: Ray Price.
0: I Walk the Line.
1: Johnny Cash.
0: Don't Be Cruel.
1: Elvis.
0: I've Got $5 in it, Saturday Night.
1: Baron Young.
0: Yeah, good. Why, Baby, Why?
1: George Jones or Webb Pierce and Red Sivan.
0: Yeah, George, it is Red Pierce and Webb Sivan. You're absolutely right. Honky Tonk Man.
1: Johnny Horton.
0: Yeah, You Are the One.
1: Carl Smith.
0: Yes. Just One More.
1: George Jones.
0: Absolutely. Conscience, I'm Guilty.
1: Hank Snow.
0: And the Blackboard of My Heart.
1: Hank Thompson.
0: Excellent. Oh, you did very well on that. Very well on
1: Thank
0: that.
1: Thank you.
0: So, yes, I'm impressed all the way around. Good deal. All right. So hang on. Don't go away, Bailey. You know, prizes are worthless. Eventually, you get a certificate that's fun, but the rest of it, you know, like a tabloid or something like that. But hang on. Don't go away. All right. So that is the deal. Bailey knows his country from Bristol, Tennessee. That is just excellent. All right. Yeah. Well, next week maybe we'll do the bottom of the charts and see how. Yeah. All right. So let's see. We're going to do more charts.

0: with Mark and Aurora, I do believe. All right, so we've gotten away, have we, from Star Trek for the week?
1: Yeah, for now. We'll go back to it soon, but I'm doing this week in 1969 because John tells me that a lot of years have been done already.
0: Well, I think 69 is one of them that's been done already.
1: Okay, which one hasn't been
0: done?
1: Well,
0: let me look at 69 to make sure I'm right, because when I see the songs, I'll know if that's it or not.
1: Somebody else did it.
0: Yeah, this, that's interesting. Well, I don't know. Maybe not. I'll do it again just in case.
1: Okay.
0: All right. Number one, right. Honky Tonk Women.
1: Rolling Stones.
0: Number two, A Boy Named Sue.
1: Johnny Cash.
0: Sugar Sugar.
1: Archie's.
0: Green River.
1: Creedence Clearwater Revival.
0: Get Together.
1: Youngbloods.
0: Put a Little Love in Your Heart.
1: Jack Ida Shannon.
0: Lay Lady Lay.
1: Oh, no. Or Jackie De Shannon. That's
0: yeah,
1: what
0: yeah.
1: I'm
0: no, I know what you mean.
1: Lay Lady yeah. Lay, Bob Dylan.
0: Yes. You know, I know you meant Jackie De Shannon. I understood that. Number eight, yeah. Easy to Be Hard.
1: Three Dog Nights.
0: Number nine, Sweet Caroline.
1: Neil Diamond.
0: And number 10, I'll Never Fall in Love Again.
1: Dionne Warwick.
0: No.
1: So I guess we
0: no,
1: see how
0: no,
1: person.
0: No.
1: Or I'll Never Fall in Love Again?
0: Yes, 1969. Labor Day, 1969.
1: Okay, let's hear it.
0: Male. It's a male.
1: Okay.
0: All right. You don't want me to play it, do you? You do, do you? Oh, God.
1: Yes, I do.
0: You hate me.
1: Because I obviously wasn't right about Dionne Warwick.
0: No,
1: so.
0: You absolutely weren't. But let's
1: yeah.
0: see. Not even close.
1: No.
0: Let's see.
1: I'll Never Fall in Love Again.
0: Yeah. And, it's just awful. Let's see. Let me make sure this is it.
1: Because I got a train go on from number 10.
0: All right. So here we are.
1: All right. Oh, Tom Jones?
0: Yes.
1: All right. Now we see how far I can go.
2: I've been in love so many times.
0: And as you know, it's not the same record. You're thinking of the Burt Bacharach record. No. All right.
1: No,
0: so,
1: it's not.
0: Absolutely. All right. Number 11. I Can't Get Next to You.
1: Temptation.
0: Yes. 12. Laughing.
1: Guess Who.
0: 13. Pork Salad Annie.
1: What? Tony Joe White.
0: Yeah. 14. Give Peace a Chance.
1: Lennon.
0: No, well, in a way, you can do better than that.
1: John and Yoko.
0: No, you can still do better than this.
1: Play it.
0: No, you've got the right artist. You just don't have the right artist on the label. You've got the right people, but that's not how it appears on the label.
1: Oh.
0: And you should know this.
1: Yeah, I guess I should.
0: When I tell you, you'll definitely know it.
1: It's not John and Yoko?
0: No.
1: Okay.
0: It was well known at the time.
1: Yeah, I'm sure it was. And I'm sure I'll recognize it when you tell me.
0: Yes, you will. The Plastic Ono Band.
1: Oh, yes.
0: Yeah.
1: All right.
0: Good to talk to you. Okay, thanks. Hang on. Don't
1: Bye-bye.
0: Go away. All right, yes, the famed Plastic Ono Band. All right, 888-876-5593 would be 8888. Raleigh, John is in Covington. I do believe we're going to do a little All in the Family trivia, so let's see here. No, I guess John left is what he did. He gave up. Who could blame him? All right, so there's plenty of room for you on Monday Night Trivia. Like right about now, that would be a call, 888-876-5593. Another bumper stumper coming up in minutes right here on WGN Radio.
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I'm Raleigh James. Okay, so who is that? Or who's willing to admit to being that? 1961 on RCA, don't you know? All right, so there's your bumper stumper, and here is your question that's going away at the end of next hour. 30 years ago, 41% of survey respondents said they'd considered physical violence if faced with this. That's right, physical assault. What was driving people to violence? 7% said they'd actually done it. And 30 years ago, by then, I had done it multiple times, actually. So, yeah, still do it. And, yes, drives you to absolute violence. What is it? 888-876-5593, 8888. Raleigh. All right, usually not the arrestable kind of violence. That's the way I can, you know, admit to you that, yes, I'm guilty. 8888, Raleigh. All right, usually not the arrestable kind of violence. That's the way I can, you know, admit to you that, yes, I'm guilty.

0: Then he did a remake in the 90s, Kung Fu, The Legend Continues.
1: Okay. All right, well, this is good. This is good. So the pilot, which is 1972, there was a pilot. It was released February 22nd of 1972. What was the title of the pilot? And by the way, it also aired as an ABC movie of the week that week.
0: Well, I had the video cassette. It just said Kung Fu, but was there a subtitle?
1: Oh, there is a title. Not only a subtitle, there is a title.
0: Oh, they just marked it as Kung Fu. I can see the VHS cassette in front
1: of me. All right, we're talking about David Carradine in it and all that.
0: The title of the movie.
1: Yeah.
0: I don't know.
1: Okay.
0: I've watched that pilot.
1: I mentioned David Carradine was in it. Who famously auditioned but was turned down?
0: Oh, Bruce Lee.
1: Right, okay, so you've got the right show. And it has an absolute name.
0: Oh, you know, way back in my mind I can think of it. But I don't know.
1: When I tell you, you will instantly know. The Way of the Tiger, The Sign of the Dragon.
0: No, I wouldn't have got that.
1: Really?
0: No, I don't even remember that.
1: Yeah, The Way of the Tiger, The Sign of the Dragon. And you can see the trailer on YouTube and all of that. But yes, that was actually the name of it. Excuse me.
0: You know, I've done this 3 times.
1: Yeah.
0: And the first time I did a show that I liked, The Night Stalker, I didn't get it. This time I did a show that I liked, I didn't get it. The second time I did a show I couldn't stand.
1: And got it.
0: And I got it.
1: Yeah.
0: And I could do that with Sex and the City, too, because I couldn't stand that show either, but my girlfriend watched it incessantly.
1: Uh-huh.
0: And one time I was trying to build up my tolerance to it.
1: Oh, geez.
0: And she said, thank you for letting me watch that. I said, let's keep going. I was trying to build up my power. let's keep going. Play another. And another. I got to 6. During 6, I went to the bathroom and violently vomited for 10 minutes.
1: Oh, well,
0: I came out of the bathroom, and I said, 5. My limit is 5.
1: Wow.
0: And that was that. Yeah, let's watch something else. Okay, so I'm not going to do that. Should be a Sex and the City, no way.
1: All right.
0: A bad memory.
1: Well, you pick something, and we'll do it next week.
0: Okay, thank you.
1: Okay, thanks for calling. Appreciate it. Yeah, all these pilots and stuff like that, they have titles. But yeah, The Way of the Tiger, The Sign of the Dragon. And it was an ABC Movie of the Week, February 22nd, 1972. David Carradine, he got the role over Bruce Lee. So there. And Bruce Lee was ultimately involved, and you probably know all about that. So 888-876-5593, 8888 Raleigh. And let's see what we do. Oh, Lisa in Dundee, welcome back to WGN Radio. How are you, Lisa?
2: Good. How are you, Raleigh?
1: All right. How you feeling?
2: I'm feeling great.
1: Yes.
2: Thank you.
1: I love hearing that. That's excellent.
2: I got my pacemaker checked out earlier last week, and everything's fine.
1: Oh, that's so nice. That's so good. Well, may it continue for years.
2: Exactly. Well, in 10 years, I'll need a new battery, so.
1: I don't worry about things like 10 years. So
2: I know.
1: Yeah, I think you're fine. Yeah.
2: I agree. Well, I just have one guess on that straggler. It's got to be something like when your computer crashes or...
1: There you go. I'll take it. Yeah, that's why I kept saying I've done it. Yes. Computer
2: that
1: failure.
2: That kind of tipped me off because I thought it's got to have something to do with, especially when you said you were nonviolent, I could just see you, you know, picking up your computer and throwing it against the wall or something.
1: Oh, absolutely. Yeah, with great force. Now, it's really embarrassing when they get stuck in the wall. But,
2: oh, dear.
1: Yeah, right. Just apparently, yes, this is a big thing. And back 30 years ago, 1 in 6 people admitted the failure was due to their ignorance. Now, see, I do not throw these things when it's my ignorance. I actually get downright depressed. But, you know, I've often mentioned that the definition of insanity in Microsoft is doing the same thing the same way and accepting the same result, you know, because you don't get that necessarily.
2: Now, but,

0: years ago, though, the computers were
1: pretty
0: big and heavy. And
1: it depends. We still had laptops and stuff like that, but 30 years ago...
0: Oh, we did.
1: That was 30 years ago, we already had Windows 95.
0: Oh, geez.
1: Yeah, and before that, 3.1 of those. And then, of course, Mac at that point would have been like Mac OS 8 and all that. But, yeah.
0: I was picturing still having dial-up and everything. And,
1: 30 years ago?
0: Yeah, but I guess...
1: No, not the mid-90s.
0: I mean, it's already 26 years since the millennium, so...
1: No, not then. I'll tell you, my first computers, when I finally got drives, they were cassette drives, and that drove me crazy. And, then we went to the floppies, the 5 1/4, and all of that, and then finally to the hard drives. But, yeah, modems, I had modems in the mid-80s. And, I was so excited. It was a 300-baud modem. Oh, man. And my big money drain was, I always called it CompuSuck, but CompuServe. Because it was I was on a million different of the boards, stuff like that. But what you're supposed to do is download it, put all your answers in there and upload it. Not me. I just stay online for hours at a time. And the bill was outrageous. And then it was 87 was when they came out with Prodigy. And I had a real love-hate relationship with Prodigy because, on the one hand, it was really nice for people, especially people not at all computer literate. But the problem was it was all a GUI, a graphic, a user interface. And so if you're blind, you couldn't see it. And I just hated that. And so, and then AOL came on about that time, too. So, yeah, that's...
0: Computers are just, they're just so above me. I mean, I have one, and I use it for... email and for games and but and the occasion I just don't know how people just do all these other, if something moves I'll be typing an email and all of a sudden the whole paragraph's gone and I don't know what I touched or what
1: absolutely. But, those of us long of tooth, we didn't think in a binary digital form. If you're young today, this should really be second nature for your logic processes.
0: I'd gotten out of the workforce that uses computers, before I had to learn. So
1: yeah. And even if you take the time to learn, because I can do quite a few things, and I unfortunately I'm fearless, which is how I get into the problems I get into. But I'm always using a terminal and all that, and I have no trouble memorizing all the commands. So I'm fairly comfortable with that. But when I do that and the results I get aren't what they're supposed to be, then I get angry.
0: Mm-hmm.
1: If they're not what they're supposed to be because I've missed a step, then I just get depressed because I'm like, fool, I'm just a friggin' fool. And that happens, believe me. And then I blame it on myself. But when it's literally not my fault, no, I go crazy, just crazy. Man, throw that thing, fling that thing, you betcha. So that is it. That's exactly what it was. And that was in November 14th, 1994, Fortune did a big investigative article on it and found out that 41% said they'd considered physical assault and 7% had done it. Like I say, I think the number's higher today.
0: It must be, yeah.
1: And, of course, you mentioned they're lightweight, so they're much easier now to throw. So,
0: right, exactly.
1: All right. Well,
0: okay.
1: Well, thank you. Hold on, don't go away, you're a winner.
0: All right. Thank you.
1: Absolutely, we'll pick up the news in another hour of Monday Night Trivia right here on WGN Radio.
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4: It'll be partly sunny today with a chance of rain late tonight. Good morning, I'm Steve Ruxton. A 16-year-old girl was shot and seriously injured Monday night in the Little Village neighborhood. CPD says a team was in the 2200 block of South Sawyer just after 7 p.m. when a male suspect approached her with a gun and fired shots. She was hospitalized in serious condition. Just hours earlier, two teenage boys, ages 14 and 17, were critically injured in a shooting in the Bronzeville neighborhood. It happened in the 4100 block of South Prairie just before 4 p.m. No one is in custody in either shooting. And no one is in custody after a deadly shooting in the Logan Square neighborhood. News WGN's Christine Flores has more.
5: Police say officers were called to the 2700 block of North Harding Avenue around 8 o'clock Sunday night for a report of shots fired. Once on scene, they found a 26-year-old man unresponsive on the ground, suffering from a gunshot wound to his back. Video from the scene shows an area near and around Kosciuszko Park taped off as investigators combed through the site. The Chicago Fire Department transported the man to Illinois Masonic, where he was later pronounced dead.
4: Police continue to investigate. Travelers are headed home after the Labor Day holiday weekend if they haven't made it back already. Millions of people hit the road this year, and record high gas prices were certainly an ugly surprise. According to AAA, the national average for gas, about $4.15 a gallon. Meanwhile, the TSA says it screened more than 17 million passengers over the holiday weekend. Another sign that fall is coming. The Chicago Park District says that the city's 23 beaches close Monday evening for the season. All of the city's outdoor pools also close down. There is some good news. Beginning later today, the city's indoor pools will reopen for open swim time. In a late Monday afternoon news conference, we learned that the NTSB has recovered the flight data and audio recorders from the deadly plane crash at Miami International Airport. It happened on Sunday. Investigators are focused on whether the Amazon cargo jet touched down too late to stop safely. The jet ran off the runway and slammed into a van and an SUV before coming to a stop. Five people were killed. Five others were injured in the crash. NTSB Chairwoman Jennifer Homendy spoke at the news conference.
6: The investigation and access to the aircraft as well as evidence can wait while the recovery operations go forward. That is most important. Reuniting families with their loved ones is most important.
4: Well, Mende called the scene of the crash utter devastation. Chicago residents are complaining about another weekend of street takeovers in the city. We get that story from WGN's Jenna Barnes.
7: Steps away from the intersection of South Jeffrey and DuSable Lakeshore Drive, tire marks scar the road there from a street takeover early Sunday morning. A ring of fire lit in the middle of the intersection, speeding cars doing donuts around it with people hanging out of the windows. And it wasn't the only street takeover this weekend. At 18th and Canal near Chinatown, a similar scene unfolded around 3 a.m. Sunday. Chicago police tell us officers responded to both incidents over the weekend, but didn't file any reports about what happened.
4: And no arrests have been made in either incident. Friday's 9/11 Remember ceremony in Lower Manhattan will include a new moment of silence and a bell toll on what marks the 25th anniversary of the terror attacks.
8: In the past, there have been six moments of silence during the ceremony, but 9/11 Memorial and Museum President Beth Hillman says there will be another one to honor the service and sacrifice of all those who have passed away from 9/11-related health effects.
9: And that's many more than the people killed on 9/11 itself. It's an important opportunity for us to pull closer to us and pull to the 9/11 commemoration itself.
8: The added moment of silence will happen after the reading of the names of the victims. Tens of thousands of first responders, construction workers, and others have become ill with cancers and other health issues, and many have died. I'm Tammy Trujillo.
4: A big crowd showed up for the annual Wiggins Parade on the north side on Labor Day. It stands for Wellington Oakdale Old Glory Marching Society. That Labor Day tradition started back in 1963 by the late Al Wiseman. He apparently received a flagpole from his neighbors, and then a handful of kids marched around the neighborhood with him. That impromptu act of fun stuck. It's become a big tradition. Organizer Michelle Alt says everyone is welcome.
10: Usually like 500, 600 people come usually. And yeah, I mean, every time it's a good time. We always do the same thing. We have the Jesse White tumblers. We have music. We have the drummers that walk with us. And everyone usually, some people watch on the sides, but most of the people join in.
4: The Wiggins Parade is held on every Memorial and

0: and Labor Day. With the start of the NFL season this week, sportsbooks are looking ahead to lots of action. The American Gaming Association says nearly $30 billion will be wagered on NFL games through domestic sportsbooks during the season. WGN Sports, Cubs lost to the Brewers 4-3 on the road. The forecast from the WGN Chicago Weather Center, partly sunny today, a chance of showers, possibly thunderstorms late tonight, a high of 86, partly sunny, breezy, warm, and humid tomorrow, a high of 84. 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

WGN Radio, I'm Raleigh James. Who is that? There's your bumper stumper, and that would be... When did you do that? 1955 on Flair. Yeah. All right. So who is she? 888-876-5593. Now, we need a new question. All right. Here we go. 50 years ago, psychologists at the University of Connecticut surveyed 400 people.

0: asking them to rate the truthfulness of workers in common occupations. Not surprisingly, used car salesmen came in dead last, actually. Politicians almost tied them for the dishonor. But what I want to know, of all the possible occupations, what group was considered by the 400 people asked the most truthful? Yeah. And so 888-876-5593. 88-88. Raleigh, it was almost a tie, much like the bottom was almost a tie between the used car salesman and the politicians, but same thing for most popular. So there you have a question, which I think we'll probably dispense up tonight. That's my guess anyway. So 888-876-5593, 88-88. Raleigh. Nick is in Chicago. What's up, Nick?
1: Well, thank you. I want to ask you, I first want to thank you very much and all your crew everywhere working like I do with Bill Cunningham on his show, which is on your station. We're working on the Sunday nights into holidays. I love live radio, you know. It's like when you have not much else to do with your life, but you're interested in keeping up with
0: yep.
1: things that are going on in the world. It's just fantastic. So thank you, all of you who are working when you might have been otherwise recuperating from a few beers that you had or something.
0: Yeah, my pleasure.
1: Anyhow,
0: my pleasure.
1: Yeah. Oh, thank you, yeah. How do you spell your first name?
0: R-O-L-L-Y-E, just like the phone number, 888-876-5593 is 8888, R-O-L-L-Y-E.
1: Oh, Raleigh. R-O-L-L-Y-E. Yeah, I thought it was like Sir Walter Raleigh.
0: Well, no, it was originally my mother gave me R-O-L-L-I-E, and then when I got to school and they wanted me to be in the Cub Scouts and things like that, she realized that it was a boy's name. So she feminized it and turned the I into a Y, never knowing, of course, that 50 years later there was going to be an Internet. No one can spell it.
1: Yeah, yeah. Well, that's interesting. Okay, well, I'm glad I got that. Yeah, I was going to just... I'll give you a little bit of information I came across in newspapers. Let's see here. We got the Sun Times from the Sunday paper, September 6th. It's about, remember Obama and that light-colored suit that he had?
0: Okay.
1: Yeah, you won't believe the story about this. This September 6th, which is just recently, the Sunday Sun Times. It was made by a man who, as a little boy, was in Auschwitz. He was the only survivor. Several members of his family, including his parents, were killed. And then his name was Maximilian Grünfeld in German with a U, with a umlaut, which is like a U-E. And he changed it when he came to America and when he had the ability, he got a little older. To Martin Greenfield, which is what it means, Grünfeld Greenfield. And anyhow, they never could find out what happened. He died, by the way, 94. I'm not going to go through the whole article.
0: Well, no, because now remember, Monday Night Trivia is just reserved for trivia. So,
1: normally,
0: probably better that we discuss this on a Tuesday through Thursday.
1: Okay, yeah. But anyhow, yeah, he's the one who made the suit for him, and they don't know. Obama was asked about it, and some reporters asked him about it, and he says he thinks he gave it away along with some other clothing to something, you know. So anyhow, but that's interesting. I just thought it was interesting,
0: yeah.
1: Little history there. Okay, it's so nice that you're on the air, live and everything. I'm live, too. I'm live and alive.
0: Well, I hope so. I hope so. Yeah. I'd hate to think I was...
1: Yeah.
0: Well, of course, if I was getting a call from the other side, I'd really want to talk about that. But hopefully, hopefully it'll be a long time before you're ready to make that one.
1: Yeah, thank you.
0: All right, thanks.
1: Okay.
0: Thanks for calling.
1: Nice to hear you.
0: Appreciate it.
1: Okay, bye.
0: All right, so, yes, indeed. I'll stop down instantly. If you're calling from the other side, we'll have much to talk about. But to date, we haven't had one of those calls yet. So 888-876-5593, 8888. Raleigh, and we have Karen in Madison. What's up, Karen?
2: What's up? I forgot the question.
0: Well, I believe it says on the screen that you want to do American cities trivia.
2: Thank you.
0: Okay.
2: My memory's failing.
0: Okay, I can do that. All right.
2: I just want to say he stole my lightning there. Mm. I really want to just thank you for always being there live.
0: Yeah.
2: Weekends are hard, and then, you know, politics, politics. There's not a lot. Yeah. So thank you. And I'll just end with that. And now I'll wait for my question.
0: Okay.
2: I've forgotten.
0: Obviously, we have 50 states and we have 50 capitals.
2: Yes.
0: Which capital has the least population? And it's by far, by the way. It's not even close.
2: What do you mean by that?
0: Well, there's 50 capitals because there's 50 states. Every one of those 50 capitals has people living in them. Like the largest, as far as population, is Phoenix with 1.6 million. Austin is second with close to a million.
2: I see.
0: What I want to know, who's number 50? Who's got the least population?
2: Okay. Well, I don't want to sit here forever, so I will pick Boise.
0: Oh, that's interesting. Well, that's not even close.
2: It's not right.
0: Well, I'll tell you, not by a lot. In fact, Boise's pretty big. The smallest only has 7,800 people.
2: Oh, my, a capital that only has 7,000?
0: Yes, a capital.
2: Oh.
0: And the second smallest has 13,600. The third smallest has 19,136.
2: Whoa. Yeah. Well, you can't sit on the phone and wait forever for your mind to work.
0: Here's the deal. Montpelier, Vermont has 7,800 people.
2: Okay, that's the one that's the smallest. The answer.
0: Right, and number two would be Pierre in South Dakota that has 13,600.
2: Yeah, I was going to try. Well, I should have asked John to give me the answer. I should have snuck, but I'm not a cheater.
0: So well, he doesn't know what the questions are, so don't worry about it.
2: Well, he would know, but he would have known.
0: Oh, yeah. Yeah, he definitely would have known if I asked him that. He knows Montpelier very well. Yes.
2: Okay.
0: All right. Well, thanks.
2: Let you go. Thanks a lot.
0: Appreciate it. Okay, bye.
2: Talk to you later.
0: All right.
2: Thank you.
0: So, yeah, most people wouldn't think of Vermont, but it is as far as that goes. And I should get the entire 50 states. Some of them are surprising as far as that goes. And some of them maybe not so much, but and of course, it's not metropolitan areas; it's cities. That's why things like Austin can be number two with about a million people, or Columbus, Ohio, is number three with 930,000, or Indianapolis with close to that, and Denver with about 730. But that's the deal. Obviously, the metropolitan area of Denver is more than 730,000 people, but the city's not. Nashville, 704,000. Yeah, that's a lot bigger today than it used to be. But nonetheless, the bottom, in case you were wondering, Montpelier, Augusta, Maine, Pierce, South Dakota. You got a lot of them as far as that goes. All right, so 888-876-5593, 8888-RALEIGH. So we're going to do, we're going to have Marguerite's going to get us on a bumper. I like it already. All right, Marguerite, welcome back to WGN Radio.
3: Oh, thank you for taking my call. Good evening, Raleigh. How are you?
0: All right, what'd you hear you know?
3: Okay, I think, is it Ella Fitzgerald?
0: Nope, no Ella Fitzgerald.
3: Oh, boy, okay. All right, and thank you.
0: All right, thanks for calling. Appreciate it.
3: You're welcome. Good night.
0: All right, not even close. All right, so let's see. Oh, but Stan in Dearborn knows all. So, Stan, welcome back to WGN Radio.
4: Hi, Raleigh.
0: How's it going?
4: Good. Happy Labor Day for you.
0: Yes, you too.
4: Thank you. I've got a couple, two or three of them that I know.
0: Okay.
4: The last one being Ipsy Oopsy Doo.
0: Well, Ipsy Opsy Oo, yes.
4: Ipsy Opsy Oo. Ipsy oopsie oo.
0: Yeah, opsy. Opsy oo.
4: Opsy.
0: Yes. Ipsy. Yeah, and by the way, it's spelled ISPY, but then opsy is OPSIE. It's like, wait a minute, be consistent.
4: Yeah, it's Shirley Gunther and the Flares.
0: That's right. The Flares, because it's Flare Records, of course, and Shirley Gunther, who is the sister of?
4: Well, I'm just figuring his first name of the Flares and the Cornell Gunther.
0: Absolutely right.
4: And Ermites.
0: Yes,
4: yeah.
0: Yes.
4: Quite a few groups to say with him as well.
0: True enough. All right.
4: And,
0: what else you hear?
4: Detroit group, Imperials, did Life of Ease on the Great Lakes label.
0: Yeah, what a nice song that is.

0: Yeah, and that's a hard record to get.
1: Yeah.
0: Even on the label, it's got the co-written by Sax Kerry.
1: Mm, interesting. Well, you know, that's also on a lot of the CDs, like the Ronnie I CDs and all that. And on one of them, they're actually crediting the Dozier Boys. They're not even crediting the Imperials.
0: Really?
1: And I thought, man, the Dozier Boys sound exactly like the Imperials. And someone else said, well, yeah, that's because they are the Imperials. It's a label copy. No. Well, that
0: wow.
1: Makes, yeah. All right. So, yes. So what else?
0: And Agnes, the Teenage Russian Spy.
1: Yeah.
0: The Sweet Sick Teens, or the
1: yes.
0: Sweet Teens?
1: No, no, you got it right. The Sweet Sick Teens.
0: Yeah.
1: Absolutely.
0: You get it turned around sometimes. But those are the only ones I know.
1: All right.
0: Pretty,
1: well, the first...
0: Sounds pretty good on the early stuff.
1: Yeah, the first one was Al Matthews' Fool on Columbia. And the Don't Pity Me, that was Sue Lynn on RCA. Now, I'm surprised that you didn't get You Don't Need a Gypsy, but... Maybe I shouldn't be surprised. That was Robert John.
0: Oh, yeah?
1: Yeah.
0: I didn't know that. What year was that?
1: 72, Atlantic.
0: 72, Atlantic. Oh.
1: Yeah. Best thing he ever did was when he was on Columbia and did If You Don't Want My Love. That was just a great record. And I know later he had all these big hits that I didn't want to hear, but the early stuff was just tremendous.
0: Yeah. Yeah, me too.
1: Yeah.
0: I agree with that.
1: All right. Well, as usual, you know your stuff, and got a few more coming up that you'll probably know, too.
0: Yeah, I figured those were a little bit early for me, so I waited for the 50s.
1: Yeah, right. Right, exactly. Well, there is a 1957 coming up next.
0: So. Oh, okay, great. Okay, I'll be listening.
1: And you'll know it. All right, thanks. Oh. Appreciate it, Doug.
0: Okay,
1: thanks,
0: thank
1: Dan.
0: You.
1: Okay, bye.
0: Okay,
1: all right,
0: goodnight.
1: So 888-876-5593. 8888 Raleigh. Oh, speaking to the 50s, God love the 50s. Ralph in Rockford is back on WGN Radio. How's it going, Ralph?
2: Well, thank you very much. It's a great privilege that you are working on Labor Day.
1: Always, yes.
2: Yes, I mean, it's just amazing, and I really love your show, and I have to tell you one thing. In 3 weeks from now, I will be wearing, proudly wearing a T-shirt of WGN.
1: All right. All right. Good.
2: Yeah.
1: What color is it?
2: What color? I would imagine I won the T-shirt here about last week, and I know that was one of your, you worked with him, John, so I won it.
1: Well, good, so you haven't gotten it yet.
2: No, I have. Well, it takes a couple of 3 years, months, a week, but okay.
1: All right.
2: Well, thank you, and as I said, and now I have to, first of all, before we go into the August of 57, which I'm not sure I will pass, okay? But I have a question here for you. I know you will be able to answer.
1: All right.
2: Okay, so it is something that surprised me because, it was Bert Kempfert in Hamburg is supposed to have discovered the Beatles. Okay?
1: Okay.
2: And he was supposed to be the president or the CIO of Polydor.
1: Okay.
2: Okay, and unfortunately he died in 1980, 81 of, he was a chain smoker, okay?
1: Right.
2: Right, and that, unfortunately, Nat King Cole was too.
1: Oh, of course.
2: Right. Okay. So my question is that I thought when he died, Polydor, quit the thing. But then I when this Saturday Night Fever LP came out, it says that it came under the Polydor,
1: Well, he was more into A&R, you know, producing and things of that nature. He, I don't think, wanted to be the president. And his death was sudden in 1980. But I don't think that he was ever on that track where he wanted to be the president of the label. He just liked being head of A&R.
2: Yeah, but, I mean, what is Polydor? You know, I know that Bert Kaempfert was the first German American or German that ever had a number one hit in America.
1: Yeah, well, Polydor had been around, you're right, it's German, since long before any of us were alive. It started in 1913. And then what happened was in 1917, it acquired Deutsche Grammophon, which was the plant that the German state took that over in World War One. And so then in 24, they officially launched Polydor as an export label. They were not looking at producing things for the country itself, but to export it elsewhere. In 46, it became dedicated to popular music. And still, it was the popular music division of Deutsche Grammophon. While the parent company, Deutsche Grammophon, was classical all the way. 54, they opened a UK branch. 61, and 61 was interesting because that's when Polydor, you know, the German Polydor, released My Bonnie, which was, of course, the Beatles. At that time, it was Tony Sheridan of the Beat Boys and all of that. But 1970, it really grew. You know, by the 90s, it operated under PolyGram, and then 99, it merged into Universal. So that's pretty much the history of it.
2: Okay, yeah, that's a very interesting history. I never knew that, believe it or not, but I was, when Bert Kaempfert died on the island of Mallorca, Spain, and I was at the same time when he died there, but I didn't know he was there. I would have visited him.
1: Okay, well, 1980, yeah. And it's interesting, by the way, when we talk about Polydor, because most people say, oh, that's a London label from 1954. They don't realize that, no, that's a German label that opened the London branch in 1954.
2: Okay. Oh, yeah, that's wonderful. Well, thank you very much for this information. And now, you know, if you can get it before the news coming on, or we do it after the news,
1: it's Monday night, so you can't mess with the bumpers on Monday night.
2: No, I know, but I was going to do the charts.
1: Okay, we can absolutely do the charts. Hang on, we'll do it right after the news. 1957 is your year of choice?
2: Yeah.
1: All right,
2: yeah.
1: We'll do the charts this week in 1957?
2: Yeah, all right. August.
1: Oh, August.
2: August, okay.
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3: It'll be partly sunny today with a chance of rain late tonight. Good morning, I'm Steve Ruxton. Police say one person jumped to his death while riding a CTA Red Line train on Labor Day. Police say the man jumped from a moving train Monday afternoon near the 69th Street stop and landed on the third rail. He was then hit by another train that passed by just a few minutes later. The incident backed up Red Line service for hours, causing major delays and congestion. NTSB investigators will now study the recovered flight data and audio recorders from the deadly plane crash at Miami International Airport on Sunday. Five people were killed, five others injured when an Amazon cargo plane went off the runway while landing and then slammed into several vehicles. A man is now reportedly in police custody in connection to the murder of a City of Chicago employee that happened about 7 months ago. Diage Flowers, who worked for the Office of Emergency Management and Communications, died after she was shot several times and found unresponsive inside her Westridge neighborhood condo back on February 6th. Family members tell WGN that the man was arrested near Seattle, although no suspects have been listed publicly in the case. In a sign that gas prices are likely to stay elevated for a while, oil prices hit a six-week high on Monday. The U.S. and Iran continued to exchange strikes over the weekend. The Financial Times says an attack on a huge Saudi Aramco oil facility on Monday is adding to the upward pressure on prices. WGN Sports, Cubs lost to the Brewers 4-3 on the road. A look at the forecast from the WGN Chicago Weather Center. Partly sunny today, a chance of showers, possibly thunderstorms late in the evening, and a high of 86. Wednesday, partly sunny, breezy, warm and humid, and a high of 84. Thursday, quite a bit cooler, partly sunny, not as humid either, and a high of 79 degrees. 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

0: WGN Radio, I'm Raleigh James. So there's your bumper stomper. Who are they? No, I know Stan would know, but do you know? And that came out in 1957 on Cadence. All right, so 888-876-5593 is 8888 Raleigh. And we're back to Ralph in Rockford. You still with us, Ralph?
1: Yes.
0: Okay. Well, firstly, it wouldn't matter what week in August... excuse me, of 1957 that we picked, because Teddy Bear was number one in all of them. You wanted a number one Elvis record, you got it. So we'll move on from there, all right?
1: Well, okay. Can I say something, too?
0: Sure.
1: Yeah, okay. I want to say something that Germany was so devastated, but Elvis, yeah, Presley was a big star.
0: Yeah.
1: In Germany.
0: Sure.
1: A big star. And believe it or not, I knew two people. I had one from, he was the Green Beret, and he was in 1959, he took Elvis into, he introduced it to Germany,
0: mm-hmm.
1: okay? And he told us about it, and
0: right.
1: he said, okay, and then I had another one, I played cards with the guy in Chicago as Scat, and I won twice the championship. But okay, but he was one of the chauffeurs, or the chauffeur that would Elvis, you know, run around Germany.
0: Mm-hmm. Well, you know, it's interesting. By the time Elvis was over there in the service, he already was a superstar because he was drafted in March of 58. And so, you know, a lot of hits before that had certainly crossed the pond. And it was interesting, too, while he was in the services, he did not want to be in an entertainment division. So he was a regular soldier, a tank scout and all of that, and did very well, obviously. So he was a big deal before he even got there.
1: Yeah, well, he was adored by the Germans.
0: Yeah.
1: Because, you know, Germany was so devastated that we were just looking for people like Elvis.
0: Yeah. Oh, absolutely. Yeah, the opposite of poor Archie Bell, who recorded Tighten Up just before he left, and it was a hit while he was in Vietnam. He's, I'm on, that's me. And, yeah, right, sure, it's you. It was.
1: Well, that was Archie Bell and the Drells.
0: Yes, yes. Actually, there were no Drells on that record. It was the TSU Tornadoes, but they put Archie's voice on it, and later there were some Drells. But all right, so...
1: Archie Bell and the Drells from Houston, Texas.
0: That's right. Yeah, where Archie still is, sadly, in a nursing home. All right.
1: Okay. Oh,
0: so we got Teddy Bear at number one. Number two, Bye Bye Love.
1: Oh, boy. Oh, boy. Okay. Of course. Those were Don and Everly.
0: Don and Phil Everly. The Everly Brothers. You're right. Number three, Love Letters in the Sand.
1: Oh, boy, that was, you know, that he had a big hit in Germany with Petey Gonzalez.
0: Well, that was later, yeah.
1: Later, yeah.
0: It was a hit here, too, yeah. And the gal at the beginning of it doing the la-las was Robin Ward, who did Wonderful Summer.
1: Yeah.
0: All right.
1: Right.
0: Number four, So Rare.
1: Oh, boy, no.
0: It's a great record. On Fraternity.
1: Okay, let me... think a little bit.
0: It's a great record. I'll try to find it here. But
1: I thought it was Jimmy Dorsey.
0: Yeah,
1: it?
0: Okay. Very good. All right, you got it. So that was So Rare. Number four, Searching. You can do this.
1: I have to think about that. Searching. You know, the Coasters had a big hit. The biggest hit in Germany, the Coasters have... Charlie Brown.
0: Well, that was big here, too. But again, Searching was before it. Okay. Number six, Short Fat Fanny.
1: Oh, boy.
0: No. She's My Heart's Desire.
1: Hey.
0: was on Specialty.
1: Okay, Search Fanny.
0: Short Fat Fanny.
1: Short Fat Fanny. Okay, I mean, she had a kind of a fanny. But I'm sorry, I have to pass on that. Okay,
0: that'd be Larry Williams, the guy who did Boney Maroney. All right. Then number seven, Tammy.
1: Oh, Tammy, that should be by... I thought it was Tammy Reynolds.
0: Well, there's a Reynolds, all right, but she's not Tammy. What's her first name? You can do it.
1: Debbie.
0: Yes, Debbie Reynolds. Tammy is Debbie Reynolds. And Tammy was the reason that there's Tamla Records. Barry Gordy loved that song and wanted to name it Tammy Records and settled for Tamla. All right, number eight, Send For Me.
1: I didn't miss it, but did you say it was the guy who founded Motown?
0: Yeah, right. Well, one of his earlier labels was Tamla, and he based it on the song Tammy because it was his favorite record.
1: Right. Okay, so do you believe, I have a question about this guy. Is he still alive?
0: Yes. Only the good die young. He'll be here for a lot more years.
1: is he 97?
0: He's in his 90s. That's for sure.
1: I know he was born in 29.
0: Well, then you got your answer. He'd be...
1: 97.
0: He was born, November of 29. He'll be 97 in the fall.
1: He was a phenomenon. He is.
0: Well, absolutely. So, all right. So, moving right along, we got to number eight, Send For Me.
1: Send For Me. Okay, then for me, I thought it was, that is my favorite old black artist, Nat King Cole.
0: Right, absolutely. Number nine, Whispering Bells. You can do this.
1: Well,
0: It always sounds like you're looking them up. But
1: as I remember them, they were... Del Vikings.
0: Yep, Del Vikings, that's it. Number 10, I'm Gonna Sit Right Down.
1: Oh, boy. And write myself a letter?
0: Yes.
1: Okay. Let me just think about it a little bit. I'm going to

0: Hit what's on that. Oh boy. It sounds like Billy Williams.
1: That is it. Billy Williams indeed. All right. So you got it. Good deal.
0: Well,
1: all right.
0: You,
1: well, hang on. Don't go away. Stay where you are.
0: Yeah.
1: All right. So that's the top 10 from August 12th, 1957. Yeah. So let's see. We'll put Ralph on hold there. And all right. So sooner or later, I'll put him on hold. There we go. My magic twanger was not behaving. But it is now. All right, so we're going to do Seinfeld trivia with Jeff from Homewood. We got Andy in Los Angeles. Yes, New York radio, 1960s. And in fact, let's do that right now. I had several questions in my mind for, but I figured Andy, I figure we'll continue on the Mad Daddy theme for another week here.
2: Yeah, interesting.
1: Yeah, as you know, after the first disappointment at WNEW when he couldn't be Mad Daddy after one night, ultimately.
2: Right.
1: He wound up going to WINS. Who hired him?
2: Yes, after Murray the K.
1: Well, who hired him?
2: 1965?
1: No, well, 65 is when 65 is when they changed formats. It was actually late in 62, I think, or early 63. But it's very interesting because the program director of WNEW at that time had been his intern in Cleveland. So the guy, the guy rescued him. And he also went on to do a number of other New York stations later. But
2: was it Rick Sklar? He was at
1: No.
2: Point.
1: Thank God it wasn't. I won't do any Rick Sklar. I don't like to talk about people I don't like. In any event, I just thought he was an overrated, lousy programmer. But that's just me. All right. So it actually, and you'll recognize.
2: Was he on the air too? Was he on the air? The
1: not in New York, as far as I know. When you're talking Cleveland, and you may talk about Pittsburgh, but New York, not as I know. You would know him not only from WINS, but also from PIX or KTU. All right, Neil McIntyre.
2: Oh really? Okay.
1: Yeah, and like I say, Neil saved him. Of course, as you know, the first night of his run on WINS was affectionately known after that as the Mad Daddy Curse. And we can talk about why.
2: Yeah, maybe another day we could talk about. I still don't understand why they did it on our station, what they expected. But
1: you mean on NEW?
2: I know it's just a station, but
1: You gotta know a little more about Mad Daddy, about Pete Myers, to understand a little more of the background, because he wasn't just your standard rock and roll crazy disc jockey. He actually was a trained actor. I mean, like the Royal School in London type thing, big stuff. So they saw Mad Daddy for what it was, which actually was an act, and a good act. And they figured that, well, when he gets to New York, he won't be doing his act. Well, of course, that's not what he figured.
2: I just like to have heard that switchboard that night.
1: Oh, yeah, exactly.
2: Crazy.
1: Exactly. Yeah, he went to the Royal Academy of Dramatic Arts. That's what it was. His brother, Ernie, was a morning man in San Diego.
2: And he was a good MOR, too.
1: Yeah.
2: A good MOR disc jockey too.
1: Yeah, yeah.
2: But he just wanted to do that daddy thing.
1: Right, and it was his shtick. He built it into a whole persona, and ultimately it led to his depression, as far as that goes. But next week what we're going to talk about is the Mad Daddy Curse.
2: All right. And so one quick thing. Okay. You're talking about working on the holidays.
1: Yes.
2: Right. You're working on the holidays.
1: Yes.
2: Tom Likas, before he went off the rails, was on KFI.
1: Yes.
2: And he had a story about working Christmas Eve and Christmas Day.
1: Uh-huh.
2: It was fascinating. It was like a Gene Shepherd story. He was talking like 20 minutes. Did you ever hear that?
1: You know, I vaguely remember. I never heard it on the air, but I used to, you know Tom from when I was at KFI, and we'd have dinner occasionally and stuff, and I vaguely remember the story, but I think...
2: I don't remember it either. I just remember it was fascinated by
1: it. I think that Excellent. Might have happened while he was still in, you know, suburban New York, if you will. A fringe station. It was suburban something, but he was terrific. I liked him a lot.
2: All right. All right. Keep you.
1: Okay,
2: thank
1: good
2: you.
1: Deal. We'll talk to you next week. Okay, sure. Thanks. Appreciate
2: thank
1: it.
2: Thank you.
1: Yeah.
2: Bye-bye.
1: So I haven't talked to Tom in years, but he was always, always fun. And he had a producer who later became program director of KFBK in Sacramento and some other things, who was also a really nice guy. Used to enjoy them. And my producer there was Eric Braverman, who's a big deal with the Dodgers now. And a really nice guy. Used to enjoy them. And my producer there was Eric Braverman, who's a big deal with the...

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WGN Radio. I'm Raleigh James. Who is that? Recorded in 1966 and unreleased until many, many years later. And when it was finally released, I'm pretty sure that they had the wrong session musicians credited for a lot of reasons. And if you know who it is, you'd know why I'm saying that. All right, so there's your final bumper stumper for the night. Let's see what we can do here. Jim in Chicago's got

0: I guess on our trivia question, which becomes our straggler for next week if you don't get it. So if you don't remember, 50 years ago, psychologists at the University of Connecticut surveyed 400 people asking them to rate the truthfulness of workers in common occupations. Not surprisingly, used car salesmen and politicians came in dead last. But who was viewed as the most truthful? So Jim in Chicago is taking a guess. And Jim, welcome back to WGN Radio. What do you think?
1: Hey, how's it going, Raleigh?
0: All right. How about yourself?
1: Oh, it's been a good day.
0: Good.
1: All right, here we go. I guess it's the first one is somebody in the medical profession, doctors, nurses, so forth, psychiatrists.
0: Good enough, I'll take it. Doctors.
1: Okay.
0: Absolutely right.
1: Okay.
0: Yeah, I can't imagine they'd be number one right now, but you're right about 50 years ago. Hang on a minute, don't go away. That was quick. All right, so yeah, quickest we've ever dispensed of a question, I'll tell you what. So there will be a new category next week. We'll put Jim on hold. The prizes are worthless, takes forever to get something, eventually something, you'll like the certificate, but the rest of the stuff be like a 45 or a tabloid or something. All right, so Jeff in Homewood, welcome back to WGN Radio.
2: Hello, how are you?
0: All right, how about yourself? I assume we are doing Seinfeld.
2: I'm going to try.
0: Okay, well, I want to know what the name is of the counterfeit malfunctioning calculator that Morty Seinfeld and Kramer tried to sell to the residents of Del Boca Vista as a cheaper alternative to the wizard.
2: It wasn't the wizard. It was something like the wizard.
0: Yeah, good. What was it?
2: I can't think of it.
0: The Willard.
2: Okay.
0: Yes, indeed. All right. We'll talk to you next week.
2: Thank you.
0: Okay, thanks. So, 888-8... Well, I'm going to give the phone number. I've got less than a minute. And that less than a minute would normally go to Dave on the north side. But I think Flintstones, don't you know, we'll do that next weekend because literally it's less than 30 seconds now. So I want to... by the way, all of the bumpers will be on Raleigh.net as long with the answers to the two questions. New question next week. Full shows this week. And that would be... Sorry, tomorrow at 10 p.m. And if it's on your mind, it'll be on mine. I hope you'll call. We thank Adam for keeping us on the air and John for screening your calls. But above all, I thank you for taking out this Labor Day to call me, and it was a lot of fun. We'll repeat it next Monday night for trivia, and tomorrow night the usual stuff right here. I'm Raleigh James. It's WGN Radio,
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4: Today we'll likely see a mix of sun and clouds, and yes, the humidity will make a comeback. Good morning, I'm Sylvia Snowden. Some Chicago residents are complaining that street takeovers were on the rise over the busy Labor Day weekend. One incident occurred at the intersection of South Jeffrey and DuSable Lakeshore Drive early Sunday morning. A similar scene unfolded at 18th and Canal near Chinatown hours later. Chicago police tell WGN officers responded to both incidents but did not file any reports. People who live nearby say this isn't a rare occurrence.
5: It's not that we can't control. Everybody can't control it.
6: They're going to stop the sales when they have a bad accident.
4: No arrests have been made in either incident. Gas prices hit a record high for Labor Day weekend, averaging $4.14 per gallon. News Nation's Nancy Liu reports.
7: And here in Southern California, we've got eye-popping prices like these due to added taxes and fuel restrictions. But getting around has never been more expensive for all Americans. Gas prices have been creeping up since the start of the Iran war in February, which has throttled worldwide supply. Ahead of the conflict, the national average actually dipped below $3 a gallon. So now drivers are paying well over a dollar more.
4: Diesel prices are also at an all-time record of $5.85 per gallon. The PGA Tour's President's Cup is expected to bring a major economic boost to the Chicago area this month. WGN's Ron Brown has more.
8: The tournament at Medina Country Club is projected to generate about $175 million in economic impact. Organizers expect about 200,000 visitors, with hotels, restaurants, and retailers across the suburbs benefiting. President Donald Trump is expected to attend the tournament as honorary chairman.
4: The President's Cup is scheduled for September 24th through 27th. And WGN Sports.
9: Matthew Boyd gave the Cubs a strong start, and Petro Armstrong hit his 41st home run, but it still wasn't enough for the Cubs. In Milwaukee, as the Brewers ride for 3 runs in the 8th to win 4-3 and clinch the season series. Cubs also slipped a half game behind Philadelphia for the top National League wildcard seed and home field advantage in a best-of-3 first-round series. The White Sox were idle before hosting Pittsburgh tonight. Cleveland lost at Baltimore, so the Sox first-place lead over the Guardians now stands at a full 3 games. The Bears began game week preparations for Sunday's season opener at Carolina with a practice at Halas Hall. All players except for Roma Dunze participated. Ben Johnson could provide more information prior to today's workout in Lake Forest about his wide receiver. Chris Bowden, WGN Sports.
10: Expect partly sunny skies Tuesday with breezy southerly winds, highs into the mid and upper 80s, and more humid conditions. Tuesday night stays warm and humid with those temperatures into the mid 70s. Showers and thunderstorms move in late, and those continue into the day on Wednesday. We start with those showers and isolated storms early in the day Wednesday, and then those will diminish by the afternoon. It will be a warm, humid, and breezy day with highs into the mid 80s and southwesterly winds gusting up to 20 miles per hour. Wednesday night will be quieter and cooler in the wake of that system, with partly cloudy skies and temperatures back into the low 60s. From the WGN Weather Center, I'm meteorologist Alyssa Donovan.
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1: Oh, it was way too loud. 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
1: Yes, music from a messy desk. Look at that. It's the legendary Laurel Woods. Laurel Woods. Laurel has a story that you won't believe at first, and you won't believe it at second, but I'm here to tell you it is true. And when I heard this story, I'm like, well, Laurel has to come on the other side of midnight and share this story with us. It's unbelievable. Laurel Woods, erudite, educated, Californian, native Californian. By the way, Laurel, my father's father was born in Malibu. My father's father, my grandfather, was born in Malibu, Laurel, and yeah. I was born in Newark.
2: Oh, okay.
1: And when I hit the age of reason, I looked at my grandfather and I said, why were you born in Malibu and I was born in Newark? Because I could have been named Chad. I could have been blonde. I could have naturally surfed just because. And I could have gone to those amazing high schools that you have in Los Angeles that have no internal hallways. When you mention this to people back east, by the way, you know, our high schools don't have internal hallways. Everybody goes class to class to class outside. What do you mean they go outside?
2: Oh, my goodness.
1: What do you mean they go outside? Yeah, they go outside. Our lockers face outside in California. Kids in the east don't believe that, Laurel. They just don't believe that. Now, yeah. Laurel Woods was in a nice home. Her father was a cop, a respected police officer, and then made some investments, as many fathers do, as many mothers do. And her father invested in strip clubs, which to me is the greatest move possible. I can't think of anything better than being a teenage boy knowing that my father owned strip clubs. It really would have made me the most popular kid in school by far. At what age? I want to roll out this story carefully because I've revealed nothing about your story. I want you to reveal it, but let me take you through the steps to get there.
2: Of course.
1: At what age did you realize your father, the police officer, also owned strip clubs?
2: So my dad he retired from the CHP and then in like 73 flipped cars. And then in 77 is when he started buying strip clubs with another ex-CHP officer that had just gotten out of prison. So I was 9 when the first time I was babysat in strip clubs with my dad. My dad brought my sister and me. So I've been hanging out in strip clubs since I was 9.
1: So as a 9-year-old.
2: Yes.
1: Having been in daycare and elementary school, as a 9-year-old, do you remember what the first 2 or 3 things that really struck you as unusual about life in the strip club?
2: I would say it was probably seeing naked women because, you know, I had never seen anyone take their clothes off in a room full of people. So that was really alarming to me because when you first meet the strippers, they all look like, I mean, they look so innocent and sweet, and they look like kind of Alice in Wonderland with this beautiful blonde hair, and they're dressed cute, but they're closed. And then when my dad would take my sister and me into the back manager's office and tell us to not watch the monitors, of course we watched the monitors on the stages, and we would see the dancers taking off all their clothes.
1: Now, before you visited the strip clubs the first few times, didn't your mom or dad give you a heads up that you might see this and it might be nothing to worry about? Did they prep you at all?
2: You know, my mom was really not involved. She was not very, my mom is a devout Christian. She was a nurse. She was not happy about this at all. So she didn't prep us, and she had never been to the clubs. My dad told us what was going to happen, but he said that we wouldn't see anything. And, you know, we did it in person. Like, he took us, we came into the clubs before they opened. We were able to mingle with the dancers at the bar and get our Shirley Temples. And then we were, you know, ushered back to the back office where we would sit with some other managers, sometimes Mac McKenna, the business partner. And we were specifically told not to watch the monitors, but of course we had to. So I think my dad said there were going to be naked women, but he said we would.

0: see them.
1: At what point during this time when your father owned strip clubs, when he was a police officer, was there any point in looking at your mom and dad's marriage that you thought there was something off about it, that there was something unusual about it? Your mother was a devout Christian. Your father was now owning strip clubs. There must have been tension between mom and dad.
0: Oh, I mean, there definitely was. I mean, when I was very young, like from when I was like 9, 10 years old, my parents had a lot of fights when we were growing up, and my mom was not happy about it. And at one time, she threatened to divorce my dad. I mean, I found this out afterwards, but they would have a lot of arguments, a lot of fights in the house about the clubs. And, you know, my mom didn't even like my dad taking my sister and me to the clubs, but my dad was so proud to have two little girls and he liked showing us off. And, you know, when we're going, it was a lot of fun. I mean, my dad owned a club. There were disco balls and there was a stage and I could dance to disco music and I got free food. So I was like, I was so young and I was like, why is mom so upset if we're having a good time?
1: Were you allowed to bring your girlfriends from school to the strip club? Were you ever allowed to bring your friends to play with you there?
0: No, never.
1: No,
0: I mean,
1: no.
0: No. I never told anyone what my dad did until I was well in my 20s.
1: Well, now, a number of things happened over the years that brought you to a point where you became the manager in charge of these strip clubs. Laurel Woods became actually in charge of running the strip clubs. When you stepped in to run the strip clubs, what was the most surprising thing for you now as an adult about the business of a strip club?
0: I would say that, like, so when I started managing the strip clubs, I was 32, and I was really, and I'd only worked in corporations. I'd worked at Playboy, and I'd worked at Lucasfilm, and I was used to, like, you know, tight ships and, you know, processes, and just stepping into the strip clubs, it was like an old gentleman's club. It was a bunch of guys sitting around in sports coats, watching TV, and just watching the dancers. And, I came in and I tried to make things, more straight up. I tried to implement, employment contracts, and none of the employees liked that because everyone was paid under the table. So nobody wanted written down what their salaries were. And then, you know, some of the managers I had known since I was a little girl, but everyone that works in the strip club, most of them, they all have priors, you know, priors for concealed weapon, illegal gambling, drugs. And so they were also afraid for themselves, and they all wanted raises, and one manager wanted a company car. So it was so chaotic, Walter, that I couldn't believe that my dad, who I still, you know, believed was a stand-up guy at the time, I could not believe that they were able to make any money given the chaos and the way that they were run.
1: Where did they make most of their money? Was it from alcohol? Was that where they made most of their money?
0: You know, in the 80s, the Alcohol Beverage Control shut down. They came out with new laws saying that you could not have fully nude dancers and have a liquor license. So after like 83, they were selling, you know, it was a 2-drink minimum, but the drinks were Cokes, you know. So it was lap dances, table dances, you know, the entry into the clubs. They would sell merchandise, but a lot of it was lap dances, table dances. I mean, and it was all cash.
1: And you mentioned that you worked for Playboy. Now, Playboy, yes, compared to a strip club was like IBM compared to a strip club.
0: It was.
1: IBM, I had the privilege of starting a Playboy radio at Sirius Satellite Radio, and I got to know the Playboy organization pretty well, and that was a tight ship. That was a real company. That was a publicly traded company. What people are shocked. I said, no, you don't understand. You couldn't just go to the Playboy Mansion. You had to pay. If you wanted your department to have an event at the Playboy Mansion, you had to pay for that. It wasn't party time. But I don't want to get away from your story. I'm sorry. Laurel Woods has the most incredible story. Dad's a cop, has a partner, owns a chain of strip clubs, married, kids, respectable neighborhood, everything's fine, and then the event. Laurel, tell us the event.
0: So in March of 89, March 9th, 1989, I was watching TV in my dorm room at college, and I saw in the news that my dad's strip club partner, Mac McKenna, was gunned down and murdered outside of his estate in Brea in Orange County, California. That was the big event. And so when it happened, go ahead, sorry.
1: No, your father gunned him down?
0: Well, at the time, it was a case unsolved. It was a shooter on the loose. They didn't know who it was.
1: Right. And then Laurel, I don't mean to interrupt. Laurel,
0: no,
1: then
0: okay.
1: After that broke, how many years did your father still be at home? Everything was normal. Somebody else did it. How long did that go on?
0: My dad was a free man for 11 years after that.
1: All right. Now, this is when the story gets fascinating, Laurel Woods. Your father was a cop. He had been a cop, therefore had all sorts of protections we can't imagine. For 11 years, your family lived in the belief that his partner, an associate, had been gunned down by somebody else. And your father perpetuated that at home, is that right?
0: Absolutely, yes.
1: And you continued to have your nice, normal corporate jobs. What's your brother do, can I ask?
0: I have a sister, and my sister's an architect. It's okay. She's an architect.
1: So there you are, Ms. Corporate. There's your sister, an architect. Dad was a police officer, therefore, by default, respectable. Your mother's going to church all the time, and this is going on for 11 years. You have friends. You have a social life. Everything appears to be normal, right?
0: Yes, absolutely.
1: All right, you and I are talking to Laurel Woods. Laurel Woods has put together this story. She calls herself a strip club heiress. What happened next is astonishing, and you and I will talk about that coming up in just seconds. I'm Walter Sterling. This is The Other Side of Midnight. I got a phone number, and Laurel will be happy to talk to you because I think in a few seconds you're really going to want to talk to Laurel. The number is 800-848-9222, 800-848-9222. We have a website, waltersterlingshow.com, where you can get to be a Midnight Misfit. You get your official membership card. It's something to be proud of. Don't minimize it. And I have more to say about Sterling Point. Laurel Woods, have you seen Sterling Point?
0: No, I have not.
1: All right, this is your homework, Laurel.
0: Okay.
1: You need to watch on Amazon Prime. You need to watch on Amazon Prime this 8-episode series called Sterling Point. It is a teen romance and comedy that is way next level. It's just incredible, and we will talk about that at another time, but you will thank me for this tip. The Other Side of Midnight.
0: Thank you, Walter.
1: Oh yes, The Other Side of Midnight from the Red Apple Audio Networks.
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5: Laurel Woods. She has a life story that can't be touched. She calls herself the strip club heiress. Dad was a cop. Mother, born-again Christian. Dad invests in strip clubs in Southern California. She's raised in a house of a police officer and a strip club owner. A chain of strip clubs. Successful. Something happens. His partner gets murdered. Dad had nothing to do with it. This goes on for 11 years. 11 years, going to school, going to his work, mom's going to work, everything's normal. And then, Laurel Woods, something happened. At the end of 11 years, please share what happened.
6: So in October 27th of 2000, my dad was arrested for Mac McKenna's partner, his strip club partner. And it was a total shock because my dad said he had nothing to do with it and maintained his innocence, and it just really stunned us. And then a year later, he was convicted to life in prison for murder for hire.
5: What was it like the first time you saw your father, a cop, in a cage in a courtroom?
6: It was honestly so awful. It was, he had his arraignment on Halloween, and he was in shackles, and he was in an orange jumpsuit, and he looked so pale, and he looked like one of those dogs that you see, the sad dogs in the Sarah McLachlan video for the SPCA. It was just horrendous. And we couldn't touch him. We couldn't make any eye contact with him. And I just saw my dad, and he was so helpless, and it was just, we were all crying. It was just terrifying.
5: What'd your mom say to you?
6: My mom said that she knew that this would always happen, that she always knew that something bad was going to happen from this.
5: Did she always believe he had murdered the partner?
6: No, she believes that he's innocent. My mom still believes in my dad's innocence, but my mom knew that, you know, when you make a deal with the devil, that, you know, ultimately something will come back to haunt you.
5: The upside of a strip club business is never good. That was your mother's instinct, right?
6: Exactly. My mom had told my dad years before, right after Mac was murdered, my mom was like, you have plenty of money, just get rid of the clubs and do something else. But my dad, you know, just loved, I mean, he made a lot of money with the clubs and he didn't want to give it up.
5: Your dad was convicted, is that right?
6: Yes, he was convicted, yes.
5: And then what happened?
6: So my dad was convicted. He served 17 years in prison. And he tried appealing. I mean, he did several rounds of appeals and lost every appeal. And it was just really difficult because for the first 10 years, I believed that my dad was innocent. I believed that he didn't do it. When it's your father and you love your father and, you know, my dad was in law enforcement, you don't think that he would do something like that.
5: Right.
6: And then furthest from my mind. And, but you know, his story just started to unravel, and like going to visit him in prison, I've been in almost every prison in California, and every Father's Day, every Christmas, every Thanksgiving I spent in prison. And, you know, my dad always had the same monologue of like, he was framed, you know, he had nothing to do with it. And, but the thing that really stuck out most was that he just lacked any empathy for what the family was going through because, I mean, for what my mom, my sister, and me, and family friends were going through. I mean, just having one incarceration can affect so many people, you know, around you. And it was in 2011, I was living in New York City and in my apartment, and I'd just gotten off the phone with my dad from one of his prison phone calls where he went on about himself and the case, and I didn't get him better attorneys. And it honestly just hit me like a light bulb. I was like, oh my God, he did it. So that was an eye-opening experience for me.
5: Why did they, knowing nothing about the prison system, why did they move your dad?

0: A lot.
1: Mostly because, I mean, my dad, in the prison system, you can request a transfer. And my dad was always requesting a transfer because he was never happy where he was. So we thought going to the next prison would be better. And oftentimes it was just worse. And then most of the prisons were about 5 hours away, one-way drive from my mom's house. And so my dad was always trying to get closer to where she was. But because he was in maximum security prison for being a murderer, like, his options were limited.
0: Are your parents still married? He's out of prison now. Are your parents still married?
1: Yes. My dad's been out of prison 9 years. My parents have been married 61 years, and they are still together.
0: What is your mother's excuse?
1: She said she took a vow, took a vow at, you know, the wedding ceremony, and she wants to stick behind my dad. And, you know, my parents are both from New Jersey, and my mom met him when she was 18, and, my mom barely has any relatives living anymore, and my mom said that my dad is like family to her, and so she's stuck by him.
0: Laura Woods has written all about it in a book that's the fastest read I've ever enjoyed, Strip Club Heiress. I understood every word. Thank you for that. Therefore, I could skip pretty quickly through it, but I read every word. The Jet Strip, My Father's Conviction, and The Murder of Mac McKenna. The Murder of Mac McKenna. I got to ask, because I'm from Jersey. Where in Jersey are they from?
1: My dad's from Hoboken, and my mom's from Wayne.
0: Hardcore Jersey people. As a result, they've been miserable ever since they've been in California, because there's no pizza.
1: Yeah.
0: That probably inspired him to become furious and enraged. No pizza, no Chinese, no bagels. How do you do that? I don't know how they do that.
1: Yeah, it's a struggle. The struggle is real.
0: The struggle is real. Laura Woods, the name of the book is Strip Club Heiress. Strip Club Heiress. It just came out. And when I heard this story, I said, she must come on the other side of midnight right now. This is an astonishing story. Here's a, quote, normal family with a cop dad. They're both kids going to school, two girls going to school. Mom is a devout Christian, nice Southern California upbringing, everything's fine. Partner gets murdered. 11 years go by, nothing happens. Suddenly, he gets arrested. Now he goes to jail for how many years was he in jail?
1: 17 years.
0: Share with us one Christmas. What the heck is it like to have your dad in jail? Did you visit him at Christmas?
1: Oh yeah. I mean, I spent 17 years in prison every Christmas. I mean, the first year he was in jail, you know, we were hopeful he was going to get out because he hadn't had his trial yet. And I rented a Santa's little helper costume, and that's what I wore to jail. And you know, also when you go to jail, you know, there are little kids there visiting their fathers. And so I had the little kids on my laps and, you know, they're telling me what they want for Christmas. And then, you know, then I see my dad and I just break down in tears because it is just so heart-wrenching to see, just still someone so helpless in an orange jumpsuit and you just want to take them home with you and you can't. And it's such a helpless feeling.
0: Can I ask you if you have children now?
1: No, I do not have any children.
0: If you did, would you let them meet your father?
1: Yes, I would.
0: Why would you let them meet your father, a murderer?
1: Because I love my father very much. I still think I think he raised my sister and me the best he could, except for the whole prison thing. And, you know, the big motive for my dad killing Mac, his partner, was that Mac at one point threatened to gang rape my mom, my sister, and me. And it did happen a few times, and people heard it. And so really, that was the big motive for my dad to kill Mac.
0: They heard that Mac threatened. He didn't do it, right?
1: No, he didn't do it. No.
0: Okay. Good. All right.
1: Yeah.
0: Laura Woods. The name of the book is Strip Club Heiress. It's a great book because it's a weekend book. That's a compliment. This isn't some big, thick, overwritten thing. It is a stunning story. It's all plot, beginning to end. Incredibly well written, by the way, Laura Woods. Congratulations on that.
1: Thank you so much. Thank you.
0: No, I enjoyed it. I enjoyed this book. This book is a combination of horror, like every terrible thing that could happen to me as a child, as a husband, as a father, every terrible thing, but it moves. It's a stunning story. You should be proud of the courage, Laura Woods, that it takes to write a story like this, to expose your family and yourself, to do it with this level of honesty. Compelling story. Laura Woods, Strip Club Heiress. I assume, like all things, it's on Amazon along with my avocados.
1: Yes, you get it on Amazon. You can get it on Barnes & Noble. Get your avocados, get your Fresca, you know.
0: Now, which deal gives you the does good for you, Laura? Where should we buy it for you?
1: I think the best deal is on Bloomsbury.com, which is my publisher. But honestly, I'll just be happy if someone buys it anywhere and reads it and would give me an honest review, because I need reviews.
0: Oh, I have commercial breaks. I'll write you a review during one of the breaks. Absolutely. Say the name of your publisher again, please.
1: The name of the publisher is Bloomsbury.
0: Did you have a good time on this big radio interview? This was, my gosh, 30 minutes of network radio. Holy crow.
1: Oh, my gosh. No, I know. you're really easy to talk to. And, you know, I learned a lot about I researched you. So I learned a lot about you.
0: Oh,
1: and I know
0: geez.
1: That you like some goofy stories. And, hey, I got one to tell, man, you know.
0: You have the goofiest and the most stunning and the most tragic story imaginable. And I'm going to have you on again just to talk about life in a strip club. Because, of course, for my listener at 2:30 in the morning, that's what they want to hear. Laura Woods,
1: yeah.
0: Strip Club Heiress, The Other Side of Midnight with Walter Sterling. Thank you, Laurel. All right, you and I are talking at 800-848-9222, 800-848-9222.
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4: 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We're celebrating today. Welcome, Trekkies.
5: Well, it's kind of a nerd show anyway. 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The Star Trek's kind of perfect.
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10: Make sure you get the blue out of your ears. I always miss the blue in my ears. I can't tell you how many flights I was on where people go, you've got blue inside your ears. It was a 9-hour makeup application. Then it would be 3 hours to take everything off again. This was a different process this time on Doomsday. They wanted to have the characters look a little more like the original comic books.
0: Dr. Linda Salvin. What kind of doctor are you, Dr. Salvin? Are you like an MD or proctologist? What kind of doctor are you?
11: No, I'm a PhD in metaphysics, and 2 months ago I got an honorary PhD in humanity. That's funny. No, I'm not an MD. No.
0: Dr. Linda Salvin has the best stories. She has crackpot stories, insane stories.
11: I have crackpot stories, yeah.
0: You do. So please share this morning's crackpot story with us, Dr. Linda Salvin.
11: There's a very funny conspiracy going around. I had to do some research, and it's about Disney World down in Florida. And apparently a family from St. Louis, the grandmother passed away, and even though she lived on limited income, they went through taxidermy, brought the body into Disneyland, decorated or dressed her up with sunglasses, a hat, and everything, and nobody knew that it was not a real live body, and somehow the body dropped on the boat going into It's a Small World. And then when the paramedics took them back behind,

0: behind the, I guess they call it like backstage behind the ride, they couldn't revive her, and then the family had to convince them and explain to them that it wasn't really a live person, there would be no pulse. But then I did a little more deeper research, and turns out the whole thing was a conspiracy, and it was not real. But what I did find is real, when we're at Disneyland or at Disney World, anywhere around the world, when they shut down a ride, or you hear some of them calling white powder, or they say something like code grandma, you will hear that. And I didn't know this until I found out about this story. People will bring the ashes of their loved ones into the park, which is really illegal. But when they start spreading the ashes on the rides, they have to close down the ride. They have special vacuums and special ingredients to cleanse, because you don't want to be exposed to the ashes of a cremated person. And it's become more and more popular that people bring the ashes into Disneyland or Disney World to spread their loved ones. So I thought that was kind of an interesting play on words, and it was at first really an interesting story, but the comedy was fake, but the reality of what goes on sometimes and how it shuts down rides, costing a lot of people their day, or that they can't experience the park, or doing something illegal with the ashes, can really be a health hazard as well.
1: I tried to put the ashes of one of my cats under the tree of a public park, and I was very nervous that I'd be caught. I just knew it was wrong. I didn't know if it was illegal or not, but I don't know if I'm supposed to be doing this. I believe a lot of the reason why people might be sneaking in ashes into places like Disney World is it's getting mighty expensive just to bury an urn, just to get a plot, and I think that's part of it.
0: That's part of it, and like one of the stories I read is that they want their loved one's soul to have the last memory of the happiest place on earth, or they didn't get there in time, or maybe they'd never visited. I'm going to tell you a secret. What I did when my mom passed in 2009, I took a bag full of her ashes. My dad and my sisters and I were out on a boat out in the marina. It got to be 5 miles offshore by law in California, but I took a handful, and my mom always loved Neiman's and Nordstrom's. So what I did is I went through her favorite, like Chanel and I don't know where, Prada, Fendi, and she was in a vacuum cleaner by the end of the day, but I just took a handful, put it in my hands, and just kind of walked around. I was, oh, look, this is on sale. You would love this. And I kind of sprinkled her on the floor. Yeah, that's what I did with her. I left her where she wanted to be shopping. So we all do crazy things.
1: You left her on the floor at Neiman's?
0: Yeah, in Woodland Hills.
1: This may be the best story I've heard in months.
0: Well, I'm glad I made you laugh. Yeah, that's what I did, and I told that story 1,000 times. And it's just like the same thing with the cat. We feel guilty, or we feel like we shouldn't do this, but you put the cat back to the earth. I buried my cat's ashes in front of my house at the time, and the next day my dog ran right to the rose bush as if the dog
1: Please
0: knew.
1: Please don't tell me. Just don't tell me this story. This is terrible.
0: Well, they can sense.
1: Well, yes. Yes, did the dog pee on your mother?
0: No, that was the cat. My mom was at Neiman's.
1: Your mother's at Neiman's. You don't want to get them confused, the cat, the dog, your mother. No reason to confuse that. By the way, do you know how to get a male cat to stop peeing? It's not a joke. I really don't know how to get him to stop peeing.
0: There's special sprays in the pet stores today.
1: Don't work. I've wasted hundreds of dollars on all the sprays, all of the things that are supposed to calm them, the calming things, the smelling calming things, the ones that mist into the air to calm them. I have all known litter has been tried in our home.
0: No, I had one male cat and 4 female cats, and the females didn't pee except in their box. So I can't help you.
1: No, the male cats are horrible. They're just horrible. Dr. Linda Salvin, what is the name of your website?
0: LindaSalvin.com, LindaSalv as in Victor, IN like Nancy.com. And I'm starting to get calls. Thank you very much. It's starting to come in, and I appreciate the audience and the listeners and you.
1: Well, I like the stupid stories. You keep up the stupid stories. You'll be on a regular basis, because I'm doing everything I can to lower the bar of American radio, and I think I'm doing pretty well. Thanks for calling. 800-848-9222, 800-848-9222. The dreaded Joaquin. Welcome to the other side of midnight, Joaquin. Hi.
2: Good evening. Well, actually, good morning, Walter. I hope I get my award. You know something? To Laurel's father, I understand him exactly, because I found myself in this situation one time where somebody threatened my youngest son, and I made it plain and clear that if anything happened to him, I was going to take care of it myself. Yeah, you know? So I do understand that.
1: Well,
2: and you can't hold it against
1: Let me tell you, I didn't know until the end of the conversation with Laura Woods what the motivation was for her father to apparently murder this guy. And I was also glad to hear that she and her father were from Jersey. And I grew up in New Jersey. And I had a Jersey mom. And my mom was a country club mom. She had a quilted purse. She had Lily Pulitzer clothes. She was a country club mom. And I was talking to her one day, and I said to her, listen, do you think, and we were talking about a woman we knew, who we adored, and I said, well, do you think he hits her? We were trying to speculate what the problem was with her relationship, because it made no sense to us. And I said to my mother, I said, do you think he hits her? And my mother became a different person. Eyes changed, her expression changed. She tensed up. She looked at me. She looked at me and she said, if he lands one hand on her, he will disappear.
2: Right.
1: And then she went back to her crochet as though nothing had happened. But there right. It was. And she meant it. She, you know, right. she wasn't going to do it, but she knew who to go to. I promise you, and she knew who to go to. It was Carmela Soprano there.
2: Right. Well, you know, I actually called because, you know, when it comes to conspiracies, I've looked into many of them. I mean, after driving a truck for 44 years and listening to late-night radio, I've been exposed to many different things. And there were so many dots. You had a call last night. I made notes from last night's show.
1: Nope.
2: You had a call with Danielle, and she laid out a lot of things about 9/11, you know, about temperatures and the burning of the fuel and everything, which I had mentioned previously. But, you know, when it comes to, let's take for instance, the dots really always seem to come back to Dick Cheney and to George Bush and to the CIA.
1: Yeah, I want to hear what you're about to say, but I just need to inject one thing. I don't think George Bush knew anything. I don't think he was smart enough. I think he was a puppet. I think Dick Cheney was one of the most terrifying human beings ever running anything. I think he was terrifying when he ran that big corporation of his that built the dam. I think this was a scary guy. And I'm quite convinced that he was running the government through that time, and not too well. Because you see, Mr. Vice President, you're telling me that you couldn't scramble jets in broad daylight off the coast, the East Coast of the United States of America, and you're telling us that they were out doing military maneuvers, they were doing test runs off the coast over the Atlantic, our entire fleet of jet fighters was doing war games? Don't buy it for a second, not one second. Please go ahead, Joaquin. Go ahead.
2: Yeah, no, but you know, when it comes to Jeffrey Epstein, okay?
1: Oh, good. Yes, I love this.
2: And you can look this up online. Bill Barr's father gave a 20-year-old Jeffrey Epstein, uncertified teacher, his first teaching job, okay?
1: Right.
2: Bill Barr's father was, I've come across different things. Let's say he was in the OSS or he taught things to the OSS, but he was associated with it, and that's precursor to the CIA, okay? So that's where Jeffrey Epstein comes from. You know, then you connect the next dot. You go to who was the director of the CIA after John F. Kennedy got assassinated? And George Bush Sr. You know, so there are so many dots. And then you go to Butler, Pennsylvania, the fruit of, you know, Dick's loins, Liz Cheney. Well, her Secret Service agent was Kathy Cheadle, who was the director of the Secret Service at the time of Butler, Pennsylvania. So these dots are just endless.
1: Yes, and I believe That is the part of the Kennedy assassination files that we are not allowed to see. What was George Bush Sr., what was his role that day? Why was Richard Nixon there that day? These are the parts of the file that we are not allowed to see. And there are also parts of the file that the Kennedy family has forbidden anybody to see for many, many years, till after we're all dead. There are many files, many secrets that we're not going to see to cover, oh, so many asses. Joaquin, thanks for the call. I appreciate your friendship, and I appreciate you calling. Fran in Massapequa, welcome to the other side of midnight with Walter Sterling at 800-848-9222. Hi.
3: Hey, what's up, buddy? How you doing, Walter?
1: Well, here we are. You know, we're Americans, and it's the end of a three-day weekend, and that means that you finally will have some peace and quiet from your family.
3: Yeah, exactly. Two things. One, George Bush is a complete empty-headed knucklehead, and Dick Cheney is definitely a son of the devil. There's no doubt about it. He is an evil man. Now, you had mentioned just before I got in the car and I heard you talking about somebody hitting a woman or something like that, right?
1: What I said was that I believe that if anybody hits a woman, if any man hits a woman, go directly to jail. If any man or woman hurts in a profound way a child, you get a death penalty. Now, if there's a relative of somebody in New Jersey, and do you find out that they've hit a woman, or they've raped your sister or your mother, or that a profound a relationship, and there's rape or violence involved, it would not surprise me that a native of New Jersey would just handle it their own way.
3: Right, I understand that. Yeah, totally. But have you ever been in the presence of somebody that hit a woman, like, you know, a friend or a father or anything like that?
1: Yes.
3: Yeah, I was, I believe I was around 16, and my friend, he had some violent tendencies, great guy, and all of a sudden he's arguing with his girlfriend, and he smacks her in the car, and I couldn't believe it. He started hitting her, and I couldn't, you know, I never saw her, you know, I 1,000 million percent against it. I agree with what you said. It's the worst thing you can do, and I said, stop the car, let me out. I didn't know what to do. You know, he's a tough kid. You know what I mean? He probably would have, you know what, kicked my you know what. But I didn't know what to do. I was young. It was an experience in life, and it made me respect women and even more. But he's a good guy. You know what I mean? But just he did that.
1: No.
3: It's bad. You
1: no,
3: know, and
1: no.
3: He smacked Fran, around a few other
1: listen,
3: times.
1: Listen, Fran.
3: And it's just
1: Fran.
3: A terrible thing, you know? Yes, yes.
1: You did the smart thing. You got out of the car. You got yourself out
3: he
1: of harm's
3: right
1: way.
3: Over. Yeah, and
1: you
3: got
1: also,
3: mad at me.
1: Yeah, you also got yourself out of being a witness.
3: Yes.
1: You didn't need any of that. Now, if you were a little older, and you did nothing wrong. If you were a little older, you would have done one more thing. You would have gotten her out of the car, but you couldn't at that point. You were too shocking. It was too surprising. It was like, and you were afraid he was going to whack the crap out of you or her again.
3: Right. I felt more, if I did anything, it would have hurt her in the long run more. You know what I mean? If I would have said, get out of the car with me. But it was just weird when I said I wanted to get out of the car, you know, he got mad at me, you know. Oh, yeah, you think you're a goody two-shoes with your girl, blah, blah, blah. It was just, you know, and I love the guy. You know, he moved to Vegas 30 years ago. We're still friends.
1: That's where he belongs.
3: But it's just, it's very weird to just see something that you would never, ever do right there, you know. It's just, I just heard you talking about it. The show is really interesting. And listen, if it happened today, I'm a physical person. I don't give a crap if I get my ass kicked. Excuse my language. I'm stepping in, and I already have stepped in a couple of situations that once this thing I got going on is over, I'll call you and talk about it, and it's very interesting. Listen, you do a great job.
1: Hey, Fran, you do a great job.
3: Yes.
1: Thanks for calling. 800-848-9222. Oh, I need to footnote. Yes, I did see that once. No, not my father, not a relative. Terrible thing to see. I don't know how a man could be such a coward that he would hit a woman. Beyond comprehension. Other Side of Midnight, Red Apple Audio Networks.
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5: This is John Katz-Matidis. 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
9: Hey, Walter. On tonight's episode of Confessions of a Retired Detective, the slur-spewing plane passenger who was duct-taped and zip-tied to his seat after an alleged mid-flight meltdown has been identified as an Arizona realtor. Lane Arthur Ludden, 67 years old and old enough to know better, of Tucson, forced American Airlines Flight 618 from Dallas to Newark to land prematurely in Baltimore after his obscene outburst Thursday night, which included the bigoted hurled the N-word at a flight attendant and spouted anti-gay insults, according to police. Now, Ludden's LinkedIn profile said he was vice president Long Realty in Tucson. However, the profile has been scrubbed from the site. Traveler Juan Mejia, a former law enforcement officer who was on board, told ABC News that he and his friend Richard Oldnick jumped into action when they heard Lundeen two rows behind them becoming belligerent at the end of the flight. The two men got up right away and jumped in the seat next to the passenger, began working on restraining him in order to keep the situation contained. Wild footage from the flight shows Lundeen looking duct taped to the chair like a Scooby-Doo villain with his hands, head, and torso bound. Now, American Airlines told the New York Post in a statement that the flight was diverted to Baltimore due to a disruptive customer. When the plane touched down in Baltimore, law enforcement met the aircraft and assisted with deplaning the customer before the flight continued to its destination. Now, Mr. Lundeen was charged at a state-level second-degree assault and disorderly conduct. The FBI is currently continuing interviews to gather facts and will consult with the U.S. Attorney's Office in the District of Maryland to determine if federal charges are to be filed. You know, I remember the day when flying was a privilege and people used to dress up and behave nicely. Nowadays, people go in their pajamas, barefoot, and the airlines make it difficult, too, because we're herded like cattle into these planes and then we're told we can't get on the flight. But a lot of these situations where people lose their mind, in my opinion, is fueled by alcohol and some of these drugs that interact with alcohol. And these people just seem to lose their minds. And this guy's going to have a serious problem because he was charged at the state level. However, now that the FBI is looking into it, because there is a charge interfering with a flight crew, so chances are he's going to get hit with a federal rap and be banned from flying for quite some time. When I first saw the photo of this guy, I thought it was a joke until I read the article and I was like, wow, this really happened. For more behind-the-scenes NYPD stories, be sure to check out my new book, NYPD Behind the Blue Wall of Silence, available on Amazon. I'm retired detective turned author Vic Ferrari with Walter Sterling on the other side of midnight.
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11: This is the most American of nights. It is a magnificent night throughout most of the country. It combines the best of summer, spring, fall. Smells great, just the right temperature, 77 degrees through most of the country, not too humid. It's beautiful. It's magnificent. This is the same type of weather that took place on 9/11

0: 25 years ago. It was one of the dilemmas, because when 9/11 first happened, when the planes first hit, even the New York City news anchors were saying, even the most amateur, newest pilot could avoid those buildings in this weather. There was no pilot could have not avoided those. And it was interesting, Jim Ryan on Channel 5 in New York, he was the old crusty news anchor in New York, and he was on the air live, and he said that. He said, this must be a terrorist attack, the scope of which we cannot even begin to imagine. And he said that on the air before that hit the wires, before it was official, anything. And his news director in his ear yelled and said, you can't say that. You can't, Diane Doctor, you can't say that. And on the air, he ripped his earpiece out, his IBF piece out. He ripped out his earpiece, and he just kept going. He wasn't going to listen to nothing. He knew exactly what he was talking about, and he knew why. But the weather, this magnificent weather reminds me of the most horrible day that you and I could ever imagine. Enjoy it, though. One of the things that especially truck drivers do on nights like this, pull over to the side of the road, love truck stop, get out, and just stand there and just feel it. This is why we drive. This is why we're up all night. This is why we do the great shift, the late shift, to feel a night like this. It always makes me feel refreshed, comfortable, taken care of, forgive me, a little spiritual. The Other Side of Midnight, Red Apple Audio Networks.
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3: Today it'll be cloudy, sunny, warm, and humid. Good morning, I'm Sylvia Snowden. A man has died after being pulled from the water near Illinois Beach State Park on Sunday. WGN's Steve Ruxton has more.
4: Police say bystanders pulled a man who has not been identified out of the lake when they noticed he was floating unresponsively in the water. Illinois State Park personnel and Lake County Sheriff's officers started CPR until fire crews arrived on the scene to take over. He was taken to a local hospital in critical condition and was later pronounced dead.
3: A federal probe is underway after a deadly cargo plane crash in Miami. News Nation's Mills Hayes reports.
5: We do know that that plane first took off yesterday morning from Cincinnati, flew to Miami, then Miami to Puerto Rico, and it was coming back from San Juan, Puerto Rico, when it ultimately crashed. And we learned that when it overran that runway, it crashed into a van full of seven people who were professional cleaners here at this airport, and then went through a fence, leaving the airport, crossed over a four-lane public road where it hit another SUV.
3: The crash killed five people and injured five others. Investigators have recovered the flight data recorder and cockpit recorder, which will be sent back to NTSB headquarters to be evaluated. Chicago police are investigating a deadly shooting in the Logan Square neighborhood. WGN's Christine Flores has more.
6: Police say officers were called to the 2700 block of North Harding Avenue around 8 o'clock Sunday night for a report of shots fired. Once on scene, they found a 26-year-old man unresponsive on the ground, suffering from a gunshot wound to his back. Video from the scene shows an area near and around Kosciuszko Park taped off as investigators combed through the site. The Chicago Fire Department transported the man to Illinois Masonic, where he was later pronounced dead.
3: No one is in custody. And WGN Sports.
7: Matthew Boyd gave the Cubs a strong start, and Petro Armstrong hit his 41st home run, but it still wasn't enough for the Cubs. in Milwaukee as the Brewers ride for three runs in the eighth to win 4-3 and clinch the season series. Cubs also slipped a half game behind Philadelphia for the top National League wildcard seed and home field advantage in a best-of-three first-round series. The White Sox were idle before hosting Pittsburgh tonight. Cleveland lost at Baltimore, so the Sox first-place lead over the Guardians now stands at a full three games. The Bears began game week preparations for Sunday's season opener at Carolina with a practice at Halas Hall. All players except for Roma Dunze participated. Ben Johnson could provide more information prior to today's workout in Lake Forest about his wide receiver. Chris Bowden, WGN Sports.
8: Expect partly sunny skies Tuesday with breezy southerly winds, highs into the mid and upper 80s, and more humid conditions. Tuesday night stays warm and humid with those temperatures into the mid 70s. Showers and thunderstorms move in late, and those continue into the day on Wednesday. We start with those showers and isolated storms early in the day Wednesday, and then those will diminish by the afternoon. It will be a warm, humid, and breezy day with highs into the mid 80s and southwesterly winds gusting up to 20 miles per hour. Wednesday night will be quieter and cooler in the wake of that system with partly cloudy skies and temperatures back into the low 60s. From the WGN Weather Center, I'm meteorologist Alyssa Donovan.
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0: Can I just be, for my fellow Canadians who are potentially listening, we've become a bunch of whiny people, man. Seriously. Whiny people. You know, it's not all Orange Man Bad fault. He has nothing to do with our economy. He has nothing to do with tariffs. He has nothing to do with our carbon tax or the rest of the fact that we've got every mineral in the world that the world needs to survive, and we're keeping it underground because of bureaucracy when we could be the richest nation in the world. I don't know. Doesn't make sense to me. But Orange Man Bad.
1: Dave Scott, Canadian. Do you have updates for us on UFOs, conspiracy theories, things that intrigue Dave Scott and Spaced Out Radio?
0: Yes. Yes, I do, because that's why you bring me on, and I like to be able to, you know, maybe help you out a little bit with the conspiracy stuff. One of a brilliant scientist, podcaster, mathematician, a gentleman by the name of Eric Weinstein, recently gave an interview on a podcast basically coming out about the UFO story. He was asked about, why are we hiding UFOs? What is going on? And he actually brought up a very interesting point that I wanted to talk with you about tonight. And that is, he stated that he has had a number of scientists come up to him recently in private conversations or on the phone or in person saying, look, we know the technology is there, but the U.S. government is not allowing the scientific community to actually study any of this technology of crash retrievals or anything that they have recovered, even metamaterials. And that is to the detriment, because they want to apparently hold this secret to themselves. They want to be able to have full control of anything alien while at the same time denying the American public any sort of answers to what this technology is, what it does, and how it could eventually benefit humanity. And he said that's a real problem for the scientific community, because these are people who are seekers of knowledge trying to improve what we have for the most part, unless you work on medical drugs, because why not get us addicted on those? And if we do not have that technology, or if we do have that technology, rather, Weinstein says there is no definitive answer coming from anybody within government or the alphabet agencies on if or ever it would be released to university scientists.
1: What does that mean?
0: Well, what it means is there's a whole plethora of technologies out there. And I know you love it when I use the word plethora.
1: Every time.
0: A plethora of technologies out there that are being held almost hostage by the alphabet agencies, the government contractors for defense corps and defense companies that are wanting to use this for their own benefit rather than helping the society grow. And the problem is, we don't know what that technology is. We don't know if they have anti-gravitics. We don't know if they have propulsion systems where they don't need oil and gas or nuclear fission or anything like that. So the question is, if they're able to get here, what do we have? What caused them to crash? And all of this is staying silent. They've got it so locked up, thicker than Fort Knox, that the public will probably never see it, if not maybe hundreds of years from now when we've advanced.
1: Do you have a working theory about why? Because it never makes sense. When you go through this, and when anybody goes through what they might have, I'm like, well, why wouldn't they say, look what we got?
0: Well, and that's what we're trying to get out. People like Ross Coulthard, people like George Knapp, real investigative journalists that are digging deep into this subject, are trying to get that. The problem is, the people who are acknowledged that they are talking to are not wanting to put their name out there. They're not wanting to say where these products are. They aren't wanting to tell us who has them. And once again, if, say, for instance, it's Lockheed Skunk Works, McDonnell Douglas, or any other of these military companies that have these metamaterials or these crash retrievals that are allegedly there, they're under strict oath that they don't have to tell the public because they're private firms or private investment, and they are exempt from Freedom of Information Act requests. So they don't have to give it up.
1: I understand they don't have to give it up. I just don't understand why since 1947 they haven't. And then when our government does reveal files, they are revealing exactly what they said they'd reveal, which was unidentified flying object or UAP files. And sure enough, they're unidentified, leading me to believe, I suspect there are identified files that they're not revealing.
0: Well, I think that's where we also have to draw the difference. And I wish more people would jump on this bandwagon, the difference between UFO and UAP. So UFO, unidentified flying object, we consider that spacecraft or interdimensional craft. Whereas UAP, from the people I've talked to, and then going through what, you know, interviews where you hear generals talk or even the president himself talk, you know, if they are one of the same, you wouldn't hear them say on interviews UFO and UAP. They would just say UAP, unidentified anomalous phenomena. They wouldn't use both. But the stigma that goes along with UFO, people think of flying saucers and little green men. That's what they are trying to get away from. And why they're trying to get away from it is because they think it delegitimizes, or, yeah, I think that's the word, delegitimizes the aspect of what they are actually working on. Now, Anna Paulina Luna, congresswoman, head of Trump's conspiracy club, basically came out and said, look, we think these things are interdimensional. We think that whoever's piloting them have been able to cross over the space and time continuum in order to try and get to Earth and be here. Maybe they've been here thousands of years and they figured that out. Well, if you know that, why can't you release it? What is the harm in it? The harm is everything from religion to science to politics to control of people.
1: How would it be used to control people?
0: I think it would be used to control people by, you know, let's say there is a God. Okay, now, I don't know if you're a God person. I know this isn't a religious show, but let's just say there is a God. But the definition of the real God is different than what we know. That it isn't an almighty spirit out there that, you know, created humanity, created Earth in 7 days or 6 days and rested on the seventh. But it is something a little bit more refined. What if it's of an alien species that we're a hybrid of? I mean, those are the type of questions that it opens up to. It opens up to everything that we know and what we believe or what we've been taught to believe. And should we be questioning it? Because we'd be questioning the narrative on humanity. Darwin did that very successfully back in the day. But since then, you got two choices. You either believe that you're one and done, or you believe your soul and spirit live forever in consciousness.
1: Well, Dave Scott, host of Spaced Out Radio, YouTube channel, very successful, spacedoutradio.com. Great website, all the information on the latest conspiracies, UFOs, UAPs. What is your latest on Bigfoot, which I know is your personal obsession?
0: Well, I was out at my location here in the Caribou region of British Columbia just yesterday. And I will say this, it's very weird how certain days you can go out in the field, you'll find, or in the forest, you'll find tracks, you'll find evidence of things going on, things moving. Then you go back 2 weeks later or a week later, and it's like nothing ever happened. That's the strangeness of the phenomena when you're working in an area like I am, in the middle of the forest here, where we've had everything from Bigfoot encounters to UFOs and ghosts in this one location. And I will tell you that, you know, the one thing that I'm learning about this is you cannot control when things are going to happen. The only thing you can do is put yourself in the situation where something may happen. And then you have to try and do everything to try and make something happen. Like whether it's knocking on trees to get tree knocks back, or whether it's, you know,
1: has
0: just
1: that happened?
0: Sitting
1: have
0: still.
1: Have you knocked on trees and they've knocked back?
0: Yes.
1: How often and does that happen, and how loud is it?
0: The last time it happened to me was very up close and personal. I mean, sometimes you'll hear them way off in the distance. You'll bang a tree, say, three times, and you'll get one tree knock that, say, it sounds like it's about a mile away. But last year, we actually had a tree knocking, which was probably within 40 yards of us. And it literally sounded like Babe Ruth cracking a baseball out of Yankee Stadium. Just the violence of the swing on the trees. Now, I don't think, when I use the term violence, I don't think it was actually a violent attempt to scare us off. But it was like, hey, we're going to give these guys a show, and we're going to, you know, maybe make them jump a little bit. And that's exactly what they did.

0: When you were a kid, do you remember that they'd showed us about the future of dentistry and that they would shine a light in our mouth, on our teeth, and that would cure the cavities? They could just shine a secret, special kind of medical light, and it would get rid of the cavities. Do you remember that?
1: Yeah. Wasn't it like a bluish-white light?
0: And yet, many years later, it's still not there. Does that bother you?
1: Goodness. I got upset because I had my first cavity in 20 years, 2 years ago.
0: 2 years ago?
1: 30 years.
0: 2 years ago. You're a very lucky man. I have a new cavity every day, and therefore it's an issue in my life. I keep waiting for the blue light, to the point now where I feel confident enough to say to the dentist, where is the light? When are we going to get the light? That I open my mouth, you put on goggles, you shine a light in there, cavity cured. When is that going to happen? I think it's alien technology. That's what we're waiting for.
1: Well, remember, in 1906, they reported that by 2009, we'd have flying cars.
0: Technically, we could have flying cars now, according to Elon Musk. Turns out the practicality of it is pretty lame.
1: I would save on rush hour traffic, that's for sure.
0: Well, here's the thing. If everybody had a flying car, this is why it wouldn't solve that. There has to be somebody to say when you could take off. And there'd have to be somebody to say, here's the route you could take. There'd be somebody in charge. All of a sudden, the freedom we have of just going would disappear.
1: Yeah. I wonder if you could get a speeding ticket for that, too.
0: I'm sure you could. Dave Scott, Other Side of Midnight, Red Apple Audio Networks. Dave Scott, thank you for being on the Other Side of Midnight. Walter Sterling, Red Apple Audio Networks. What did I want to do? I don't want to do that yet. I want to do this.
2: In 1903, he reads that there was a man in Enid, Oklahoma, who died, and on his deathbed he said, "I am John Wilkes Booth." So he couldn't resist that. He got on a train and went out there, went to the funeral parlor, saw the body, and said, "This is my old friend, John Wilkes Booth." So he identified the body. That, again, according to the book. So here's what he saw. This is David E. George. And during the trial, which I'll tell you about, the judge was always comparing the size of the hands, the nose, the head, the eyebrows, to see if there was any resemblance to the many pictures of John Wilkes Booth. And not to get too far ahead of myself, we didn't find many. Okay, so the Bates conspiracy stories, I'll be quick. First, Vice President Johnson is part of the story. How did that happen? Booth comes back to Washington, he in the confession on the 14th. He goes to the Ford Theater, picks up his mail, goes right to Kirkwood House, where Vice President Johnson has a room, meets with Johnson in the afternoon of the 14th, says, "The war is over, Lee's surrendered, we're not going to kidnap Lincoln anymore to exchange for Southern prison."
0: The conspiracies have always been here. The Other Side of Midnight, Red Apple Audio Networks.
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4: Is the movie Home Alone 2 cursed? Social media thinks so. Four actors from the cast of the 1992 film have died in 2026. Catherine O'Hara, Brenda Flicker the Pigeon Lady, Tim Curry, and J.P. Morgan. One person writing on Instagram, "Hey Universe, to be clear, the next one should not be Macaulay." It's worth pointing out that a majority of the film's ensemble are still alive and well.
3: This is the Red Apple Entertainment Report. And now, it's Unpacking Travel. Here's Yana Derillis.
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2: One of the gifts of being alive now is the Oculus in Manhattan. 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Before 9/11, the PATH station was an ugly, nasty place we avoided at all costs. Took us to Jersey, maybe 23rd Street, 14th Street. It was a buck. It was a PATH. When they built the Oculus, I'm looking at it like, what? It's for the PATH. Giant, huge station with the beams. You know what I'm talking about. I don't know who came up with the idea, but just like the Mayan structures and the pyramids, the Oculus is in fact a focus for sunlight. And on September 11th, the sunlight comes through the Oculus, through those beams, giant beams, and projects on the floor of the Oculus two towers, two beams of light that are there for about 9 hours and only there on September 11th. It is magnificent. It is, in fact, spiritual. It is a good thing to remember, worth the trouble, whatever inconvenience you and I can imagine, to see the Oculus at the site of the World Trade Center on September 11th. A once-in-a-lifetime and an important opportunity to remind you and me that, one, this happened, and two, that as humans, we are more than capable of doing great things. 25 past the hour with Rick. Welcome to the Other Side of Midnight. Hello, Rick. Hi.
3: Good morning, sir.
2: Good morning, sir. Hi.
3: Okay, two things, quick things about your cat with the urinating.
2: Yes, my male cat that pees everywhere, yes.
3: Yeah, I had the same problem. It's an anxiety thing, and those calming sprays don't work for me. There's a medicine called gabapentin. Your vet gives it to you to give your animal before you bring them in for a visit. It calms them down, makes them very docile. It takes away that anxiety. I had a cat that had the same thing everywhere, large amounts. He's been fine for the last 6 years.
2: How often do you give it to him?
3: Twice a day.
2: Well, my doctor gives that to me. My doctor gives that to me too.
3: Yeah, it's for nerve pain, right?
2: Yeah. Can I give that to my cat?
3: Well, you can, but it's the dosage. So you have to talk to your vet about how much they'll give you the right dosage.
2: You're right.
3: Well, don't be in a hurry. I need to talk to you about one more thing, please.
2: No, go ahead.
3: Okay. You lived in New Jersey. You know, New Jersey really punishes us on holidays. When it comes to the trash pickup, they don't pick up on the holiday, understandable, but they don't pick up on the next day either. They just forget you until your next pickup. And on these particular holidays, we produce a lot of garbage from the barbecues and all that stuff that we have. We're already backed up by Monday. And then Monday comes this horrendous amount of new stuff that we have to try to bag and put somewhere until the next pickup. You would think that if you don't pick up today, you'd pick up tomorrow for us, you know. And any other job, do you just forget what happened that day? If you have messages from the day before, you answer them the next day. You don't wait till the next week to answer them. What? And of course, we pay for this on our taxes, but I never get a break on that. So I just think New Jersey has the most terrible rules when it comes to this kind of thing.
2: In most communities, when there's a holiday, everything gets pushed back a day. It happens a day later. Everything happens a day later that week. That isn't what happens in your town?
3: No. They just forget you. Like, I was supposed to have it Monday. Next will be Thursday. They don't come Tuesday, you know? Yeah. And I've actually gone to the town and said, you know, I pay for a certain amount of pickups. And I'm getting every Monday, every holiday reverts to a Monday. It's on my day.
2: Right.
3: I get screwed, you know. They walk me out of the office.
2: Yeah, this is one of the great challenges and disappointments of living in the suburbs, that you forget when you live in a center city, downtown, anywhere in America. The minute you move out of downtown, garbage becomes a whole part of your life. The trash collection becomes part of your lifestyle. Beyond what you said, every town, think about this, every town has a different type of garbage container and different rules about where you're supposed to put it. On the curb, can you leave? In the town I grew up in Maplewood, you were not allowed to put those cans in the driveway or on the curb. You had to leave them up by the door. The trashmen came up. They wanted the town to look nice. Therefore, they didn't want garbage cans on the street or in the driveway. You'd get a ticket if you left it in the driveway. Other towns, not only do you have to put it on the curb, you have to make sure that the cans are facing the right way. So the giant,
3: yeah, and tops on them, and tops on them.
2: Oh, and tops, so that the giant hook can come down and grab it and then dump it into the trash.
3: No, we have humans that do it, and they just throw the cans, and I have to go on the street and get my cans every day, you know, every pickup.
2: It's
3: horrible. Orange is horrible for this. It really is.
2: Orange, is that where you are, in Orange?
3: Yes, I am.
2: Yeah, I was born in Orange Memorial Hospital, which no longer exists.
3: No, but you know, the building is still there. They never knocked it down.
2: What do they do with it? Is it homeless?
3: It's an eyesore.
2: You know? All right, you're a good guy. Thank you so much for calling. 800-848-9222. 800-848-9222. And you and I get to be together every night.
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2: 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It's a live show. There's nothing else live. You know that. And I get to talk with you. Rosary, welcome to the other side of midnight. Hi.
5: Walter, good morning to you.
2: Nice to speak to you. Are you in Naples right now?
5: I am in Naples, and I'm calling. First, I want to give you an update on Sterling Point. I don't know if you know or not, but they've started a second season.
2: Isn't that the greatest opportunity of our lives?
6: How did Ella Rubin manage to conceal her D cup in Sterling Point? Although Ella has a very curvy figure in real life, Annie couldn't rely only on her appearance to attract Ellis. So she used three unique techniques to make herself look more like this island girl. First, she completely stopped wearing a bra. Ella couldn't show off her natural figure. This allowed her body to look more natural and helped Annie appear more relaxed. However, the difference was still not very noticeable. Second, white outfits helped make Ella's chest appear smaller visually. Her usual style looks too mature and doesn't match the image of a 17-year-old high school student. The lighter colors also added a youthful energy that matched the island atmosphere perfectly. Finally, Ella used her strong acting skills to make up for these limitations. As a new actress, Ella's performance in the show was nearly perfect. Both boys and countless viewers were completely captivated by her. Although some viewers believe Rory is the sole mate who understands Annie the most, more fans support island boy Ellis ending up with Annie.
2: Now, you know what disappoints me, Rosary, about Sterling Point? There's one thing that disappoints me. Would you like to know what it is?
5: Absolutely.

0: there are two male lead actors.
1: Right.
0: And they're never in the publicity shots. They're never in the publicity interviews. They're doing massive amounts of PR for this. They've got all the kids. But I say, well, you know, that older dad, he's driving the plot. The kids are just driving the boats.
1: Right. Right.
0: What do you like best about this incredible show?
1: I like the kind of the twists and turns. It seemed like every episode something was changing and wanted you to go back for more. So it's really good they're going to continue because they left us hanging with everybody. Where did they go? Where did they end up? Who did they end up with?
0: Is this like your family? Does it have this level of scandal of people saying their father, not their father? Is this true of your family as well, Rosary?
1: No, not at all. But I wanted to tell you that it was a great interview with the lady about her policeman father and the strip clubs.
0: Laurel Woods. And I've posted on Facebook the name of the book, the name of the author. So if you go to my Facebook page, Walter Sterling, S-T-E-R, okay. Walter Sterling, it's on my Facebook page right now.
1: Okay. I was, many years ago, was married to a Chicago police detective.
0: Whoa.
1: So, and I know they get away with plenty. But
0: plenty.
1: Another thing, in Naples, and I know you have a connection to Naples with your
0: Gordon
1: sister.
0: Gordon Drive.
1: Right. I noticed when I was driving last week, they're building a new hotel in downtown Naples, and it's going to be called the Sterling.
0: Fabulous. I will let people imagine that is owned by me.
1: Please do.
0: You and I, Rosary, are going to tell people, oh, I know who owns that. And you tell them I own it, and then I'll be set.
1: Okay. You can be their first guest.
0: I could be their first guest. Thanks for being my friend, Rosary. Thanks for calling 800-848-9222.
2: Oh, hold on. I got to put in this. You know,
0: how much of our day is spent, like, charging things?
2: I have to charge the computer. Oh, yeah. Where's my production assistant? I know he's very professional. Oh, my God. See, I can't
0: let the computer die because then there would be absolutely no show. Frank, welcome to the other side of midnight. Hi, Frank, 800-848-9222. Hello, Frank.
3: Hello, how are you?
0: Excited to talk to you, as you can imagine.
3: Yes, I would like to know how come the government hated the Italian mafia so much when they protected the neighborhoods?
0: I think in many cities, many places, the best thing to happen is for the Italian mafia to come in. Because if a mafioso has a grandmother living on that block, that is the safest block in America. Nothing's going to happen on that block. Grandmother lives there, nobody's going to touch that block. Why did the American government hate all of them so much? It was very simple. You know what it was, Frank. You know what it was.
3: What was it?
0: The U.S. government was not collecting taxes from their businesses.
3: Are you kidding me? They were getting so much graft from the Italian mafia, it was pathetic.
0: They may have been getting graft, but Washington was not getting any of that. That is why the FBI the FBI was really slow on that, weren't they? J. Edgar Hoover, like for decades, said, oh, no, there's nothing going on there.
3: I don't know, but anyway,
0: but that's what it is.
3: Make
0: it's,
3: a long story
0: it's
3: short.
0: Always, it's always to money, make, Frank. What's up?
3: I remember at the dinner table, my father used to tell us, if you ever get sick, get a witch. If you ever need a lawyer, get a Leibowitz. Go with the Jewish people, because Christ was a Jew, and he's our guard, and that's who you got to protect. And if they ever have a problem, if your friends, your Jewish friends, ever have a problem, you take their back in schools, in the streets. And the Italians and the Jewish people were always tight. Always closely muted.
0: No, that's right. You're absolutely right, Frank. And thank you for the call at 800-848-9222. Frank clearing up the fact that in America, Jews and Italians are close. Dee Dee, welcome to the other side of midnight from Florida. Florida Stories, welcome to the big show. Hi.
4: Well, hello.
0: Hello.
4: How are you here?
0: I'm excited. Where in Florida are you?
4: Good morning. I am northwest. I am almost as far west as you can be and not be in Alabama.
0: You're in the panhandle?
4: I am. I don't know why they call it that. I think it's a stupid name.
0: Yeah.
4: I think there is one state that we have that looks like a pan and a handle, but it is not Florida.
0: It's Oklahoma.
4: It is.
0: Now, listen, but you do have the best governor in America.
4: The best. Oh, my God, yes. I voted for the other guy because DeSantis said he was the only one who would go for the death penalty for those who allowed child trafficking.
0: Yeah, and he's right. Now, what do you have to report, Dee Dee? What do you have to report?
4: I would like to talk to you about something that you brought up maybe 3 weeks ago.
0: Oh, my God.
4: And that is,
0: oh, my God.
4: Know,
0: this is like the first grade teacher with my parents. What's
4: I got permission from your screener to do this. So you spoke about people who are in excruciating constant pain and not allowed to have any drugs to help them with that. And they are told, you know what? You could go to a pain management clinic, a share group where you could say things like, I feel your pain.
0: Is there an end to this story?
4: No, there's not, because I have a friend in Texas who is in horrible pain whenever he is on his feet. And I don't know, I guess it's a good thing that he has to be on his feet daily because he has a little dog to walk and four cats to
0: feed. But no, you're screwing up the story. Here. Tell me what the problem is. Now, does he get his pain meds, even though he's on? Can he get pain meds or not?
4: No, he's not on any drugs at all.
0: And does he want to be?
4: He wants to be out of pain.
0: Right, so he wants to be on pain meds to get out of pain. Perfectly logical, should be able to do it. In most states, doctors are terrified. Absolutely terrified to prescribe an appropriate painkiller such as Percocet or Valium. They're beyond afraid to do it, which means they're beyond afraid to be a doctor. That the rules and the laws in most states have become so draconian, they cannot act as doctors. And then the whole system came up with a whack job, total whack job, which are pain management clinics. And a pain management clinic is a scam. A pain management clinic is this. You sign away your rights to get any other help, any other medication, anything else that you might need for that. You can't go shopping. You can't go finding another doctor. You have to, if you want the pain management clinic, you go in, you sign away your rights, and then 6 months or a year, you're committed to them. And they do mostly ablation procedures where they try to kill the nerves, to kill the nerve endings, to kill the muscle, to prevent the pain from ever coming there, permanently destroying your body and risking your body. Because if they hit the wrong nerve, if they hit it the wrong way, you could be paralyzed. What's in the pain management clinic? IVs and beds, and that's it. This is 100% profit. This is the biggest profit machine that these hospitals have. It is criminal. It is appalling. And I am sorry for your friend.
4: Yes, I am too. I'm hurting for him. and he thinks about things like amputation. And we began to talk about another horrible thing.
0: Yeah, they get to the point of being suicidal. And they get to the point of imagining that the only way these things can be managed is with amputations. Meanwhile, at 50 cents a pill, it could be solved with Percocet. It's insane. Absolutely, absolutely horrendous. Tom, welcome to the other side of midnight. Hi, Tom.
5: Good morning, Walter. Earlier, a few calls back, you were talking about cats.
0: Yes, I have three cats, two girls and a boy. The boy pees everywhere.
5: Okay, I have two cat stories, if that's okay with you this evening. This morning.
0: Yes, as long as they're entertaining and they grow my ratings, you go right ahead.
5: Okay, to start off, you know when a cat gets scared, how his tail fluffs up? Have you ever seen that?
0: Absolutely, or they're ready to fight, yes.
5: Okay, so my cat was in the process of passing, and he was in my bedroom, and he was on the floor, and he was looking up at the corner of the ceiling where the wall meets the ceiling. And then all of a sudden, his tail fluffed up. And then I said to him, I said, Todd, boy, what do you see? I mean, I didn't expect an answer. I just said, boy, what do you see? So he must have saw something that scared the hell out of him that made his tail fluff up. Because, you know, cats and babies, I hear they
0: right, absolutely. And I'll tell you what he saw, Tom. I'll tell you what he saw. The Sumerians explained where cats came from. The ancient Sumerians, 13,000 years ago, explained where cats came from. They explained that cats, and I'm not talking about John Catsimatidis or Marco, neither one. Cats, the Sumerians say, did not evolve here. They were placed here by higher beings from outer space, from other countries, other planets. They were placed here. And they were placed here because they could see creatures from another universe trying to get through to our universe, to our time, to our dimension. And cats could see them. And the minute a cat saw them, they would keep them on the other side of that wall, on the other side of their universe. Think about it. How many times have you seen your cat lying there, perfectly calm, nothing's going on, and out of nowhere, the cat looks up, stares at a ceiling, stares at the wall, stares at a floor, stares at it, gives it a nasty look, and then goes back to sleep. What did the cat see? What did the cat see? It's something that you and I couldn't see. The Sumerians say they are guards. They are here to protect us from the other dimension, the creatures from the other dimension. And in all the Sumerian texts, it refers to this multiple times. But the Sumerian, in a mystery, refused to write down what it was the cat saw. Charlie, Cherry Hill, New Jersey, welcome to the other side of midnight at 800-848-9222. Hi.
6: Walter, I called to tell you that the previous caller, Original Rick from New Jersey, he was right about both things. He called and he's right about both things. One of the things will calm a cat down, which will help with its urination. Problem is gabapentin. That's the name of the drug. And humans were prescribed it, too, for various different reasons. But it'll help calm a cat down. And the second thing he said was spot on, and I've had the same problem in my community, is if a holiday falls on your garbage or trash collection day, like it did here with Labor Day, for example, you would think normally logic would dictate, okay, well, then they'll make the pickup on Tuesday if the trash people don't come and get it on Monday.
0: Right.
6: But no, they don't do that. I have to wait till next Monday because that's our trash collection day. And the other thing which he didn't mention is in New Jersey, another thing that's all screwed up and screwy about the trash collection day is your recyclables that they give you, a blue plastic trash can for the township, or give you one, as the recyclables.

0: you put out on a different day than the regular trash and garbage. You got the regular trash and garbage, but if you have any recyclables, plastic, paper, or whatever, wood, all that has to go out on a different day, because if you put it out on the same day, they won't collect it. And it's just screwy. It's just absolutely nuts. The original Rick from New Jersey, he was correct about that.
1: I don't believe there is recycling. Do you?
0: Well, that's what we're told. We're told why. We're given the trash cans, the blue trash cans. They come along on a different day. They pick up the recycling. What they do with it, it probably goes all to the same place in the landfill. It probably goes all to the same landfill.
1: Didn't Giuliani, when he was mayor of New York, the king of New York, didn't he say, we don't do recycling anymore? It's phony. It's not true. Then years later, I think the next mayor said, no, now it's true. I believe Giuliani. I don't think for one second there's... You and I have seen landfills. We're from Jersey. There's no recycling.
0: And I remember Giuliani saying that, and then I remember Bloomberg correcting him, Bloomberg taking the opposite approach years later. No, but I believe in Giuliani. I know it's a totally different topic. I think Giuliani's absolutely right. I think the current mayor, I disagree with the priest you had on earlier tonight. I don't think he should go to the 9/11 memorial, because he's just such a rotten guy. The priest doesn't know this because he's not from New York City. He's not familiar with the guy. But, you know, the current mayor we have, I mean, I think he sympathizes more with the hijackers than he does the people who lost their lives on 9/11. I know that's a terrible thing to say, but... it's true, and I believe that. I feel that way.
1: Charlie, he did something today. That Mayor Mondavi did something today
0: pen.
1: With a pen. Right. Tell people what he did. You tell them.
0: I'll tell you exactly what he did. Okay, he signs the thing, and here's how he humiliates Jessica Tisch, the police commissioner for our police commissioner. He signs something recognizing 9/11, and then he turns to Jessica Tisch, our police commissioner, and he hands the pen to her. So you think, okay, he's giving her the pen, which makes sense. He's a mayor. She's a police commissioner. And he says, pass that along. And he passes it along, and it's to his deputy mayor. And here, the guy is a lawyer who defended one of the hijackers.
1: He defended Al-Qaeda. He defended Al-Qaeda.
0: And, of course, the mayor knows this. The current mayor knows this. Now, this is something that, not to put your guest down, but the priest, his name's Father Drucker, he doesn't know this. I mean, this is the kind of rotten stuff he does. And the media is finally starting to tell the truth about it, but he's just so bad. And the reason why he was elected was because, and the priest said, no, this is you had two candidates. You had one guy split the vote, and I don't want to go into that again.
1: Yeah, don't go into that here.
0: But no, I won't. I won't. but it's just...
1: No, please, no.
0: But with the pen, you're getting... back at the Walter, you're absolutely right. That's serious. That's a slap in the face.
1: That was a slap in the face.
0: It's a humiliation to Jessica Tisch, and it's
1: yes.
0: a slap in the face
1: yes.
0: to all the 9/11 family members,
1: yes.
0: the people who lost. It's horrible. Our current mayor, he's just horrible. And,
1: Charlie? Charlie, thank you. I agree with you. I don't see that story getting any better. And what scares me most about him, besides everything, is, I know this will sound terrible, I think he's really smart at PR, but I don't think he's really smart. And have that set of ideology as the mayor of New York and not be really smart is really scary. Thanks for your call, Charlie. 800-848-9222. Walter Sterling, The Other Side of Midnight from... oh, my gosh. I have gas. The Red Apple Audio Networks.
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0: All right, good evening. It's great to be with you on the great shift, the first shift. This is the sweetest thing about this. This is the only time of day to work where you and I get to do our task. And many of us who work at this time are doing something that's far more difficult than people realize, because it doesn't look difficult. At a five-star hotel right now, there's a concierge on duty. A concierge never sits down. For that eight-hour shift, they never get to sit down. Always on alert, always aware, know who you are, know what you tipped last time. But it's the quality of a good hotel, first, if they have a concierge. But secondly, in talking to people who are concierges, those of us who work overnight, late night, I said to them once, I said to one of them, what's the hardest part about your job? And I figured that he was going to say, knowing everybody, know their whims, knowing the best restaurants. He says, I can't sit down. And think about it. You ever been in a fancy hotel? Did you ever see a concierge sit down? No. That's why you tip them. Not because they know the best hotel, the best restaurant, not because they're going to get you the best reservation, but because poor guy, poor woman never gets to sit down. It's a great job. It's an interesting job. One of the sweetest sounds in the world, I've always felt, pretty much only exists at a four- or five-star hotel. No, I haven't been in a lot of them in a really long time, but once upon a time. And to check into a hotel with 24-hour room service, and it's 2:30 in the morning, the plane got in late, your feet hurt, luggage hurts, everything hurts, and you order the cheeseburger. It's 2:30 in the morning. You want a cheeseburger. One of the sweetest sounds in the world is you're sitting in your room and you hear way down the hall the squeak of a room service cart. Those squeaky wheels, and they all squeak. In every hotel, no matter how fancy, they all squeak. That is the sweetest sound in the world.
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2: How did Ella Rubin manage to conceal her D cup in Sterling Point? Although Ella has a very curvy figure in real life, Annie couldn't rely only on her appearance to attract Ellis. So she used three unique techniques to make herself look more like this island girl. First, she completely stopped wearing a bra. Ella couldn't show off her natural figure. This allowed her body to look more natural and helped Annie appear more relaxed. However, the difference was still not very noticeable. Second, white outfits helped make Ella's chest appear smaller visually. Her usual style looks too mature and doesn't match the image of a 17-year-old high school student. The lighter colors also added a youthful energy that matched the island atmosphere perfectly. Finally, Ella used her strong acting skills to make up for these limitations. As a new actress, Ella's performance in the show was nearly perfect. Both boys and countless viewers were completely captivated by her. Although some viewers believe Rory is the soulmate who understands Annie the most, more fans support island boy Ellis ending up with Annie.
0: I have urged you to watch Sterling Point. It has nothing to do with my name. They just got lucky. They picked a quality name. Sterling Point, eight-part series, eight-episode series, Amazon Prime. I'm going to be referring to this for the next 10 days or 2 weeks. You want to get up to speed. There are many references from it. And you're thinking, what, is some stupid teen rom-com that you like? Yes and no. It's a whole different level. It's actually well-written. And I've never seen, this is porn for young adults. Every fantasy that a young adult has is in this show. Nobody has a zit.

0: Nobody says, no, don't worry, I'll pick up the check. They all have money. Oh, our roof is leaking. I have 10 roommates. It's horrible where I live. No, everybody lives in a magnificent place. One of them lives in a triple-wide, triple-mint in Manhattan townhouse. The other one lives in a mansion on the lake, bungalow country, Canada. Not a zit in sight. They all know how to drive a boat. Bonus track, lesbianism. Everything you want is in this series. Now, I've started to trickle down. We've had trickle down emails, text, people saying, thank you, my wife and I watched Sterling Point. Thank you, Walter. Thank you for sharing this with us. Yeah, they should pay me something, shouldn't they? No. The Other Side of Midnight from the Red Apple Audio Networks.
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4: Today we'll likely see a mix of sun and clouds, and yes, the humidity will make a comeback. Good morning, I'm Sylvia Snowden. Some Chicago residents are complaining that street takeovers were on the rise over the busy Labor Day weekend. One incident occurred at the intersection of South Jeffrey and DuSable Lakeshore Drive early Sunday morning. A similar scene unfolded at 18th and Canal near Chinatown hours later. Chicago police tell WGN officers responded to both incidents but did not file any reports. People who live nearby say this isn't a rare occurrence.
5: It's nothing we can't control. Everybody can't control it.
6: They're going to stop the sales when they have a bad accident.
4: No arrests have been made in either incident. Gas prices hit a record high for Labor Day weekend, averaging $4.14 per gallon. News Nation's Nancy Liu reports.
7: And here in Southern California, we've got eye-popping prices like these due to added taxes and fuel restrictions. But getting around has never been more expensive for all Americans. Gas prices have been creeping up since the start of the Iran war in February, which has throttled worldwide supply. Ahead of the conflict, the national average actually dipped below $3 a gallon. So now drivers are paying well over a dollar more.
4: Diesel prices are also at an all-time record of $5.85 per gallon. The PGA Tour's President's Cup is expected to bring a major economic boost to the Chicago area this month. WGN's Ron Brown has more.
8: The tournament at Medina Country Club is projected to generate about $175 million in economic impact. Organizers expect about 200,000 visitors, with hotels, restaurants, and retailers across the suburbs benefiting. President Donald Trump is expected to attend the tournament as honorary chairman.
4: The President's Cup is scheduled for September 24th through 27th. And WGN Sports.
9: Matthew Boyd gave the Cubs a strong start, and Petro Armstrong hit his 41st home run, but it still wasn't enough for the Cubs. In Milwaukee, as the Brewers ride for 3 runs in the 8th to win 4-3 and clinch the season series. Cubs also slipped a half game behind Philadelphia for the top National League wildcard seed and home field advantage in a best-of-3 first-round series. The White Sox were idle before hosting Pittsburgh tonight. Cleveland lost at Baltimore, so the Sox first-place lead over the Guardians now stands at a full 3 games. The Bears began game week preparations for Sunday's season opener at Carolina with a practice at Halas Hall. All players except for Roma Dunze participated. Ben Johnson could provide more information prior to today's workout in Lake Forest about his wide receiver. Chris Bowden, WGN Sports.
10: Expect partly sunny skies Tuesday with breezy southerly winds, highs into the mid and upper 80s, and more humid conditions. Tuesday night stays warm and humid with those temperatures into the mid 70s. Showers and thunderstorms move in late, and those continue into the day on Wednesday. We start with those showers and isolated storms early in the day Wednesday, and then those will diminish by the afternoon. It will be a warm, humid, and breezy day with highs into the mid 80s and southwesterly winds gusting up to 20 miles per hour.

0: Wednesday night will be quieter and cooler in the wake of that system, with partly cloudy skies and temperatures back into the low 60s. From the WGN Weather Center, I'm meteorologist Alyssa Donovan.
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0: I'm James Parker, and this is Florida Story.
1: Thank you. Oh, you can save your applause. You may change your mind on that one in a minute. For our first Florida story, we go down to Jacksonville, where a Florida man is in trouble facing some felony aggravated battery charges here. He was so upset that his baked potato was undercooked that he grabbed a fork and repeatedly stabbed a woman in the head, the woman who made the baked potato. Now, when cops show up, she's bleeding from the head. These aren't real serious injuries. She's going to be fine. But he says he didn't stab her in the head. He threw the fork at her, and it glanced off her forehead. I guess repeatedly, I don't know. There's no great explanation for this. Hold my beer.
2: Hold my beer.
1: For our next Florida story, we're going down to the Tampa area where a Florida woman battered her boyfriend. Yeah, she's upset too. This time it's not over an undercooked baked potato though. She's upset that he rejected her for sex. Her name's Rebecca, 31 years old, came home Thanksgiving night, wanted a little action. Well, intoxicated, sure. But when her boyfriend did not want to participate, what does she do? She starts beating him upside the head. Cops show up. There's a big gash over his left eye. She gets arrested. Here's a couple Florida twists on this one, though. The mugshot's online. She doesn't look that bad. I've done worse than this. She's a 31-year-old thin blonde lady. Another Florida twist. This isn't the first time she's gotten in trouble for this. She was arrested in September of 2017 for getting mad at a man because he didn't want to have relations with her. Can somebody please sleep with this beautiful woman in Florida, okay? What kind of bizarro world is this? Hold my beer.
2: Hold my beer.
1: For our next Florida story, we're going to Dania Beach. According to a Broward Sheriff's Office complaint, a 37-year-old woman named Shanetta was in the checkout line at Dollar General when her and the customer standing next to her got into a verbal dispute in reference to the defendant farting loudly. But things escalated pretty quickly. Shanetta pulls out a small lock-back knife from her purse, opened the knife, told the victim she was going to gut him. The other guy took off because it looked like she was trying to stab him. She's been arrested. And don't get excited. That's not even my worst fart story from Florida today. Hold my beer.
2: Hold my beer.
1: You ever see that movie, Paul Blart Mall Cop? Well, there's a guy who looks like Paul Blart, the mall cop. And just like the movie, he's actually a security guard at a mall. His Instagram name, Paul Flart. See what he did there? And I can't pretend to understand, because for you and I, our flatulence being heard is one of the most embarrassing things you hope never happens. And worst case scenario is someone records you and puts it online. Well, the Florida man records himself flatulating. Here, this is it. In the background, this is from his Instagram channel here, where he posts these little videos of him just repeatedly floating air biscuits. And he's at work. He's at his desk at work. You can see the mall hallway behind him. And you'll learn something about yourself. If you go watch these videos, you're going to find out that it's really hard to look another human being in the eye when he's in the act of passing gas. But he's looking right at you. It's so creepy. After 75 of these videos, I repeat, 75 videos where this guy turns it on and it's just like little 10 seconds where he's staring right at the camera and he breaks wind. It finally gets around, and of course, when his boss sees it, he's going to get fired. Well, Paul Flart doesn't stop there. He live streams the conversation where he gets fired.
3: So we're going live, about to get fired from a job, probably. Let's find out.
1: Does he not realize that for the rest of his life, when he goes to apply for a job, or he gets a new girlfriend, or anybody looks him up for any reason, this is going to come up? 75 videos. My worst nightmare is one. He has 75. And I saved the absolute worst for last. Hold my beer.
2: Hold my beer.
1: Look, at least this story doesn't involve anyone floating an air biscuit, but I genuinely think I would rather be Paul Flart than this guy, Jamie. On Thanksgiving, gets into an argument with his wife and her boyfriend. That's right, the wife is cheating on him, so this escalates pretty quickly. Wife pulls out a sword and basically guts him. She field dresses him like Sarah Palin would do a moose.
4: In pictures we can't show you on TV, the victim had massive slashes and was trying to hold the contents of his abdomen together. He was still alert when police arrived. Rockledge police are calling it a domestic incident.
5: Thanksgiving massacre in my driveway. It's crazy.
1: This is one of the most horrific stories I've ever heard. He is stumbling out in the street, trying to hold the contents of his abdomen in. He collapses in his neighbor's driveway. Neighbor calls the cops. Somehow this guy's going to survive. She's the one who cheated on him. Hey, Jamie, other than that, how was your Thanksgiving? Oh, you know, it's all right. Turkey was kind of dry.
2: Wait. Hold my beer. What? Hold my beer.
6: Hold my beer.
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8: More talking, Walter Sterling, the other side of midnight.
9: Can't believe that Joe is here. Joe, welcome to the other side of midnight.
10: How you doing, Walter?
9: Hey, buddy. What's up, buddy?
10: I'm retired NYPD. A couple of people back, this woman called from Florida Panhandle saying about chronic pain and her friend can't get pain medication. I've been taking pain medication for 20 years, and more than that. And I just called my pharmacy last Monday for a refill that my doctor called in. So they switched me over to this new owner, and cut me off because he said that his distributor said that he's not allowed to give out as much as he's been giving. So I can't get one pill from him. And I have all these physical problems, and then I'm going to have all these withdrawals if I can't find anything. So I'm trying to call the pharmacies. But I can't believe this guy did this to me. Just like that, not one pill. I've been getting
9: the guy for 20 years. The guy didn't do it to you. What state are you in?
10: New York.
9: All right. So the state legislature of New York, the medical, I don't know what they call it, medical committee, the medical, whatever, the group of doctors in the state government, they did it to you. And they let the pharmacies in the state of New York know that here are the conditions under which you can give painkillers. Here are the rules. Here are the laws. That's what's happened to us, that a bunch of hacks in state capitals, doctors who couldn't make it in private practice, a bunch of hacks.
10: Decide, absolutely. I've seen them.
9: Right? You know what I'm talking about. They have bad suits. They have green suits and, scuff shoes. They're not real doctors. They're doctors that probably had a couple complaints against them, a couple fines against them, and now they're bureaucrats. They're the same people who give out your motor vehicle driver's license, the same people.
10: Yeah, we used to have these honorary doctors in the police department that were flunkies.
9: Yeah, they would give you your medical evaluation or your mental health evaluation as cops. Those guys, they're deciding whether or not you, not your doctor, without meeting you, you can decide whether or not you can have pain meds. Now, you have a double problem. Not only is your pain going to return and it's going to cause you trouble, like you said, you're going to have two problems. You're also going to be going through withdrawal. You're going to be going through withdrawal of a medicine, not a drug, a medicine that you've had for decades because your doctor who graduated from medical school decided you should have it, not some hack in Albany. It's appalling, Joe. Now, tell me a cop story. You were a police officer where? Where were you a police officer?
10: I was in the South Bronx.
9: A real cop?
10: Yeah, I was in the 80s.
9: And do you hear our Vic Ferrari reports? Do you hear Vic's reports on the show?
10: Yeah, yeah.
9: How's he doing?
10: I could give you one quick story.
9: Go ahead.
10: Probably one of the worst ones I've ever seen. This is before cell phones. This guy was in the Fulton Correctional Facility. And this girl lived around the corner from him, and she had an infant kid. And he was on a work release program, and he was in there for murdering his wife. So he told her a BS story what he was in there for. So she found out that he was really in there for killing his wife. So he killed her and cannibalized her. He was from the islands, and he was into the voodoo and all of that. So he took a butcher block of knives, and he took it apart. I had to search the body, and I had to turn her head separately from her body to search her. And he was drinking her stomach bile with a Ronald McDonald glass that he left on the table for us. And he actually was the one that called, watching us going into the building. So the next day, I went down to the morgue to identify the body, and he was online in the bank trying to get some money out, and they recognized his picture in the paper, and cops went in and grabbed him on the line in the bank. He didn't give them any problems, but this is what's walking our streets.
9: Joe, how do you recover from something like that? Seeing something like that, how did you recover from that?
10: I never did.
9: No.
10: You couldn't, and you should.
9: You know, you couldn't and you shouldn't. Nobody should ever recover from that. Hey, Joe, prayers for you. Did you lose any friends on September 11th?
10: Yes, I did.
9: Me too.
10: I lost firemen and a cop I grew up with, John DeLara, and his brother Danny DeLara, I know. They're twins. He's very involved in the police department. And I lost a good friend of mine that I grew up with, Vinnie Princiata, who was a fireman in Ladder 7. My friend Joe Morbido, he got ambushed in Afghanistan by two Afghani nationals that were supposed to be on our side. He was doing intelligence work, and he came out of a briefing, and they shot him to pieces, but everybody got them in 2 seconds, you know? So, yeah, there's a lot I've had to deal with.
9: That's a lot to deal with, Joe. Prayers for you, my friend. And
10: thank you.
9: Let me say something corny and stupid, because I'm a talk show host. We get to say corny and stupid. You've been through a lot. Don't hesitate to pay attention to the things that do make you happy and do them more.
10: I'm trying to, but with the chronic pain, it's hard. I'm not in good shape. I got a whole bunch of stuff. I mean, I've had 4 back surgeries, ankle surgery. I have weeping edema, fibromyalgia, plantar fasciitis. So I'm trying. I never give up. It's just my
9: the way
10: I've been brought up.
9: Yeah.
10: Grew up in the Bronx.
9: Well, that right there, there's trouble. I will tomorrow night. I had on an expert, a woman who can be helpful in lobbying for your benefits. And if you listen tomorrow night in the first hour, I'll have her on again to explain it and talk about it. All she does all day and night is lobby for your benefits, is lobby for you. That's right. That's what I had her on. She screams the loudest about what the hell are we doing to these people? Terrific woman. Tomorrow night in the first half hour, I'll have her name. I'll have her on for a few minutes. You'll get the information from her again. I'm really grateful that you told me your truth, Joe. Thank you very much for listening to The Other Side of Midnight. 800.
10: Absolutely, Walter. Thank you, and I'll tune you in at 1 o'clock.
9: You got it, buddy. 800-848-9222, 800-848-9222. Walter Sterling, The Other Side of Midnight from the Red Apple Audio Networks.
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1: The Other Side of Midnight is brought to life by producers Matt Blaze and Pete Bellotti. 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On-air contributors, James Parker, Peter Thiel, Vic Ferrari, Thea Landon, Ross Coulthart, Father James Drucker, Spook Edward Jones, Cousin

0: Bruce Morrow, and Dave Scott, a Canadian. Top-tier voice talent, Robert Plotworthy. Can't happen without him, Charles Van Zandt. Creative guidance, John Katzmatidis. 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
1: Strippers on the loose, on the other side of midnight.
2: Scott's Bluff, Nebraska. It's like on the other side of the state. I mean, you're driving across the world on I-80 to get to Scott's Bluff. I've been there. It's actually a really nice town, and Nebraska gets a bum rap. Well, like many small towns, what's the big controversy? Well, the big controversy is economic development. How do you bring in new jobs and keep the lifestyle that you're accustomed to in a small town? That's the deal. Small towns, they don't want to change all that much, but they want to make sure their people are employed. It's a balancing act. Downtown, beautiful Scott's Bluff, they have a new business moving in, and doggone it, everyone's in up in a roar. They're crazy going angry over it. It's going to be a gentleman's club called Sinners. Yeah, Sinners. Yeah, that's like the movie, but with real sinning inside the gentleman's club. People say it's a Christian community, it's a Bible place. But how does a pretty young girl make a living in Scott's Bluff? They frequently have to go, well, maybe to Omaha or Denver or go to that rascally, crazy place in Salt Lake City, which is a beautiful town, a lot of stuff going on there. Pretty girls need to make a living, too. And there's only so many handsome gentlemen that have upward mobility that attracts a pretty girl. People are going nuts, but let's be honest here. What would you rather have, a gentleman's club or a data center? Wow, I bet you that's a war if you do that in Scott's Bluff. You bring that. You got two choices to improve the economy. A gentleman's club or a data center? I think Cinnamon and Nebraska Cinnamon, or what they like to call Corny. Yeah, Corny the Dancer. Yeah, she's a hottie. She's a corn-fed beauty, a little plump in the rump, which a lot of people love. And they love it. They love a lady with a caboose. And when you eat that much corn, you're there. I stand up for Scott's Bluff's women, be able to make a living. And I like the idea of jobs coming to that city. Save Sinners Gentlemen's Club. Let it open up. Looks like it's going to be a peach. From the Champagne Room, eating an ear of corn, I'm Velo Hool, Strippers on the Loose, Walter Sterling, the other side of midnight, Red Apple Audio Network.
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4: How you doing there, Walter?
3: All right, Lenny, I feel better now that you're here.
4: Yeah, the story I have is when I was working for the Chicago Police Department back around like 2007, this was my first year on the job, there's an area that's on the west side of Chicago, like about like Cicero and Fifth Avenue, a little bit further off by, you know, a street called Karlov and whatnot. This is my first year on the job, and we get a call, we go out, we investigate it. It looks like a foul smell, and it was a young girl. She was, I think, 19 years old, if I remember correctly. She was like half white, half black. Very, very beautiful girl. She was, I guess at some point she was doing prostituting work, and, you know, the person who murdered her filleted her rather well. And, you know, like for some god reason, that girl haunts me ever since then. She was a ward of the state. And in the years afterwards, I found out that the children who become wards of the state, and, you know, society has no mercy for them, really no mercy.
3: What is the state supposed to do with the children who become wards of the state?

0: What is the state supposed to do? Do you know?
1: Oh, God. I mean, the whole thing is very tragic from the start.
0: Yes. Now, yeah. I don't know how you could possibly recover from seeing something like that, and I don't think you should. How do you deal with it day to day?
1: Oh, I mean, my wife, she says all my emotions have been turned off from that. Like, in the years, I worked for Chicago Police Department for 7 years, and, like, after that, like, the amount of dead people I've seen, the amount of times I would go do welfare checks and find dead bodies, just, like, the horrific stuff. That job is very, very violent. Most people don't realize it until after you leave it. Like, wow, you know, that thing was, you know, that was one hell of a rodeo, you got to say.
0: It was a terrible thing to have to see, and I'm sorry that you had to do it. And I'll say the stupid line, you know, thank you for your service, but it's not for me to thank you for your service. That's a decision you made and the people that you worked for. What do you do now?
1: Well, you know, after I left Chicago in 14, I went and became an ICE agent, and I lasted 3 years doing that, and then I ended up having a heart attack while I was working because I was eating bad. And following that, I apparently have a brain aneurysm that's on the brink of wanting to burst. Now I just do IT work.
0: Yeah, so take it easy. Now, how do you feel ICE is doing? You were an ICE agent. I've never had the privilege of talking to an ICE agent who's retired, who isn't doing it anymore. Therefore, you can tell me the truth. How are they doing?
1: I like what they're doing. However, I would wish it so that they would have had the same training that I had. From what I've heard and from what other officers have told me, these guys go into an academy and come out 2 months later and hit the streets, whereas when I was doing it, it was 6 months long.
0: Right.
1: Yeah, I mean, it's a job that's got to be done. And, you know, unfortunately, you cannot have the country, you know, 10 years from now with, you know, all these people who have no skills in it. You're third world in your country.
0: It's terrifying what happened. There's no good as to what happened. It's absolutely unbelievable. And the only good news here is that the situation is starting to vaguely become under control. But, oh, my gosh. This, by the way, this is how to handle immigration.
2: How many refugees have...
0: Yep. I don't know why I did that. Thanks for the call. Thank you. 800, darn it, play this. I want to hear this. All right, 800-848-9222, 800-848-9222 with Walter Sterling. And wait a second here. There, I don't know. It's decided to give me a hard time.
3: Do you really?
0: Oh, it's just going to give me a hard time. Huh. Hey, Matt, you have a file there called Poland. You would have gotten it last month. It's called just labeled Poland. This is worth hearing if you can find it. It's about the Prime Minister of Poland explaining their immigration policy. And I believe they've solved the problem. I believe they know how to handle it. It's an admirable thing to hear. Did you find it?
2: How many refugees has Poland taken?
4: Zero.
2: And you're proud of that?
4: If you are asking me, if you are asking me about Muslims' illegal immigration, none, not even one will come to Poland. Not even one if it's illegal. We took over 2 million Ukrainians who are working, who are peaceful in Poland. We will not receive even one Muslim because this is what we promised.
2: But I asked
4: this
2: not about illegal
4: failed.
2: Immigrants. I asked about refugees. And Jean-Claude Juncker, the Commission President, says that you're racist. You sound proud of the fact that you haven't taken any refugees.
4: Of course, because this is what our people are expecting from our government. That's number one. This is why our government was elected. But this is why Poland is so safe. This is the reason why we have not even one terrorist attack. Look at the streets in Poland. And we can be called populists, nationalists, racists. I don't care. I care about my family and about my...

0: our country.
1: The lowest unemployment in European Union is Poland. The highest GDP after COVID in European Union is Poland. One of the lowest debts in European Union is Poland. So don't give us this rubbish about the need of educated immigration, as we heard yesterday. We don't need your doctors. We don't need your engineers. Take them all and pay for them. We don't need them. You know why? Because there is a zero terrorist attacks in Poland. Why? Because there is no illegal migration in Poland. So don't give me this look. Don't give me these arguments about the populism, because this is a fact. This is your data from Eurostat. So we don't need your engineers. We don't need your doctors. Take them. Do not teach us. Do not teach us about democracy, because we know what the democracy is. So learn from Poland. Be like Poland.
2: Yeah, be like Poland. We love that guy, the Prime Minister of Poland. He doesn't have any problems. There are no problems in Poland. They solve them. God bless them. 800-848-9222, 800-848-9222. This tragic life of Hayden Panettiere, her. She starred in Heroes, had many roles after that. She was in Nashville. Terrific actress, 36, died. Could have been drinking a lot. Could have been drinking for some time. But one of the things that her death highlights is something that you and I have experienced, that when somebody in our family dies, especially if they have some assets, if they have something going on, it's astonishing what happens with our relatives, right? Aunts, uncles, who you thought were fairly harmless, not bothersome, all of a sudden they start arguing over grandma's Hummels. You know, grandma's Hummels on the fireplace. And all of a sudden they start arguing. Oh, she said that I could have that Hummel. Really? Yeah, when did she say that? 40 years ago? Yeah, it was 40 years ago. Grandma said I could have that Hummel when she died. Oh, okay. I'll never forget, my grandmother was dying. We went to visit her house. Let me just swallow this. Does Dominic Carter do that? I don't think so. We go to my grandmother's house, and there's a caretaker there, uniformed caretaker. Out of nowhere, she says, take anything you want. I mean, take anything we want. This is my grandmother's stuff. Yes, but you can take anything you want. The caretaker was deciding that we could just take whatever we wanted out of grandma's house. But that's what happens. Families get nuts. About 6 months before a person starts to die, families get stupid and nuts. My brother, to this day, my dad died, I don't know, 11 years ago. To this day, he won't talk to me. And the reason my brother won't talk to me is nothing between us. He imagined that I didn't do enough for my dad when he was dying. But then my brother didn't come to my dad's funeral and said to us, well, it doesn't matter what you do at somebody's funeral. It doesn't matter if you go to the funeral. It matters what you do when they're alive. Well, no, a funeral is not for the person who's dead. That's finished. It's for the people who are alive and need to mourn. That's the purpose of a funeral, and to wish them well in the afterlife. And the Egyptian Book of the Dead. You read the Egyptian Book of the Dead at the funeral. Everybody gathers around. They burn incense. You eat a lot of food. You sit Shiva. You sit Shiva with lox and bagels. It's a good time. But my brother won't talk to me because he imagines I didn't talk to my dad before he died. It's not true. I talked to him a couple times, but he doesn't want to hear about it. Oddly, his wife wished me a happy birthday. His kids wished me happy birthday, but he won't talk to me. It's weird. But this Hayden Panettiere, this is what happened with her. And oh my God, Hayden Panettiere's mother, who was a piece of work, said the late star's on-again, off-again boyfriend, Brian Hickerson, had pawned items that belonged to the Heroes actress prior to her passing. This boyfriend goes in and get Hayden's stuff and pawns it. He made a series of allegations about Hickerson, the mom did, in an earlier interview. told the newspaper that she'd been alarmed to hear details about the pawned items. It included a vintage guitar, was among the many items that were owned and Hickerson sold. Panettiere had been described as shocked after she learned that multiple things she owned had been kept in a storage unit Hickerson had. A separate unnamed source confirmed that the paper, that multiple items that she had owned had been pawned off by her ex-boyfriend. The mother says that the late star's on-again, off-again boyfriend pawned these items that had belonged to her. It included a guitar. Hickerson's involvement with her life and finances were a catalyst for an estrangement from him and her mother. So this guy, this jerk boyfriend, stole her stuff, pawned her stuff, told her later. This is the sort of thing that goes on when people are about to die. All their relatives scramble, and they get stupid. 800-848-9222. Imagine that. She's still alive. You know, she was still alive. Hayden Panettiere. A strange boyfriend goes in, takes stuff out of a storage locker, and pawns it. John, you're in Illinois. Welcome to the other side of midnight.
0: How you doing?
2: Hey.
0: This is John Johnson from Aurora, Illinois.
2: Sir.
0: I'm turning 84 on Wednesday. I worked 32 years for Sears, and then I became a bailiff for 18 years. I retired when I was 80. I've been retired for 3 years. I just wanted to tell everybody, I never understood this as I was a bailiff. When you go to a child support court, why do the men bring their girlfriends in? And when the girlfriend see the baby mama, she says something to her. And then when the lady comes back down from the judge, she says something else to her. The next thing you know, they rolling around in the hallway. So I just want to pass that on.
2: Have you seen them rolling around in the hallways?
0: Rolling around in the hallway, you know, I don't break up no fights, so I call security. Security break them up, and they send the littlest guy they have on security, and they throw him around like a rag doll. So the woman that wouldn't break it up, they arrested her.
2: And how do you feel about people who are baby daddies rather than fathers?
0: Well, I don't get it. I don't understand why, if they're going to court for child support, why would you bring your girlfriend to court? That don't make any sense. I've never gotten over that.
2: The girlfriend wants to find out how much money the boyfriend's getting.
0: I don't know. How much he's paying me,
2: yeah,
0: not how much he's getting, how much
2: yeah.
0: he's paying.
2: I'm really glad that I haven't been there. Thanks for the call, John. 800-848-9222. 800-848-9222. I'm very glad that I never had to go to family court. You realize Judge Judy was a family court judge. That's what she was. That's why she's really good at family court things. The most brilliant thing Judge Judy did, I saw recently, mother's there with her 28-year-old daughter. 28-year-old daughter wants to stay in the house that she grew up in. Mother is trying to evict her own daughter. I figured tough Judge Judy would say, get out, go get a job. You're 28 years old. You're 20 years old. Go. But she didn't say that. She looked at the mother and said, that girl did not ask to be born. She is your responsibility till you die. Whoa. No, I'm not going to tell you that she has to be evicted. She doesn't have to be evicted. She gets to live in your house. It's her house and stays there till she dies. Now, you know why Judge Judy did that, besides the fact that it was the law. Judge Judy understands that the dumbest thing parents can do is throw out adult children unless the adult children have a real job and a place to live. That's where trouble starts. The primary cause of homelessness is not drug addiction. It's not alcoholism. It's not sheer stupidity. It's a failure to have a relationship with your family. People who are homeless, interview any of them you want. Talk to any of them you want. How are your parents? Do you have a brother and sister? Do you have, well, yeah, I have a brother, but I don't know where to reach them. I have a sister, but I don't know where to reach her. They have no relationship with their base family, with their family of origin. And what that means is that when they need bucks, when they need to not be evicted, when they need a place to stay for a couple months till they get back on their feet, they have nobody to go to. That's when they become homeless. Now, once you become homeless and you're living in a tent on the street, a variety of other hobbies can kick in. Drugs, alcohol, heroin, more heroin, prostitution, etc. But what I don't understand, truly don't understand, in these cities where they have a serious homeless problem, where there are people living on those streets, every one of those cities has abandoned buildings in downtown. Every one of them has crummy abandoned buildings that, with a little work, would be good enough for somebody who has no home. A permanent home? A dream home? No. But they'd be safe for a while. Nobody should be living on the streets. It's also interesting that cities where you figure homelessness would be profound, not necessarily so. And where it shouldn't be profound, because there's so much money, Los Angeles, oh my God, it's horrendous. Now the city of Los Angeles, thanks to Mayor Bass, did you hear what she's doing? She's providing them with tents. She's starting to post tents for the people who live on the street. That's one of the ways she's dealing with it. Rather than rehouse them, rather than put them in a proper facility, she's putting up tarps. She's helping them by putting up tarps. I mean, can you imagine? It's insane. All right, let's you and I talk. It's Walter Sterling, 800-848-9222. 800-848-9222. One of the interesting stories that you and I get to work with and talk about is big in the newspaper, big in the European press, big in the Daily Mail, the Sun, all of the fun newspapers, absolutely generates zero interest. About once a month I'll mention this, I'll bring it up. No email, no phone calls, nothing. There's absolutely no interest that any American has in Meghan Markle and Prince Harry's problems. Now they're whining that the King of England has said, no, well, you're not going to be working royals. You can come here, but you will live ostensibly, that's his word, ostensibly as a private citizen. They don't have a job. And the issue for Harry and Meghan is security of their children. I promise you that the King of England will make sure there is enough security for his grandchildren that no harm could possibly come to them. The worst possible PR that the house of the king could possibly have is if those kids were injured. And then what would Meghan and whatever say? Oh, no, you know, we didn't have security. We begged for security. 800-848-9222, 800-848-9222. Have you been at a wedding? I've been to like two in Queens, New York, where this happened. The first time I saw it, I was like, you got to be kidding me. But there it was, a truly shocking event at a wedding. I'm going to tell you about that in a second, but I want to tell you about this Jackson Pollock relationship with the CIA. When I read this story, when I heard about this, I said, I got to find out if it's true because it's hard to believe.
3: I've heard it was a CIA op. Jackson Pollock, who just slapped paint on a canvas and it was just trash. There's no thought or interesting things beyond it. I've heard that the CIA started just paying retarded amounts of money for his paintings just to fuck with Russia. Because they were like, we'll do this and we'll make this the art. When you look at Russian art and Russian classical architecture, which is like how our architecture used to be, beauty.
2: The CIA backed Jackson Pollock. Now, why did they do that? They backed Jackson Pollock because they wanted to confuse Russia. They wanted to confuse the sensibilities of Russians. Russians, incredible cathedrals, beautiful portraits, magnificent art through the centuries. Jackson Pollock threw paint at the canvas. He just kept throwing paint at the canvas. The CIA knew it was horrible. You and I know it was horrible. But they backed him, publicized him, promoted him purposely to confuse and annoy the Russians. Smooth move. Smooth move. Have you ever been to a beer barn? Oh, I'm telling you, I've got so much to go with here today. We're going to You ever been to a beer barn? Do you know what that is? You take your car, you drive into what looks like a house. And inside the house, it's surrounded floor to ceiling with refrigeration. And you look at the clerk, and you say to the clerk, I want two cases of beer. They put it in your trunk. You don't even have to get out of the car. Then I started wondering, well, what's it like to work in a beer bar?

0: folks. This is J.J. Wilson with another edition of Drive Through Brew, the continuing story of two hardly working Americans who sell beer and wine at a drive-thru. Let's listen in as Jake and his manager react to an annoying new policy dictated by headquarters.
1: Jake, I got a memo from some stupid lawyer at corporate. From now on, we gotta ask everybody for an ID. No exceptions.
2: Even if the person's old and feeble like you?
1: Just ask.
2: What if it's a real old guy with like a Vietnam veteran's hat?
1: Ask everyone, okay?
2: What if it's a wrinkled up old lady looking senile and driving a Plymouth Valiant?
1: Trust me, no one is driving a Plymouth Valiant. Every Valiant ever made has gone to Valiant Heaven.
2: Wanna bet?
3: Hi, boys. My grandkids and great-grandkids are coming to visit for my birthday. So load me up with beer and champagne.
2: May I see your ID, please?
3: What? Honey, do you know how old I am?
2: Maybe 85?
3: I wish. You're just looking for a big tip, ain't ya? Well, hell, I'll give you one. Here's 50 cents. Take your girlfriend to the movies.
0: 50 cents. Is this woman living in the Stone Age? Well, listen next week when she says...
3: Now hurry up, son. I gotta get home. I hear there's a brand new show coming on called The Price is Right.
0: That's next week on Drive Through Brew. Word car speaking.
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0: assumptions based on her look or her vibe or her appearance. This works super well because either you are right and she's like, oh my God, how'd you know that? Or you are wrong and she's going to be like, wait, why did you think that? And it creates curiosity. Step three, if you ask a question, you do not need her to ask you back the same question to answer it for yourself. If I ask you, hey, how's your day going? And you go, oh, it's good. It's not weird for me to go, oh, awesome. My day is going great and blah, blah, blah, blah, blah. And to be able to give a lot more personal input. Now you need to practice these things, but these three steps will make you instantly more interesting in every conversation you have.
1: There, now you have hope. People, you realize that there are guys who go up to beautiful women on the street and they just start talking to them? You couldn't do that in a bar or a restaurant or even at work. You don't have the guts to do that. But there are women, there are guys who do that, and it really comes down to confidence. It really just comes down to showing interest and being not creepy, right? That's really what it comes down to. Don't be creepy. I have a lot going on for you tomorrow. We've got a big show tomorrow. You and I are going to talk to Ross Coulthart, live from Sydney, Australia, who will have an update on all of the things that scare us about the United States government. That means it's probably going to be a 10-hour report. But he has the latest. Ross Coulthart, News Nation, fantastic reporter. Plus, he has an Australian accent, and he lives near Bondi Beach. Bondi Beach is a topless beach, which also features speedos.
0: This is really embarrassing, but it took me over 1,000 approaches.
1: You see, he's very persistent. He's very persistent. And what else we got? We have a lot going on tomorrow. What's this?
2: I got to ask you about the nickname, the Money Honey. I always felt flattered by just getting noticed.
3: New details, anchor Maria Bartiromo's abrupt exit at Fox News.
4: When Fox News released that statement saying that they were parting ways with her, I think it took the entire media industry by surprise.
5: You really paid your dues.
6: You're right. I'm on the air 17 hours a week.
4: There is a lot of mystery around Maria's exit. There have been reports about internal communications at Fox that she shared with the White House. If that was the case, Fox would make the argument that that was justification for parting ways.
3: The network dropped Maria's name from her show, rebranding Mornings with Maria to Mornings with Fox Business.
6: It is Friday.
3: And another twist, Maria's attorney, Brian Friedman, who also repped Justin Baldoni in his legal battle with Blake Lively, denied Maria was fired, suggesting he has evidence to prove it. Quote, make no mistake, we have the receipts and witnesses, and they will come out.
4: This reads to me like public posturing. Ultimately, they're going to try and hash this out and settle this, I suspect.
3: Immediately after the news broke just past noon, there was widespread speculation that Maria could be the next White House press secretary.
4: Anything's possible with this administration. You know, there are a number of former Fox personalities that serve in the Trump administration. The Secretary of Defense, Pete Hegseth, was on Fox and Friends. The U.S. Attorney in D.C., Jeanine Pirro, was on The Five. Secretary of Transportation, Sean Duffy, was a Fox regular.
3: Maria, who made history as the first journalist to report live from the New York Stock Exchange, turns 59 next week. She reportedly makes around $10 million a year and last appeared on the air August 9th.
6: It's all right here, right now.
7: So all this fame has led to Hollywood and a couple really cool cameos.
8: Oh, you watched it in prison.
9: Your show? Me and a whole lot of others.
6: Sitting next to Michael Douglas and doing Wall Street was pretty over the top for me. But then Arbitrage with Richard Gere, that was even more exciting.
10: So it's not surprising that we have these asset bubbles.
6: The idea that I could play myself next to these icons has been incredibly rewarding and fun.
4: We've seen a number of high-profile news anchors leave legacy media and launch their own ventures, be it a podcast or a YouTube channel. It wouldn't surprise me in the slightest if that's the road she took.
1: Oh, she's a great talent. She's terrific. Who knows what sort of trouble there was at Fox? None of our business. Her talent, unquestioned. Her abilities, remarkable. A real broadcaster. Every time I watched her, I always thought, you know, she's eating the TV. She's like on the air and she's just eating television. That's who she is. Always a treat to watch her. All right, tonight you and I talked to Laurel Woods, who's the author of Strip Club Heiress. Strip Club Heiress. This is a phenomenal story. Normal woman living at home with her sister. Dad's a cop, Los Angeles, well-educated. Great book, Strip Club Heiress. Walter Sterling, The Other Side of Midnight from...

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4: A Chicago police officer is hurt in a crash on the Near West Side overnight.
5: I would describe it in one word of devastating. I mean, you can see on the paved surface tire marks that continues through the grass. There's debris everywhere.
6: New details on the victims in the deadly Amazon plane crash in Miami.
4: And now the Bears community is honoring Matt Tsui's legacy. Good morning. Thanks for joining us. I'm Dan Ponce.
6: And I'm Brett Vickery. We start with a check of the forecast. Meteorologist Justin Hobbs is here. Good morning.
7: Hey, good morning, guys. You know, after three straight days of beautiful, perfect weather, you know Chicago. Time to mix it up a little bit, right?
6: Yeah.
7: And today is going to be that day. Going to be a bit warmer for us as we head into the afternoon. Wind's going to shift out of the south. That's going to send us up closer towards 86 degrees by this afternoon, which is running warm for this time of the year. But this morning, it feels great as you're walking out the door, mostly in those mid to low 60s. Lansing is 63, even some 50s as you make your way into Indiana. Waukegan is 60. 68 in downtown. Those southeasterly winds still in place right now. I'm expecting them to switch here as we get closer towards the mid-morning. A little bit more southerly, that's going to bring in the moisture, and that's going to help those temperatures as we head into the afternoon. Clouds building in from the northwest, all thanks to this complex of showers and thunderstorms heading our way. I know it looks intimidating right now, but don't worry, it's going to weaken and lose a lot of its strength as it heads closer to us as we head into the overnight hours. Today, things look pretty quiet for us as we go throughout the day. We'll go around 80 degrees by the lunch hour, 83 by 5, but then those showers and thunderstorms do start to move in as we head into the early morning hours tomorrow and could impact that traffic as we head into our Wednesday morning commute. But fortunately, this morning, things are looking on the quiet side. Speaking of traffic, let's take a look at the latest. What's going on? Let's check in with Brett this morning. Good morning.
6: Yeah, thanks, Justin. Let's take a look at traffic this morning. Live look of the Jane Byrne Interchange. Your roadway's looking good. There's like five people out there so far. Police activity here, 130th and Indiana Avenue. CTA is rerouting South Michigan Avenue buses at the moment. We'll keep our eyes on that for you. Eastbound 8094, crash past Burr Street is blocking three right lanes. 5 miles per hour as you approach that crash scene. But again, light volumes out there to start your morning.
4: A SWAT team is still on the scene of a barricade situation in Logan Square. This started before noon yesterday near Kimball and West Wrightwood. Armored vehicles also closed streets nearby. Police say one person is barricaded inside a home, is not holding anyone hostage. We'll continue to monitor the situation, give updates throughout the morning.
6: A Chicago officer was hurt in a crash in Little Italy overnight. It happened at Congress Parkway in Ashland around 10:30 last night. An officer was responding to a call with his emergency equipment activated when a silver car hit the squad car at the intersection. A 26-year-old man had a knee injury and is expected to be okay. He was issued a citation. Two other passengers refused medical treatment. The officer had a cut on the forehead and is in good condition.
4: Two teenagers were hurt in a shooting in Bronzeville. It happened just before 4 p.m. yesterday in the 4100 block of South Prairie. 14-year-old boy was shot in the shoulder and taken to the hospital in critical condition. A 17-year-old boy was hit in the head and is also in critical. So far, no one is in custody.
6: Chicago residents are concerned about the rise in street takeovers. This was the scene in Jackson Park early Sunday morning at South Jeffrey and DuSable Lakeshore Drive. A ring of fire was lit in the intersection as cars did donuts around it with people hanging out of vehicle windows. People who live nearby say this happens often.
8: That's every weekend. My food and it's gas, you know, at $5 a gallon. Who can afford that? They're going to stop the sales when they have a bad accident.
6: There was another street takeover at 18th and Canal near Chinatown on Sunday night. Chicago police responded to both incidents, but no one was taken into custody.
4: Federal investigators are in Miami after a cargo plane overran a runway, killing five people and injuring five others.
6: The NTSB's team is expected to stay at the crash site for at least a week. WGN's Courtney Spinelli has the latest.
5: Devastating. Utter devastation.
9: It's how NTSB Chair Jennifer Homendy is describing the scene of a deadly plane crash at Miami International Airport.
5: You can see

0: In the, on the paved surface, tire marks that continues through the grass. There's debris everywhere.
1: NTSB officials say just before 2 Sunday afternoon, an Amazon cargo jet was arriving from Puerto Rico with two pilots on board. After touching down, it hit navigational aids and equipment. A van owned by a company contracted to clean for the airlines went through a perimeter fence, hit an SUV, and came to a stop along another fence line.
0: In total, it was about 1,300 feet. Past the paved surface.
1: The van was inside the airport perimeter carrying 7 people. In total, between the two vehicles, 5 people were killed and 5 others injured, including 3 said to be in critical condition. Hammondy confirming the flight data recorder and cockpit voice recorder, commonly referred to as the black boxes, were both recovered.
0: We have begun collecting investigative information.
1: The investigation will examine all areas from the plane to its systems, maintenance history, and more. The pilots and their training, weather conditions, air traffic control, and any possible factors in the crash.
2: But in this one, there are some things that just jump out at you.
1: Prominent aviation attorney Robert Clifford, representing families in every major commercial airline crash for close to 50 years, weighing in. He recognizes the complexity of these investigations and not jumping to conclusions, but says he has concerns about how far down the runway the plane touched down and potential tailwinds at the time.
2: This thing is eerily similar to a case I handled in Chicago on December 8th of 2005.
1: It was determined to be pilot error in that crash at Midway Airport that killed 6-year-old Joshua Woods and injured 12 others. After that, an engineer material arresting system, or EMAS, was installed there to help safely stop planes that go past a runway. Those are in place at 70 airports, according to the FAA, but Clifford, among others, questioned why there wasn't one installed here.
2: 5 people needlessly died, and 5 people were seriously injured, and all the commotion and disruption, they closed down the airport, there was a ground halt, all those things. Why?
1: While the probe into what happened is only beginning, officials say one accident is too many.
0: We can only work to prevent the next one if our recommendations at the end of an investigation are implemented.
3: That was Courtney Spinelli reporting. Officials have not shared any information on the pilots or their conditions. 21 Air LLC, a Miami and North Carolina-based cargo company operating the Amazon Air, is fully cooperating with the investigation.
4: A small plane carrying 4 family members went missing in the Bahamas. Police say the plane took off from Great Harbor Cay and was headed to Miami Executive Airport. Air traffic control lost contact with the plane about 30 miles west of Andros Island. Police contacted the U.S. Coast Guard around 2 p.m. yesterday for assistance. The search was suspended because of bad weather, and it's not clear when it will resume.
3: A suburban mother accused of killing her 2-year-old son is expected in court today. Prosecutors say Corey Walsh became very invested in the Lindsay Clancy trial before she strangled her son Barrett in their home in Frankfort last week. A neighbor called 911 and tried to perform CPR on the boy. 3 other children in the home were not harmed. Walsh was found in a bathtub with self-inflicted wounds. She's charged with first-degree murder. Her attorney says she was having a mental health crisis. Walsh's lawyer also defended Casey Anthony in death of her toddler in Florida back in 2008.
4: Bears fans are remembering former fullback Matt Sui. The 68-year-old passed away Sunday morning. No details have been released. Sui was the backfield mate of Bears legend Walter Payton. He helped create the openings that led Sweetness to set the all-time NFL rushing record. Sui was also part of the Super Bowl-winning 85 Bears.
5: He was an integral part of it, and I'm sorry to hear that he passed.
6: Do you think there's ever going to be a team like the 85 Bears?
5: I think it was, yeah, kind of a one in a generation. I'd love to see another one that the next generation can, make that mark.
4: Peyton's son Jared posted on X, "Matt was my dad's closest friend and became the biggest father figure. He looked after us." Somebody needs to tell the story of 34 and 26, two men who became brothers.
3: A power outage delayed last night's college football matchup between SMU and Florida State.
7: There's been a power outage here. At Doak Campbell, we have no power up here in our booth or in the entire press box, so they're going to hold the game here momentarily. Let's check in with Taylor for more.
8: Dave, I'm being told that the game will start on time, but the interesting thing is once the power backup goes out, they will not be doing replays, so it could impact this game relatively soon. They do not know how much time is left with their backup power.
9: Boom, boom! closed.
3: Yeah, the lights went out at Doak Campbell Stadium in Tallahassee moments before kickoff. So the power came back almost 2 hours later, but not all the stadium lights were working. There was no scoreboard or public announcer, and coach-to-player communication wasn't restored until late in the second quarter. That's also when clock functions and yardage distances returned to the scoreboard. We really need electricity to get things done.
4: Yeah,
3: really do.
4: Show must go on.
3: Yes. Well, TCU used the outage as an opportunity to showcase its new LED lights. The lights will officially debut at Carter Stadium at their home opener this Saturday. So I guess that's kind of cool.
4: Okay. Yeah. All right, glad it's working again.
3: Yeah.
4: Now check the forecast. Hey, Justin.
10: Hey, good morning, guys. We are shaping up for a little bit of a warmer day out there, but this morning not looking too bad. We've got some clouds starting to move in from our northwest. 66 degrees out there. Dew point down in the 50s this morning. So, yeah, it's very comfortable air. Still seeing those winds out of the southeast, but that is soon to change here as we head into our mid-morning. Here's what's going on. Our ridge of high pressure is over the Great Lakes, now moved off further to the south and east. And as it continues to do so, southerly winds are going to start kicking up. It's ahead of this front that's trying to push towards us into the overnight hours tonight and into early Wednesday. We'll bring us some showers and thunderstorms, but not as intense as it's looking this morning. It's going to weaken a lot as the time it gets towards Chicagoland. But we are waking up to some clouds moving into our northwest. It is going to be a partly cloudy day for us. Temperatures across the region right now, mostly in the 60s, mid-60s there in Joliet, Aurora at 60 degrees, and 50s there towards Kankakee, and over towards Valparaiso at 56 degrees this morning as you're walking out the door. Again, dew points feeling comfortable in the 50s, but this will change as the afternoon progresses. Those winds start moving in and bringing that southerly wind that brings some moisture up. So you'll start feeling a little bit more of that humidity. I think you're going to feel it really more so as we head later into this evening. Temperature-wise, we're back to 80 degrees by around the lunch hour, climbing up to 86 by 2. So definitely a bit on the warmer side today. I do think we will get a little bit of a lake breeze, so keeping it cooler along the lakeside. Let's talk about that rain chance for us. Again, today, things are looking pretty quiet for us. Don't worry about rain until we head into the overnight tonight. Watch to the northwest. We'll start to move in likely around the midnight hours. We'll see some scattered showers. But then as we go towards that morning commute, watch this. This is when we start seeing some of those cells moving through, but you notice loses a lot of stamina. I think it's going to be one of those situations where your neighbors down the road see a better chance of rain compared to you. You may only get a few sprinkles, but then it continues to push to the south and east through the mid and late morning, and then really we're quietening down for the rest of the day, at least across most of our area. 86 degrees today, partly cloudy again, cooler along the lakeside, winds shifting to more so the south. Tonight, 73 degrees. We'll see those winds picking up, gust at 15 miles per hour. We'll see temperatures climbing up to around 83 degrees by Wednesday and then falling down to 80 and drying out as we head towards the end of the work week. Brett, Dan?
3: Thanks, Justin. Coming up next, the family of a young murder victim calls for the death penalty for the singer known as David.
4: Plus, we are hearing from the crew who duct taped an unruly passenger to a seat mid-flight.
3: And coming up at 4:30, why Brian Koberger wants to overturn his plea deal in the murders of four Idaho college students.
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4: The family of Celeste Rivas Hernandez used what would have been her birthday to call for the death penalty against her accused killer. A singer who goes by David is accused of killing Rivas Hernandez when she was 14. Her dismembered body was found in the trunk of his car. Prosecutors say the singer stabbed her to death when she threatened to expose their relationship because he was afraid of losing a multi-million dollar music deal. Rivas Hernandez would have turned 16 yesterday. Her family celebrated at the cemetery while friends held a vigil in her honor.
14: I think it's terrible, and I just wish she would have had someone there to help her and not be in that relationship with him.
20: Any kind of justice is good. If it's incarceration forever, if it's death penalty, just any kind of justice.
4: The singer, whose full name is David Anthony Burke, has pleaded not guilty to murder and other charges. He remains in jail with another court appearance scheduled next month. The district attorney's office has not said if they will pursue the death penalty.
3: Ohio gubernatorial candidate Amy Acton is back on the campaign trail after a security scare over the weekend.
21: Yes, we had a rough day yesterday. I'm so thankful to our first responders and our state highway patrol and everyone who helped out the people who were injured.
3: Police say 38-year-old Patrick Havas had brass knuckles and two handguns when he charged toward the Democratic candidate at the Canfield Fair on Sunday. He injured several people before troopers stopped him. Havas is now charged with assault and disorderly conduct. Politicians on both sides are condemning the attack.
4: We are now hearing from people who were strained an unruly passenger on an American Airlines flight. An Arizona realtor was duct taped to his seat last week, is out of a job, and now facing charges. Authorities say Lane Lundeen was disruptive and aggressive, putting his hands around another passenger's neck and making racial slurs. Passengers and crew members taped into a seat on the flight from Dallas to New Jersey last Thursday. They say he appeared to be drunk.
22: To me, it was, this is going to stop right now before it gets even further. If he gets into the aisle, don't know what his intentions are.
23: We would love to hear that he got some help and that he's doing better. After all, that's what this is about. We didn't want to hurt him. We didn't want to have to get involved in it.
4: The American Airlines flight was diverted to Baltimore. Lundeen was taken into custody when the plane landed. Canada's retaliatory tariffs take effect starting today. The tariff rates could be up to 50% on $20 billion worth of American goods, including steel, aluminum, cheese, appliances, clothing, cosmetics, and farm equipment. This comes after trade talks collapsed last month. President Trump has threatened to launch even more tariffs on Canadian products. He also threatened to ban the sale of Canada's Bombardier unless they manufacture planes in the U.S. Bombardier uses GE and Honeywell jet engines, which are made in the U.S. They also employ about 3,000 U.S. employees.
3: An attempt to steal a car didn't go according to plan in Chile. Cameras caught the man trying to go through the open sunroof. Oh, my. He got most of the way inside, Dan, but his feet actually stuck out. And that's what waved the police down to come and get him.
4: Didn't think that one through.
3: Not a very good thief.
4: Nope. Hundreds of visitors gathered in southern Lebanon to celebrate the annual donkey race. All right, this race is part of the annual Grape Festival that brings visitors from across the Middle East. The most beloved part of the annual racing tradition are the disparaging nicknames the donkeys are given. This year's most popular contestants were named Farco, which translates to clumsy. I got to be careful here.
3: Yeah, be very
4: and,
3: careful.
4: And another one, Mafi, which translates to wasted. I guess those are the G-rated names that were
3: G-rated names. When I was a kid, I would be like, why are they hitting them with a stick? Yeah. But someone explained to me it's like being smacked with a straw to them. Yeah. Like, it doesn't hurt them, but...
4: Never asked one. Okay. All right.
3: Okay, well, congrats to everyone involved.
10: Oh, no. Just fall off. Oh, that does not look like a comfortable ride. Not at all.
3: Hey, Justin.
10: Hey, good morning, guys. It is going to be a bit of a warmer day for us. You see off to our north and west, we have this little line of showers and thunderstorms. A low going to track up across Canada. It's got a front with it, but as this line of storm starts moving towards us in the overnight hours, it's going to kind of lose some of its stamina. It's going to kind of rush ahead of that front. And that means we're not going to see what we're seeing out there towards our west. We will see some showers and thunderstorms by tomorrow morning, but things today looking pretty quiet, just a little bit warm and a little bit more humid. We've got clouds moving in from our northwest, so we'll call it a partly cloudy day out there. As far as that rain goes, we're staying dry throughout our day today, so just going to be the temperatures climbing up closer to 86 by this afternoon. Now, as we head into tonight, you'll notice those showers starting to move into our northwest areas. As we head just past the midnight hours, Rockford, Union, starting to see some of that rain, but it's more towards that morning sunrise time in the morning rush hour. That's we're going to start seeing it move even closer towards us. Now, there's a little discrepancy in some of the models. Some are pushing it between, say, 6 to 8 o'clock in the morning. Some are 8 to 11 o'clock in the morning. So I'd say right around the sunrise hours is their best chance. You'll notice, though, as it continues to push towards us, you only got a few of those pockets where it shows those yellows. So I think it's going to be one of those cases where just mainly rain across most of Chicagoland, but we will see a few pockets where it gets some thunderstorms. Because it is so early in the morning, we don't have that energy from the sun, so it's really weakened that chance. Now, as it pushes further to the south, the sun rises, there is that chance we could see some stronger storms as it moves down into Indiana. As far as rainfall totals go, overall looking pretty light. I would say some spots may get up to a tenth of an inch of rain. If you get caught in a heavier downpour, maybe up to a quarter of an inch of rain. We're not really looking at a severe weather event for us, at least here in the city. I think the best chance is going to be more so way further to the south. Kankakee, if it can hold itself together by the time it gets towards you, maybe a chance for one isolated cell gets on the stronger side, but overall this is not a big severe weather event for us. Just a few showers and thunderstorms. 86 tonight, or for today. By tonight, we'll see temperatures only at 73, so a little bit more mild out there as we go into the overnight. And getting a little bit on the breezy side, gust up to 15 miles per hour. We'll see those temperatures falling here behind the storm system. More comfortable and back to the low 80s, seasonable weather as we wrap up the work week. Some more rain chances as we head towards the weekend.
3: Thanks, Justin. Let's take a look at some traffic news. Police activity, 130th and Indiana Avenue. CTA is rerouting buses. Police confirmed that there was a car into some water incident. So there were some people taken to the hospital, still actively looking for someone, multiple people involved with this. Eric Rung is actually en route, so he'll give us more details as he arrives on scene. Eastbound 8094, this crash passed Burr Street, causing more delay. Three right lanes are blocked, so those who are out and about are running into that delay. Other than that, your roadway is quiet to start your Tuesday.
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3: But first, the Cubs run into some late inning trouble against the first place Brewers. 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
2: Good morning, everyone. As we pass Labor Day, there's a baseball buzz on both sides of town for October baseball. The first place White Sox off yesterday before opening a series versus Pittsburgh tonight on the South Side, but saw their lead over Cleveland grow to 3 games. For the Cubs, however, the combination of the Brewers and the bullpen are creating a buzz kill heading into the final 3 weeks of the regular season. Hey, we found them, those links that jumped off your grill and ran out on your Labor Day barbecue. Ryan Zephyrjohn tried to pick up Matthew Boyd in the eighth with a 2-1 lead, but after Boyd allowed a walk and doubled the first two batters, Jackson Chourio drives in both, finds a hole the opposite way past a drawn-in infield, just like that 3-2 Brewers. They tack on another to take a 4-2 lead into the ninth. And that would be key, because Pete Crow Armstrong extends the game with this two-out solo shot, his 41st home run of the season, to keep his team alive. But the next batter, Seiya Suzuki, lines one towards left center. But it's Chourio who is there to make the sliding game-ending catch. Milwaukee clinches the season series by rallying late and holding on 4-3. The only bear not to practice after returning from their 3-day weekend was wide receiver Roma Dunze, who left with a slight limp in their last previous workout on Thursday. Ben Johnson could provide some more insight when the coach meets with reporters around noon today. All the running backs met the head count yesterday, including Kyle Manungai. He returned from a knee injury sustained 3 weeks ago, and DeAndre Swift, who reportedly suffered from cramps late in that Thursday practice. As Caleb and company wrap up for Sunday's regular season opener at Carolina, this year's rookie class has had 6 weeks to get comfortable and know their assignments as the games now start to count.
3: Obviously, there's a physical jump from college to NFL, and then there's definitely a mental jump as well. So I think, you know, I'm running schemes that I haven't run before, and I'm understanding, you know, the kills and why we're killing it.
4: It's like understanding it and then, like, acting on it and anticipating it are, like, a few different things. So, like, they'll say something in the meeting, and I'll be like, yeah, like, I knew that was coming, but not, like, jumping on it.
2: And that is your Tuesday morning check on sports. Have a great day, everybody. Chris Bowden, WGN News.
5: All right, temperature is set to climb on us today, 86 degrees, a bit more humid as we head into tonight and into tomorrow. A round of showers and thunderstorms going to move through early Wednesday. And then behind the front, we'll see temperatures and humidity dropping to wrap up the work week. Another potential chance for rain as we head into early next week with a bigger drop in temperatures. Hey, stick around. We'll be right back.
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7: Violence continues during the holiday weekend in Chicago, including two separate double shootings overnight.
8: A suspect is now in custody in the murder of an OEMC worker earlier this year.
7: And we'll hear from Chicago residents who were soaking up the last weekend of summer where you can still enjoy some time at the beach. Good morning, I'm Brett Vickery.
8: I'm Dan Ponce. Appreciate you joining us. Those headlines coming right up first. Justin Tobbs is here with the forecast.
9: Hey, good morning, guys. We are expecting some rain around this time tomorrow morning, but today is just kind of the prep day before that rain gets here. It's way out to our north and west, moving across parts of Wisconsin, Iowa, and Minneapolis area, but it's not going to set to arrive here again until I said about 24 hours from now. We are starting to see some clouds move in ahead of it, but today is the prep day. What I mean by that is we need to watch our dew points rise, and the temperatures are going to rise. Southeast winds this morning, fit for easy along the lakefront. We'll continue to see a lake breeze today, so keep it cooler along the lakeside. Temperatures this morning as you're walking out the door, seeing those 60s and 50s, especially as you make your way down into Indiana, 68 in the city. O'Hare at 66, Waukegan at 68, DeKalb at 62 this morning. Our dew points are pretty low this morning. In fact, they're lower than they were, say, 24 hours ago, but they are going to rise as we start seeing some more southerly winds as we head into the mid-morning. Today, we'll call it a partly cloudy day out there, 80 degrees by the lunch hour. We'll climb to around 86 by 2. By 5 o'clock, we're around 83 degrees. Again, that rain's starting to move. And as we head towards that early morning commute, we'll talk more about that rain coming up here in just a few minutes.
7: Thanks, Justin. Let's get a live look at our roadways. They've been pretty quiet so far. Day after Labor Day, everyone gradually waking up with us. To our south east, eastbound 8094, this crash past Burr Street is still blocking three right lanes as more people head out on the roads. We are seeing that delay continue to grow, so keep our eyes on that for you. Overall, as you head into the city this morning, roadways are quiet here for your early commute.
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7: One person is still missing. Eric is live at the scene in the Riverdale neighborhood with the latest. Good morning.
10: Well, good morning. According to Chicago police, there were five people in a car that went into the river around 2:30 this morning. Three out of the five were able to make it out on their own. The Chicago Fire Department rescued another man, and they are still searching for a woman. It's unclear right now how or why the driver missed the turn to avoid the barrier and the river. The Major Accidents Investigation Unit is working to figure out exactly what happened. The man who was rescued, we are told, is in serious condition at the University of Chicago Hospital. This is at 130th and South Indiana. Police and fire, as you can see, are still out here on the scene and probably will be for some time as they continue searching for one woman in the river. We are live on the far southeast side. I'm Eric Rung, WGN News.
8: We expect to hear from the interim police superintendent and Mayor Johnson later today on the holiday weekend violence. Close to 40 people were shot, nearly 20 yesterday alone. Seven people died, including two men, late last night. Chicago police have someone in custody in connection to the double homicide in the 600 block of West 74th Street. Two men, ages 45 and 32, got into an argument with someone they knew inside a home there just before midnight. That man pulled a gun and then shot and killed both men. Police did arrest the man, and two guns were recovered at the scene. And a few hours earlier, police responded to a double shooting in the 4200 block of West Wilcox. A 27-year-old woman and 28-year-old man were both shot in their shoulders. Both victims got themselves to the hospital and are not cooperating with the investigation. No arrests have been made in those cases as well. This Labor Day weekend was less violent compared to last year, with more than 60 people shot. The mayor and superintendent will speak about 10:30 this morning.
7: A man is now in custody in connection with the murder of an OEMC employee earlier this year. DeJay Flowers was shot several times and found unresponsive inside her West Ridge neighborhood condo in February. Family and law enforcement say the man was arrested in Sonomish County, Wisconsin. Police records show him as a fugitive from justice. It's not clear whether he will be extradited back to Illinois or when.
8: Naperville is rejecting a plan to overhaul and expand their use of security cameras. The $8 million project would have replaced 200 city cameras and added 270 more. Naperville police say they needed the upgrades to keep the system functioning reliably. The Daily Herald reports the city council rejected the proposal because of security and privacy concerns. Council members worried it let Naperville police tap into the Park District security cameras more easily. Police plan to address the council's concerns and possibly bring the proposal back at a future date.
7: Chicago beaches and outdoor pools are closed for swimming for the season. Gorgeous weather drew large crowds to the lakefront for the city's official end to summer.
0: It's gorgeous out. It's a beautiful day. We're trying to get the last bit of sun in before the summer ends. And it's a good day for volleyball, too. The wind's not too bad.
11: I got here about 11 o'clock. I'm enjoying myself very, very well with a beer, my kids. I got some food, at least some sandwiches. I wish I could have a grill, but I can't grill here.
12: Happy Labor Day.
7: Holstein Pool in Bucktown will remain open until September 20th. Also, splash pads in the city, or in city parks rather, will stay open until the end of the month.
8: The Bears Stadium future is becoming an issue in the race for Chicago mayor. Congressman and mayoral candidate Mike Quigley weighed in.
13: I know the mayor wants to keep the Bears in Chicago, and I appreciate that. But right now, this is a city that's paying 40% of its revenues to debt and pensions. Well, we're in a fiscal crisis. Do we really want to help billionaires at the expense of working-class Chicagoans?
8: The Bears appear to be choosing between sites in Arlington Heights and Hammond, Indiana. NFL Commissioner Roger Goodell says Illinois remains in play. Mayor Brandon Johnson is holding out hope for the city of Chicago.
7: The latest humanoid robots are strutting their stuff on the catwalk.
8: Take a look here. This is the Robots on the Runway event in Berlin. Tech companies show just how sophisticated robots have become over the last few years there. They got the dancing moves. Organizers say they expect robots to get even smarter and be able to do more things in the next year or two. Talk about next week.
7: Yeah, Dan,
8: they're coming for us.
7: They're coming for us. Just build your bunkers now.
9: So is this the new robot dance?
7: Yeah, the robot dance is irrelevant now, Justin, because the robots can actually dance.
9: Yeah,
7: now. Better than some people.
9: No, I'll stick to the old robot dance.
7: Yeah, I like that.
8: Some good-looking robots, so good for them. All right, let's move on. Justin, good morning.
9: All right, good morning, you guys. We've been dealing with that high pressure over the last couple days. Kept us really nice, comfortable. That is starting to move on out of here, moving towards the East Coast. What we're watching now is a low pressure off to our north and west. It's going to bring us around to showers and thunderstorms we head into early tomorrow morning. But today, we're just really going to be watching the atmosphere start to prime for it. I will say, it's going to weaken a lot by the time it gets here. So it's mainly just going to be some showers, a couple isolated thunderstorms. Those clouds are already starting to move in across Chicagoland. It's going to be a partly cloudy day for us. Temperature-wise, not feeling too bad out there as you're waking up into those mid-60s at O'Hare, upper 60s in downtown Chicago, Lansing at 61. Still some 50s there across northwestern Indiana. Today, it will be warmer as those winds start to switch to the south. They're going to become more southerly as we head into the mid-morning. That'll bring up the moisture and temperatures up to 86 by this afternoon. A little cooler along the lakeside as we'll still deal with a lake breeze as we head into the afternoon. Those clouds continuing throughout our day today. We're going to call it a partly cloudy day. Rain starts to move in as we head into the overnight. This is a different model. It's a little bit more aggressive than the model I showed you earlier, but I want to show you kind of the timing of it. It show's very similar time-wise, but it's a bit more aggressive with how much rain we're seeing. Now, if this does play out, I would expect more locations to get up to that quarter inch of rain in most locations. However, if it's a little bit more on the isolated, as I expect, I think most areas, maybe less than a tenth, some isolated spots up to a quarter of an inch. Still similar timing, though, right through the morning commute and then pushing off to the south.

0: south and start to see things dwindle down for us as we head into the afternoon. But clouds will really determine how high the temperatures do get as we head into our Wednesday. Today, though, our warmest over the next 7, 86. Again, cooler along the lakeside. We'll see those breezes kicking up as we head into the overnight. Gust up to 15 miles per hour, 73 for the overnight, with those showers starting to move in. Temperature tomorrow, again, really going to be dependent on how quickly those clouds do move out for us. Going with 83 degrees, and they hang around a little bit longer, likely closer to the lower 80s. As we head towards Thursday, lower 80s and temperatures looking pretty nice as we wrap up the work week, and that humidity will also be dropping.
1: Thanks, Justin. Coming up next, what a new poll is saying about Americans' confidence in the quality of the country's education.
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0: Hundreds of people at Camp Down on Blankets. 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
12: Lines this morning, convicted killer Brian Koberger will be back in court next month as he tries to overturn his guilty plea. A hearing is set for October 15th. Koberger claims his former attorneys misled and pressured him into pleading guilty to killing four University of Idaho students in 2022. He's also trying to remove the judge who sentenced him to four life terms without parole. Prosecutors are asking the court to dismiss Koberger's challenge.
13: Wow, a dramatic crash at a racetrack in California this weekend. The driver reportedly lost control of the brakes as he approached a turn at full speed. The Porsche went airborne, as you see there, before smashing into a fence. The driver survived and was airlifted to a local hospital. No word on his condition.
12: A new Gallup poll shows only 32% of Americans are satisfied with the U.S. school system. That's the lowest since Gallup started polling on the subject 27 years ago. Americans expressed concerns with kindergarten through 12th grade education, saying schools are not preparing children for college and future jobs. Satisfaction has been slipping since the COVID-19 pandemic.
13: Six Flags is rolling out a new way to pay for season passes. 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
14: 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If Chrome thinks something is dangerous, it can show you a big red warning screen. You can turn this on in Chrome settings, and it can help protect you from malicious websites, phishing scams, and dangerous downloads. 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But it's a good extra line of defense against today's ever-evolving scams. And remember, your best defense is to slow down and use your judgment. If something seems off, it probably is. I'll put links to all of these tools on my website, richontech.tv. I'm Rich DeMuro. That's Rich on Tech.
12: We talked about this briefly yesterday, but people are still buzzing about the new documentary that premiered at the Telluride Film Festival.
13: Comedian and filmmaker Nathan Fielder was invited into the home of Theranos founder Elizabeth Holmes 34 days before she went to prison, where they documented her every move. Here's the trailer.
11: I'm not that person. I can promise you that. I don't have anything to deceive you on. Of course I'm not deceiving you. I'm engaging with you as a human being. Why would I deceive you? There's no reason for me to do that.
15: Okay. All right. Okay, good chat.

0: All right, that was disturbing
1: and
0: weird.
1: That was interesting.
0: I guess that's kind of the point, though, right?
1: That is the point. Holmes, if you don't know, was convicted in 2022 of 4 counts of frauds and conspiracy for lying about her biotech company's blood testing technology, conning investors out of millions of dollars. She also changed the tone of her voice to make her sound more dominant. Critics who saw the surprise screening on

0: Sunday night are raving about the movie, saying it's intense and strange, clearly, and captivating, and nearly 3 hours long. It hits theaters in October.
1: Well, speaking of surprises, composer John Williams surprised fans over the weekend when he took the stage at the Hollywood Bowl during a Maestro of the Movies event, a tribute to John Williams.

0: He appeared during the encore to conduct the Imperial March from Star Wars, The Empire Strikes Back, one of the many classic movie themes he is famous for composing. John Williams, 94 years old, he received a standing ovation afterwards.
1: And finally, we are just a few days away from football season, which means many wives are going to lose their husbands on Sundays.
2: Do you want to go to brunch? Summer out.
3: It's preseason football. It's preseason football. There's a game on for the next
4: 26 weeks.
3: These games don't even count. It's 10 a.m. and I'm hammered. No more Sunday brunches. Get me another beer, babe. Fantasy football is in full swing. The air action GT is a Mario and I guess the terrible beer. Basically a corpse to you now.
1: That's when you just grab his credit card, because he won't notice, and just go shopping. That is a classic bit from actress Taylor Grayson. You can follow her on Instagram, where that video has gotten millions of views, because it's very relatable. We'll have our annual Bears predictions on Thursday, so be sure to join us then. Dan has never won.
0: Nope.
1: Maybe this is your year, Dan.
0: I actually did an actual prediction this year.
1: Yeah.
0: So I'm hoping, I think I feel good about mine this year, but yeah. You'll find out. Thursday,
1: best
0: right?
1: Of luck. Yes.
5: Yeah. All right. Well,
1: how's it looking, Justin?
5: It's looking really overall not too bad today. It's just going to be a bit warmer out there and a bit more humid, more so as we head later into this evening. 86 today, so a bit warmer out there. By tomorrow morning, we're going to be tracking some showers and thunderstorms through here. 83 by the afternoon. That's really going to depend on how quick those clouds move out of here. By the late week, though, Thursday, Friday look great. We're going to drop the humidity once again. 80 degrees on Thursday, 82 by Friday. We're keeping a close eye towards next week and into early next week. Models are all over the place. But I will say, we're seeing some pretty good convincing ideas that we could see our first taste of fall as we head to next week.
6: Now, the Blue Cross Blue Shield of Illinois SkyCam 9 traffic update.
1: Okay, this police activity continues. 130th and Indiana Avenue. Eric Rung has been on scene, continuing to gather more information about this car into the water there. Three people were able to get out, one person taken to the hospital, and they're still looking for another. CTA is continuing to reroute buses there. Eastbound 8094, this crash past Burr Street. Now we know why there's such a delay, and three right lanes are blocked because it involves a semi. So we're keeping our eyes on that as well. That's our biggest delay, though, out on your roadways if you're headed out early.
0: Coming at 5, we're looking at the science behind the so-called dad sneeze in Today I Learned.
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1: The summer box office just hit an all-time record. Domestic ticket sales from May through Labor Day brought in $4.76 billion, beats the record set in 2013. Top five movies of the summer, Spider-Man Brand New Day, The Odyssey, Toy Story 5, Obsession, and Michael. Research shows movies like Spider-Man, Obsession, and Backrooms convince Gen Z and millennials to get back to the theaters. And some films like Michael reach audiences that don't go to theaters as much.
2: And finally, Gary Oldman says the new James Bond has been cast. He says he doesn't know who it is, but the choice has been made. Oldman says he's pulling for his Slow Horses co-star Jack Loudon, who is one of the actors on the shortlist for the role. Amazon MGM Studios has not commented. Sure, Larry will be all over it because loves James Bond. Hey, Justin.
3: Hey, good morning, guys. It's going to be a bit warmer out there today, 86 degrees by this afternoon, but it is all getting us ready for a chance for showers and thunderstorms by this time tomorrow morning. That'll clear out of here by likely the early afternoon. 83 tomorrow, that's going to depend on how quick those clouds move out. Once the system moves through, it's a brief warm-up for us. We're back to normal temperatures by the end of the work week and comfortable air in shape for us as we head into the weekend. Hey, stick around. Your News at 5 starts in just a few minutes.
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2: The violent Labor Day weekend continued in Chicago overnight with a deadly double homicide on the south side.
17: It's not that we can't control it. Everybody, you can't control it.
1: New concerns about street takeovers in the city with a dangerous scene caught on camera this weekend.
18: I would describe it in one word of devastating. Utter devastation.
2: Plus, new details about the victims in the deadly Amazon plane crash at an airport in Florida. Good morning, I'm Brett Vickery.
1: And I'm Dan Ponce. Before we get to today's headlines, Justin Hobbs is in this morning with a look at the forecast. Good morning.
3: Hey, good morning, guys. Pretty nice weekend for us, and that is going to change a little bit here for today. Still looking at dry weather, but

0: It's going to be a bit warmer out there. 86 is what we're going to go to as we head into the afternoon. Wouldn't believe it if you felt it outside right now. It's feeling pretty good. We're around the 60s, 68 in Chicago, 66 over Midway. Still some 50s there into northwest Indiana, 68 Waukegan, Kenosha, 65 this morning. Our wind's still out of the southeast. We are going to have a lake breeze today, so cooler along the lakeside. But once these winds start to shift out of the south later this morning, that's going to help bring up those temperatures and bring up some of that humidity as well. Clouds building in from our northwest, all thanks to this complex of showers and thunderstorms. That's going to be here by this time tomorrow morning. Today we are staying on the dry side. 65 this morning by the lunch hour. 80 degrees. We'll climb up to 86 and then 83 as we head towards this evening. Overall, shaping up to be a pretty nice day, just a bit on the warmer note. We'll talk more about that rain chance coming up here in your full forecast.
1: Thanks, Justin. Let's get a live look at our roadways this morning. They've been pretty quiet. Everyone headed back to reality after the long weekend. We do have eastbound 8094. Plenty of delays here as you approach Burr Street due to this crash that's right there. Three right lanes are blocked. It involves a semi. Besides that delay, you can see your roadways looking good. Light volumes out there.
2: We're following breaking news on the southeast side where a car crashed into the Little Calumet River with five adults inside.
1: A woman is still missing. Eric Rung is live at the scene with the latest. Eric?
3: Well, good morning. Probably in the last 10 minutes or so, we've seen a lot of the Chicago firefighters start to pull some of their equipment out of this area, which would lead you to believe that they have at least located the woman. We have not gotten that confirmed, according to Chicago police. It was around 2:30 when the car filled with five people did go into the river. We are told three were able to make it out on their own. The Chicago Fire Department rescued another man, and they are, as far as we know, are still searching for a woman. It's unclear right now how or why the driver missed the turn to avoid the barrier and ended up in the river. The Major Accidents Investigation Unit is working to try and figure out exactly what happened. The man who was rescued, we are told, is in serious condition, but may be deteriorating as the morning goes on here. He is at the University of Chicago Hospital. This is at 130th in South Indiana. There are police and firefighters still out here on the scene. However, as we said, firefighters are starting to move some of their equipment out of this area. We will, of course, continue to follow the story throughout the morning. We are live on the far southeast side. I'm Eric Rung, WGN News.
1: It was a violent Labor Day weekend in Chicago with close to 40 people shot, nearly 20 yesterday alone.
2: Seven people died, including two men late last night. Chicago police have someone in custody in that double homicide that happened in the 600 block of West 74th Street. Two men, ages 45 and 32, got into an argument with someone they knew inside at a home there just before midnight. That man pulled a gun and then shot and killed both men. Police did arrest the man with two guns and recovered at the scene.
1: A few hours earlier, police responded to a double shooting in the 4200 block of West Wilcox. A 27-year-old woman and 28-year-old man were both shot in their shoulders. Both victims got themselves to the hospital and are not cooperating with the investigation. No arrests have been made in those cases. This Labor Day weekend was less violent than last year, with more than 60 people shot.
2: Chicago residents are concerned about the rise in street takeovers. This is the scene in Jackson Park early Sunday morning at South Jeffrey and DuSable Lakeshore Drive. A ring of fire was lit in the intersection as cars did donuts around people hanging out of vehicle windows. People who live nearby say this happens often.
4: That's every weekend. A food and it's gas, you know, at $5 a gallon. Who can afford that? They're going to stop the sales when they have a bad accident.
2: There was another street takeover at 18th and Canal near Chinatown Sunday night. Chicago police responded to both incidents, but no one was taken into custody.
1: A SWAT team is still on the scene of a barricade situation in Logan Square. It started before noon yesterday near Kimball and West Wrightwood. Armored vehicles also closed streets nearby. Police say one person is barricaded inside a home and is not holding anyone hostage. We'll continue to monitor the situation and, of course, give you updates throughout the morning.
2: Chicago officer was hurt in a crash in Little Italy overnight. Happened at Congress Parkway in Ashland around 10:30 last night. An officer was responding to a call with his emergency equipment activated when a silver car hit the squad car at the intersection. 26-year-old man had a knee injury and is expected to be okay. He was issued a citation. Two other passengers refused medical treatment. The officer had a cut on the forehead and is in good condition.
1: Federal investigators are in Miami after a cargo plane overran a runway, killing five people and injuring five others.
5: Noise one, Miami.
6: Looks like we have an aircraft overran the runway.

0: Yes, sir.
1: Tower noise one aircraft overran the roadway as well. Is there any dire airfield close?
0: Roger.
2: On fire, planes on fire. Put your game faces on.
3: An Amazon cargo jet was arriving from Puerto Rico with two pilots on board Sunday afternoon. After landing, it hit an equipment van with seven people inside, then went through a fence and hit an SUV. The cargo company operating the Amazon Airjet has replaced its website with a statement offering condolences to the families impacted, along with an assistance line. It says it is fully cooperating with the investigation.
4: Five people needlessly died and five people were seriously injured, and all the commotion and disruption, they closed down the airport, there was a ground halt, all those things. Why?
3: Investigators will look into the plane, its systems, maintenance history, weather conditions, the pilots, and their training. The NTSB's team is expected to stay at the crash site for at least a week.
5: Naperville is rejecting a plan to overhaul and expand their use of security cameras. The $8 million project would have replaced 200 city cameras and added 270 more. Naperville police say they needed the upgrades to keep the system functioning reliably. The Daily Herald reports the city council rejected the proposal because of security and privacy concerns. Council members worried it let Naperville police tap into the Park District security cameras more easily. Police plan to address the council's concerns and possibly bring the proposal back at a future date.
3: Bears fans are being asked to weigh in on a potential stadium in Hammond, like we've all been asked. The team has created a survey asking for input. It asks questions ranging from seating and food options to tailgating and ticket prices. The survey also asks if factors like distance to Hammond and affordability would stop them from buying tickets at the new stadium. Fans can also get a look at pictures of a potential stadium. The survey is on the Bears official website. Head over there.
5: A taxidermied fox head that was bought at a flea market in the UK wound up being very valuable. Looking at this here, looks a little creepy. Might be hard to believe that it's worth $85,000.
3: Are you kidding me?
5: The person who bought it at a flea market paid $67. Then they found it is not a fox. It's actually a rare bust of an extinct predator called a Tasmanian tiger. The last one known to exist died at a zoo in 1936. The new owner plans to keep it, lend it out to scientists and researchers.
3: They're going to keep that creepy thing instead of take the $85K.
5: That's my understanding.
3: If you went to the flea market and bought this creepy fox-looking thing, maybe I'm not shocked that you want to keep it instead of take the $85K.
5: The plastic, like, googly eyes.
3: Not the googly eyes. That's not even, like, good taxidermy, really.
5: No.
3: I'm being judgmental.
5: Yeah.
6: Again, though, why? Why would
3: that is the question of the morning, Justin.
6: I mean, if I knew it was worth that much, maybe I'd buy it.
5: Maybe let it appreciate a little bit in value.
6: Yeah.
5: I don't know, a lot of ways just to go. How's the forecast, though?
6: Not like that. That's for sure. No, definitely not. It's going to be a bit warmer out there today. We're going to climb up to around 86 by this afternoon. This morning, though, really nice out there. In fact, we're watching some clouds move in. 65 degrees, dew point, mid-50s. We'll take it. Feels comfortable out there as you're walking out the door. Those clouds are going to continue to move in throughout the day today. Now, what's going on the big story is that ridge of high pressure that's kept us nice, dry, and feeling good. Well, it's more starting to move off to the south and east. That area, low pressure there towards our northwest. That's going to be moving closer to us as we head into around 24 hours from now. And that's going to bring those showers that you see there off to our northwest towards Chicagoland by tomorrow morning's commute. There's those clouds moving in as you're waking up this morning. Temperatures across the region are mostly in the 60s, 65 over to Hare, Bartlett at 63, 68 Waukegan, still some 50s there across parts of northwestern Indiana. By the afternoon, though, we are warming up. Winds are going to shift out of the south here as we head a little later into the morning. That's going to boost those temperatures and that humidity. 86 by 2 o'clock this afternoon. Now, as we do head into our overnight hours, that's when we'll start seeing some of those showers move into northwestern parts of our area. Let's take a look here as we go into 9. Things still looking pretty quiet for us by midnight. There you go, up towards Rockford. Might start seeing a few light showers. Here's where we start seeing those heavier showers start to move in, right around 5, 6 o'clock in the morning. But you notice as it moves closer to downtown Chicago, starts to break up a bit more. We're losing some of the stamina with this as it moves in. But as you're planning out your morning tomorrow, plan for that chance for at least some scattered showers and a few isolated thunderstorms that'll push to the south and east. Really, that severe threat not looking like it for us because it's so early in the day, we don't really have the energy in the atmosphere. 86 today. We'll call it partly cloudy. Cooler by the lakeside as we will see a breeze coming in off of the lake. By tonight, though, those winds are going to pick up a bit for us. We'll see gusts to 15 miles per hour. Temperature at 73 for the overnight. Now, with this system, we are going to see temperatures drop back once again. So this warm-up, very brief for us. We'll be back to 83 by tomorrow. In fact, it may be lower than that, depending on how long those clouds stick around after that front starts to move through. By the time that we head into our Thursday, temperatures really falling back for us and really comfortable as we wrap up this work week. 80 degrees by Thursday with a mostly sunny sky.
3: Thanks, Justin. Quick look at traffic. Eastbound 8094, this crash past Burr Street, continuing to block three right lanes with a semi involved there. Starting at 7 o'clock this evening, Chicago Street exit and entrance ramps are going to close, the ones going to westbound 80. That's until fall of 2028, so a couple years there. Briggs or Larkin, good alternate routes for that long-term project. Minimal delays here overall to start your Tuesday morning.
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3: Plus, Illinois lawmakers make a new push for a better pay for air traffic controllers, rather, what they're saying to the FAA next.

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13: We want to warn you, this next video may be disturbing. A TV reporter in Lebanon was injured when a missile exploded as he was about to go on air.
14: Wow.
13: Reporter and cameraman were both wounded by the missile strike Sunday night. It happened during a wave of Israeli strikes across southern Lebanon. The reporter suffered shrapnel wounds to his leg and arm. The cameraman's injuries were not released. Their news station says both are in stable condition and undergoing surgery.
15: The U.S. military boarded what it called a floating refueling station in the eastern Pacific before sinking it yesterday. Officials say it supported the at-sea drug trafficking operations of a narco-terrorist organization. People detained from the vessel were transferred to Ecuadorian authorities.
13: A small plane carrying four family members went missing in the Bahamas. Police say the plane took off from Great Harbor Cay and was headed to Miami Executive Airport. Air traffic control lost contact with the plane about 13 miles west of Andros Island. Police contacted the U.S. Coast Guard around 2 p.m. yesterday for assistance. The search was suspended because of bad weather, and it's not clear when it will resume.
15: Firefighters are putting out hotspots this morning after bringing a massive fire under control at a construction site in South Bend, Indiana. The fire broke out at an apartment complex overnight. The building was engulfed in flames when crews arrived, and the fire chief said it was basically a lumberyard that was just on fire. The fire happened near where the South Bend Cubs play. There is some damage outside the ballpark, but nothing significant, and thankfully no one was hurt. Thousands of documents will be released today that could show health officials misled New Yorkers about air quality for months after the attacks on 9/11. The New York Times published a report detailing some of the findings. They show 10 months after the attacks on the World Trade Center, there was still evidence of asbestos as far as half a mile away, and workers and residents were instructed to return to Ground Zero before it was safe. City officials claim they only discovered the records last year. Mayor Zohran Mamdani has directed his administration to release all 170,000 pages.
13: Illinois senators are calling on the FAA to give air traffic controllers the pay raise Congress approved earlier this year. In a letter to the FAA, Administrator Dick Durbin and Tammy Duckworth accused the agency of holding the 2.8% pay increase hostage to force air traffic controllers to work longer hours. The FAA says it will respond directly to Durbin and Duckworth. The statement also stressed Congress made the pay raise contingent on staffing and scheduling improvements.
15: A Ring camera in South Africa caught a very large neighbor taking a stroll.
7: When it came past the side of the carport, it just towered over my wife's car that's parked in the carport. And then when he came out and he turned towards me and he flared those ears, you know, he's just so massive. They're incredible animals. They're super intelligent, but they also have this attitude of, I am bigger than you.
13: Yeah, be accurate,
15: how
13: right?
15: Cool, like scary, but how cool would this be, too? Come on.
13: That'd be very cool.
8: I always think about, too, you know, we watch out for deer while we're driving down the road. Imagine you have to watch out for an elephant.
15: Oh, gosh. Yeah. I mean, you're done.
8: Oh, yeah.
13: That's pretty,
8: coming from
13: that's pretty cool.
15: This was after they moved from, like, a busy city, too. They moved from busy city to a wildlife estate.
13: Okay.
15: And they hang out with wildlife all the time.
13: So they knew what they were getting into.
8: Mm-hmm.
15: They signed up for it, for sure.
13: It's like your bike is right there, and then, there's the elephant.
15: Casual.
13: Wow.
15: A lot different than the raccoons and the squirrels we deal with here.
8: Absolutely. Probably kind of thank goodness, too.
15: Yeah,
8: that's all right. I don't
15: want
8: to worry about hitting Owen with my truck. That would be really scary. Really scary. All right, let's talk about what we're expecting here as we head into really the next 24 hours, because we're going to do some changes compared to what we had over your Labor Day weekend. Take a look. You can see the warmth down to our south and west. Our winds are going to shift out of the south here a little later this morning, and that's going to start bringing those warmer temperatures and, yes, those more heavy dew points. You can see those darker greens there across areas of parts of Kansas City in the mid-60s, Grand Island 66. Yeah, our dew points are going to rise, and that's going to be all ahead of this area of low pressure that's going to drift off to our north, brings the front down, but the front really weakens by the time it gets to us, so not expecting really much in the way of strong to severe storms, just a few isolated thunderstorms by this time tomorrow morning. But looks really nice and organized this morning. Just not going to look like that as we head into tomorrow morning. Let's take a look as we go into the next 24 to 36 hours. Well, clouds are going to continue to build in throughout the day today. We'll call it a partly cloudy day out there. We'll have some breaks of sun coming through as we head through parts of the afternoon and evening. But those showers start to move up towards Rockford as we head towards that 1, 2 o'clock in the morning time frame. We'll get a few of those heavier downpours. I do think areas to our north and west are going to see the heaviest of rain, because as it progresses closer towards downtown, really weakens, and you only get a few of those spots with those heavier downpours. Hence why we're not really expecting that big chance for severe weather. Now, as it does move further to the south and that sun starts to rise, maybe parts of southern Indiana and middle parts of Indiana may see that better chance for a severe storm. But really, for our area, it's pretty limited. Now, rainfall totals, this model is pretty conservative with it, only showing a couple hundredths of an inch. Now, I would expect that if you get caught in a heavier downpour, you may get up to a tenth to a quarter of an inch. But northwestern areas, that's where we're going to see at least slightly higher on those totals. So again, that severe weather threat, mainly further to south. In fact, I probably expect to be further south than that. If it does happen down there, we have to wait to that front really catch up and catch into some of the dynamics of the atmosphere. 86 degrees for us today, so much warmer than compared to what we've had throughout our Labor Day weekend. 73 for tonight. The winds will be picking up as we head into tonight. Gusts could be up to as high as about 15 miles per hour and stay breezy and a bit humid as we head into tomorrow until the front completely clears us. Now, tomorrow, 83 degrees. That's really going to depend on how quick those clouds clear out for us. If they clear out sooner, we'll get up to that 83. If they stick around, we'll stay closer to around 80 degrees. And then as we head towards the end of the work week, things looking really nice, mostly sunny by Thursday. High temperature of 80 degrees.
5: Now, the Blue Cross Blue Shield of Illinois SkyCam 9 traffic update.

0: Okay, this police activity continues. Eric Rung continues to be on scene here where a car went into the water. 130th and Indiana Avenue. You can anticipate plenty of action in this area if you can steer clear of it. CTA is still rerouting buses over there. Eastbound 8094 crash past Burr Street blocks three right lanes with this semi. That's been an issue pretty much for the last almost hour or so. Some slight delay on the outbound Kennedy as you approach the airport, but still overall your roadway is relatively quiet to start your Tuesday.
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3: 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Like with Bet365. I get paid the second my team goes up big with early payout. 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
9: Time for your morning sports. The Cubs, seeing the first place Brewers for the final time in the regular season, opened a 3-game set yesterday in Milwaukee. They entered the day 7 games back, realistically needing a sweep to keep any division hopes alive with less than 20 games remaining, but ultimately letting another one slip away late. Tied at 1 in the 7th, the Cubs would get a big hit from one of their hottest hitters. Alex Bregman drives in Pete Crow Armstrong with a single to center to give the Cubs the lead. But Cubs starter Matthew Boyd put two on in the 8th. Ryan Zephyrjohn now on in relief and gives up a 2-run single to Jackson Chourio to put the Brewers in front. Cubs needing 2 to tie in the 9th. They get 1 on PCA's, here it is, 41st homer of the season. PCA also stole 2 bases on the day and is now 5 away from a 40-40 season. But the next batter, Seiya Suzuki, he will fly out to left to end it. Cubs fall 4-3, the Phillies won, dropping the Cubs out of the top wildcard spot. Meanwhile, the Sox begin a 3-game series with the Pirates tonight at Wright Field. The Bears returned to the practice field yesterday with a brief 40-minute session. Both running backs, DeAndre Swift and Kyle Manungai, participated. Manungai back from a knee injury he sustained 3 weeks ago, so that's good. Only Bear not on the field was wide receiver Rome Odunze, who left the team's last workout on Thursday with a slight limp. Meanwhile, the team continues to ramp up for Sunday's season opener in Carolina, including a few rookies who will make their NFL regular season debut.
10: Obviously, there's a physical jump from college to NFL, and then there's definitely a mental jump as well. So I think, you know, I'm running schemes that I haven't run before, and I'm understanding, you know, the kills and why we're killing it.
11: It's like understanding it and then, like, acting on it and anticipating it are, like, a few different things. So, like, they'll say something in the meeting, and I'll be like, yeah, like, I knew that was coming, but not, like, jumping on it.
9: Yep, in the big leagues now. And finally, the 49ers and Rams are getting ready for the first ever NFL game in Australia. The 49ers are already there, and the new time zone is having an effect on the coach.
12: When I look at my clock and it says the time, and then I try to see my family's time and it says the time, but it says yesterday. I don't even get how that's possible. So I feel like I'm in the future. And then also when we play on our Friday, which I think is a Thursday in the U.S., we're such creatures of habit. So I call today Tuesday. I call today Wednesday, which is the first day we put in a game plan. But I think it's Monday. However, though, it's Sunday in the present. So, like, I'm going to mess that up all week if you guys ask me. But today is just our first day of the game plan, which is a Wednesday. We'll put in some on a Thursday. Friday's the final part of the game plan. Saturday we walk through when we play on Sunday, which is a Friday in Australia and a Thursday in the U.S. So don't ever make me do that again.
9: Did you follow that? He's from the future.
10: Yeah.
9: The 49ers, they decided to go to Australia early, so that's why they're technically in the future, since Melbourne is 17 hours ahead of San Francisco. So the game will be played Friday morning in Australia, but it will be Thursday night here. Keep track. Hey, Justin.
2: Yeah.
9: Hi.
2: Hey, as we're heading through today, it's going to be around 86 degrees by this afternoon. Some showers going to move in as we head into the overnight hours. Those will continue through that morning commute tomorrow. I'm really thinking between 6 to 8 o'clock tomorrow morning. Temperature tomorrow, 83 degrees. That's going to depend on how much cloud coverage we have. If it clears out here quicker, we'll get up to that 83. If not, we'll go around lower 80s. As we head towards the end of the work week, looking pretty nice. Low 80s and mostly sunny.
9: This police, or rather, I'll get to some police activity in a bit. First, starting at 7 o'clock, Chicago Street exit and entrance ramps will close both directions to I-80. That's until fall of 2028, so Briggs or Larkin, good alternate routes for you for the next couple years. Here are your travel times.
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1: A new jobs report blows past expectations of a summer slump. I'm Mike Vaccaro, News Nation Washington Bureau Chief. The U.S. economy adding 162,000 jobs in August, a figure almost triple some estimates. Among the sectors seeing the biggest gains, leisure and hospitality with a boost of 62,000, then government, construction, and a 16,000 job rise in manufacturing all in the last month. Unemployment remained at 4.1%, though wages still lag behind inflation. President Trump taking to Truth Social Friday morning to celebrate the surprise numbers and calling on the Federal Reserve to lower interest rates and thereby making borrowing more affordable for American consumers. Lower the interest rates because the USA is a much stronger credit than it was just a short time ago, he said. A strong country means lower interest rate. It's a better credit. Very simple. The government's monthly report on inflation is set to come out next week, which will be a factor into what the Fed decides to do with interest rates when they meet in mid-September. I'm Mike Vaccaro, and this is the News Nation Political Minute.
2: 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Every morning at 10, I'm here on WGN. I expect you to be as well.
3: You're watching Chicago's very own WGN News with Dan Ponce, Lauren Jiggins, Morgan Kolkmeyer with weather, Brett Vickery with traffic, and trending news with Marcus Leshock. 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
4: The suburban mother accused of killing her young son heads to court today. We are live with more on the charges against her.
5: A suspect is now in custody in the murder of an OEMC worker earlier this year.
4: Plus, Canada's tariffs against the U.S. have gone into effect today. We have the latest from Washington on the products being impacted.
6: Good morning, I'm Dan Ponce.
5: And I'm Brett Vickery. Thanks for joining us. We'll get to those stories first. Justin is here with a look at the forecast.
7: Hey, good morning, guys. Beautiful start to our morning out there. Feels nice and comfortable as you're getting out the door. We've got some clouds that are starting to move in from our northwest. We'll call it a partly cloudy day out there. 65, your temperature. Look at your dew point, mid-50s. We'll definitely take a very comfortable air out there. That's going to change as we go throughout the day. Winds are going to shift out of the south, bring up our temperatures and that moisture. 68 in Chicago, 68 Waukegan, DeKalb at 61. 50s out there farther out towards the west and into northwestern Indiana. Kankakee at 58 degrees. Our wind still southeasterly this morning. Like I said, as we get a little bit later to this morning, they'll shift out of the south, and that's going to help bring up those moisture levels as well as the temperatures. There's the rain that's going to be heading towards us by this time tomorrow morning, but things staying dry for us today, just kind of prepping the atmosphere for it. 80 degrees by the lunch hour, 86 by the afternoon, 83 by this evening. Overall shaping up just to be a nice and warm day across Chicagoland. We'll take a closer look at that rain chance coming up here in just a few minutes.
5: Thanks, Justin. Let's take a look at traffic this morning. It's been relatively quiet. A couple things going on. Here's the Jane Byrne interchange. People more up and at them. Back to reality after the long weekend. This police activity, we're continuing to monitor it. 130th and Indiana Avenue, a car went into the water. Three people were able to get out. There were injuries. Still searching for someone. CTA is rerouting buses. Eric Rung's on scene, so he'll bring you more details in a bit. Eastbound 8094, this crash past Burr Street is blocking three right lanes still with the semi involved. Some slight delay on the inbound Ford as you approach the Dan Ryan merge and on the outbound Kennedy as you approach the airport. That's your traffic. A mother from Frankfurt accused of killing her two-year-old son will appear in court for the first time today.
6: Winnie Dorch is live outside the Will County Courthouse with more. Winnie.
8: Good morning. Well, 40-year-old Corey Walsh is charged with three counts of first-degree murder. Her son, Barrett, was found hanging from a rafter in the basement. Now, it was September 1st, around 4 p.m. Frankfurt police were called to a home on Brookstone Court in the Stone Creek subdivision for an unresponsive toddler. By the time they arrived, a neighbor was giving Barrett CPR. She told police she witnessed him hanging in the basement. According to court documents, Barrett had a ligature around his neck and his feet were off the ground. Additional measures were made to bring Barrett back to life, but they were unsuccessful. Little Barrett died from asphyxia. At the time, a baby was also inside the home unharmed. The neighbor said Corey Walsh was upstairs in the bathroom with a knife trying to kill herself, so she took the knife and threw it in the sink. Court records say Walsh told officers she killed her child because he was the devil and the antichrist. Witnesses told police Walsh had been closely eyeing the lengthy Clancy murder trial. The Clancy case involves a mom killing all three of her children. The criminal complaint states Walsh had been actively discussing the case via text message with friends up until 12:30 that day, 3.5 hours before the neighbor discovered the scene. Now today, Walsh will find out if she will remain behind bars pending trial. However, prosecutors have already petitioned the court to deny her release. Live here outside the Will County Courthouse, Winnie Dorch, WGN News.
6: A man got hurt while fighting back against carjackers in River North. It happened near Clark and Grand early yesterday morning. The man and woman were standing next to an Audi SUV when a car pulled up. Police say three armed men got out and demanded the SUV. There was a struggle, but the thieves took his keys and drove off. The SUV was abandoned on the south side. So far, no arrests.
5: Members of the boating community are calling for a speed limit on the Fox River in response to a crash that killed a Marine veteran this summer. Prosecutors say Richard Stevenson was driving 80 miles per hour in a no-wake zone when he crashed his pontoon boat into another boat in July. Stevenson is charged with murder and aggravated DUI. A new change.org petition is calling for common sense regulations like setting a speed limit and possibly engine size limits for boats on the river. It's received half of the 500 signatures organizers are trying to collect.
6: A man is now in custody in connection with the murder of an OEMC employee earlier this year. DeJay Flowers was shot several times and found unresponsive inside her West Ridge neighborhood condo in February. Family and law enforcement say the man was arrested in Sunamish County, Washington. Police records show him as a fugitive from justice. It's not clear whether he'll be extradited back to Illinois or when.
5: Cook County's ban on semi-automatic weapons will go before the U.S. Supreme Court. A challenge on the ban has been consolidated with a challenge to Connecticut's ban, which came after the 2012 Sandy Hook school shooting. Oral arguments began on December 2nd. Lower courts have upheld both laws, rejecting arguments they violate the Second Amendment.
6: Canada's retaliatory tariffs are now in effect.
5: It comes after President Trump announced 50% tariffs on many Canadian imports. News Nation Washington correspondent Kristen Eskow has more on the products being impacted.
9: Canada's new tariffs reach several industries, including steel and aluminum, dairy and appliances. The Canadian Prime Minister says they're meant to match dollar for dollar the recent tariffs imposed by the U.S.
10: Canada's retaliatory tariffs target $27.6 billion worth of imports from the U.S., with new rates of 15 to 50%. It comes after President Trump announced 50% tariffs on many Canadian products, ranging from wine and natural honey to hockey sticks and cement.
11: If we don't do any trading with Canada, we just end all trade with Canada. We'd save ourselves $90 billion.
10: The escalating trade war has drawn criticism from Democrats.
12: Congress needs to step up and reclaim its tariff authority and these trade wars.
10: Republicans on Capitol Hill have shared mixed reaction.
13: The Canadians need to get reasonable. They've taken advantage of the United States for a long time.
14: I think Canada is an incredibly strong ally, trading partner, security partner. We shouldn't be scared of conflict either. But we do need to get to a point, though, where we have a good deal.
10: Meanwhile, President Trump threatened Monday to block sales of jets made by Canadian aircraft manufacturer Bombardier in the U.S., writing in a Truth Social post, quote, "If they want our market, they must build here and stop treating America like a piggy bank." Kansas Republican Senator Jerry Moran responded on X, saying the company's facility in Wichita employs more than 1,000 people, and says he reached out to the White House, quote, "to make certain the president is aware of the significant contributions of Bombardier to Kansas."
9: In a statement, Bombardier says it has created tens of thousands of jobs in the United States and pointed out its multiple sites across the country. Kristen Eskow, News Nation, Washington.
5: All right.
7: All right.
5: Time for Today I Learned.
7: Yes, it is.
5: Which
7: and
5: got
7: I
5: Marcus?
7: Am on today. Today I'm talking about something we've all heard before, the dad sneeze.
15: Sure.
7: You know,
15: oh,
7: if you don't
15: yeah.
7: know what I'm
5: we
7: talking about, here's a reminder.
5: Desk,
7: take
5: actually.
7: A listen.
16: You sound like a lunatic. You're just screaming. It is unreal. Just sneeze like a normal person.
17: Hi!
16: We always choose the brand that has been reliable.
17: Oh!
7: Yeah, so for yeah. some
5: Seriously,
7: reason,
5: though.
7: This is how dad sneezed, right? A dramatic full body reaction sounds more like a scream than an actual sneeze.
5: Yes.
7: Kind of feels like it could shake the walls and everybody else running for cover. Well, the New York Post did an article recently asking the question, why do dads sneeze like this? They asked some dads who thought maybe it was evolutionary, like their ancestors did it to scare off unwanted beasts, or maybe some sort of primal grunting to show that, you know, they're sick, wanting some comfort, but there actually might be some scientific reasons behind the dad sneeze. There's no standard sneeze noise, actually, so the loudness can depend on lung volume, strength of your respiratory muscles, or the anatomy of your nose, your mouth, and your throat. Well, men typically have larger lungs and airways, which
15: lets them push out air faster and harder, and that could make for a louder sneeze. There are also some social and psychological reasons to this. There's not as much pressure for guys to be polite and hold back a sneeze, especially as they get older. It's also really satisfying just fully release a sneeze, just like a loud sigh or a loud laugh. The dads that the Post talked to seem to agree with this. The louder the sneeze, the better it gets the job done to clear things out. But there's one thing dads have gotten right. Experts say you should not hold in a sneeze, Dan.
18: Yeah.
15: Letting your sneezes out prevents damage to your ears, blood vessels, and your throat. Dan is the king at trying to hold in his sneezes. And then they don't.
18: No.
15: They don't hold in, then they sound like other things. I hear the radio on the way in. I'm like, what just happened on set there?
18: I do my best because I grab the microphone, so like I don't even know if it works, but I go like, achoo, you know, like, and I'm holding the microphone. I feel like that that helps.
15: I think the loud sneeze would be much better,
18: whatever I'm doing is not working.
19: Do you sneeze like a dad at home?
18: Yeah, I do.
19: Why, and do you agree with everything that Marcus just said?
18: Yeah. Everything was accurate. I found it interesting, though, the script, though, was like talking about that it's dads and not men. Like,
15: just
18: said men, like, so it's require children. Maybe, like, after I had a children, like, then my sneeze, you know, got loud.
15: Something about, like, embarrassing the family or something, perhaps? I don't know,
18: Like, we need to talk to some older men who do not have children.
15: Correct, that's true.
18: And see if it still lines up.
15: That was
18: my takeaway there.
15: That's a really good point.
20: Part of being the obnoxious dad, right?
18: So. Justin's not, you haven't heard one of my loud sneezes
20: yet. I haven't yet.
18: So we'll
19: keep an eye out for it. In due time.
18: You'll know about it.
20: You'll hear from the weather center.
19: You'll also hear it, like, with 15 sneezes in the corner.
20: Is that lightning and thunder we're hearing?
18: Right. Also, my defense, there's a lot of asbestos in the studio we're trying to work on that here.
20: Right. So the more you know, right? The more you know. Things I've learned today.
15: Welcome.
20: Hey, speaking of some thunder, we might hear some by tomorrow morning. It's going to be very limited, though. What we've been having going on is that ridge of high pressure kept us nice, quiet for our Labor Day weekend. Things changing, though. You see that area of low pressure to our northwest? That's going to drift off to our north, going to bring a front down to us, but that front really weakens by the time it gets here. It's ultimately going to kind of outpace itself. So by the time these showers and thunderstorms arrive here, it's going to be pretty minimal for us. So as far as what we're expecting today, kind of just prepping the atmosphere for it. Temperatures right now as you're waking up, getting out the door, mostly seeing those 60s across the board, some 50s there across northwestern Indiana. As far as the dew points go, very comfortable this morning. That will change by tomorrow. We'll start seeing those rise as we head a little later into tonight. Let's time out those showers for you as we head into tomorrow morning. Again, things quiet today, just partly cloudy out there. We'll start seeing those showers moving up towards our northwestern area. Rockford, start seeing some of that rain probably just past the midnight hour. So you may hear some rain as you're heading if you're going to bed late tonight. As we wake up tomorrow morning, 5 a.m., this is where we expect some of the heavier downpours up towards the northwest. As it moves closer to downtown, I think a lot of it is going to weaken. It's going to be more of those isolated spots. We get some heavier downpours and some of those isolated thunderstorms. But because it's so early in the day, it's very limited for that thunderstorm activity. Then as we head throughout the rest of the day, just a few trickling showers, mainly off to our south and east. 86 today, so much warmer out there today. We'll call it cooler by the lake with some wind still coming off the lake at times. 73 by tonight. Winds are going to increase, gusting up to 15 miles per hour as we head into the overnight once that front starts to push through. Now, temperatures tomorrow, 83 degrees. We could be lower than that, depending on how long the clouds stick around. But as we do get past that system and that front clears out of here, by Thursday, temperatures dropping back to 80 degrees. We're going to wrap up this work week kind of like what we saw all weekend. Really nice, comfortable, and seasonable temperatures.
19: Thanks, Justin. Eastbound 8094, this crash still blocking three right lanes as you approach Burr Street. This involves a semi, possibly a couple semis, debris all over the place, hence why it's taking a while to get it cleared up. We are also seeing some slight delay as you approach the airport this morning. Maybe people came into Chicago and now they're leaving after the long weekend, but still there's some slight delay there on the outbound Kennedy. Your travel times are ramping up. We'll talk more about those and much more after the break. We'll be right back.
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2: Good morning. Got some trending news. Universal Studios has officially opened their Halloween Horror Nights event, both in Orlando, Florida, and in Hollywood, California. But Buddy the Unicorn is the star of a new horror movie called Buddy. Buddy was not invited or featured at Horror Nights this year, but he decided to show up anyway. Take a look.
11: He's a
2: unique movie promotion here. Buddy was kicked off the property at Universal. So this, I don't know if
12: you've heard of this movie.
2: So there's a movie out called Buddy. It's a horror movie about kind of like a Barney-like character who turns on all of the kids and then horrible things happen in the movie. Yeah, it's doing pretty well at the box office for a small independent movie like this.
12: He
2: it's a long story.
12: So sweet.
2: But yes, he does. But then that's the gist of the movie. And then he kind of lures you in. Guy pulls off the handle. But anyway, I'll have my full look at Universal's Horror Nights coming up in a few days here. I was at the one in Orlando. Always a great time. I'll have a lot more about that soon. Speaking of theme parks, Six Flags says they're making an announcement this morning that will turn heads across the amusement industry and reinforce Six Flags' position as the home of world-class thrills. Now, this is coming from the corporate level of Six Flags. So you see our home park here, Six Flags Great America. This is not necessarily about Great America. We'll see exactly what it is. The announcement is dropping at 6:30 a.m. Central Time. If you go to WGNTV.com/Coastin, there will be a full report up there when that news
12: drops.
2: You
12: didn't call your friend Travis and ask him?
2: I did not call Travis.
12: I'm sure he'll text you right before.
2: I did not. No, I just want to keep, the boundaries, healthy boundaries. You know, I don't want to put them in an uncomfortable spot to have to share info with me.
12: Fair.
2: Finally, Korean rapper Psy is once again hosting his summer swag tour where he always enters a show like this. Take a look.

0: Wow. Dan, this is your next show.
1: This is your next show.
0: You got a big show coming up. This is how you need to enter an arena. This dude does this. He's been doing this for years. You can see that the fans know it's coming, but everyone goes crazy every time. The dude knows how to work a crowd. Well, he posted another video the other day. I thought this was really cool, wearing the

0: Wow. Unreal.
1: I mean, this is going to be so fun for this guy, right? I mean, he's been doing this forever. Remember the Gangnam Style song? That was like the biggest thing on YouTube forever. And the people are still showing up. He's got all the energy.
2: True showman.
1: You can follow him on Instagram. 42Sai42. All these videos get millions of views. Yeah. I mean, there's no doubt. But it's just, this looks so fun.
2: Yeah.
1: One more time.
2: It's not my production budget yet.
1: No, not in your budget yet. Yeah,
2: okay. But I move on to the stadium tour.
0: Yeah.
1: That's it.
2: That's awesome.
0: Thanks, Marcus.
3: All right. Well, as we're heading into today, things are going to be a bit warmer for us. 86 degrees. We're priming the atmosphere for some showers and thunderstorms by tomorrow morning. Pretty limited on that severe threat. In fact, really think it's just going to be mainly showers, a few isolated thunderstorms. Once it clears, things looking really nice here as we head closer towards the end of our work week in the low 80s.
2: Coming up next, singer Macklemore faces backlash over comments he made during a concert.
0: And coming up after 6, a look at the new secret documentary about convicted tech founder Elizabeth Holmes. If I tell you a secret,
4: will you promise to keep it? On this day in 1936, Buddy Guy is born in Letchworth, Louisiana. One great album was his 15th studio album called Living Proof. He was 74. This won the Grammy for Best Contemporary Blues Album. On this particular track, Buddy starts and then B.B. King joins in.
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2: There are calls to remove Macklemore from the Ed Sheeran tour after comments he made on stage over the weekend.
12: I've been trying to figure out a way to say this all day. One of the reasons why I wanted to come on this tour was because I wanted to stand up here on stages and stadiums across America and say two words that are very near and dear to my heart: Free Palestine.
2: That was during McLemore's performance at MetLife Stadium. He also told the crowd that criticizing Israel is not the same as criticizing the Jewish people. The Israeli American Council is demanding he be removed from the rest of the Ed Sheeran tour. They say McLemore's message is political propaganda that relies on selective imagery, biased messaging, and disputed claims. Actor Gary Oldman says the new James Bond cast has been set. He says he does not know who it is, but the choice has been made. Blow Horses co-star Jack Loudon is one of the actors on the shortlist.

0: That humidity goes away, so it's a brief warm-up for us. Low 80s for Thursday and Friday. Now, heading towards the weekend, we're keeping an eye on another chance for some showers. Kind of all over the board. The models are back and forth on it. But I will say what we are seeing right now is there's a decent chance that the system that comes in as we head towards next week and into early next week, it is going to bring us some rain chances, but definitely could bring in at least some more fall-like weather as we head into next week. In fact, take a look there as we head into Monday, a high temperature of 79 degrees.
1: Here's what's coming up at 6 o'clock. A violent Labor Day weekend continued in Chicago with a deadly double homicide on the south side overnight. Plus, new details and air traffic controller audio in the deadly Amazon plane crash at an airport in Florida. And the Cubs let another victory slip away against the Brewers. Pat has what that means for their playoff hopes. That's next at 6 o'clock.
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15: It's 65 degrees at 6 o'clock. Good morning. I'm Steve Grzanich. We have mostly cloudy skies on our way today to a high of 86. It's going to be partly sunny and warmer. 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A woman is missing after a vehicle crashed into the Little Calumet River. We're on the scene with the latest.
16: Cubs lose a close one on the road at Milwaukee.
15: 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Global stocks are mostly in the red.
17: 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Very heavy delays this morning in northwest Indiana, eastbound 8094, a 45.

0: Minute backup from Kennedy Avenue to just past Burr. A multiple semi crash blocking the three right lanes. One of those semis is an Amazon semi. We have packages all over the road, and westbound Gaper delays are starting at Chase Street. An ongoing crash investigation at 130th in Indiana. CTA rerouting the number 34 South Michigan buses. And eastbound I-88, that's already starting to get busy. Route 83 into the tri-state. Kennedy out to O'Hare, already 40 minutes. Amanda Cernecki, WG on Traffic Central.
1: A car has crashed into the Little Calumet River early this morning on Chicago's southeast side. Five people were inside and a woman is still missing. WGN's Eric Rung is at 130th and Indiana with the latest.
2: It was around 2:30 when the car filled with five people did go into the river. We are told three were able to make it out on their own. The Chicago Fire Department rescued another man, and they are, as far as we know, are still searching for a woman. It's unclear right now how or why the driver missed the turn to avoid the barrier and ended up in the river. The Major Accidents Investigation Unit is working to try and figure out exactly what happened.
1: The man who was rescued is in serious condition at the hospital this morning. An investigation is underway after a person was found dead on CTA Red Line track on Chicago's south side. The discovery was made yesterday on the tracks near 69th Street. Police say it appears the man jumped from a moving Red Line train and was incapacitated when he landed on the third rail. He was then hit by an oncoming train. Some Chicago residents are concerned about street takeovers after the Labor Day weekend. One incident occurred at the intersection of Lakeshore Drive and Jeffrey early Sunday morning. Similar scene unfolded at 18th and Canal near Chinatown hours later. Chicago police tell WGN officers responded to both incidents, but they did not file any reports. People who live nearby say this is not a rare occurrence.
3: It's nothing that we can't control. Everybody can't control it.
4: They're going to stop the sales when they have a bad accident.
1: No arrests have been made in either of those incidents. Naperville has rejected a plan to overhaul and expand its security cameras. The $8 million project would have replaced 200 city cameras and added 270 more. Naperville police say they needed the upgrades to keep the system functioning reliably. The Daily Herald reports the city council rejected the proposal because of security and privacy concerns. Police plan to address the council's concerns and possibly bring the proposal back at a future date. Chicago's beaches and outdoor pools are closed for swimming for the season. Large crowds were at the lakefront for Labor Day yesterday and the city's official end of summer.
5: It's gorgeous out. It's a beautiful day. We're trying to get the last bit of sun in before the summer ends. And it's a good day for volleyball, too. The wind's not too bad.
6: I'm enjoying myself very, very well with a beer, my kids. I got some food, at least some sandwiches. I wish I could have a grill, but I can't grill here.
1: Holstein Pool in Bucktown will remain open until September 20th. Also, splash pads in the city's parks will stay open until the end of the month. WGN Sports Time, 6:04.
7: Another blown lead for the Cubs' pen as they let one get away in Milwaukee, falling 4-3 to the Brewers. Ryan Zephyrjohn allowing the two inherited runs to score in the eighth. Gave the Brewers the lead they wouldn't give back. Boyd knows the Brewers are tough. And the Cubs have to get ready for these types of games in the playoffs.
8: What it comes down to with, you know, good baseball and baseball that you're going to play at the end of the year with good teams, right? And it speaks to their ability. You know, it's something that I believe is a big part of our game is that those, you know, winning in those margins. And that's something that they've done. That's led them to these division titles, you know, over the past few years is that they don't give you much in that, right? And that's what makes them so good.
7: B. Crow Armstrong hit his 41st home run of the season, also stole a couple of bases, now has 35 for the year as the Cubs slip a half game behind the Phillies for the top wild card spot. Sox were off yesterday. They begin a series at home against the Pirates tonight. They'll start that night three games in front of Cleveland in the Central. Sean Burke set to make the start in the opener. Bears will be on the practice field again later today. They worked out for about 40 minutes yesterday as they get ready for the regular season opener Sunday at Carolina. Roma Dunze did not practice yesterday, but DeAndre Swift and Kyle Manungai returned to action. The Rams and 49ers will kick off the NFL season tomorrow, a game in Melbourne, Australia. At the U.S. Open, on the women's side, second seed Elena Rybakina advanced with a straight sets win. Fourth seed Coco Gauff also advancing with a straight sets victory. And the men's top seed Alexander Zverev is into the fifth round after a win in three sets yesterday. I'm Andy Mazur, WGN Sports.
9: Waking up on this Tuesday morning, temperatures across Chicagoland running mostly in the mid to low 60s and a few upper 50s in far outlying areas. As we do head into today, clouds are going to be increasing and it is going to be a bit warmer as those winds shift to become more southerly. High today, around 86 degrees. Now heading into tonight, we are tracking some showers and thunderstorms that are set to move in into the early morning hours on Wednesday. Clouds become more partly cloudy and isolated shower not out of the question to the south and east. High temperature on our Wednesday, 83 degrees. From the WGN Weather Center, I'm meteorologist Justin Hobbs.
1: It's 65 in Chicago this morning. We have mostly cloudy skies. And now your money on WGN. The opening bell rings this morning as Wall Street kicks off a holiday-shortened trading week. Last week, the markets closed out in the red. Stocks fell Friday after a strong August jobs report raised the odds of a Federal Reserve rate hike. Closing bell, the Dow lost 271, the S&P fell 29, the NASDAQ dropped 77. Markets were closed yesterday for the Labor Day holiday. This morning, U.S. stock futures are mostly in the red, with the Dow and the S&P down and the NASDAQ up slightly. Stocks are mostly lower around the world. Coming up in the business week ahead, some noteworthy economic reports start rolling in today with the latest data on consumer credit and the National Federation of Independent Business Index of Small Business Optimism. Thursday, we'll get the weekly jobless numbers. The producer price index is also due out. Existing home sales data will come out as well. The week comes to a close with Friday's consumer price index. Look at the University of Michigan's preliminary consumer sentiment also in there. So, two looks at inflation coming up later this week. Chicago News on demand 24/7 online, on the app, and on your smart speaker. I'm Steve Brzanich, WGN Radio News.
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31: Well, good morning, Joe.
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31: How are you today?
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33: Hi, I'm Bob Collins. I'm delighted to be here. I do have one question before we start.
0: Where's the coffee? I can't find any coffee.
2: Oh, a microphony.
3: And a phony at the mic.
2: Quiet, numbskulls. I'm broadcasting.

0: 12 and a half. That's what time it is. It's not Monday. It's Tuesday, September the 8th. You know something? All businesses should open up later on the Tuesday after a Monday holiday. You know, like noon, so people could just ease back into it. What do you think? Including this radio station.
1: Yeah.
0: Just don't sign on until about noon.
2: Mark. Yeah, or hear me out on this one. We could do like Europe does and just take the entire month of September off.
0: Yeah, I like that.
1: Really?
2: Yeah. It's either August or September. Yeah. Maybe it's both.
0: Yeah, they vacation in the fall. You know, a lot has been made of the fact that AI is taking over everything, but I'll tell you something. I did something, and to me, this means artificial intelligence has really arrived. I was trying to get to sleep at a reasonable hour last night, so I'm flipping around watching TV, and right as I fell asleep, I had the TCM channel on, you know, Turner Classic Movies, and this movie looked really great. It was one of those great-looking black-and-white movies that was like a some sort of detective thriller, cop, you know, crime thing. And so I wake up this morning and I'm thinking, I don't even know what the name of that movie was. I really want to see that movie. So I hit my Google button and asked AI what movie was on the Turner Classic Movie Channel last night around, you know, 9:30, 10 o'clock or so, and it spit it right out.
1: Hmm.
0: How about that? The movie airing on TCM last night at around 10 p.m. was the 1950 crime drama Mystery Street, starring Ricardo Montalban. And, yeah, I remember now, as I was falling asleep, Ricardo Montalban as a young man. I barely recognized him. It was very cool. And then it goes on to give me details, the plot and the cast of Mystery Street. I mean, that's pretty cool, you got to admit, right? Did you ever think of using it that way? I was thinking before I did that, I thought, if AI can come up with this, then, you know, I think we're all in trouble because we're all about to be replaced. I mean, that was pretty wild. You know,
2: meanwhile, most everybody else was using it to make their dogs talk and their cats wear funny hats.
0: Yeah, I know. There's a lot of that. Well, anyway, we're back to it, and we're here to entertain and inform. And in the information part, we'll check on your money and the Tuesday traffic in a minute. But as far as the weather is concerned, it's like, you know, 70-something through the morning rush, and then it's going to get warm again later, Steve.
2: It is. It looks like maybe 86 today. Good morning, everybody, with increasing clouds as we go through the day as well.

0: And that 86 degree reading is above the normal high for this time of year. The average high is about 78. So we'll be almost 10 degrees warmer than we should be, and winds out of the south-southeast at 5 to 10 miles per hour. We do have a chance for some showers and thunderstorms coming in tonight. They'll likely arrive late, a low of 73. They'll last through part of tomorrow morning, and then it'll turn partly cloudy as the day goes along tomorrow. Expect a high near 83. Looks like we'll have more seasonable weather through the rest of the week, just a couple of chances of showers and thunderstorms as we get closer to the weekend. In Chicago this morning, we're at 65 degrees at O'Hare. It's 65 at Kenosha this morning, 61 at Aurora, and it's 58 in Kankakee.
1: Well, if you have travel plans this Tuesday morning into northwest Indiana, may need to rethink that. The Indiana Toll Road, possibly a good option, because eastbound 8094, we have a one-hour delay from Indianapolis Boulevard to just past Burr. There is a multi-semi crash. We have a lot of debris scattered along the road. Three right lanes of travel are shut down. Crews have been working this crash since before 4 o'clock this morning, and heavy westbound gapers are now starting before Chase Street. Heading inbound on the Kennedy, 25 minutes O'Hare into downtown, 42 on the outbound trip, Eisenhower, it's 36. In from Route 390, Stevenson, 35, Veterans Toll to DuSable Lakeshore Drive, the Dan Ryan, 23 minutes. In from 95th Street, northbound Tri-State, a reported crash past North Avenue, and there is an ongoing crash investigation, 130th in Indiana. CTA rerouting the number 34 South Michigan buses. Also heavy delays in the city at Cermak and Pulaski with the crash. From the Republic Bank of Chicago Traffic Desk, I'm Amanda Cernecki.
0: On the WGN Associated Bank Market Desk, U.S. stock futures are mostly in the red this morning. All in the red now this morning after the NASDAQ fell out of green territory earlier. It looks like we could see nearly 1% drop in the Dow and about a half a percent drop in the S&P 500 at the opening bell later. Stocks around the world are mostly lower as well, and that's business.
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2: 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Winnie Dortch reporting from the Will County Courthouse this morning. Winnie?
11: Hey, good morning. So I'm on a story that definitely gained national attention here. So 40-year-old Corey Walsh is the mother, the Frankfurt mother, who's accused of killing her 2-year-old son last week. Her son, Barrett, was found hanging from a rafter in the basement. This happened September 1st around 4 p.m. Frankfurt police were called to the home. When they arrived, a neighbor was giving the little boy CPR. She witnessed him hanging in the basement. Court documents said that he had a ligature around his neck and his feet were off the ground. They tried to bring him back to life, but those measures were unsuccessful. He died from asphyxia. At the time, a baby was also inside of the home unharmed. The neighbor said that Corey Walsh was upstairs in the bathroom with a knife trying to kill herself. So the neighbor took the knife away and threw it in the sink. Court records say that Walsh told officers she killed her child because he was the devil and the antichrist. Witnesses also mentioned to police that Walsh had been closely eyeing the Lindsay Clancy murder trial. That's the case involving a mom killing all three of her children. The criminal complaint also states that Walsh had been actively discussing that case with her friends up until 12:30 that day, 3 hours before the neighbor discovered that scene. Today, Walsh will learn if she will remain behind bars pending trial, but prosecutors already petitioned the court to deny her pretrial release. So a very tragic, a lot of emotions around this story, as a lot of people are comparing it to the Lindsay Clancy trial. Mm-hmm. I mean, even so. Today, we're all out here, other stations, to see what becomes of this.
2: As you say, a lot of interest in that story. Thank you, Winnie Dortch. It is 6:23 right now. And our first caller is Richard in Rock Island, Illinois. Richard, you win the lovely WGN Radio T-shirt, perfect for daytime wear and nighttime sleeping attire. Congratulations.
12: Thank you very much. I just love your show.
2: I enjoy talking to you, Richard. What's going on there? Rock Island, what do you do out there?
12: Oh, I'm retired.
2: I'm just tired.
12: I used to work in Montgomery Elevator Escalator. I build escalators.
2: Oh, no kidding. Really? I think we need you because I've been to a lot of places lately, including airports, where the escalator is out of order. And it seems to be out of order all the time.
12: Might have been one I built.
2: Hold on, Richard. We'll get your address, send you the prize. Thanks for listening. Nice talking to you. Have a good one. Hold on. 6:24 right now. And let's go over to the Andy Mazur sports machine here, find out what's happening. So Cubs and Brewers play again tonight, right?
13: That is correct. Cubs trying to even up that three-game series, the last three games that the Cubs and the Brewers will play in the regular season. Of course, there's an opportunity perhaps to meet in the postseason as they did last year, especially if things hold the way they are between the Cubs and the Phillies with their kind of interlocking going back and forth 1 and 2. Cubs are 2 right now. They're half game back, and the winner of that series would end up playing Milwaukee if they can contain and keep going with the best record in the National League.
2: And tonight, the kid who throws like 900 miles an hour for the Brewers.
13: The Miz. Out,
2: right?
13: Yeah, the Miz is back out there. But the Cubs got to him last time.
2: Yes, they did.
13: Yeah, they chased him after 4 innings. It was just too bad that nothing else went right after that, unfortunately. But yeah, that's the matchup tonight.
2: Yeah, White Sox playing the Pirates tonight, right?
13: Yeah, Sox were off yesterday. They did not labor on Labor Day. And the Pirates will be back in town. They're going to stay in town, actually, because they're going to take on the White Sox for 3, and then they're going to play the Cubs for 3 at Wrigley when the Cubs get back from Milwaukee.
2: And the Sox are what, still 3 up?
13: 3 up. Actually, Cleveland lost yesterday, so being off gained them a half a game yesterday, so it's now 3.
2: And we were all shocked when we heard about Matsui. Have they said anything about the cause of death?
13: Have not. They just are saying that he passed away in his sleep, Saturday night into Sunday morning. So it's very sad. And for those that didn't really get to appreciate what Matsui did on a football field, this is back in the day when the fullback was a key portion, a key

0: part of an offense. Fullback's kind of been phased out of the new West Coast offense a little bit, but they the extra tight ends and all. But he blocked and set the path for Walter Payton for many, many years. They led the league in rushing for four straight seasons. Thanks to him, he actually scored the first touchdown in the Super Bowl against the Patriots. And famously, he and Walter Payton were like brothers. And I've seen a lot of things on social media that, you know, it's one thing with Brian's song and everything with Brian Piccolo and Gale Sayers. Somebody should do a movie about the two of them together, because they were, it was fun to watch Walter kind of pick on him. There's a famous photo of a practice where they're lined up in the I formation. So Peyton's right behind Suey, and he's pulling down his practice shorts as the play is going on. So that's the kind of relationship they had.
1: Yeah, Dan Hampton talked about that. He said they were different, but they were the best of friends.
0: Yeah.
1: And Suey certainly went about his business in a way that wasn't flashy, and enjoyed being second to Walter, didn't he?
0: Yes, he did. He did. You know, he had that that face mask too, with the one bar down the middle, kind of like a linebacker would wear in the old days. And he was that old school type of tough player that came from Penn State. He was the Bears' second round pick in 1980, and immediately made an impact in a day where you really needed a fullback to clear some space.
1: Too young to be gone.
0: 68 years old. Yep.
1: Wow.
0: I agree.
1: News time coming up at 6:30. We'll get you updated on everything right after this.
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10: -65 degrees at 6:30. Good morning. I'm Steve Bertanich. We have partly cloudy skies on our way today to a high of 86. Clouds, a mix of clouds and warmer conditions on the way. Black boxes are recovered from a crashed Amazon cargo jet in Miami as the investigation moves forward.
0: Cubs watch as a late lead gets erased.
10: In business, U.S. stock futures are mostly lower this morning, and global stocks are mostly in the red.
11: 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Eastbound 8094, once again over a one-hour delay before Indianapolis Boulevard to just past Burr. We're watching a crash involving multiple semis, one of them being an Amazon semi, and we have packages all over the road. Three right lanes are closed. Crews have been working this crash for the past 3 hours, and westbound Gaper delays are now stretching back to Broadway. Kennedy, it's half an hour from O'Haron to downtown, 42 minutes on the outbound trip. Eisenhower, 42 in from Route 390. Stevenson bumping up to 40 minutes. Veterans told to DuSable Lakeshore Drive, the Dan Ryan, 26 in from 95th Street. Eastbound on the Jane Addams in the Hoffman Estates area, a crash at Higgins blocking the left lane, delays back to Bartlett Road. Amanda Cernecki, WGN Traffic Central.
10: The National Transportation Safety Board is moving forward with its investigation after recovering the flight data and auto recorders from the deadly crash of an Amazon cargo jet at Miami Airport. Five people were killed and five others injured when the plane went off the runway trying to land on Sunday afternoon. Speaking from Miami, the NTSB chairwoman, Jennifer Hamady, confirmed that it struck a van with several people inside and then struck a car. She describes the scene of the crash.
12: I would describe it in one word of devastating. Utter devastation.
10: The plane slid 1,500 feet past the paved surface. A SWAT team is still on the scene of a barricaded situation in Chicago's Logan Square neighborhood. It started before noon yesterday near Kimball and Wrightwood. Armored vehicles are closed to also closed the streets nearby. Police say one person is barricaded inside and is not holding anyone hostage. Some Chicago residents are complaining about street takeovers over the Labor Day weekend. WGN's Jenna Barnes is in the Jackson Park neighborhood.
13: Steps away from the intersection of South Jeffrey and DuSable Lakeshore Drive, tire marks scar the road there from a street takeover early Sunday morning. A ring of fire lit in the middle of the intersection, speeding cars doing donuts around it with people hanging out of the windows. And it wasn't the only street takeover this weekend. At 18th and Canal near Chinatown, a similar scene unfolded around 3 a.m. Sunday. Chicago police tell us officers responded to both incidents over the weekend, but didn't file any reports about what happened.
10: So far, no arrests have been made in either incident. The U.S. Supreme Court will hear arguments this December on the constitutionality of Cook County's ban on semi-automatic rifles. A local gun owner is challenging the ban. The case has been consolidated with a challenge to Connecticut's ban, which was passed after the 2012 Sandy Hook school shooting. Lower courts have upheld both laws, rejecting arguments that they violate the Second Amendment. The Supreme Court agreed in June to take up the cases. Oral arguments will be December 2nd. There's a new push for a speed limit on the Fox River after a recent deadly crash. More on that from WGN's Lauren Lapka.
14: In July, Magdalena Jablowski was killed while she and her fiancé were boating on the Fox River after Richard Stevenson allegedly crashed his pontoon boat into them. Stevenson was reportedly drunk and going roughly 80 miles per hour in a no-wake zone where boats should be going 5 miles per hour. According to the Tribune, there's now a change.org petition calling for common sense regulations like setting a speed limit and possibly engine size limitations for boats on the river. The Safe Fox River Coalition cited state records showing 45 boating accidents on the Fox River from 2016 to 2026, with 6 fatalities and 28 injuries.
10: Some are against the regulations, though, saying the problem isn't the speed limit or engine size, it's drunk drivers driving recklessly. OpenAI has admitted that some of its AI agents escaped from a testing environment again and hijacked an obscure German wiki forum. Reuters was the first to report that the AI agents turned the wiki forum into a message board for other AI agents. OpenAI knew about the attack weeks ago, and now they're calling for a consistent standard for reporting similar incidents. WGN Sports Time, 6:34.
0: Sports being sponsored by Northwestern Football. A repeat of many games for the Cubs this season. Starter works into the eighth, but the bullpen can't bail him out. That's what happened yesterday in the Cubs' 4-3 loss to the Brewers. Matthew Boyd pitching 7 solid, but left after allowing a couple of runners in the eighth, though Ryan Zephyrchon came in and allowed the go-ahead 2-run single in falling to Milwaukee. Pedro Ramirez homered, as did Pete Crow Armstrong, number 41. He also stole 2 bases to bring his total to 35 as he pursues a 40-40 season. Manager Craig Counsell reacted overall to the loss.
15: You know, in the end, it's a loss. Pete had another nice day, obviously, just playing at a super high level. But yeah, not enough.
0: Cubs are now 8 games out of first and a half game out of the top wildcard spot in the National League. No game for the White Sox yesterday. They get back into action tonight at home against the Pirates. Sox gained a half a game on the division when the Guardians lost yesterday. Sox will take a 3-game lead into tonight's ballgame. A good sign for the Bears as they get ready for the Panthers in the opening game of the season. Running backs DeAndre Swift and Kyle Manungai were back on the practice field yesterday as the Bears got in a 40-minute workout. Rome Odunze remained out. The Rams and 49ers will kick off the NFL season coming up tomorrow night. They'll have a game in Melbourne, Australia. At the U.S. Open, on the women's side, second-seeded Elena Rybakina advanced with a straight-sets victory. Fourth-seed Coco Gauff also moving on with a win. And men's top-seed Alexander Zverev is out of the fifth round after a victory in three sets. Don't miss a once-in-a-century moment. Tickets for the grand opening of the new Ryan Field go on sale September 10th. I'm Andy Mazur, WGN Sports.
10: And now the forecast from the Four Seasons Heating, Air Conditioning, Plumbing, Sewer, and Electric Weather Center. Increasing clouds and warmer today, high near 86. Showers and thunderstorms move in late tonight and low down to 73. Morning showers and isolated thunderstorms tomorrow, then partly cloudy. Expect a high near 83. Right now in Chicago, we have partly cloudy skies, 65 officially at O'Hare. It's 63 along the lakefront this morning, 66 at Midway. And now your money on WGN. Canada's new tariffs on billions of dollars in American goods are in effect, escalating the trade fight with the U.S. The tariffs kicked in just after midnight and range from 15 to 50%, covering $270 billion in U.S. imports. They target products including steel, dairy, appliances, farm equipment, electronics, and paper products. Canada says the tariffs are in response to the 50% tariffs imposed by President Trump on Canadian goods. U.S. stock futures are lower this morning heading to the opening bell. Global stocks are mostly in the red. Gas prices are still high after the holiday weekend. The average price for a gallon of regular unleaded is $4.15 now in the U.S., according to AAA. It's the same as yesterday. Pump prices are the highest in California. Drivers there are paying $5.86 a gallon. In Chicago, the average gas price this morning is $4.43, down from $4.47 a week ago, according to Gas Buddy. Chicago News on demand 24/7, online, on the app, and on your smart speaker. I'm Steve Brzanich, WGN Radio News.
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21: A new jobs report blows past expectations of a summer slump. I'm Mike Vaccara, News Nation Washington Bureau Chief. The U.S. economy adding 162,000 jobs in August, a figure almost triple some estimates. Among the sectors seeing the biggest gains, leisure and hospitality with a boost of 62,000, then government, construction, and a 16,000 job rise in manufacturing all in the last month. Unemployment remained at 4.1%, though wages still lag behind inflation. President Trump taking to Truth Social Friday morning to celebrate the surprise numbers and calling on the Federal Reserve to lower interest rates and thereby making borrowing more affordable for American consumers. Lower the interest rates because the USA is a much stronger credit than it was just a short time ago, he said. A strong country means lower interest rate. It's a better credit. Very simple. The government's monthly report on inflation is set to come out next week, which will be a factor into what the Fed decides to do with interest rates when they meet in mid-September. I'm Mike Vaccara, and this is the News Nation Political Minute.
2: 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Enjoy the friends, Kevin. I'll take the wins on Bet365, the home of winning early.
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22: Yeah, thank you. And last week in Switzerland, the Nobel Prizes were... I'm sorry, I read that wrong. The Ig Nobel Prizes were handed out, and one of them was for...
23: The Soil Science Prize.
22: Which honored people in 25 countries who... Well...
24: I soiled my undies.
25: Yes, I soiled my undies.
22: All right. More about that after I thank the all-new Chevy's.

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1: Yep, I sold my Andes for a good cause. The understanding of soil health in and agriculture in the state of Illinois.
0: That's Herman Bolero, the Dean of the College of Aces at the University of Illinois, Urbana-Champaign. And to clarify, soiling your undies means that you bury your underwear in the soil.
2: The project is called Soil Your Undies Campaign.
0: That's Sarah Caper.
2: And I am the Ag in the Classroom Director at the Champaign County Farm Bureau Foundation.
0: And Soiling Your Undies is all about teaching kids about soil health.
2: Our job is to take agriculture into the classrooms.
0: Well, I bet underpants gets their attention.
2: It really does. When you pull out the pair of underwear, they're all curious about what you're going to do with it.
0: What they do is bury it.
2: It actually ties into the lesson that we've been teaching in local classrooms about fibers and farmers that raise our fibers that become our clothing.
0: The tidy whities are buried in the ground and are left there for a few months. And when they are pulled out of the ground, if the soil is healthy,
2: the microbes are going to consume the cotton fibers.
0: Holy underwear.
2: Yes.
0: And Dean Bolero at the U of I Aces says if your undies are not chewed up when you pull them out,
1: You probably have to do something to improve the soil health.
0: You can get in on the fun, too, if you'd like to soil your undies.
2: Buy 100% cotton underwear, dig an 8-inch hole, bury the underwear in the hole, cover it up, and wait at least 4 months, and then dig it back up.
0: And then you, too, can tell the world,
2: I soiled my undies.
3: I just love my buried cotton underpants.
0: I'm Steve Alexander. That's the Business of Food on 720 WGN.
4: There's news you can use. Did you barbecue over the weekend? There's a list that I'm looking at here of common mistakes people make. And number one is not waiting for the coals to ash over. And I think that's something everybody's guilty of. As tempting as it may be to throw a steak on the grill as soon as the coals have caught fire, this impatience usually comes with consequences. Grilling before the coals reach their optimal cooking temperature can lead to unevenly cooked food. This is because coals that are still partially black produce inconsistent heat, making it difficult to tell when your food is done. As a rule of thumb, smoke is a sure sign that your grill isn't ready for cooking because the coals are still burning off moisture. Remember this, because weather's going to be good for a while. You'll get to grill some more. According to the experts, waiting for the coals to turn white or gray before cooking is one of the most important parts of charcoal grilling. They say if the charcoal is not prepared correctly, it doesn't matter how well seasoned your food is, you will taste a harsh, bitter, raw charcoal flavor that will overpower the authentic, delicious grilled tastes that you're looking for. Waiting for the coals to ash over is often linked to using briquettes as a fuel source. It's the hope that the chemicals have all burned off. Usually they have not, unless the fire has almost died off. I would also offer this tip. Get yourself a snack while you're getting ready to grill. That will prevent you from putting the food on too soon. I always sneak a bag of chips outside so I can nibble on that while I'm preparing the food for the family. I try not to reveal that to the wife and kids, but I would recommend you do that. Anyway, it looks like we're going to have outdoor grilling weather at least, let me see here, for the next week or so. Right, Steve?
5: Yeah, summer's not over. I mean, everybody keeps saying summer's over, but it's not over. We have a lot of warm days still to come, and quite a few of them will be this week with temperatures in the mid-80s by the time we get to Saturday again, and in the mid-80s today. We're going to be up to about 86 degrees. Normal high this time of year, average high this time of year is 78, so we're above that. And likely more warm weather on the way, as we've seen over history through the month of September. We'll see clouds on the increase as we go through the day today. It will be 86 again at O'Hare. Showers and some thunderstorms arrive in here late tonight, a low of 73. And then morning showers tomorrow, maybe some isolated thunderstorms as well, before it dries out and turns off partly cloudy for your Wednesday. 83 tomorrow for a high. Then Thursday, 80 with sunshine, 82 on Friday, 84 on Saturday.

0: 82 on Sunday. In Chicago this morning, we have partly cloudy skies, 65 at O'Hare. At Midway, it's 64. At the lakefront this morning, it's 63. At St. Charles, it's 62. At Waukegan, it's mostly cloudy and 67.
1: Well, if you have travel plans into northwest Indiana, use the Indiana Toll Road, because eastbound 8094 is still over a one-hour delay from Indianapolis Boulevard to just past Burr Street. Our helicopter above the scene involving this crash that was two semis at least happened around 3:45 this morning. One of those semis, an Amazon semi, the back of the semi completely ripped open. We have packages all over the road. Also looks like there may have been a fire. There's a lot of cleanup as well. So very extensive, a lot of heavy duty machinery on scene trying to clear out this crash. But again, it's going to be quite a while. And eastbound 8094, again, a one-hour delay starting back at Indianapolis Boulevard, and westbound Gaper delays are now stretching back to I-65. Also, an ongoing crash investigation shutting down the intersection of 130th and Indiana Avenue, CTA rerouting buses in the area. Travel time-wise, outbound Eisenhower heaviest. It's now 50 minutes from the old post office out to Route 390. That's because of a crash at Morgan blocking the right lane, and this is also affecting inbound travel on the Dan Ryan on that long ramp to get onto the outbound Kennedy. It's almost half an hour now in from 95th Street. Up to the north on the Kennedy, we're at almost 45 minutes to and from O'Hare. From the Republic Bank of Chicago Traffic Desk, I'm Amanda Cernecki.
0: 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Our local list of movers includes Harley-Davidson, up nearly 2.5% at $28.30 a share. TransUnion, down nearly 6% on Friday, is down another 2% in after-hours trading today at $78.29 a share. And that's business.
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0: Stock market had a decent summer, but investors are bracing for a bumpy fall. And now Paul Nolte, senior wealth advisor for Murphy and Silvest, will tell us why. Paul, good morning.
1: Good morning. Don't talk about my driving that way. the fall, it typically, September is typically one of the poorest months of the year. And we see it, too, coming into midterm elections. So every year that you have a midterm election year, you tend to have a very weak September. The good news is, once you make it past September and early part of October, the markets tend to do very well once we get past the election and into the prior year of the presidential election. So we've got maybe... as they say, maybe in summer in Alaska, maybe a couple weeks of bad sledding. But other than that, it should be okay.
0: The markets were not thrilled with the speech the Fed chair gave at Jackson Hole, right?
1: Well, he was. He's been talking consistently about the fact that the 2% target for inflation has been woefully missed for the last 5-6 years. And that his goal is to get it back to that 2% level. And we're not there. The numbers that we got the last CPI data, not there. The numbers that we got from the Institute for Supply Management, the manufacturing and the services side, both actually saw prices paid pick up. We're also hearing from retailers, consumers, et cetera, that inflation is still an issue. We get the CPI number on Wednesday. We get PPI Thursday. Both of those now are, everybody's hyper-focused on those to determine whether the Fed's going to raise rates when they meet next week as to, what are they doing with inflation. But that's been Warsh's mantra since he's been appointed.
0: Were you and your fellow analysts happy with the employment report? Seems like most people were.
1: Yeah, they were. And as we talked about with the prior employment report, there were some seasonality issues, things that didn't quite line up. And part of the reason why we saw job losses, that got revised to job gains. We've seen generally $30,000 to $40,000 new farm payroll numbers for the last 5-6 months or so. That's down significantly from what we normally see, but I think much of that can be attributed to the fact that immigration, for the largest part, is no longer happening, and so the natural rate for new jobs is probably in that 30 to 40 range. Part of the reason why we're not seeing the unemployment number tick up at all, it's still stuck at historically a pretty low 4.1%.
0: How much will midterm election results influence the markets, do you think?
1: It's going to be interesting because typically in a midterm election year, the party of the president tends to lose in the midterm election. So it would stand to figure that Democrats will pick up seats in both the House and the Senate. Is it going to be enough to take over the House and the Senate? And that's really the source of the debate at this point. The betting at this right now is that if the Democrats do take a lot of seats in the House and the Senate, enough to maybe have a majority in one, if not both, that might not be a good thing for the market. However, historically, when you see a split between the president and Congress, different parties running both, that gridlock has historically been good for the markets because it means that Washington can't get much done.
0: Mm-hmm. So, as you mentioned, the average return for September is usually negative, but once we get past this month, is it the next six tend to be good?
1: Yeah, the next six tend to be good, and I think part of that is because as you get past the midterm election, now everybody, there's always an upcoming election. The next one will be the presidential election. And the party that holds the holds the White House tends to want to juice the economy so that things look good for that election. So obviously Trump's not running again, but still would like to see the Republicans take the White House. So they're going to try to uh, in inject some money into the economy and make the economy look good when we get to the elections 2 years from now. Mm-hmm. So, yeah, we're always, unfortunately, in an election cycle.
0: Yeah. And you think the big story this week will be the inflation numbers?
1: Yeah, it will be, because Warsh made that comment, made that point in Jackson Hole. And then we also stay Friday of last week saying, you know, hey, I don't think we need to raise rates, but if the inflation number comes in a little bit on the hot side this

0: this month.
1: Sounds like it. Paul Nolte, Murphy and Sylvester, market strategist, will check on your crystal ball again next Tuesday. Thank you, Paul.
0: Yeah, well, welcome back to After Labor Day.
1: Yeah, we're back. News time is back in 2 minutes here from the Northwestern Medicine Newsroom. Steve has the market outlook for today right now.
2: The market outlook is sponsored by Associated Bank. Coming up in the business week ahead, a few economic reports. One today includes consumer credit. We'll also get the National Federation of Independent Business Index of Small Business Optimism. On Thursday, we'll get the weekly jobless claims numbers and the first update on inflation this week. The producer price index is due. We'll also get existing home sales data. The week will come to a close on Friday with the consumer price index, another inflation update, and a look at the University of Michigan's preliminary consumer sentiment survey. On the earnings calendar today, Casey's General Stores, GameStop, ABM Industries, United Natural Foods, and Service Titan, among the companies reporting quarterly financial earnings. Just a few things that could move the markets on this Tuesday, September the 8th.
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1: For those working outside, expect the temperatures to hit a high of 86. Chance of rain late tonight. Winds at 9. 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
2: It's 65 degrees at 7 o'clock. Good morning. I'm Steve Brutanich. We have cloudy skies on our way today to a high of maybe 86. 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Car crashes into the Little Calumet River. A woman is missing.
14: PCA tried to rally the Cubs, but it wasn't to be in a loss in Milwaukee.
2: In business, global stocks are in the red this morning. U.S. stock futures are mostly lower.
15: 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For the past over 3 hours, crews have been on scene with this crash. Eastbound 8094 just past Burr. The three right lanes are still closed. Involved multiple semis, one of them being an Amazon semi with the back of the semi completely split open. We have packages all over the road. It also appears that the cab of one of the other semis caught fire that is on the back of a flatbed tow truck with our helicopter shot above the scene. Over a one-hour delay eastbound starting back before Indianapolis Boulevard. Continue to use the Indiana Toll Road. Outbound Eisenhower, a crash at Morgan blocking the right lane. It is over 50 minutes now, though directions from the old post office out to Route 390.

0: The Kennedy, 52 minutes in from the airport, 45 outbound, and the Edens, almost 20 minutes both directions, like Cook Road at the junction. Amanda Cernecki, WGN Traffic Central.
1: A woman is missing after a car crashed into the Little Calumet River on Chicago's southeast side. It happened at about 2:30 this morning at 130th and Indiana. Three of the five people in the car were able to make it out on their own. Chicago Fire rescued another man, and they're still searching for that woman. Investigators are trying to figure out how or why the driver missed the turn to avoid the barrier and the river. This man lives in the neighborhood.
2: At night, if you are not aware of the neighborhood, it will be a disaster. Because people come to your speeding just as well and not aware about the turn of the right turn.
1: The man who was rescued is in serious condition at the hospital. A mother from suburban Frankfort accused of killing her 2-year-old son will appear in court for the first time today. Her attorney says she was having a mental health crisis. WGN's Winnie Dortch is at the Will County Courthouse.
3: 40-year-old Corey Walsh is charged with 3 counts of first-degree murder. Her son, Barrett, was found hanging from a rafter in the basement. The neighbor said Corey Walsh was upstairs in the bathroom with a knife trying to kill herself, so she took the knife and threw it in the sink. Now, today, Walsh will find out if she will remain behind bars pending trial. However, prosecutors have already petitioned the court to deny her release.
1: Three other children in the home at the time were not hurt. Bears fans are being asked to weigh in on a potential stadium in Hammond. The team has created a survey asking for input. It asks questions ranging from seating and food options to tailgating and ticket prices. Survey also asks if factors like distance to Hammond and affordability would stop fans from buying tickets at the new stadium. Fans can also get a look at pictures of a potential stadium. The survey is on the Bears official website. Congressman Mike Quigley, who's running for Chicago mayor, is talking about a new Bears stadium.
4: I know the mayor wants to keep the Bears in Chicago, and I appreciate that. But right now, this is a city that's paying 40% of its revenues to debt and pensions. We're in a fiscal crisis. Do we really want to help billionaires at the expense of working class Chicago?
1: The Bears appear to be looking at sites in Arlington Heights, and as that polls suggest, the Hammond, Indiana site as well. NFL Commissioner Roger Goodell says Illinois is still in play, though. Chicago Mayor Brandon Johnson says Chicago is as well. The Chicago River Swim is less than 2 weeks away, and you have another chance to join in. WGN's James Sears has details.
5: The second open water swim is scheduled for Sunday, September 20th, stretching from Wolf Point to State Street, and the city's now expanded the field from 500 to 750 qualified swimmers. Registration's been reopened for a limited number of participants in the 1 and 2 mile events. The big jump is also back for those who want to just take a plunge into the river. Apply for both events at ChicagoRiverSwim.org. The swim celebrates progress in restoring the river while raising funds for ALS research and youth swim education.
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6: A late lead went by the boards as Cubs pitching allowed 3 runs in the 8th in their latest loss to the Brewers. 4-3 the final yesterday. Jackson Churio drove in a pair of runs as part of that big inning. Pete Crow Armstrong tried to bring the Cubs back. He had a solo home run in the 9th inning, number 41 on the season, but it was not enough. PCA also stole a couple of bases in that game, bringing his total to 35. Brewers outfielder Christian Yelich, who was the 2018 MVP, believes PCA should be this year's choice.
7: He's an unbelievable form. Everybody knows they can do defensively and how good he is out there. So in my mind, he's the MVP for sure. He's unbelievable what he's able to do out there. Dangerous AB every time he comes to the plate, and he's made some really good plays in center field.
6: The Cubs are now 8 games out of first place. They also fell behind the Phillies by a half a game for that top wild card spot. No laboring on Labor Day for the White Sox. They had yesterday off. They'll be back in action tonight at home against the Pirates. Sox will start tonight 3 games up on Cleveland in the Central. Bears snuck in a workout yesterday at Halas Hall as the team ramps up the prep for the opener Sunday at Carolina. Team went through a short 40-minute workout yesterday. Both DeAndre Swift and Kyle Manunga returned to practice, but Rome Odunze remained out. The Bears will hold another practice today up in Lake Forest. The NFL season will officially get underway tomorrow night as the 49ers and the Rams open up the season in Australia. At the U.S. Open on the women's side, second-seeded Elena Rybakina also advanced with a straight sets win. Fourth-seeded Coco Gauff advanced with a straight sets victory. Men's top seed Alexander Zverev is on to the fifth round after a win in 3 sets as well. I'm Andy Mazur, WGN Sports.
8: Waking up to another comfortable morning here across Chicagoland. However, we are going to see those winds shift to become more southerly today, and that is going to increase our temperatures as well as that humidity. We'll call it a partly cloudy day today, a high temperature of 86. Heading into the overnight, showers and thunderstorms going to move in from our northwest. Those should move into the area as we head into that early Wednesday morning commute. We'll drop down to temperatures in the low 70s. Heading into our Wednesday, once those showers do clear out by the late morning, an isolated shower and thunderstorm not out of the question to our south and east. High temperature by Wednesday afternoon, around 83 degrees. From the WGN Weather Center, I'm meteorologist Justin Hobbs.
1: It's cloudy in Chicago this morning, officially at O'Hare, 65 there. At the lakefront this morning, it's 66. And now your money on WGN. U.S. stock futures are mixed as flare-ups in the broadening Middle East conflict push oil prices higher. In energy markets, Brent crude, the international standard, added 1.5%, now at $98.48 a barrel, its highest level in about 6 weeks. The U.S. crude was up about 2.5% to $93.79 a barrel, 40% higher than it was before the Iran war began. Global stocks have been mostly in the red this morning, and again, U.S. stock futures are mostly lower. Chicago News on demand 24/7, online, on the app, and on your smart speaker. I'm Steve Krasanich, WGN Radio News.
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0: It's September 8th. The good news is tomorrow's Wednesday already. Here's some good news you may get today. They say September 8th, more babies are born in Cook County than any other day, usually almost 300. Somebody help me here, since math is not my strong point. What's the date 9 months?
1: I'll be around the holidays.
0: 9 months ago?
1: Towards the end of December, beginning of January.
0: All right. Mm-hmm. Well, it was cold.
1: Yeah, you're hibernating.
0: I get it.
1: Mm-hmm.
0: On this day in 2010, Mayor Richard M. Daley stunned everybody by announcing he would not run for re-election and instead would end his, what was it, 20 years or more as leader of the nation's third largest city, Chicago. And also, 1998, on this date, Mark McGwire of the Cardinals broke Roger Maris' record for home runs in a single season, hitting number 62 off, remember who?
2: Steve Traxel.
0: That's right. Very good, Andy. And in 1985, on September the 8th, Pete Rose of the Reds tied Ty Cobb's career record for hits with a single. That was hit number 4,191 during a game against
2: Reggie Patterson and the Cubs.
0: Yeah, very good. The Cubs figuring in baseball history. I don't know about you, but Labor Day weekend, I still associate that with the dread of going back to school.
2: Now,
0: kids go back in August, but remember we used to go back day after Labor Day.
2: It was always Jerry Lewis telethon and packed to go to school.
0: That's exactly right. I was looking at an old column somebody sent me by Mike Royko, and he actually wrote this in March on the day the Daily News published its last regular edition. And it kind of fits with the day after Labor Day. This is what Royko wrote on that day. When I was a kid, the worst of all days was the last day of summer vacation, and we were in the schoolyard playing softball, and the sun was down, and it was getting dark. But I didn't want it to get dark. I didn't want the game to end. It was too good, too much fun. I wanted it to stay light forever so we could keep on playing forever so the game would go on and on. That's how I feel now. Come on, come on, let's play one more inning, one more time at bat, one more pitch, just one. Stick around, guys. We can't break up this team. It's too much fun. But the sun always went down, and now it's almost dark again. He wrote that about the end of the Daily News, but it's also about the end of summer, isn't it? Which I mean, we shouldn't push, because I'm looking ahead, it's still going to be like, you know, in the 80s for the next week or so. So we still got the baseball weather. And talking about that, Paul Sullivan said it best in the Trib today, talking about the Cubs and the Brewers. The sausage race on Monday was closer than the NL Central standings. It's all about the Cubs and Phillies now, though, really, isn't it?
2: Yeah, and that's a race that's getting a little tighter than maybe we would have thought a few weeks ago. Phillies have been playing some good baseball. And, of course, yesterday they went 1-0 on a Kyle Schwarber home run and a complete game shutout. Mm. How rare is that these days?
0: Oh, yeah, I know. Okay, so more tonight from Milwaukee. Sox are on the south side.
2: Against the Pirates. They'll open up three games in front of the Guardians in the Central.
0: And they're looking good, to borrow a phrase from Gloria Steinem. Chicago baseball fans are hopeaholics.
2: I love that word.
0: Hope you had a good weekend. Mine was pretty good, except I had one example of why I don't like going out to social functions. So I walked into this party, and some guy who I didn't recognize, I don't know who he was or why he was there exactly, but he was talking to a woman, and then he saw me, and I hear him say in a very loud voice, "Radio Man is here." And right away I know this is going to be trouble. And so I'm starting to kind of back away from him. And then he's chasing me, and he says, hey, can I ask you a question? And I said, yeah, sure, okay. And he says, do you know any entertainment lawyers? And, of course, I do, but I said no, hoping he would go away. But then he continued on, and he told me he wrote a screenplay. This is why you don't want to live in Los Angeles, by the way, because this would happen a lot out there. And I say, good. And he kind of, I don't know what he wanted me to say, but I got to stop going out. I mean, because it's like, I really thought now, except for those Icons of the Ivy shows on Marquee that they keep running now and then, I haven't been on TV in quite a few years now. So I really thought, you know, this would stop because, you know, nobody sees me now. But no. Anyway, I don't know any entertainment lawyers. And I know a lot of people who have written screenplays, though. They're usually working as busboys in restaurants. So 7:18 right now. I know I'm terrible, right? I'm a terrible person. I can't help it. Let's get some weather and traffic information to you, and then we will check on a news event that you'll be hearing about this week for sure. First, the forecast and rain probably this time tomorrow morning, right, Steve?
3: Yeah, it looks like it. The showers and thunderstorms are supposed to arrive late tonight and stretch into tomorrow morning, so you might see those late after midnight towards the early morning hours, stretching into the morning rush tomorrow. And we think those showers and thunderstorms are going to move out of here pretty quickly tomorrow morning, and we'll then have a partly cloudy day tomorrow and dry. So today we're going to start off with temperatures, start off this work week in the 80s, mid-80s, up to 86 at O'Hare, and clouds will be on the increase as we go through the day today. Tonight, showers and thunderstorms, a low of 73. Morning showers and isolated thunderstorms, then partly cloudy tomorrow. Expect a high near 83. It's 65 right now in Chicago. It's 56 at Rochelle this morning, 57 in Dwight, it's 59 in Kankakee.
1: We still have over a one-hour delay eastbound 8094 from Indianapolis Boulevard to Pass Burr. Three right lanes are closed with a multi-semi crash that happened around 3:45 this morning. So, again, Indiana Toll Road, your best option if you want to be prepared to be ahead of that delay. If you are eastbound along 8094 already, make sure you exit at Calumet, bail out there. Then you can take Ridge Road as your main east-west alternate because this is still quite extensive. Cleanup. The three right lanes remain closed at Burr. Inbound Eden's Travel, 26 minutes. Lake Cook Road to Montrose, 22 on the outbound trip. Kennedy, 53 in from O'Hare. 25 minutes of that commute from the Junction in. If you'd like to save 8 minutes, hop in the express lanes. The Eisenhower, now just over an hour in from Route 390. 50 minutes outbound. This crash at Morgan still blocking the right lane. Stevenson, 53. Veterans Toll to DuSable Lakeshore Drive, just under 40 minutes in from the Tri-State. Dan Ryan, 33 in from 95th Street. Inbound Bishop Ford, slow going 111th on up to the merge. Northbound I-57, your delays begin at 127th. From the Republic Bank of Chicago Traffic Desk, I'm Amanda Sternecki.
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6: 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Here's the number to call, 708-396-2333. 723 News Nation's Xavier Walton is in Dallas, where a lot of people are calling it Trumpapalooza will be happening this week. What's the latest on that, Xavier?
7: Well, Trumpapalooza is what they're calling it. I think last week, I want to say early last week, I was going for a run, because I live here in Dallas. I was going for a run around the American Airlines Center, and they had already started putting up these big fences for security, so preparations are well underway. It doesn't start until tomorrow, but already people, and I say people, you know, more than 1,000 candidates, lawmakers, participants from the Republican Party are going to be here in Dallas, making their way here. Some names that I can think of just off the top of my head. I know House Speaker Mike Johnson, Senate Majority Leader John Thune, both of them are going to be here. Whether or not they speak remains to be seen. President Trump speaking both nights. J.D. Vance, Vice President J.D. Vance, speaking the first night, so tomorrow. This is going to be interesting because the Republicans have never done this before. I believe before my time, Democrats did it, you know, it was either the 70s or the 80s. They did something similar, but this is a first for Republicans doing a midterm, you know, convention. So we'll see how it goes.
6: And this is in response to the polling that basically indicating the Republicans are in trouble. And as is often the case during the midterms, the party in power has difficulty, don't they?
7: 110%, yeah. So a lot of the Republicans that I've spoken to, at least some that are coming, some that are not, because there are a lot that aren't coming to Dallas for this midterm convention. They're hoping that this really does, you know, serve as this like jump starter, like for just this wave of momentum that they need, because as you just mentioned, polling not great. And you've kind of already seen in some of these primaries getting ready for the general election or the midterms, the numbers are not looking good for a lot of Republicans, and they see that. So they're hoping this will kind of turn the tide, if you will. And then on the flip side, you know, Democrats, they're already, you know, they thought about doing some sort of counter convention, but they opted against it. Instead, they've got, you know, people on the ground doing some counter programming. And there's also going to be a rally, maybe another one, but I know there's at least one rally planned by Texas Democrats already. That Senate race here, hotly contested, James Tallarico, Texas Attorney General Ken Paxton, who's backed by President Trump, obviously. That's going to be a big talker. James Tallarico is going to be at this rally. Potentially Jasmine Crockett is reportedly going to be there, too, for Dems. But, yeah, no, the next 48 hours should be consequential. That's the word I've been using, really. As we get closer, we're only, 50-something days out from the November midterms.
6: And much has been made of the Republicans not attending. Is it because of the reported $25,000 or more that the RNC is asking for as a donation for the lawmakers to be there? Or is it because many Republicans feel they need to distance themselves from President Trump?
7: So I don't think anyone's going to outwardly come out and say, anyone from the Republican Party is going to outwardly come out and say, yeah, I'm not going to, $25,000, I've got better things to do. But I would be shocked if that wasn't a real reason behind some of the decision-making that's been made. With that said, too, a lot of Republicans have come out and said, I just wanted to be with my constituents. I just wanted to be with the voters. I wanted to talk to the people. That seems like it would be more beneficial for my campaign than going to Dallas and being with the party. So I've seen that a lot. I've certainly seen the $25,000, obviously, but no one that I've seen has come out outwardly and just said, yeah, I'm not paying that, or, you know, so on and so forth. With that said, I think now for a lot of the GOP, it's about uniting because, yeah, I mean, the new poll numbers came out, and, you know, whichever ones you look at, they're still not good for the party power.
6: And one more thing, Xavier, the president, as we know, obsessed with ratings. You would think that he would say, let's not do this on Wednesday night and Thursday night, opening nights for the NFL, because the football ratings will win the nights.
7: You would think. I've actually seen a lot of reports about that, too, about just the timing, and then you have, you know, the 25th anniversary of 9/11 on Friday. Mm-hmm. So it is an interesting time to do a midterm convention. I will say, you know, this is a first for the Republican Party. We're going to have to watch and see after the fact if it does and how it does. We had a guest on this morning on Morning in America with News Nation, and they were saying, you know, usually after a convention, there's a bounce. You see, you know, motivation go up. You see numbers start to tick up a little bit. Will the Republican Party get that bounce after this midterm convention? We don't know. You know, history isn't telling us yes, they will or no, they won't, because this has never been done before by the Republicans. So it'll be interesting to see how this plays out. I know there are a lot of people who think this is going to be more of the same. Mm-hmm. But with that said, we don't know, because we've never seen anything like it before. I know we've got a lot of resources here just to kind of see what does happen, though.
6: We'll know soon. Xavier Walton in Dallas, thank you. Appreciate the reporting. Have a good one. It's news time here. We'll get all the stories on for you here in 2 minutes.
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6: degrees at 7:31. Good morning. I'm Steve Brutanich. Cloudy skies on our way today to a high of 86. There are new details about the deadly Amazon jet crash in Miami.
13: Cubs give up three late in a loss at Milwaukee.
6: In business, U.S. stock futures are mostly lower this morning. Global stocks are mostly in the red.
14: 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Together, let's drive. Not driving fast, eastbound along 8094, still about a one-hour delay Indianapolis Boulevard to just past Burr, a multi-semi crash. That cleanup still blocking the three right lanes. That crash happening almost 4 hours ago. The Indiana Toll Road, still a great option to consider this morning. We do have our helicopter live in Logan Square over the scene of some ongoing police activity, which actually began yesterday. Wrightwood is shut down, St. Louis to Kimball. Some traffic getting by on Kimball. There had been an earlier CTA bus reroute. Kennedy, 55 minutes both directions from O'Hare into downtown. Eisenhower, hour 5 in from Route 390 outbound, and earlier crash at Morgan in the process of wrapping up. Amanda Cernecki, WGN Traffic Central.
6: 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There are new details today about the deadly Amazon jet crash at Miami International Airport. News Nation's Marky Martin has details.
15: Federal investigators look into how it overshot the runway on Sunday, killing five people. NTSB officials say the victims were all part of a cleaning crew in a van outside airport property that was struck by the Boeing 767. The plane went through the airport's perimeter fence, then went over a four-lane road and then came to a rest in a Tesla storage lot. The NTSB said Monday they have found the flight data recorder, which is on its way back to D.C. for analysis at this time.
6: Numerous U.S. airports have installed buffer areas at the end of their runways to help stop planes that might overshoot landings before they can crash into anything. Miami does not have those barriers. Canada has imposed a new round of tariffs on American goods as the trade war heats up between North American neighbors. Tariffs kicked in just after midnight and ranged from 15% to 50%, covering $27 billion worth of U.S. imports, targeting products including steel, dairy, appliances, farm equipment, electronics, and paper products. Canada says the tariffs are in response to the 50% tariffs imposed by President Trump on Canadian goods. It was a violent Labor Day weekend in Chicago. Close to 40 people were shot, nearly 20 yesterday alone. Seven people died, including two men, late last night in the 600 block of West 74th Street. Police say the men were arguing inside of the home, and one of them pulled a gun and shot the other. This Labor Day weekend was less violent than last year, which saw more than 60 people shot. Police say one person jumped from the CTA red line and was killed. WGN's Sylvia Snowden has details.
16: Officials say the incident happened near the 69th Street stop. They say the man was riding the red line Monday afternoon when he jumped from a moving train and landed on the third rail, which prevented him from being able to move. He then got hit by another train that passed by a few minutes later. The incident backed up red line service for hours, causing major delays and congestion. Officials say they're still investigating.
6: A Chicago officer has been hurt in a crash in the Little Italy neighborhood. It happened late last night. The police car was responding to a call with emergency equipment activated when a car hit the squad at the intersection of Congress Parkway and Ashland. 26-year-old man had a knee injury, is expected to be okay. He was issued a citation. Two other passengers refused medical treatment. WGN Sports Time, 7:35.
13: Sports being sponsored by Northwestern Football. A late three-run rally by the Brewers cost the Cubs in a 4-3 loss in Milwaukee yesterday. Jackson Churio singling home a couple of runs in the eighth inning, also made a diving catch in the left to end the game as the Cubs try to rally. Cubs fell 8 games behind the Brewers now at the Central and a half game behind the Phillies for the top wildcard spot. Pete Crow Armstrong homered in the ninth, his 41st. He stole a pair of bases as well. He now has 35 on the season. Off day for the White Sox on Labor Day. They'll welcome in the Pirates to start a 3-game set tonight on the south side. Sean Burke set to make the start. White Sox start play tonight with a 3-game lead on the Guardians in the Central. We're only 5 days away from the Bears season opener. They'll be in Carolina on Sunday. It's all new to rookie tight end Sam Roush, who's finding his way through early in his career.
17: Obviously, there's a physical jump from college to NFL, and then there's definitely a mental jump as well. So I think you know, I'm running schemes that I haven't run before, and I'm understanding, you know, the kills and why we're killing it.
13: Yesterday, they went through a 40-minute workout at Halas Hall. DeAndre Swift, Kyle Manunga, each back at practice, but Rome Odunze was not. The team will work out again today at Halas Hall. NFL season officially starts tomorrow, but not on U.S. soil. The Rams and 49ers will meet in Melbourne, Australia to get things going.

0: at the U.S. Open. On the women's side, second-seeded Elena Rybakina advanced with a straight sets win. Fourth-seeded Coco Gauff advances with a straight sets victory as well. And men's top seed Alexander Zverev is out of the fifth round after a win in three sets. Don't miss a once-in-a-century moment. Tickets for the grand opening of the new Ryan Field go on sale September 10th. I'm Andy Mazur, WGN Sports.
1: And now the forecast from the Four Seasons Heating, Air Conditioning, Plumbing, Sewer, and Electric Weather Center. Increasing clouds and warmer today, high near 86. Showers tonight and thunderstorms, a low of 73. Then tomorrow morning, showers and isolated thunderstorms, followed by partly cloudy skies, high near 83. It's cloudy right now in Chicago. We're at 65 degrees. And now your money on WGN. Just an hour away from the opening bell on Wall Street, and stocks are mostly lower. The Dow leading the way down, off nearly 0.75%, off about 400 points. The S&P is down about 0.25%. The NASDAQ is up just a fraction this morning. 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I'm Steve Prutanich, WGN Radio News.
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6: A new jobs report blows past expectations of a summer slump. I'm Mike Vaccara, News Nation Washington Bureau Chief. The U.S. economy adding 162,000 jobs in August, a figure almost triple some estimates. Among the sectors seeing the biggest gains, leisure and hospitality with a boost of 62,000. Then government, construction, and a 16,000 job rise in manufacturing all in the last month. Unemployment remained at 4.1%, though wages still lag behind inflation. President Trump taking to Truth Social Friday morning to celebrate the surprise numbers and calling on the Federal Reserve to lower interest rates and thereby making borrowing more affordable for American consumers. Lower the interest rates because the USA is a much stronger credit than it was just a short time ago, he said. A strong country means lower interest rate. It's a better credit. Very simple. The government's monthly report on inflation is set to come out next week, which will be a factor into what the Fed decides to do with interest rates when they meet in mid-September. I'm Mike Vaccara, and this is the News Nation Political Minute.
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13: WGN 740, keeping up with tech is no longer optional because technology is built into almost everything we do these days. But even people who use tech every day can feel uneasy about it, for sure. With us this morning, digital and social media strategy expert Scott Kleinberg. Well, banking, travel, shopping, keeping in touch, there's no escaping it anymore. So, Scott, the question is, how do we make sure tech fits comfortably into all of our lives?
14: Good morning, Bob. And it's a great question. The important thing is to always keep top of mind that nobody has to be an expert at everything. The goal is to become comfortable with the technology that makes your own life easier.
13: You know, we hear about a new app or a new device or AI, and we think, I'm already behind. We're always playing catch up, aren't we?
14: Yeah, and I totally get that. I would encourage people to let go of the idea

0: that they need to keep up with every new gadget or trend. You do not need every app. You do not need to understand every social network. You don't need to buy something because it's new. So ask yourself this better question. What problem would this tech solve for me? If the answer is it helps me stay in touch with family, it makes travel easier, it helps me organize my photos, or it makes it easier to manage my health information, then it may be worth exploring. But if it doesn't add value to your day, you can skip it.
1: Yeah, just don't do it because it exists. Do it for yourself.
0: Yeah, that's a great way of putting it. And if you think about it, we all make decisions like that in every other aspect of our life, right? You might not buy a coat just because it exists. You ask yourself whether you'll use it and whether it'll keep you warm. Technology deserves the same approach. And sometimes the best technology is the kind that quietly removes friction. So maybe it's letting you use video calling to see a grandchild who lives far away. Maybe it's having maps give you the directions you need when you're driving somewhere unfamiliar. Maybe it's using a password manager so you don't have to remember 40 different passwords. Those are practical benefits. Those are not just bells and whistles.
1: Yeah. Security and privacy are big concerns. There's so many scams, email, texts, phone calls, social media. It can really feel like you're always one wrong click away from trouble.
0: It's true. That concern is completely understandable. And I think it's healthy to be cautious. The key is to avoid turning caution into fear. You can take a few simple steps that significantly improve your security without making technology feel overwhelming.
1: So what do you recommend we do first, Scott?
0: The first step is to always slow down. Remember that scams are designed to create urgency. They always want you to think, I have to act right now. So you're going to get a text saying your package can't be delivered, a message claiming your bank account is locked, an email saying you owe money or you've won something. Common thread is there's always pressure, and scammers know that people naturally react quickly to pressure. So when a message makes you feel rushed, worried, or even excited, pause before you click, because that one habit can prevent a lot of problems.
1: Yeah, our friend at the Better Business Bureau, Steve Burness, reminds us of that every week. And also, if it sounds too good to be true, it probably is. That's the old rule that still applies, doesn't it?
0: Yeah, and I'm happy to say, Bob, that that's never going to change. And I would also add, if something sounds alarming enough to make you panic, it may also be a scam.
1: You've mentioned before that a good plan of action is pause and think don't react right away. Talk a little bit more about that.
0: Yeah, sure. So a legitimate bank, a government agency, a delivery company, a major retailer, they generally don't need you to provide your password, your social security number, or your credit card information through an unexpected text or an email. So if you're unsure, don't use the link or the phone number in the message. Instead, go to the company's official website itself and use the app you already have, or call the number on the back of your card. I mention this so often because it's such an important habit to get into. You never want to let an unexpected message tell you where to go. You want to be in control. Find the official contact information independently.
1: Yeah, that is the smart go-to recommendation always, isn't it?
0: It really is, because it forces you to take that much needed deep breath and think before reacting too swiftly, which, as we know, can have consequences.
1: We'll talk about passwords, and we'll get to our Genius Bar question for Scott Kleinberg coming up momentarily. First at 7:45, weather and traffic updates. And this is a pretty good day today, Steve.
2: Yeah, it looks like summer's still here, despite everybody saying yesterday was the end of it. 86 is going to be the high as we go into today, and clouds will be on the increase. We have warm temperatures in the 80s all week as well, with maybe 82 tomorrow, 80 on Thursday, then 82 on Friday, 84 for the weekend. Starting on Saturday, we do have a chance for some showers and thunderstorms late tonight, a low of 73. There's another chance of morning showers and isolated thunderstorms tomorrow, but tomorrow's going to turn out partly cloudy. A lot of dry hours. 83 for the high tomorrow. Right now in Chicago, we're at 65 under cloudy skies.
3: And it looks like everyone's getting back into the work and school groove after Labor Day. Eden's to and from Lake Cook Road, right now 28 minutes. The Kennedy 57 from O'Hare into downtown, 28 in from Montrose. You'll save 9 minutes in the express lanes back out to the airport. That's over an hour. The Eisenhower heaviest travel time, it's an hour 10 from Route 390 to the old

0: Post Office, 55 minutes on the outbound commute. Stevenson 53, veterans told to do Sabal Lakeshore Drive, 40 minutes in from the Tri-State and back down to 294, approaching 35 minutes. The Dan Ryan 40, 95th Street into downtown. Both the inbound Bishop Ford and I-57, 25 minutes, 8094 up to the Dan Ryan merge. And since about 3:45 this morning, eastbound 8094, three right lanes are still closed past Burr. Ongoing cleanup from a multi-semi crash. One of those semis was an Amazon semi. Packages are all strewn about the road. Very extensive damage and cleanup right now. A one-hour delay stretching back to Calumet Avenue. Continue to consider the Indiana Toll Road. From the Republic Bank of Chicago Traffic Desk, I'm Amanda Cernecki.
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9: 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It is 7:51 with digital media strategist Scott Kleinberg. Moving on to passwords, people have heard for years that they need complicated passwords, but then they have a notebook full of them, or they use the same one everywhere because otherwise it's impossible to remember. That is a big problem, isn't it, Scott?
8: It really is. And it's one of the most common ones because the old advice was basically make every password long, complicated, and different. Then somehow remember them all. And that's not realistic for most people. The better approach is to use a password manager. And while that may sound technical, it's really just a secure digital vault that remembers your passwords for you. Apple devices have built-in password tools. Other devices do as well.

0: and other well-known services also offer password managers online, so it can create strong, unique passwords and fill them in when you need them.
1: Some people hear about password managers and they wonder if that's safe, putting all your passwords in one place. What do you say to them?
0: I say it's a very fair question, but if you compare it to the alternative, reusing one password or a few variations thereof means that if one company has a data breach, criminals could try that same password on your email, your banking, your shopping, and your social media accounts.
1: How do we know what's worth trying in the first place? With so much out there, how do you decide whether an app or a device is actually worthwhile?
0: That's a good question. Start with a task, not a product. Don't start with what new device should I buy. Start with what do I wish were easier? Maybe you're tired of keeping track of appointments. A calendar app with reminders could help. Maybe you want to know who's at the front door without getting off your couch. A video doorbell might be useful. Maybe you want to listen to music, news, or audiobooks more easily. A smart speaker could be worth considering, but the technology should always fit the need.
1: And the next obstacle, a big one, is setup. You open up the box, there are cables and updates and instructions, and all of a sudden a simple purchase doesn't feel so simple, does it?
0: And that's very real. You know, companies sometimes make setup seem much easier than it is. So my first piece of advice is don't feel pressure to set everything up immediately. First, pick a time when you're not rushed. Have your phone charger nearby. Make sure you know your Wi-Fi password and keep the packaging. This is going to sound weird, but keep the packaging until you're sure the device works the way you want it to. Doing one task at a time is much less intimidating.
1: Instruction manuals have kind of disappeared, haven't they? We have the YouTube tutorials, though, and those are usually pretty good, right?
0: Yeah. Usually, if you don't know how to do something and you search something on Google and search something for YouTube, you usually find the answer to your question right there. That's a great point.
1: And as far as our smartphones, we usually use only a fraction of what those phones can do for us, don't we?
0: That's true. And honestly, that can be perfectly fine. A smartphone can do hundreds, thousands of things, but you only need to learn the features that matter to you. So for example, there are a few features I think are valuable for almost everyone. Contacts, so your important numbers are easy to find. The camera, so you know how to take a photo and share a photo. Maps and directions, especially for new places. Text messaging and video calling. The settings menu for larger text, for volume, for brightness, for controlling notifications, and also important emergency features for contacts and medical information. Those aren't flashy features, but they can make daily life easier and, in some cases, safer.
1: All the talk is about AI these days, and a lot of people are still suspicious of it or just unsure of what it does. What's your advice about that?
0: It's reasonable to say that. It's a broad term. But in practical terms, many people are encountering AI through tools that can answer questions, help you draft an email, summarize information, translate text, help plan a trip, or even explain a complicated topic in simpler language. So it can be useful, but it should not replace your judgment. Think of it always as a helpful assistant, not an unquestionable authority.
1: Yeah. Use common sense. That's the deal, isn't it?
0: Yeah, and common sense includes not going too far. So when using AI, don't share private information, don't enter account numbers, passwords, social security numbers, private medical records, or confidential documents.
1: And what about that situation we all run into from time to time? We get frustrated because an app has changed or our phone has been updated. Something that worked yesterday all of a sudden looks different today.
0: First, you have to remember that it's probably not as different as you're making it out to be. Updates can be frustrating because they can change the location of buttons and menus and what we've learned by habit. But an update doesn't always mean you have to start from scratch. You always want to look for the basic functions first. So on most devices, search is your friend. If you can't find a setting, use the search box in settings or in the app. You can also search online using very plain language, such as how do I change the text size on my phone, or how do I find photos on my Android phone?
1: So what's the checklist, Scott, to feel more confident with technology?
0: I would suggest four simple things. First, update your phone, tablet, and your computer when you can, because updates often include important security fixes. Second, use strong, unique passwords and turn on

0: two-factor authentication. Do that for your email and your financial accounts first. Third, be skeptical of unexpected text, emails, and phone calls. Don't click links or give out codes just because someone creates urgency. And fourth, choose one small thing to learn that solves a real problem for you. Maybe it's using Maps, making a video call, setting a reminder, or sharing a photo.
1: Good advice. Now to our Genius Bar question from eight large attachments or recently deleted photos. Why does my phone storage go up?

0: down.
1: Yeah, a lot of people don't know about that trash folder. Yep. Scott Kleinberg, correct. Thank you. Have a good one, Scott.
0: You too, Bob. Take care.
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1: It's 65 degrees at 8 o'clock. Good morning. I'm Steve Gratanich. We have mostly cloudy skies on our way today to a high of maybe 86. One person is dead, another is missing after a car crashes into the Little Calumet River.
14: Not a good start to the Cup Series in Milwaukee.
1: In business, U.S. stock futures are mostly lower ahead of the opening bell coming up at 8:30. Global stocks are mostly in the red.
15: 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For over 4 hours now, crews have been on scene of a semi-crash eastbound 8094 past Burr. There is some improvement now. Just 2 right lanes are closed. All morning long, it has been the 3 right, but still extensive cleanup. A 40-minute delay stretching back to Calumet. Travel time-wise, inbound Eisenhower heaviest in hour 13 from Route 390 to the old post office. 50 minutes on the outbound trip. Inbound Kennedy, 55 in from the airport, 52 outbound. Amanda Sternecki, WGN Traffic Central.
1: One man is dead and a woman is missing after a car crashed into the Little Calumet River on Chicago's southeast side. WGN's Eric Rowing is near the scene at 130th and Indiana.
16: Her name is Raphael Howard. We are told by family and friends that she was out with family and friends when this crash happened. We are told 3 of the 5 people who were inside were able to make it out on their own. Rescue teams pulled the one man out, but again, he died at a hospital a short time later.
1: Investigators are trying to find out how the driver missed the turn to avoid the barrier there and the river. A suburban mother charged with murdering her 2-year-old son is expected in court today. Prosecutors say Corey Walsh became very interested in the Lindsay Clancy trial before she strangled her son Barrett in their home in Frankfurt last week. 3 other children in the home were not hurt. Walsh was found in a bathtub with self-inflicted wounds. Her attorney says she was having a mental health crisis. Walsh's lawyer also defended Casey Anthony in the death of her toddler in Florida back in 2020.

0: 1-800-848-8808. Chicago residents are concerned about the rising number of street takeovers. One was in Jackson Park early Sunday at Lakeshore Drive and Jeffrey Boulevard. A ring of fire was lit in the intersection as cars did donuts around it with people hanging out of vehicle windows. Glenn Johnson lives nearby. He says this happens often.
1: That's every weekend. Our food and it's gas, you know, at $5 a gallon. Who can afford that? They're going to stop the sales when they have a bad accident.
0: And there was another street takeover at 18th and Canal near Chinatown on Sunday night. Chicago police responded to both incidents, but no one was taken into custody. Students are planning to take action after being racially taunted during a high school football game in Chicago's south suburbs.
2: The five Lincoln Way East students face punishment for making racially inappropriate gestures during the varsity football game at Homewood Flossmoor Friday night. It happened on a practice field behind the home cheering section. The students were removed from the property. Lincoln Way East apologized and promised they would be disciplined. Now, after video of the incident spread over the weekend on social media, Homewood Flossmoor students are planning a walkout tomorrow to stand up against racism.
0: WGN's James Sears reporting. Chicago's outdoor swimming season is officially over. Labor Day was the last day for swimming at beaches. Outdoor pools are also closed. City's indoor pools will remain open for swim time. WGN Sports Time, 8:04.
3: Another blown lead for the Cubs bullpen as they let one get away in Milwaukee, falling 4-3. Matthew Boyd left the game in the eighth inning, and Ryan Zephyrjohn allowed a couple of inherited runs to score, giving the Brewers a lead they wouldn't give back. Alex Bregman understands that this time of the year you can't dwell on those losses.
4: I'm focused on tomorrow. Yeah, I think that we got to keep it just one game at a time, especially this time of year. I haven't even really looked at the standings, to be completely honest with you. We got to win the next game and take that mentality all from here on out through the end.
3: Pete Crow Armstrong with his 41st home run of the season also stole a couple of bases, giving him 35 for the year. We'll check the standings for Alex Bregman here. The Cubs slipped a half game behind the Phillies for the top wildcard spot. Cubs are now 8 games behind Milwaukee in the Central. Sox were off yesterday. They begin a series at home against the Pirates tonight with a 3-game lead on the Cleveland Guardians. The Bears will be on the practice field again today. They worked out for about 40 minutes yesterday as they get ready for the regular season opener Sunday in Carolina. Rome Odunze did not practice, but DeAndre Swift and Kyle Manungai were back on the field. Defending champion Seattle will face the Super Bowl runners-up New England to get the NFL season underway tomorrow night. Then on Thursday, the Rams and 49ers play a game in Melbourne, Australia. There were some videos surfacing yesterday of Connor Bedard skating with skills coaches at the Blackhawks Ice Center. He was getting in some conditioning work. He had surgery 2 months ago. Is expected to be out another couple of months as no new timetable has been listed. I'm Andy Mazur, WGN Sports.
5: Well, it's another beautiful start to our morning across Chicagoland. However, we are expecting it to be just a tad bit warmer out there as we start seeing those winds come out of the south. It's going to bring in some moisture and pump up those temperatures to around 86 degrees. A partly cloudy day shaping up for us. Heading into the overnight, line of showers and thunderstorms set to move through. It's mainly going to be some rain. We could see a few thunderstorms by daybreak on a Wednesday. Low temperature 73. A bit more breezy as we head into our Wednesday afternoon. We'll see those showers mostly clearing out. Isolated shower to our south and east. High temperature on Wednesday, 83 degrees. From the WGN Weather Center, I'm meteorologist Justin Hobbs.
0: Cloudy skies in Chicago this morning. We're at 65 degrees. And now your money on WGN. U.S. stock futures are mostly lower as we head to the opening bell coming up here at 8:30. The markets around the world have been mostly in the red early today and from overnight as well. The ongoing outbreak of cyclospora tied to iceberg lettuce has raised new concerns about the safety of imported produce. The U.S. is also conducting fewer inspections to catch contaminated food. International food inspections by the Food and Drug Administration are down 35% since the start of COVID-19. The pandemic kicked off a wave of retirements and departures among FDA inspectors that continues now. But even before COVID, the agency failed to hit targets for foreign inspections. Recent staffing cuts and reorganizations at the agencies suggest the numbers may fall even lower. Chicago News on demand, 24/7, online, on the app, and on your smart speaker. I'm Steve Grzanich, WGN Radio News.
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0: Yeah, let's just go outside this afternoon. 8:11 on September the 8th in Las Vegas. It's Cindy Perlman-Gaber with our entertainment report. And the summer box office, best in a decade. Cindy?
1: Good morning, Bob. And while we were all sleeping in yesterday, Hollywood accountants were busy getting the bottom line together. And it is official. The box office isn't just back. This summer was the biggest summer since COVID upended our lives in 2020, and also the highest grossing summer of all time. Domestic ticket sales from May 1st through yesterday stand at $4.76 billion, surpassing a long-held record in 2013. And we have to thank The Odyssey, of course, Toy Story 4, Devil Wears Prada 2, and then sleeper hits hauled in a lot of money like Obsession, The Invite, and Backrooms. But the biggest booster was the guy in the onesie, Spider-Man, Brand New Day, $2.4 billion globally. And of course, The Odyssey smashed all expectations with $1.62 billion worldwide. And then, you know, there were a few bombs, Moana, Masters of the Universe, Past the Kleenex.
0: Yeah, and the admission price for a movie, it's a lot higher than it was years ago. So you got to keep that in mind when you're comparing numbers from years ago. Admissions are still way down from before the pandemic, aren't they?
1: They're down, but they're getting to that level. And you're right, you do have to factor in the difference of what ticket sales have soared since those days. So you have to figure that in. But also the movies are much longer. Look at The Odyssey. Look at even Spider-Man's a little long. So you have to figure the timing, too.
0: Yeah. The trailer's out for this.

0: Elon Musk documentary, and the guy who put this together, he's done some really good documentaries, hasn't he?
1: Alex Gibney has an Elon Musk documentary called Musk. It debuts tonight at the Venice Film Festival. So they released the trailer. You're going to be seeing a bunch of trailers from Venice this week. The movie hits theaters October 16th. A 46-second trailer came out, which might be too much Elon for some people, but it has montages of spacecrafts, astronautical devices, and then there's Elon. And then we have a voiceover that says he's probably the greatest living inventor. He's the real-life Iron Man, one of the greatest builders of all time. Okay, if they say so. But then the statement changes to he's chaotic, random, capricious, manifestly cruel and selfish. He's a fascist. Elon is a nuke. So, you know, Elon's a little peeved on this whole thing. He went to X and said, I know this is going to be a hit piece. But Gibney, who doesn't suffer anyone, fired back on X and said, how would you know? You haven't seen any of this. Mm-hmm. So stay tuned for that feud that's brewing. And also, the running time of this, Bob, almost four hours of Elon Musk. Can you believe it?
0: That's crazy. I know there's a lot of content when it comes to Musk, but 4 hours, really? Where was the editor?
1: I get it too, but after 4 hours of Elon Musk, maybe then you could see the Odyssey and your whole day is done.
0: It would be. We've been talking about this Britney Spears movie coming out, this biopic. What are you hearing about this?
1: It seems like it's taking forever, but Universal went on record to say it's still happening, and some new developments based on her 2023 memoir, The Woman in Me. This Britney film will be her whole life story, but directed by John M. Chu. He did Wicked, he did Crazy Rich Asians, so that's a really good pedigree behind that. And Liz Merriweather, who created the show The New Girls, writing the screenplay. And this will cover the Grammy winner's entire life and career from her childhood in Louisiana. Remember the days of the Mickey Mouse Club, her relationship with Justin, I'm sure he's so thrilled, and then her heights as a pop superstar, and then all the trouble she's had in between. No official release date yet, but the big news is who is going to play Britney? Some early names that are popping up, Sydney Sweeney might be good, Millie Bobby Brown and Emma Roberts. Millie has gone on record to say she would love to do it. And Chu has said, let's not be too hasty. Let's get the screenplay done first and see where this is going before I make any casting decisions.
0: Liev Schreiber made lots of new fans with his Ray Donovan series. And this new show is it along the same lines as Ray Donovan?
1: It's kind of the same thing, Bob. You're right. And I love Liev Schreiber. And he signed up for a 10-episode crime series debuting October 30th. On Apple, and he plays an ex-soldier turned homicide detective named Jonah Lynn, who moves to a small town in Pennsylvania. He's sick of Philly, he's sick of cities, but guess what? A cunning serial killer named Jurek has settled there, starts to target his family and the entire town. The serial killer is played by Stephen Graham, who last played Al Capone in Broadway Empire, so he's a good actor too. And Zazie Beetz, who's also really good, she plays Jonah's daughter, and she's of course in danger, so that should be a good little triangle there.
0: And Bengals fans will be happy to hear about some new music coming out.
1: Exactly. Susanna Hoffs, the crush of every single guy I ever knew in my life, I think, is back. After 14 years without any new music at all, the Bengals lead singer is releasing a new album called The List, debuting next Friday, September 18th. She's 67 now, and she said she felt really inspired. A lot of big topics going on in her life, including love, longing. She has the empty nest syndrome. Her two kids are out of the house, a little loneliness. And Susanna Hoffs said, you know, any songwriter knows if you run out of ideas, there's always sex, love, and rock and roll to write about. So she also did a debut novel last year called The Bird Has Flown, and her new song, The List, is about to hit streaming.
0: Here's a little bit of The List.

0: It's got that Bangles sound for sure, doesn't it?
1: It doesn't. Doesn't it make you want to put on Walk Like an Egyptian and dance around the room or something?
0: Well, I wouldn't go that far, but
1: it's not that far.
0: It's a good sound. Cindy Perlman gave her in Las Vegas. Thanks, Cindy. We'll talk to you tomorrow.
1: Thanks, Bob.
0: 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We've got more entertainment news on the way, weather and traffic first, and it's going to be a dry day today, isn't it, Steve?
2: It is, but we do have some showers and thunderstorms coming in late tonight that'll stick around through tomorrow morning. And then drying out for a few more days until we have another chance of showers coming on Saturday. It's going to be warmer today as well, up to 86, increasing clouds as we go through the afternoon. Those showers and thunderstorms arrive late tonight into early tomorrow morning, a low of 73. Tomorrow's high is going to be about 83. Right now in Chicago, we have cloudy skies. It's 65 degrees.
3: And we're still dealing with about a 40-minute backup eastbound 8094 from Calumet to just past Burr. Ongoing cleanup from a multi-semi crash that happened around 3:45 this morning. Two right lanes are still closed, but again, that is an improvement because crews did have at one point three right lanes shut down. Indiana Toll Road, still a great option if you are eastbound along 8094. Bail out at Calumet and then head south. Take Ridge Road. That is certainly a better east-west alternate still at this time. Inbound Edens, 25 minutes. Lake Cook Road to Montrose. The Kennedy, 55. Both directions from O'Hare into downtown. And outbound, it looks like things are backing up near Cumberland with a reported stalled vehicle. Eisenhower, Hour 10, in from Route 390. 48 down the outbound trip. A reported crash near Cicero. Stevenson, 55 minutes from the Veterans Toll to DuSable Lake Shore Drive and the Dan Ryan, 36, in from 95th. From the Republic Bank of Chicago Traffic Desk, I'm Amanda Cernecki.
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1: 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Still unlucky in love, thanks to a nasty curse. There's a bit of a time jump between this one and the original, which came out in 1998. Co-stars Sandra Bullock and Nicole Kidman talked about those first moments of fame back in the 90s when they spoke with WGN, and they also said they feel good about what fans of the book and the movie will get.
2: The first one wasn't really received well. It just became this wonderful thing over the decades, you know. So we didn't have the, oh my God, we had a massive hit. We were judged for it. Like, how many women do you need in a film was one of the quotes from the reviewers. So we didn't have a high bar, but we set the bar high because we knew what.
3: And then
2: deserved.
3: Some of the, I have a woman that works with me who is a super fan of the movie. So, and then there was a lot of people on the set, super fans, yeah. And they were incredibly supportive and cheering us on.
2: It was so uncomfortable. It was. I did the movie Speed, and I was folding my laundry in my bedroom, and there was, remember when E! News had like all those gossip people on there, and they would sort of talk, and I remember I was literally folding my laundry, and they were talking to me. They were like, what advice would they give me now that this film was a big, and they were literally giving me advice in my room, and I was like, this is wrong.
3: There's wow.
2: So, yeah, that was a moment that I went, it's, yeah, it was different.
4: Yeah.
2: What about you? But you started so young, and you were well known in Australia at a very young age.
3: Yeah, I was well known, and then I don't have a sort of a penny drop moment. It was more like, oh, okay, I walk down the street and somebody recognizes me or says I love that. A lot of times, but I'm not frightened of it in a weird way. There's a warmth to it.
1: Nicole Kidman and Sandra Bullock. Practical Magic 2 opens in theaters this Thursday. 8:25, coming up on Sunday, September 27th, it's the 5th Annual Hall of Fame Induction Ceremony for the Illinois Rock and Roll Museum on Route 66. We've done this every year in Joliet, but this year we're downtown at the Harris Theater in Millennium Park, 205 East Randolph Street, and it's going to be quite a night. The class of 2026, Survivor, The American Breed, Coco Taylor, The Boys, and The Flock. Curtis Mayfield will be honored, and so will songwriter Kevin Cronin. Terry Hemmert will also go into the Illinois Rock and Roll Museum Hall of Fame, and hopefully you'll be there to see it all and hear some great live music. The Boys, The Flock, Hot Mix 5, Plain White Tees, Jim Peterik, Kevin Cronin, among the many scheduled performers. And if you want to be there, here's what you do. 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All the ticket information and everything about the show posted there. roadtorock.org. Sunday night, September 27th, 6 p.m. at the Harris Theater in Millennium Park. And I'm happy to be emceeing the festivities again this year. Hope to see you there. 8:30 news coming up. 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
3: A new jobs report blows past expectations of a summer slump. I'm Mike Vaccara, News Nation Washington Bureau Chief. The U.S. economy adding 162,000 jobs in August, a figure almost triple some estimates. Among the sectors seeing the biggest gains, leisure and hospitality with a boost of 62,000, then government, construction, and a 16,000 job rise in manufacturing all in the last month. Unemployment remained at 4.1%, though wages still lag behind inflation. President Trump taking to Truth Social Friday morning to celebrate the surprise numbers and calling on the Federal Reserve to lower interest rates and thereby making borrowing more affordable for American consumers. Lower the interest rates because the USA is a much stronger credit than it was just a short time ago, he said. A strong country means lower interest rate. It's a better credit. Very simple. The government's monthly report on inflation is set to come out next week, which will be a factor into what the Fed decides to do with interest rates when they meet in mid-September. I'm Mike Vaccara, and this is the News Nation Political Minute.
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5: -65 degrees at 8:30. Good morning. I'm Steve Brutanich. We have cloudy skies on our way today to a high of 86. Black boxes are recovered from a crashed Amazon cargo jet in Miami. Cubs watch as a late lead gets erased. In business, the opening bell's about to ring on Wall Street. Stocks are poised to open mostly lower.
6: 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Eastbound 8094, still solid from Calumet to past Burr. Ongoing cleanup from a much earlier semi-crash. The two right lanes are still blocked. Indiana Toll Road certainly still a great option this morning. Up and along the Eisenhower, crews are responding to a crash at Cicero. Right now, 48 minutes from the old post office out to Route 390. It's an hour 15 back in. Kennedy, it's a full hour in from O'Hare, 40 minutes in from the junction, 13 minutes saved in the express lanes, back out to O'Hare 45. Outbound Eden's Travel 23, Montrose up to Lake Cook Road, almost half an hour back in. Amanda Cernecki, WGN Traffic Central.
5: The pilot and co-pilot of the deadly Amazon cargo jet crash at Miami's International Airport have both survived, and that'll aid investigators as they now try to determine what happened. Crash happened when the plane overran the runway, killing five people on the ground. News Nation's Mills Hayes has more.
7: We don't know yet the experience level of the pilots involved, but this was the third flight of the day when it crashed over this busy Labor Day weekend, traveling from Cincinnati to Miami to Puerto Rico, then back to Miami. And Amazon Air actually contracts with cargo carrier 21 Air, which operates out of Miami. Their CEO and Amazon Air say that they will both fully cooperate with this investigation. Investigators were also able to recover the black boxes.
5: Those black boxes are on their way to the NTSB headquarters for examination. Chicago-based aviation attorney Robert Clifford has represented families in nearly every major commercial jetliner crash for close to 50 years.
8: Five people needlessly died and five people were seriously injured, and all the commotion and disruption, they closed down the airport, there was a ground halt, all those things. Why?
5: The NTSB is focusing on whether the plane touched down too late to stop safely. Investigators will look into the plane's systems and maintenance history as they investigate. A man has been injured while fighting back against carjackers in Chicago's River North neighborhood. It happened near Clark and Grand early yesterday. The man and woman were standing next to an SUV when another man in a car pulled up. Police say the suspects got out of that car, demanded the SUV. They were then in a struggle, but the thieves took the driver's keys and drove off. The SUV was abandoned on the south side. No arrests have been made. The city of Naperville has rejected a plan to overhaul and expand its security cameras. More on that from WGN's Sylvia Snowden.
9: The $8 million project would have replaced 200 city cameras and added 270 more. Naperville police say they needed the upgrades to keep the system functioning reliably. The Daily Herald reports the city council rejected the proposal because of security and privacy concerns. Police plan to address the council's concerns and possibly bring the proposal back at a future date.
5: Illinois regulators want to expand a program to help compulsive gamblers. The program by the Gaming Board allows people to put themselves on a list to ban them from sports betting, casinos, and other forms of legalized betting. New proposals would create longer periods of enrollment and new ways to enroll, including by mail. The Gaming Board also passed a resolution to add the state's video gambling network into the self-banning program. It would install identity card readers at all locations. There are some new documents that reportedly show New Yorkers were misled about air quality in Lower Manhattan following the 9/11 terror attacks. The New York Times got a hold of them ahead of the release and reports the city knew about toxic air, despite city officials telling New Yorkers the air was safe near Ground Zero. That could trigger a wave of new lawsuits, as the documents reportedly will include tests showing asbestos still in the air 10 months after the attacks, as well as half a mile away from Ground Zero. WGN Sports Time, 8:33.
10: It was a repeat of many games for the Cubs this season. The starter works into the eighth inning, but the bullpen can't bail him out. It's exactly what happened yesterday in the Cubs' 4-3 loss to Milwaukee. Matthew Boyd, seven solid innings, but left after allowing two runners in the eighth. Ryan Zephyrjohn came in, and he allowed both of them to go in on a two-run single. Pete Crow Armstrong homered his 41st of the season. He also stole a couple of bags to bring his total up to 35. Cubs and Brewers again tonight in Milwaukee. No game for the White Sox yesterday. They're back in action tonight at home against the Pirates. White Sox gained a half a game on the division when the Guardians lost yesterday, so now it's a three-game bulge for the Sox. Good sign for the Bears. They get ready for the Panthers in the opening game of the season. Running backs DeAndre Swift and Kyle Manunga are both back on the practice field yesterday. Roma Dunze remained out. The Bears will work out again today in Lake Forest. Defending champion Seattle facing Super Bowl runner-up New England to get the NFL season underway tomorrow night. Then on Thursday night, the Rams and 49ers play a game in Melbourne, Australia. 49ers head coach Kyle Shanahan is all messed up when it comes to what day of the week it actually is.
11: When I look at my clock and it says the time, and then I try to see my family's time, and then it says the time, but it says yesterday. I don't even get how that's possible. So I feel like I'm in the future. And then also when we play on our Friday, which I think is a Thursday in the U.S., we're such creatures of habit. So I call today Tuesday. I call today Wednesday, which is the first day we put in a game plan. But I think it's Monday. However, though, it's Sunday in the present.
10: Yeah, exactly what he said. Also, 49ers defensive coordinator Raheem Morris actually missed his 50th birthday on the 3rd. It's because the team traveled on the 2nd from San Francisco and landed on the 4th local time in Australia. I'm Andy Mazur, WGN Sports.
5: And now the forecast from the Four Seasons Heating, Air Conditioning, Plumbing, Sewer, and Electric Weather Center. Increasing clouds and warmer today, high near 86. Showers and thunderstorms tonight, a low of 73. Then tomorrow morning, showers and isolated thunderstorms. Then partly cloudy, high near 83. Right now in Chicago, 65 at O'Hare. At St. Charles, it's 62 and mostly cloudy. At Highland Park, it's mostly cloudy and 64. And now your money on WGN. Wall Street is open for business this morning, and markets are lower in the early going. The Dow is down 470 points, nearly 1% lower. The S&P is down 18. The NASDAQ is down 48. The S&P and the NASDAQ are off about 0.25% this morning. 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I'm Steve Brutanich, WGN Radio News.
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0: Bob, were you able to ask Joseph Lindsley for the best place to donate to help Ukraine? Didn't know if I missed the suggestions. We asked him. Haley, has he responded to that? I know we put that question to him.
1: I have not received a response from him, but I will. I'll ask the question again today.
0: Great. Okay, and then we'll pass along the answer here for sure. PCA and Caleb Williams are in their prime marketing period. Do you think they are capitalizing on it? I don't see them in any commercials. Their agents need to get them out there now. Remember, fame can be fleeting. Well, I don't think they have anything to worry about.
2: No.
0: But that's coming, isn't it?
2: Yeah, I would think it's coming. And especially that there could be marketing deals between both of them. I mean, there's a lot of young sports talent in this town. And I think that they're all trying to take advantage of it.
0: And you know there's going to be a commercial for some product with PCA and Caleb together,
2: yeah, together,
0: right?
2: They'll hawk it together.
0: It's going
2: to
0: happen.
2: Of course.
0: Yeah. Meantime, I don't think they have to worry about paying the bills.
2: No.
0: Let's see here. We talked about, my wife always pointing out dirt on my clothes. Microscopic dirt. Bob, that reminds me of the time Sue Ann Niven pointed out a stain on Mary's sofa that she noticed from about 10 feet away. It may have been the dinner party episode. Bob is forgetting rules 1 and 2 on his dress code. Number one, Mrs. Surratt is always right. Number two, see rule number one. These should be applied to everything for Bob. Yes, I'm afraid that is true. We would love to hear from one of our finest in regard to what the rules are for tinted windows. Yeah, I've talked about this. Every crazy driver you see, tinted glass. And I thought, maybe Amanda, you know about this, I thought it was illegal to have tinted glass all the way around. But I don't know. I see a lot of vehicles who have that. We should try to look that up or try to figure out what
3: it
0: the law is.
3: It does appear upon quick search that non-reflective tint is allowed on windows on the top 6 inches of the windshield. So that would be like your main windshield. But as far as like your side windows, like I always thought that it was against the law here in Illinois, but don't quote me on it.
0: All right. Well, let's make it against the law.
3: Okay, we will.
4: And I said to myself, what is going on here?
0: We'll find out. We'll find out, Arnold. We played 5 O'Clock World by the Vogues in our record collection department last week. The Drew Carey Show used the 5 O'Clock song as a show opening theme for a season. Yeah, I forgot about that. And then somebody else texted us.

0: about that. Bob, you nail it every time with your song choices. 5 o'clock World and the Vogues are one of my favorites from the 60s. I saw them at the Arcata with Jay and the Americans. What a show. I had no idea that the theme song to the Drew Carey Show was actually a hit song. I love your record collection segment, even when you play crappy music.
1: Thanks a lot, Bob.
0: Don't mention it. This song was a home run. I saw the Vogues at the Iowa State Fair back in the 60s. My favorite summer song, Smooth. Thank you for playing it. Yeah, we give that a spin now and then, especially during the summer. Yeah, Santana and Rob Thomas. That is a good one. That is a good one. Yeah, let's see here. What else do we have? We got lots of texts and emails after the segment with Marianne on Friday about tipping. The way the waitstaff is paid in the city of Chicago, we don't have to tip much in the city of Chicago anymore. I don't know about that. Sometimes a tip is added because the minimum wage is so low and it helps the kids or adults working to make more money. So are the businesses that are using a tip system paying their employees as tipped employees at a lower hourly rate to get around higher wages? Please tip the bellman. Do not take his cart. I drive for Uber, and we very much appreciate tips. We are getting less and less of a percentage of the total fare. Even a dollar or two makes a difference. Always be generous when tipping your dog groomer. Well, I guess that's like tipping your, you know, hairstylist, huh? If someone does work for me but they don't own the company, I tip them. Bob, I went to Dengio's in Glenview. Tip screen came up. Young man behind the counter cleared it before I could react. Not sure if it's the owner policy. My first time there. Good food, clean. Give it a try if you haven't. Yes, I'm a big fan of Dengio's. I like their cream of chicken soup and soft serve ice cream. Bob, the tip I would like to give you is always listen to your wife.
2: Marianne, what you just said, you know what? You're right. It was dreadful. I don't know what came over me. It was a terrible mistake, and it will never happen again.
0: Yeah, That's the apology
3: for all occasions.
0: Yeah, I have it on my phone, and when necessary, I hit play. 8:45. Oh, you know what, Andy? I meant to ask you, was the Hampton OB preview, was that last Sunday?
3: It
0: was that coming up?
3: 2 days ago. Yeah.
0: 2 days ago.
3: It was Sunday, yeah.
0: Okay. How are the boys?
3: They're great. They're in mid-season form. We're ready to go. I think they're all excited about the season kicking off on Sunday, and we'll get things going bright and early at 11 a.m.
0: And so were they both as optimistic as most fans are this year?
4: You ought to be fired right now.
3: Yeah. We did some predicting. We went through the schedule one of our segments, and Hamp has them at 10-7, and both OB and I have them at 9-8.
4: Just a pile of you know what.
0: No, let's hope not. Yeah. Let's hope not. And so they'll be on before and after the game Sunday, right?
3: Correct. We'll be on starting at 11 a.m. on Sunday morning. We'll take you until noon. And we'll have the White Sox on Sunday as well, so our postgame show will be delayed a little bit. We'll be on right after the White Sox game is over.
0: We'll be listening. That's always fun. You got your referee's whistle, right?
3: I got the referee's whistle. I got a brand new shiny one for this year, so that it attracts attention. That's why.
0: Yeah, you gotta hit that whistle whenever the two of them really get going. And
3: no, I can't because I love it. I don't want to break it up.
0: That's why we listen. And you have your blood pressure thing.
3: Yeah, I got the cuff here, red. Yeah, whatever they call that thing. Technically, I have it.
0: You'll need it. I am afraid. 8:47, and we'll get to Block Club Chicago's extremely local news next. First, the weather, and it will be warming up later, especially after lunch, Steve.
5: It will be maybe 86 today for a high at O'Hare. Increasing clouds, warmer, a little bit more humidity in the air as well. Showers and thunderstorms tonight, late, a low down to 73. Then we'll see some morning showers, maybe some isolated thunderstorms tomorrow. But it'll be partly cloudy through a good part of the day. A lot of dry hours tomorrow, high near 83. 80 on Thursday, 82 on Friday, then 84 on Saturday. In Chicago this morning, 65 under cloudy skies.
6: Northbound Yosaba Lakeshore Drive, a report of crash right around 18th. Traffic getting busy off the Stevenson, and southbound traffic is pretty heavy from Wilson down to the Oak Street curve. Outbound Eden's 23 minutes, Montrose up to Lake Cook Road, 25 back in. The Kennedy, it's 56 minutes in from O'Hare, 38 in from the junction. No time saved in the express. It's improving back out to the airport at 42 minutes. Eisenhower still building to an hour 15, Route 390 to the old post office. Stevenson 52, veterans told to DuSable Lakeshore Drive just over 40 minutes in from the tri-state. Dan Ryan 33 from 95th Street into downtown, and eastbound 8094. We're about 5 hours into this semi-crash past Burr. Two right lanes are still closed with ongoing cleanup. A 40-minute delay back to Calumet. From the Republic Bank of Chicago Traffic Desk, I'm Amanda Cernecki.
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0: 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It's a great place. 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They're going to have to get a special department just for the awards. They've received so many national awards. Outstanding Car Dealership, Apple Chevrolet in Tinley Park. 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And with our Block Club Chicago report, Jen Sabella, and some news for renters in the city. Jen?
13: Yes, good morning, Bob. We will see what happens with this, but the mayor of Chicago has rolled out an ordinance that aims to give more protections to renters in the city. It has faced some pushback, specifically from landlords and other building owners, and there is kind of another section of the city council coming up with alternative plans. In response to the criticism, he is scaling back this ordinance, but essentially this would mean landlords who give tenants who basically kick tenants out, whether it's for selling the building or just they don't want them to live there anymore, they are going to be required to give more notice to tenants if this passes. They will also be required in some cases to pay relocation assistance, which could be up to $10,000. So if they suddenly decide, hey, we're going to sell this building and somebody's lived in the building for 20 plus years, those renters would be eligible to get relocation assistance. All of the fine print is kind of being worked out right now, but as of last week, he scaled back the ordinance to exempt small landlords, which would mean anyone who owns six or fewer units. So this is an ongoing thing. A lot of renters' rights organizations think this is great, while landlords obviously are pushing back. So we're following it, and it should be a topic at City Council this week.
0: It's the first major update to the city's housing laws in quite a while, isn't it?
13: It is, and it's a pretty progressive piece of legislation. It's been seen in other cities in the country, but Brandon Johnson, as he hasn't announced that he's running for mayor again, mm-hmm. but we're expecting him to, and I think that something like this would be something he runs on, something like I'm really working for renters of Chicago.
0: Yeah, he introduced the ordinance back in June. At 212 East Ontario Street, in that historic mansion, there's a new business moving in. Or are they there already, Jen?
13: They are there. They just opened last week. It's called the Local Eclectic. If you are a woman of a certain age in the Chicago area, you've been seeing their ads on social media for many years. It's a local jewelry company. They have like really maximalist and like fun, colorful jewelry. Made locally, and the owner has been looking for a storefront for years and missed out on several places in the West Loop, and then stumbled upon this historic mansion at 2112 East Ontario, and has turned it into a giant jewelry box. If you go to our website, blockclubchicago.org, it's really cool. There's like a ballerina coming through the ceiling in one pink room to make it look like an actual jewelry box, like a rotating ballerina. It's just gorgeous, the space, and it's going to have a cafe soon. So it's going to become quite the hot spot for specifically women who are looking for locally made jewelry in the city.
0: Yeah, absolutely. 212 East Ontario Street. And finally, what is the story of Chicago's bubble lady exactly?
13: This is such a cute story. A grandmother named Bridget Josie was coming home from the Taste of Chicago with her grandson and had a bubble gun because he really loves bubbles. And she saw the bus was crowded and people kind of looked like tired and hot. And so she fired off the bubble gun and everyone was smiling. And she kind of just carried on from there. And she brings two bubble guns wherever she goes and is sparking joy across the city. She now has a viral Instagram account where she's been dubbed the Bubble Lady, and people will try to find her on public transit or wherever she is around the city just to be smothered in her bubbles. She says she's like a big kid at the age of 61, and she just likes to see people smile and bringing joy to what can be a mundane commute.
0: Yeah, one video of her on a bus has more than 200,000 views on Instagram. How about that?
13: Yes, and now she's being invited to places to be a guest, like the White Sox game or Lollapalooza, where she met the founder of Lollapalooza, Perry Farrell. So yeah, she's really taken off, and just by wanting to bring joy to the world in a very small way.
0: Well, we can use it more at blockclubchicago.org. Jen Sabella, thanks, Jen. Have a good one.
13: You too. Thanks, Bob.
0: It is news time. We'll get to the 9 o'clock report next from the Northwestern Medicine Newsroom, and we'll get into my record collection as well in the next hour.
14: Statistics show that roughly 20 veterans die by suicide every day in the United States. Canines for Warriors is the leading nonprofit organization providing highly trained service dogs to veterans with PTSD and other invisible wounds of war. Backed by scientific research, Canines for Warriors has transformed the lives of more than 1,000 veterans, helping them reclaim their independence.

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5: It's 66 degrees at 9 o'clock. Good morning, I'm Steve Bratanich. We have cloudy skies on our way to 86 today. A car has crashed into an area river with deadly consequences.
6: PCA tried to rally the Cubs, not to be, though, in a loss to Milwaukee.
5: And business stocks are mostly lower now. With a half hour into the trading day, global stocks have been mostly lower as well.
7: 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Watching a new crash, eastbound Jane Addams, right now at Devon. Two right lanes are closed. Also, the two right lanes are shut down eastbound 8094 past Burr. This two semi crash happening around 3:45 this morning. A 35-minute delay back to Calumet, so traffic is starting to improve. Hopefully, they will be wrapping up that crash shortly. Edens, to and from Lake Cook Road, 20 minutes. Kennedy 53 in from O'Hare, 38 outbound. Eisenhower continues to build an hour 17 in from Route 390. Amanda Cernecki, WG on Traffic Central.
5: A car has crashed into the Little Calumet River this morning on Chicago's far southeast side. A total of five people went into the water. One person is dead, another is missing. WGN's Eric Rung is at 130th in Indiana.
8: The man that rescue teams actually pulled from the crash very early this morning, we are told now by a police source, has died. Police say the driver lost control trying to make a turn and crashed into a barrier and into the Little Calumet River. People who live around here say the turn is easy to miss if you don't know it's coming.
5: The three people in the car were able to make it out on their own. An investigation is underway after a person was found dead on CTA Redline tracks on Chicago's south side. The discovery was made yesterday on the tracks near 69th Street. Police say the man jumped from a moving Redline train and was incapacitated when he landed on the third rail. He was then hit by an oncoming train. A Northwest Suburban High School has been closed today for emergency plumbing repairs. More on that from WGN's James Sears.
9: Wheeling High School says the work will temporarily block the front part of the school, as well as pathways to several academic areas, making it unsafe to move students and staff throughout the building. All field trips and benchmark testing today will be postponed. However, the school says athletic practices and games will continue as scheduled this afternoon. Everyone's expected to return tomorrow. However, Wheeling families should expect adjusted traffic and drop-off patterns due to ongoing construction outside the building.
5: Naperville has rejected a plan to overhaul and expand its security cameras. The $8 million project would have replaced 200 city cameras and added 270 more. Naperville police say that they needed the upgrades to keep the system functioning reliably. The Daily Herald reports the city council rejected the proposal because of security and privacy concerns. Police plan to address the council's concerns and possibly bring the proposal back at a future date. Some Chicago residents are concerned about street takeovers over the Labor Day weekend. One incident happened at the intersection of Lakeshore Drive and Jeffrey Boulevard early Sunday. A similar scene unfolded at 18th and Canal near Chinatown hours later. Chicago police tell WGN officers responded to both incidents but did not file any reports. People who live nearby say this is not a rare occurrence.
10: It's not that we can't control. Everybody can't control it.
11: They're going to stop the sales when they have a bad accident.
5: No arrests have been made in either of those incidents. Chicago beaches and outdoor pools are closed for swimming for the season. Large crowds were at the lakefront for Labor Day and the city's official end to summer.
12: It's gorgeous out. It's a beautiful day. We're trying to get the last bit of sun in before the summer ends. And it's a good day for volleyball, too. The wind's not too bad.
13: I'm enjoying myself very, very well with a beer, my kids. I got some food, at least some sandwiches. I wish I could have a grill, but I can't grill here.
5: Splash pads in the city parks will stay open until the end of this month. 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
6: A late lead web.

0: The boards as Cubs pitching allowed three runs in the eighth in their latest loss to the Brewers, 4-3 the final yesterday. Jackson Churio driving in a pair of runs as part of that big inning. Manager Craig Counsell understands that when you play teams like the Brewers, everything has to be clicking.
1: You know, I think anytime you go up against the best teams, you know, you got to bring it in all areas, and everybody's got to bring it. And on the vast majority of the nights, and they were a little better than us today.
0: Pete Crow Armstrong tried to bring the Cubs back with a solo homer in the ninth, his 41st of the season, though not enough. PCA also stole a couple of bases. He now has 35 of those on the season. Game two coming up tonight, David Peterson against Jacob Mizorowski. No laboring on Labor Day for the White Sox. They had yesterday off. They'll be in action tonight at home against the Pirates. Sox will start the game 3 ahead of the Cleveland Guardians in the AL Central. Bears snuck in a workout yesterday at Hallis Hall. The team wrapping up its prep for the opener on Sunday at Carolina. DeAndre Swift and Kyle Manunga were back. Roman Dunze remained out. The Bears will hold another practice today in Lake Forest. NFL season will kick off tomorrow night with the Seahawks taking on the Patriots in a rematch of the Super Bowl won by Seattle. Then on Thursday night, the Rams and 49ers will play a game in Melbourne, Australia. And there were some videos surfacing yesterday of Connor Bedard skating with skills coaches at the Blackhawks Ice Center. He was getting in some conditioning work. He had surgery 2 months ago. Is expected to be out another couple of months with no new timetable listed. I'm Andy Mazur, WGN Sports.
2: Well, it's shaping up to be a much warmer day across Chicagoland. We're going to see highs around 86 degrees with partly cloudy skies. A little cooler along the lakefront as a lake breeze sets up for us. As we do head into tonight, we're going to be tracking a line of showers and thunderstorms. Mostly looking to be rain. We may see a few thunderstorms by daybreak on a Wednesday. Low temperature 73. Those showers continue to move to the south and east. So we'll call it an isolated chance for southeastern communities as we head into Wednesday afternoon. Highs on Wednesday, 83 degrees along with some breezy winds. From the WGN Weather Center, I'm meteorologist Justin Hobbs.
3: It's cloudy in Chicago this morning. We're at 68 degrees.
4: Here we go. Your money on WGN. And on this Tuesday, that feels like a Monday, traders are continuing Friday's sell-off with new attacks in the Middle East, this time by Houthis from Yemen on oil facilities in Saudi Arabia. And the price of oil is 2% higher. Texas tea is at 93 and a quarter. Brent crude is just over $98 a barrel. Cost of gas at the pump is down a few cents from Friday. 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Diesel is 6 cents higher today than Friday. AAA says the average in Chicago is now $5.91 with a high of $6.30 a gallon. That's for diesel. Before the war, diesel was $3.69. Wall Street's in the red. S&P's down 34 points, about 0.5%. NASDAQ's down about 0.5% as well. The Dow's down 572 points, just over 1% lower, 52,829. And the Russell 2000's down about 0.33%. Volatility, as measured by the VIX at the CBOE, is up about 2.5%. 10-year Treasury yield right now is, let's call it unchanged, at 4.78%. The 30-year fixed-rate mortgage begins the morning at 6.89%. That's the U.S. average, according to Mortgage News Daily. I'm Steve Alexander. That's Your Money on 720 WGN.
3: 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I'm Steve Bertanich, WGN Radio News.
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0: News. It's Tuesday, not Monday. September 8th, 10 after 9. Are people still talking about that Michigan game over the weekend, Andy?
1: Yeah, they should be.
0: Yeah, man, oh man. That's so, have officials admitted they goofed?
1: No, I mean, the Big Ten says they got it right. I mean, the clock that was actually the game clock was not the one that you saw on the screen. And they say that the ball did not touch, or actually touched the player that was out of bounds with 1 second to go, even though the clock showed triple zeros. There have been a lot of experts that have weighed in since. Yeah. Mike Pereira, who's the rules analyst for Fox, said that that it was a botched call.
0: Mm-hmm.
1: Terry McCauley, the former NFL ref who works for NBC, also says that they got the call wrong. The Big Ten is standing by it, though.
0: Let's find out what John Hansen, guest host on the John Williams Show today, says about this.
2: Well, I guess I'd have to hear the explanations from those respected people, because when I watched the video, Andy and Bob, mm-hmm. when you could hear the actual discussion between the referee and the booth review, it made sense to me, and it did look like there was still 1 second on the clock, on their clock, on the official game clock. So what are those people saying is wrong with what we saw behind the scenes under the curtain there?
1: They're saying that the time expired before the ball actually hit the player that was out of bounds.
2: But you've seen that video that the Big Ten put out, right?
1: Yeah, but who knows whose clock is really the right one?
0: Wait, I think we're going to get a ruling from Control Room Joe.
1: Because there's a Michigan fan in the building.
3: Yeah, so what Mike Pereira was saying was even the protocol is not written in, mm-hmm. but they should have leaned on the fact that millions and millions and millions of viewers are seeing zeros on the clock.
1: Yeah.
3: So even though there was 1 second on this Control Room, I am the sky ruling, they should not have gone with that because so many people saw that there was 0 seconds. Yeah.
2: Well, that makes no sense. You should go with what it says on your clock. If you keep the clock and there was 1 second left, it may make everyone really upset because no one wants Michigan to beat Western Michigan except Michigan fans. It might make us all feel good, but if they're looking at 1 second when that guy hits the clock and they say that's their clock, that's what you go with.
1: Yeah. So now there's now another cry for both college football and the NFL to do what other sports have done after controversies of this nature, is to go to the tenths of a second with under a minute to go.
2: Mm.
1: And I don't know if that's going to happen. I mean, the NBA went to it after a Bulls-Knicks game. I think it was Christmas Day. Trent Tucker, he had a three from the corner to beat the Bulls. I think it was in 1985 or 86. It seemed like the longest second in the history of the world. so that, you know, the tenths of a second would have certainly helped.
2: Yeah. Well, that makes sense. Hockey does tenths of a second.
1: Yeah, exactly.
0: So, yeah, John.
2: Let's go down to hundredths while we're at it.
1: Sure, why not? Just extrapolate it out as far as

0: You need to extrapolate it.
1: We can make these replay reviews even longer, if possible.
0: Which will be a lot of fun for everybody.
2: What else is on your mind today, John Hanson?
1: I'm in for Mr. Williams for a little bit, and we've got Eric Zorn for the Picayune Sentinel. He's got many thoughts on many things. I keep on tossing around on an even stranger and more upsetting local football game, the Lincoln Way East Homewood Flossmoor football game. I think a lot of people probably caught up on what happened over the weekend where Lincoln Way students, a few of them, were making disrespectful and racist remarks or actions towards Homewood Flossmoor fans. And I know there's a lot of around this. I just, when these things happen, my brain immediately, and I think a lot of ours, kind of want to lay the hammer down on students to expel them or get them really... some punishment that is gigantic. I think that's a right intuition. I just wonder what is going to best serve these communities and all of these kids if in the wake of something like this happening. I don't know if there is a quote-unquote teaching moment to be had here, and maybe that's just me, you know, hoping and wishing, and maybe the best thing for them is just expel them and ruin their chances of getting into college and, you know, mess up their futures, and they'll have to deal with that. That might be the right answer. I don't know. But I find myself in these moments wondering if there's a way forward here that can benefit everybody in some way, or maybe that's just my hippy-dippy kumbaya inside of me, Bob.
2: Well, nothing wrong with that attitude. Good question. Maybe you'll get some answers today.
1: Oh, we'll get some thoughts, I'm sure, on that. And a lot of other things along the way. We'll be checking in with our friends over at Access. They help out with people that are trying to age into their homes gracefully. We'll chat with them. And I don't know, some other deep thoughts. I'm sure we're not done with the Michigan topic either.
2: I'm sure. The John Williams Show starts after the 10 a.m. news. Have a good one, John Hanson.
1: Thanks, Bob.
2: 9:15, and we've got the record collection coming up. We've got weather and traffic first, and it felt very cool out early, but it's warming up fast, Steve.
0: Yeah, and part of that is because we have low humidities, and that's helping things feel a little bit better than the actual temperature outside. We have some temperatures this morning when we got in, about 58 degrees. We've warmed up now to about 68 at O'Hare, and we're on our way to 86 there later today. Increasing clouds and warmer is the forecast today. We do have some showers and thunderstorms in the forecast for late tonight, a low of 73. They'll stick around through tomorrow morning, at least part of tomorrow morning. It will be showers and isolated thunderstorms, then partly cloudy with a high near 83 on Wednesday. 68 now at O'Hare, 69 at Midway. It's 70 along the lakefront, cloudy skies in Chicago, partly sunny at Aurora this morning in 66, partly sunny at Joliet in 67.
3: 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We finally have some improvement. After 6.5 hours of this crash, eastbound 8094 past Burr, everything has now been moved off to the right shoulder. We are still seeing a slowdown, but again, this two semi crash happened about 3:45 this morning involving an Amazon semi. We had a lot of packages out on the road. It appears that the cab of one of the other semis caught fire. Again, no word of any injuries at this point, but it's been 6.5 hours crews have been dealing with this. Everything is now off to the right side. Eaton's to and from Lake Cook Road, 17 minutes. The Kennedy, a 47-minute ride from O'Hare into downtown. 33 on the outbound trip. Eisenhower, still our heaviest roadway, but it is improving an hour from Route 390 to the old post office. Stevenson, 45 from the Veterans Toll to DuSable Lakeshore Drive and the Dan Ryan now, 26 minutes and from 95th Street. From the Republic Bank of Chicago Traffic Desk, I'm Amanda Cernecki.
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2: 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Today, it was on this day in 1965 that an ad appeared in Variety looking for, quote, four insane boys ages 17 to 21, end quote, to star in a new TV show, The Monkees. This is what the ad said. Madness, auditions, folk and roll musicians and singers for acting roles in new TV series, running parts for four insane boys ages 17 to 21. Want spirited types? Have courage to work? Must come down for an interview. Now, they already knew that Davy Jones would be part of this. He was signed up. They had 437 applicants after the ad appeared, and the three chosen for the cast of the show from that ad, Michael Nesmith, Peter Tork, and Mickey Dolenz. Monkees, conceived in 1965 by television producers Bob Rafelson and Bert Schneider for an NBC situation comedy they were putting together. It eventually ran from 1966 to 1968. At first, the Monkees' musical contributions were primarily limited to lead vocals and the occasional composition, the remainder composed by professional songwriters and performed by great session musicians like the Wrecking Crew. From 1966 to 67, the Monkees enjoyed a consecutive run of four chart-topping albums. The Monkees, More of the Monkees, Headquarters, Pisces, Aquarius, Capricorn, and Jones Limited. During that period, they got up to number one with three singles, Last Train to Clarksville, I'm a Believer, and Daydream Believer. There was a brief power struggle, but eventually the Monkees gained full control over their recordings. That was in 1967. And the thing that happened, they didn't play on their records initially. Then they did, but the public was under the misconception that they never played on their own songs and they didn't play their own instruments. And then the show got canceled and popularity just waned. So they broke up in the early 70s, but then there was a revival of interest in the television show in 86. That led to these reunions until 2011, reunion tours, major network

television special and new studio albums. And then after the deaths of Davy Jones in 2012 and Peter Tork in 2019, Dolan's and Nesmith had a farewell tour in 2021. That concluded shortly before Mike Nesmith's death, and that left Mickey Dolenz as the sole surviving member. He will be in Joliet at the Rialto Square Theater in November. An interesting part of this is the original idea was to cast an existing group in the Monkey Show, the Lovin' Spoonful, not widely known at the time, but after those plans fell through, they focused on Davy Jones, then they put the ad in, and the rest, as they say, is history. Interesting to listen to the 10 most streamed Monkees songs. There's one in here that's kind of a surprise. The other 10 you probably know, but listen to this. The 10 most streamed Monkees songs, starting with number 10.

0: That was number one. I'm a Believer. The 10 most streamed Monkey songs, starting with Valerie, was 10. Number nine, that's the one I am not familiar with, As We Go Along.
1: Mm-hmm.
0: But Monkey fan Amanda knows that.
1: That's right.
0: Number eight was Little Bit Me, Little Bit You. Seven was The Pleasant Valley Sunday. Six, The Monkey's Theme. Five, Stepping Stone. Four, Last Train to Clarksville. Three, Me and Magdalena. Don't know that one. Do you?
1: Mm-hmm.
0: Yeah. Wow, listen to you. Monkey's Maniac,
1: that's
0: Amanda Czernecki. Number two, Daydream Believer. And number one, I'm a Believer. And there you go. Monkeys at WGN. 9:27, and we'll get you the news at 9:30, right after this.
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1: A new jobs report blows past expectations of a summer slump. I'm Mike Vaccara, News Nation Washington Bureau Chief. The U.S. economy adding 162,000 jobs in August, a figure almost triple some estimates. Among the sectors seeing the biggest gains, leisure and hospitality with a boost of 62,000, then government, construction, and a 16,000 job rise in manufacturing all in the last month. Unemployment remained at 4.1%, though wages still lag behind inflation. President Trump taking to Truth Social Friday morning to celebrate the surprise numbers and calling on the Federal Reserve to lower interest rates and thereby making borrowing more affordable for American consumers. Lower the interest rates because the USA is a much stronger credit than it was just a short time ago, he said. A strong country means lower interest rate. It's a better credit. Very simple. The government's monthly report on inflation is set to come out next week, which will be a factor into what the Fed decides to do with interest rates when they meet in mid-September. I'm Mike Vaccara, and this is the News Nation Political Minute.
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3: Degrees at 9:30. Good morning. I'm Steve Brutanich. We have cloudy skies on our way to 86 today. 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An investigation is in full swing after a deadly cargo jet crash in Miami.
4: Cubs give up three late in a loss at Milwaukee.
3: In business, stocks are lower on Wall Street after the first hour of trading.
5: 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Travel time-wise, inbound Eisenhower heaviest at 53 minutes, Route 390 to the old post office, 35 minutes from Wolf Road into downtown. Looks like we have a stalled vehicle partially blocking the exit ramp to southbound Mannheim. Inbound Kennedy, 43 in from O'Hare. It's half an hour in from the junction. Actually, stay in the local lanes because the express are busier by 5 minutes. Back out to the airport, that's half an hour. Moving south to the Stevenson, 43 veterans told to DuSable Lake Shore Drive, about a half hour in from the tri-state. Dan Ryan, 22 minutes in from 95th Street, and once again, eastbound 8094, slowly getting back on track, an earlier semi-crash past Burr, now off on the right shoulder. Amanda Cernucki, WGN Traffic Central.
3: The deadly crash of an Amazon cargo jet at Miami's International Airport has renewed safety concerns about some U.S. runways. National Transportation Safety Board Chair Jennifer Homendy says runway barriers are important safety enhancements.
6: Our whole goal as a safety agency is one thing. It's safety. It's to save lives. And that means our recommendations must be implemented or we're going to be here again.
3: The pilot and co-pilot of the plane survived, but five people were killed. Homendy did not go into details on who was killed in the crash, but said that they were from the two vehicles struck on the ground. Black boxes have been recovered and sent to NTSB headquarters to be investigated. The runway at Miami International Airport does not have a safety barrier at the end of the one runway to prevent overshoots. Canada's new retaliatory tariffs are now in effect. These come after President Trump announced 50% tariffs on Canadian imports. News Nation's Kristen Eskow has more.
7: Canada's new tariffs reach several industries, including steel and aluminum, dairy products, along with appliances and other electronics.
8: Canada's retaliatory tariffs target $27.6 billion worth of imports from the U.S., with new rates of 15 to 50%. It comes after President Trump announced 50% tariffs on many Canadian products, ranging from wine and natural honey to hockey sticks and cement.
3: The Canadian Prime Minister says the new tariffs are meant to match the U.S. tariffs dollar for dollar. A SWAT situation has ended this morning after an hours-long standoff in Chicago's Logan Square neighborhood. It started before noon yesterday near Kimball and Wrightwood. Armored vehicles closed the streets nearby. An armed man had barricaded himself inside of a home but was not holding anyone hostage. Police say they'll release more information at a later time. A man has died after being pulled from the water near Illinois Beach State Park. WGN's Steve Ruxton has more.
9: Police say bystanders pulled a man who has not been identified out of the lake when they noticed he was floating unresponsively in the water. Illinois State Park personnel and Lake County Sheriff's officers started CPR until fire crews arrived on the scene to take over. He was taken to a local hospital in critical condition and was later pronounced dead.
3: The incident happened on Sunday. Police say the man had been seen jumping into the lake from rocks before he was pulled from the water. The U.S. Supreme Court will hear arguments this December on the constitutionality of Cook County's ban on semi-automatic rifles. A local gun owner is challenging the ban. The case has been consolidated with a challenge to Connecticut's ban passed after the 2012 Sandy Hook school shooting. Lower courts have upheld both laws, rejecting arguments that they violate the Second Amendment. The Supreme Court agreed in June to take up the case. Oral arguments are set for December 2nd. A shortage of estrogen patches used to treat symptoms of menopause has the government's attention. The Food and Drug Administration says it is aware of reports of patients having difficulty getting those patches and is working with manufacturers to increase supplies. The FDA says more women have been seeking treatment for symptoms of menopause, leading to a surge in demand. WGN Sports Time, 9:34.
4: Sports is being sponsored by Northwestern Football. A late three-run rally by the Brewers cost the Cubs in a 4-3 loss in Milwaukee yesterday. Jackson Gurriel singled home a couple of runs in the eighth and made a diving catch and left to end the game as the Cubs tried to rally. Cubs now 8 games behind the Brewers in the Central, a half game behind the Phillies for the top wildcard spot. Pete Crow Armstrong homered in the ninth, his 41st. He also stole a pair of bases to give him 35 on the year. Off day for the White Sox yesterday. They'll welcome in the Pirates to start a three-game series tonight. Sean Burke set to make that start. White Sox begin the night with three games ahead of the Guardians in the Central. Only 5 days away from the Bears season opener. They'll be in Carolina on Sunday. Yesterday, they went through a 40-minute workout at Halas Hall with DeAndre Swift and Kyle Manunga each back on the field. Roma Dunze was not. The team will work out again today at Halas Hall. Defending champion Seattle facing Super Bowl runner-up New England to get the NFL season underway tomorrow night in Seattle. And then on Thursday night, the Rams and 49ers play a game in Melbourne, Australia. There were videos surfacing yesterday of Connor Bedard skating with skills coaches at the Blackhawks Ice Center. He's getting in some conditioning work. He had surgery 2 months ago on his shoulder. He's expected to be out another couple of months. No new timetable has been listed. Don't miss a once-in-a-century moment. Tickets for the grand opening of the new Ryan Field. They go on sale September 10th. I'm Andy Mazur, WGN Sports.
3: Here's the forecast from the Four Seasons Heating, Air Conditioning, Plumbing, Sewer, and Electric Weather Center. Increasing clouds today and warmer, high near 86. Showers and thunderstorms tonight, a low down to 73. Then morning showers and isolated storms tomorrow, partly cloudy with a high near 83. Otherwise, right now in Chicago, we're at 68 at O'Hare, 69 at Midway, 70 along the lakefront. Cloudy skies in Chicago. At Lansing this morning, it's partly sunny and 66. At Kenosha, it's cloudy and 69. And now your money on WGN. Stocks are sharply lower on Wall Street after the first hour of trading. It comes after oil prices spiked due to Iran and the U.S. exchanging strikes over the weekend. Investors also have concerns related to trade tensions ramping up between Canada and the U.S. The Dow is down 654 points, nearly 1.5% lower. The S&P is down 34, nearly 0.5% lower. The NASDAQ is down 115 points, nearly 0.5% lower. Chicago News on Demand 24/7, online, on the app, and on your smart speaker. I'm Steve Brzanich, WGN Radio News.
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0: 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It's the new fall season here at WGN Radio. You can tell by the new slogan at the end of Steve's morning newscasts. What is that line you're using now, Steve?
1: Yeah, you know, they change this every 2 months just to this. They do it to mess me up is the whole reason behind this. But the Chicago News on Demand, 24/7.
0: Oh.
1: Online, on the app, and on your smart speaker.
0: Well, that's a good one.
1: Yeah.
0: You know, TV shows usually change the set around. They put a new bowl of fruit or a plant in place.
1: We did that. We did that. You just can't see it.
0: Oh.
1: Yeah. Okay. We've got some plants out, some mums.
0: You may want to consider this slogan for the new fall season in a couple of months after we're tired of this one. Listen.
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3: I like it. I like that, too. I might steal that one.
1: Yeah. I am Len O'Connor.
0: Oh, man. 9:40. What's going on with that that poll we've got going to find out who the fan favorites are of our Chicago baseball clubs? We've got the all-time Chicago baseball lineup listener poll at WGNRadio.com, and you vote by position for your favorite Cubs or White Sox players. We should be wrapping this up pretty soon, but you can still vote. And I see that Carlton Fisk is still in the lead over one of my favorites, Randy Hundley, in the catcher's position. And it looks like second base has the biggest gap because Ryan Sandberg has 76% of the vote at last count. Do we have the official election tote board here? Oh, there we go. This is forgot about that. This is all-time Chicago baseball lineup election central. So cast your vote now, and it's by position. So this is kind of like the all-time all-star team combining Cubs and Sox players. I was looking at some of the other close matchups, and most of them are pretty, there's a pretty widespread. Well, shortstop. Well, Ernie Banks we have listed at shortstop. He could be listed at first base, too, couldn't he?
3: He could, yeah.
0: Yeah. And what else do we have? Anyway, cast your vote at WGNRadio.com. We'll try tomorrow to update the vote totals here in Election Central. 9:42. We're shocked over the weekend hearing about Matsui. Do we know anything more about the cause of death, Andy?
3: Yeah, we do not. Unfortunately, Matt passed away in his sleep Saturday night into Sunday. He and his son were watching some football, and apparently he went to bed after that and did not wake up. And that's a huge loss for the Chicago sports community. 68 years old was Matsui, the guy that scored the first touchdown in Super Bowl 20 for the Bears, and was also a longtime blocking back for the legendary Walter Payton. Those two guys became very, very friendly, and Walter always needled everybody, but he took out a lot of it on Matt, who took it in stride. Those two were very close. The families were very close.
0: Yeah, and Matt remained close with the family after Walter's passing, didn't he?
3: Exactly. He was kind of like a father figure to Jared Payton, who we know, and of course the close advisor to the family after Walter had passed away. So yeah, it's unfortunate, and we learned about this late on Sunday of Matsui's untimely death.
0: Yeah, our friend Dan Hampton said that in an abstract way, that friendship between Gale Sayers and Brian Piccolo, made famous, of course, in Brian's song, was Walter and Matt. They were different, but they were the best of friends.
3: Be a good for some TV director or producer or writer or something like that to jump on this and
0: really
3: make a little movie about it, because
0: you could.
3: Hap is right. I mean, you could just tell the camaraderie between the two of those guys. And sad story that Matsui passed away at the age of 68.
0: In the baseball world, Cubs and Brewers again tonight. I was reading that, I think yesterday it was, 24th blown save by the Cubs bullpen, something like that.
3: Seems like only a few more.
1: from that.
0: That is not a good time for that kind of slump. And
1: no.
0: Also, I saw that the Cubs starting pitching. Let's see, no Cubs starter has lasted more than 7 innings this season. And until Monday, only Imanaga has been left in to start the 8th. Of course, that a lot of people talking about that because of what happened yesterday.
3: Yeah, because Boyd was left in for a couple of hitters in the 8th inning, gave up a walk and a single, and then Ryan Zephyrjohn came in, and with the drawn in infield with runners at 2nd and 3rd, Jackson Chourio was able to punch one through that right side, and that allowed both runs to score. Pedro Ramirez looked like he had hit a home run
0: in the
3: 9th inning.
0: Yeah.
3: That was stolen away with a leaping catch over the wall. PCA did hit a home run in the 9th inning, his 41st. And then Chourio came on and made a great catch against Seiya Suzuki to end things out in left.
0: Pirates on the south side tonight.
3: Pirates on the south side. Pittsburgh's going to put down some roots here in Chicago. They're going to play 3 against the White Sox tonight, tomorrow, and the next, and then they'll be in at Wrigley Field on Friday to take on the Cubs when they return home.
0: All right. We'll put the alert on Rush Street.
3: Yes. Look out.
0: 9:45. We've got summer weather at least for another week, don't we, Steve?
4: We do. This week, we're going to be in the 80s pretty much every day, and we have a couple of chances of thunderstorms, too, through the 7-day forecast. Today, we're going to be up to 86, which is about 10 degrees above the average high for this time of year. That should be right around 78 degrees. We have increasing clouds in the area as well. Winds out of the south-southeast at 5 to 10 miles per hour. Tonight's showers and thunderstorms come in late, a low down to 73. Then tomorrow morning, showers and isolated thunderstorms. After that, we'll be partly cloudy through the day tomorrow and dry hours, a high near 83. Thursday, sunny and 80. Friday, a mix of clouds and sunshine in 82. It'll be 84 on Saturday with partly sunny skies and a 20% chance of thunderstorms. Same story on Sunday, but a high near 82. And then on Monday, chance of showers early, then some sunshine, high near 79. It's cloudy in Chicago right now, 68 degrees at O'Hare, partly sunny at Joliet and 67. And in Kenosha, cloudy and 69.
5: And right now, 20 minutes outbound on the Edens, Montrose up to Lake Cook Road. Delays take you up to Devon, the Kennedy, 38 in from O'Hare, 24 in from the junction. No time saved in the express lanes. Back out to the airport, 27 inbound Eisenhower. Again, the exit to southbound Mannheim Road, partially blocked due to a stalled vehicle. Also inbound at First Avenue, a crash off to the right shoulder. 50 minutes in from Route 390, improving outbound at just 31. The Stevenson, 40 from the Veterans Toll to DeSable Lake Shore Drive. It's a half hour in from the Tri-State. Dan Ryan improving to 19 minutes in from 95th Street. And eastbound 8094, no longer any delays. An earlier two semi-crash past Burr, now officially cleared. From the Republic Bank of Chicago Traffic Desk, I'm Amanda Sernecki.
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0: Well, the stock market had a decent summer, but investors are bracing for a bumpy fall. And now Paul Nolte, senior wealth advisor for Murphy & Silvest, will tell us why. Paul, good morning.
1: Good morning. Yeah, don't talk about my driving that way. the fall, typically September, is typically one of the poorest months of the year. And we see it, too, coming into midterm elections. So every year that you have a midterm election year, you tend to have a very weak September. The good news is, once you make it past September and early part of October, the markets tend to do very well once we get past the election and into the prior year of the presidential election. So we've got maybe, as they say, maybe in summer in Alaska, maybe a couple weeks of bad sledding. But other than that, it should be okay.
0: The markets were not thrilled with the speech the Fed chair gave at Jackson Hole, right?
1: Well, he was. He's been talking consistently about the fact that the 2% target for inflation has been woefully missed for the last 5-6 years, and that his goal is to get it back to that 2% level. And we're not there. The numbers that we got last, the last CPI data, not there. The numbers that we got from the Institute for Supply Management, the manufacturing and the services side, both actually saw prices paid pick up. We're also hearing from retailers, consumers, et cetera, that, you know, inflation is still an issue. We get the CPI number on Wednesday. We get PPI Thursday. Both of those now are, you know, everybody's hyper-focused on those to determine whether the Fed's going to raise rates when they meet next week. As to, you know, what, again, what are they doing with inflation? But that's been Warsh's mantra since he's been appointed.
0: Were you and your fellow analysts happy with the employment report? Seems like most people were.
1: Yeah, they were. And as we talked about with the prior employment report, there were some seasonality issues, things that didn't quite line up. And part of the reason why we saw job losses, that got revised to job gains. We've seen generally $30,000 to $40,000 new farm payroll numbers for the last 5-6 months or so. That's down significantly from what we normally see, but I think much of that can be attributed to the fact that immigration, for the largest part, is no longer happening, and so the natural rate for new jobs is probably in that 30 to 40 range. Part of the reason why we're not seeing the unemployment number tick up at all, it's still stuck at historically a pretty low 4.1%.
0: How much will midterm election results influence the markets, do you think?
1: It's going to be interesting because typically in a midterm election year, the party of the president tends to lose in the midterm election. So it would stand to figure that Democrats will pick up seats in both the House and the Senate. Is it going to be enough to take over the House and the Senate? And that's really the source of the debate at this point. The betting at this right now is that if the Democrats do take a lot of seats in the House and the Senate, enough to maybe have a majority in one, if not both, that might not be a good thing for the market. However, historically, when you see a split between the president and Congress, with different parties running both, that gridlock has historically been good for the markets because it means that Washington can't get much done.
0: Mm-hmm. So, as you mentioned, the average return for September is usually negative, but once we get past this month, is it the next six tend to be good?
1: Yeah, the next six tend to be good, and I think part of that is because as you get past the midterm election, now everybody, you know, again, there's always an upcoming election. The next one will be the presidential election, and the party that holds the presidential, holds the White House, tends to want to juice the economy so that things look good for that election. So obviously Trump's not running again, but still would like to see the Republicans take the White House. So they're going to try to inject some money into the economy and make the economy look good when we get to the elections 2 years from now. Mm-hmm. So, yeah, we're always, unfortunately, in an election cycle.
0: Yeah. And you think the big story this week will be the inflation numbers?
1: Yeah, it will be, because Warsh made that comment, made that point in Jackson Hole. And then we also got Chris Waller talking Friday of last week, saying, you know, hey, I don't think we need to raise rates, but if the inflation number comes in a little bit on the hot side this week, that'd be enough to sway me. So here you have a Fed governor saying, for the most part, he's going to be watching this number just like everybody else, and that's going to make his decision, you know, make up his mind as far as which way he's going to go. So because of that, the focus really has been, it will be on the inflation data this week. And what I think a lot of people are going to start doing is parsing it out into very, very fine points. How many of the components were higher? How many of the components were lower as a percentage of the total? How many were above 3%? How many were below 3%? There's going to be a lot of work on these numbers, more than usual, this month.
0: Sounds like it. Paul Nolte, Murphy & Silvestre, market strategist, will check on your crystal ball again next Tuesday. Thank you, Paul.
1: Yeah, welcome back to After Labor Day.
0: Yeah, we're back. News time is back in 2 minutes here from the Northwestern Medicine Newsroom.
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0: toss out more than $382 billion worth of food, costing an average family of four nearly $3,000 each year, and costing our planet even more in wasted resources. Luckily, there's a lot we can do to reduce all this.
1: 25 years ago, our nation changed forever. 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

0: 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That will do it for us. Thank you for listening. John Hansen is next on the John Williams Show. We'll talk to you tomorrow. Excelsior.
1: If you have a complaint about today's show, keep it to yourself. John Landecker speaking. 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
2: 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We'll break down the Michigan fiasco. Eric Zorn from the Picayune Sentinel stops by with his thoughts. We'll do some speedy jokes, too. John for John, coming up next here on 720.
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4: Cloudy and 68 degrees at O'Hare at 10 o'clock. Good morning. I'm Lauren Lapka. The news is sponsored by Schluter Law Firm. A Frankfurt woman accused of killing her toddler will be in court today. Stocks are lower so far this morning. Taking a look at the roads, things mostly look good. On the south side, Indiana is closed between 130th and 127th, and 130th is closed between Indiana and Daniel because of police activity. There is a crash in Addison on Swift, south of Collins, and a crash in Mount Prospect on Rand at Central. A mother from Frankfurt accused of killing her 2-year-old son in their home will appear in court today for the first time. WGN's Winnie Dortch is at the Will County Courthouse.
5: Court records say Walsh told officers she killed her child because he was the devil and the Antichrist. Witnesses told police Walsh had been closely eyeing the lengthy Clancy murder trial. The Clancy case involves a mom killing all 3 of her children. The criminal complaint states Walsh had been actively discussing the case via text message with friends up until 12:30 that day, 3.5 hours before the neighbor discovered the scene.
4: Walsh's attorney says that she was having a mental health crisis. She'll find out today if she'll stay behind bars until trial. A man has died after a car with 5 people crashed into the Little Calumet River overnight, and one woman is still missing. Chicago police say the driver lost control trying to make a turn at 130th in South Indiana and crashed into a barrier and into the river. 3 of the 5 people made it out on their own. Rescue teams pulled the man out, but he later died at the hospital. Meanwhile, the search for the missing woman, 26-year-old Raphael Howard, continues today. Her sister spoke with WGN.
6: We just hope this rescue team can just find my sister and just make sure she just find her. Whatever y'all got to do, just find my sister.
4: Her family says she was out with family and friends when the crash happened. Wheeling High School in the northwest suburbs is closed today for emergency plumbing repairs. The school says the work will temporarily block the front part of the school as well as pathways to several academic areas. All field trips and testing scheduled for today will be postponed. However, the school says the athletic practices and games will continue as scheduled this afternoon. Students and staff are expected to return tomorrow. There was a major escalation of the conflict in the Middle East with Iran, with Iran-backed Houthis launching missile and drone attacks on Saudi Arabia. News Nation's Marnie Hughes reports.
7: Saudi officials say 73 people were wounded, including women and children, as fires broke out at Saudi oil facilities. The Houthis are claiming responsibility for the attacks. Saudi officials vow to retaliate. Meanwhile, fighting between the U.S. and Iran is disrupting key oil shipping routes. Those escalations now hitting energy markets. The latest Houthi attacks forced some Saudi energy operations to shut down as crews work to contain fires and assess the latest damage.
4: After a month of calm in August, fighting in the Gulf has resumed, sending global oil prices back up to levels unseen since July, with Brent crude prices above $99 a barrel. With children back in school now, health officials say it's the start of respiratory virus season. Not every sniffle means you need to head to the doctors. Parents should first do a take-home flu and COVID test if your child feels ill. If you test positive or if they test positive, head to the doctors. To lower the chances of your child getting sick, wash your hands frequently, avoid sharing drinks, and disinfect high-touch surfaces often. Now, I don't have kids, Andy, but I do think we could use some of those tests in this newsroom.
8: Yeah, there was something going around, wasn't there?
4: A lot of coughing.
8: All right. Well, hopefully I'll hold off on the coughing until the sportscast is over. Game 2 of the series between the Cubs and the Brewers tonight in Milwaukee. 6 days ago, the Cubs got to Mizrowski, Jacob Mizrowski, for 5 runs in 4 innings of work, but did not win the game, losing 9-5 in a game that was started by David Peterson. Same pitching matchup tonight as the Cubs try to even up the series. Pete Carr-

0: Armstrong with his 41st home run of the season, and also he stole two bases, bringing the total to 35 on the year. Cubs will start the day a half game behind the Phillies for the top wild card spot. It's back to work for the White Sox, so they'll host the Pirates at the Rate. Sox were off yesterday, but still managed to gain a half a game in the division. They'll enter the opener tonight against Pittsburgh with a three-game advantage in the Central. Sean Burke set to make the start tonight. Good sign for the Bears as they get ready for the Panthers in the opening game of the season. Running backs DeAndre Swift and Kyle Manungai were back on the practice field yesterday. Roma Dunze remained out. The Bears will work out again today up at Hallis Hall. Defending champion Seattle will face Super Bowl runner-up New England to get the NFL season underway. That's tomorrow night. Then on Thursday, the Rams and 49ers play in a game in Melbourne, Australia. At least one American man and woman are guaranteed spots in the U.S. Open semifinals. Today in the men's bracket, 11-seeded Francis Tiafoe will clash with unseeded Alex Michelson this afternoon before 8-seed Ben Shelton looks to upset 2nd-seeded Carlos Alcaraz. The women's bracket featuring 3rd-seeded Jessica Pegula looking to advance past 26-seed Emma Navarro. I'm Andy Mazur, WGN Sports.
1: Well, it's shaping up to be a much warmer day across Chicagoland. We're going to see highs around 86 degrees with partly cloudy skies. A little cooler along the lakefront as a lake breeze sets up for us. As we do head into tonight, we're going to be tracking a line of showers and thunderstorms, mostly looking to be rain. We may see a few thunderstorms by daybreak on a Wednesday. Low temperature 73. Those showers continue to move to the south and east, so we'll call it an isolated chance for southeastern communities as we head into Wednesday afternoon. Highs on Wednesday, 83 degrees, along with some breezy winds. From the WGN Weather Center, I'm meteorologist Justin Hobbs.
2: It's currently 68 at O'Hare, 69 at Midway, 72 by the lake.
3: Your money on WGN. Oil is higher, Wall Street stocks are lower, and Treasury yields are flat. That's it in a nutshell right now. 10-year Treasury yield has been either side of 4.78%. Crude oil has been, well, it's got a bit of a gusher going on, 1 to 2% higher. Texas tea is at $93. Brent crude is at $98 a barrel. The price at the pump, though, is down a few cents from Friday. For gasoline, not for diesel, though, our WGNRadio.com gas map shows today's average for gas is $4.45, but diesel is 6 cents higher today than Friday. AAA says the average in the Chicago area is $5.91 with a high of $6.30 a gallon. Before the war, diesel around here was about $3.69. S&P right now is down about 26 points, a third of a percent. The Nasdaq's down a quarter of a percent. The Dow's down 545 points. That's 1% lower, 52,868. And the Russell 2000's down about a third of a percent. Volatility, as measured by the VIX of the CBOE, is 1% higher. The tariff war has ratcheted up as Canada imposed tariffs on about $20 billion of U.S. products. And yesterday, the president warned Canadian jet builder Bombardier that he's going to ban sales of its aircraft in the United States unless Bombardier builds them in the United States. Bombardier responded saying, "We already build a lot of our jets there. It says it has created tens of thousands of American jobs." I'm Steve Alexander. That's your money on 720 WGN.
2: 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I'm Lauren Lapka, WGN Radio News.
4: All right, Lauren, thank you very much. Hello, everyone. John Hanson stepping in for John Williams today. And Steve Alexander, I have a dumb question for you.
3: Okay. Diesel, I got a dumb answer.
4: Oh, yeah. Well, I'm thinking, asking dumb questions, so you don't have to. John for John. Diesel used to be less expensive than gas overall, right? That's why people bought diesel trucks, or are trucks, like, I'm thinking like pick 'em up trucks, as John says, are those built with diesel because they're better and stronger? I guess I'm wondering, I feel like diesel's been way more expensive a lot longer. Why would anyone even buy a diesel truck anymore?
3: Well, they're more powerful. The engines can be more powerful for the big rigs. This goes back to, I think, probably the 70s. People started, after the oil embargo and gasoline prices started going so high, they started buying diesel-powered cars and light trucks because diesel was less expensive. Hmm. And as we just heard, gasoline is now less expensive by quite a bit.
4: Yeah.
3: More than a buck and a half lower than diesel right now.
4: Looking at a chart, and it's basically that diesel has been more expensive since roughly 2004. There's ebbs and flows to it all, of course. I wonder if a lot of people that bought their diesel truck thought it'd be cheaper, and now they're just stuck with it. That's my younger brother. He has a pickup truck that's diesel. And he is not a happy camper these days, Steve Alexander. Yeah.
3: Well, it used to be that diesel was less expensive to refine. There was much more involved in refining gasoline, but now there are some more things that have to happen to

0: a barrel of oil for it to be turned into diesel than there used to be. So perhaps that's part of why the cost is higher. Or it could be that there are people making money on this.
1: That I bet there are. I can almost guarantee that. Okay, thanks for that little primer on diesel versus gas, Steve. I did not prep you for it, but you, as always, we're ready. And speaking of ready, we're ready for today's packed show. To get your home ready for fall, contact the concrete lifting experts at PermaSeal. Okay, yeah, we got a busy one. I think today is the hardest day back to work of the year, of the calendar year. I put this poll on my X account, John Hansen Talks. What is the hardest day back to work? Is it January 2nd? I think that would be second place. Maybe the day after the Super Bowl. That's a tough one. But something about this one. When's our next holiday? Not till Thanksgiving, which isn't all that far away. But I think the Tuesday after Labor Day is especially difficult. Lauren, Andy,
2: I worked.
1: Steve, right?
2: So,
1: the worst one?
2: I don't know. I worked.
1: You so yeah, you had no time. I guess I worked Saturday, but I still have the 2 days off.
3: Yeah, I worked Sunday, but not yesterday.
1: Okay, well, we're the wrong people to ask.
3: But no, I'm saying, you know, I just have PTSD from, you know, being back and having to go back to school on this day.
1: That's true.
3: That's when I used to go back. I think a lot of people used to go back the day after Labor Day.
2: I think what's hard about this one too is because it really is like the official end of summer, so it feels.
1: Yeah,
2: a bummer.
1: Yeah, I guess that's true.
3: And I can't wear my white stuff anymore.
1: Yes, I know.
2: You got to get rid of that.
1: I saw you walk in this morning with your white pants and going to the bathroom, and then
3: well,
1: you came back in jeans.
3: I was just showing off.
1: They do look great on you, Andy.
3: Thank you,
1: I got to say. Very good. Okay, we'll talk about that 1 second thing, although I'm sure we've heard about that ad nauseum, the Michigan-Western Michigan game. I do want to talk a little bit about what happened down in the south suburbs this past weekend on Friday. Students at Linkaway East removed for, and I saw some video of, just blatantly racist taunts at some of the Homewood Flossmoor fans. I don't know what to do about that. I don't know if any of us do. I think we want to throw the book at teenagers for doing stuff like that. I think that's a right initial thought. I think that's what I think. And maybe that's where I settle in. I just don't know if that's, if this is a teaching moment, if we're long past that, if you need to show strong action to discourage others from thinking the way they think or doing the way they did. I don't know. I'm curious what your thoughts are on how we handle something like that. 312-981-7200 is our phone number. We'll start the show after this on WGN.
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6: 10:15 on WGN. John Hanson in for Mr. John Williams here. Andy Mazur, the big sports story over the weekend was the Michigan, Western Michigan fiasco at the end of the game.
7: Mm-hmm.
6: Can you just, did anyone miss this? 15 seconds, give us what happened, and I'll be timing you accordingly.
7: Thanks so much. Yeah, it certainly looked like Western Michigan had pulled an upset. Michigan going for a Hail Mary, and it certainly appeared as though the clock hit triple zeros, meaning the end of the game. There was a lot of celebration on the field, but they said, wait, we need to look at the replay. One of the officials said that the ball touched a Western Michigan player as he was out of bounds, and as soon as that happens, the clock is supposed to stop. Now, they also have told us that the clock that we saw on the broadcast was not the official clock that was being kept by the officials. So there was actually 1 second to go, even though it looked like there was triple zeros. And, of course, Michigan runs another play, and it's a touchdown, and that kind of did the Broncos in.
6: I have long thought that they should get the call on the field right no matter what, even if it involves looking at it. But, boy, that's put to the test when it's Michigan.
7: Yeah,
6: I kind of want to go back on all of that now. I'm like, never mind. Let's just go with the call on the field and the zeros. But in reality, it seems to be from the explanation, although you were a little skeptical when we talked about this on the Bob Show, that I feel like, and I saw some more evidence, I was looking into this between the two times, that that someone ran a clock on the actual length of the play, and that it was under 9 seconds. It was like 8.37 seconds to run. There were 9 seconds on the clock when the play started. Mm-hmm. That there was a little time left. And so I think that they got it right. I know we're all tested a little bit because we want to scream this is Vegas or this is rigging it for Michigan. But let's remember that when they ruled what they ruled, it didn't give Michigan the win. It gave them like a 1 in 30 chance or whatever a Hail Mary is of working. So Michigan still had to go out there and do the thing. So I don't think anyone's risking their job for a Hail Mary chance.
7: No.
6: And so it just stinks that this Michigan powerhouse, which nobody likes, except for if you went to Michigan, or you're a Michigan fan. Sorry. I mean, that's fair, but am I wrong? No one likes Michigan unless you went there.
7: Correct.
6: Or you're a fan, right?
7: Well, you're
8: them in Ohio State.
7: Yeah.
8: Pretty much the same.
6: Yeah, right. We hate you, Michigan, University of. Anyways, so I think it puts us all to the test, but I think they got it right. But Andy, you brought up such a great point. I have no idea why any sport would not give us the tenths of a second simply just so that when we're watching it, you still see that tick, tick, tick down to be confident that no one hit pause on the clock, right?
7: Right. I mean, because you know, think about 1 second in reality is pretty quick, but in the SSM sports, it's an eternity because of all the tenths of a second that are left before the clock actually hits zero, officially hits zero. So it would probably be wise, and you know, in this day and age where gambling is such a huge part of everything that is going on, that you know, you put the tenths of a second on these clocks after, you know, when there's less than a minute left to go in a game. It would take away a lot of the gray area, I guess. It would also be nice if the broadcast would let us know that that's not the official clock.
6: Boy, right? I mean, There should have absolutely been, I don't care if it takes an extra 2 minutes, an explanation on what the heck happened there on the broadcast and for people in the stadium.
7: Yeah. Now, there is a thing that they do, and this was explained in the explanation from the Big Ten, that 85 minutes prior to kickoff, all the cameras and the clocks are synced by this little thing that they do, and I can't really tell you exactly how it works, but from doing some TV, we always had to get our open tape before that period because it takes a little time for everything to sync up. And they assure us that everything was synced up, except that for whatever reason, I always thought, and again, I'd love to, I wish I would have called.

0: some of my producer and director buddies in the world of sports to find out. But I was always led to believe now that each of the clocks were synced into the broadcast somehow, some way, with all the new score bugs and all the technology that they have when they, you know, operate those score bugs. But apparently not. I mean, they also have a camera fixed on the clock. So every once in a while you see, you know, the old digital numbers pop up instead of the streamlined ones that you see as part of the score bug. And that's because they have a problem with the bug. And they zero in a camera on the clock. But there was a lot of confusing things. I will say that you are correct that, you know, just because Michigan had the extra play doesn't guarantee them a win.
1: Right.
0: You look at how dejected the Western Michigan players were after that whole thing happened, because their fans ran out of the field. There was a big celebration, and then everybody had to be pushed back. I can only imagine what I would be thinking as a player. Holy, you know, whatever.
1: Yeah.
0: They messed this up, right? And now we have to go play another play against a top 20 team.
1: Yeah. I mean, I think they got it right, but I'm really mad about it because I don't like Michigan. 309 says, my grandson's flag football team, their clock has tenths of a second.
0: If flag football can have it, why not the NCAA, for goodness sakes?
1: Yeah, and the clock sync thing has got to be fixed in some way, some form. Okay. Well, let's take a little break here, Andy. We'll maybe chop up more on this and some other things, too. It's John for John on WGN.
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0: John Williams, 312, says, well, this didn't have any impact on the betting. Western Michigan easily covered the spread. Well, no, there's money line.
1: I didn't
0: bets.
1: Mean that game. I meant in general.
0: No, I don't think that. I think other people were saying that, no, it's not a betting thing because Western Michigan still covered the spread. I've seen a lot of people. Well, hey, there's a money line bet.
2: I'm
0: too.
2: In an underdog league, and that's strictly based on who wins. So.
0: Yeah. Did you have Western Michigan?
2: No, but I almost did pick them.
0: Well, they almost did win.
1: Yeah. And when I say gambling, it's not referring to that game. This could obviously affect another game that does have gambling implications as far as the line goes. I know this one didn't. It was much more, it's a much higher spread. But at the same time, I'm saying in the future, this could affect something.
0: Well, right. I mean, with how prevalent it is now, I mean, how many things do we need to fix now because of gambling?
1: Lots.
0: Right?
1: Yeah.
0: We've got to fix a lot of things. I mean, we're talking about, NIL plays such a role in this. We're in a really influx time, I think, with this technology and with how much money is being spent on this stuff. I think that it's an easy fix to do tenths of a second. It's silly that there isn't there now. And they got, I think, and Andy, you mentioned that sinking thing. They do something similar in hockey games where you can't do
1: it. It's called the strobe. It's a strobing thing. I couldn't think of the word when I was trying to talk to you about, but I looked back and it is a strobe situation where they, 85 minutes before kickoff. And I was, during the break, I was looking back at the broadcast and Terry McCauley, who was a former NFL official, has it right. I mean, if you slow it down, the kid from Western Michigan touched the ball with 3-0 showing on the scoreboard. But again, we found out later that that wasn't the official scoreboard or the official clock.
0: Yeah, I wonder if they can update it at halftime or the quarter. That doesn't even matter. I mean, I guess I just, and maybe we just all need to do a little more research, or they need to tell us a little bit more and explain in some great video that shows why these clocks aren't in sync, right? If they sync them up at the beginning, what happens? Is it someone's thumb hits it differently? I don't want to go into this whole thing and open up a whole can of worms in Downers Grove history, but my senior year, we won the state championship in football, Andy. Well, in the semifinal against Maine South, and I'm really bringing back some PTSD. For Maine South graduates, it was a foggy night at Downers Grove South, and we were driving to try and tie the game, go Mustangs, and apparently we had about a 60-yard play that only took a second and a half off the clock, Andy.
1: Uh-huh.
0: And so, but that was high school in 2002 in the fog with parents running the scoreboard.
1: And as a Maine East grad, I'm happy that you guys won.
0: Oh, it was a whole thing, Andy Major. Parents were involved. Oh, boy. But again, that was high school. And they should get that right, too. That shouldn't happen either.
1: Yeah, no, it's the truth. And I'm reading a little bit more here because Terry McCauley, who's a former official in the NFL, works for NBC, say that the broadcast and stadium clocks were, in fact, in sync. So if you try to, if you put that into perspective, the officiating crew, they're certainly put in the spotlight and try to explain exactly, what their rationale was if those clocks were actually in sync.
0: Yeah.
1: What gave them the opportunity to review it? And what did they think they saw? Because if you look at it and you slow it down, and I've been doing that a little bit here on the side, where the guy touches the ball and there's 3-0s on the scoreboard clock.
0: I know.
1: We don't know how many tenths of a second were left, though.
0: Exactly. We need to get tenths, hundreds of seconds, whatever it takes.
1: You know how they light up the backboard in the NBA?
0: Yeah, or in the NHL, they have the green light goes
1: on. Light up the goalposts.
0: Light them up, yes. The field goal, they should explode in confetti.
1: Yes, exactly.
0: That's at 0-0s. Everybody knows the game is over. Then some poor guy in maintenance is like...
1: Got to clean it up if it's wrong.
0: It off as they get ready to run another play. 1028 on WGN News coming up next.
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8: Partly sunny and 72 degrees at O'Hare at 10:31. Good morning, I'm Lauren Lapka. 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There's a disabled vehicle northbound on Veterans Memorial on the off-ramp to Roosevelt. Also seeing a crash outbound on the Dan Ryan on the exit ramp to 63rd. Roadwork northbound on Route 53 is slowing things down around Euclid, and there's an accident on the west side on Kedzie at 5th. A SWAT situation ended this morning after an hours-long standoff in Chicago's Logan Square neighborhood. It started before noon yesterday near Kimball and West Wrightwood. Armored vehicles also closed streets nearby. An armed man had barricaded himself inside a home but was not holding anyone hostage. Police say they'll release more information at a later time. Chicago's outdoor swimming season is officially over. Labor Day was the last day for swimming at beaches. Outdoor pools are also closed. The city's indoor pools will reopen for open swim time. And ahead of this week's 25th anniversary of the 9/11 terror attacks, a steel beam from the World Trade Center is going on display at the White House this morning. The Tunnel to Towers Steel Across America tour is bringing the 16,000-pound beam to the Ellipse. President Trump is delivering remarks as he welcomes first responders to the White House for the event. 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
9: Cubs will have their work cut out for them tonight if they want to even up the series against the Brewers, facing Jacob Mizorowski for the second time in 6 days. Cubs chased Mizorowski after four innings at Wrigley last week, but still lost. David Peterson will start for the Cubs. Pete Crow Armstrong tried to rally the team yesterday with a ninth inning home run, but it was not enough. PCA now with 41 homers and 35 steals on the year. Sox open up a three-game lead over the Guardians as they get back to action tonight against the Pirates. White Sox taking 2-3 from the Twins over the weekend, including a 10-1 win on Sunday. Sean Burke will make the start in the opener tonight. Pirates will be staying in Chicago the next 6 days. They'll face the Cubs at Wrigley later in the week. Bears snuck in a workout yesterday at Halas Hall as the team ramps up its prep for the opener Sunday at Carolina. Both DeAndre Swift and Kyle Manunga returned to practice yesterday. Roma Dunze was out. The Bears will hold another practice today up in Lake Forest. I'm Andy Mazur, WGN Sports.
8: The forecast from the North Shore Adult Diapers Weather Center. Sunshine through building clouds this afternoon, becoming warmer and more humid. There's a chance for showers and storms.

0: Late in the day or Wednesday's pre-dawn hours. High of 86 today. Tomorrow, partly sunny, breezy, warm, and humid. We do have those morning storms possible. High of 84. Thursday will be partly sunny. Not as warm. We'll have lower humidity as the day progresses and a high of 80. It's currently 72 at O'Hare and Midway, 75 by the lake. Looking at the markets, Dow is down 541 points at 52,876. NASDAQ is down 27 points at 26,479. S&P 500 is down 26 points at 76.91. 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
8: All right. We were talking on Friday. Boy, that seems like a long time ago, about how hot it was. And CPS canceled their high school football games that evening due to the heat. We wanted to know, basically, was that the right call or not the right call? And 79% of you giving it the thumbs up. They say it was too hot to play. 79%. 21% of you said, yeah, it was hot, but they could play. I'd say, obviously, err on the side of caution with kids playing sports when possible. I'm sure many of you grinded through your high school years and played in the hot weather, but we've learned a lot of a thing or two, and survivor's bias is a real thing, and okay, that makes sense. Where they didn't cancel games was in some of the suburbs. We had a lot of games going on this weekend, including one now that has really reached, I think there's even been national stories written about, a racist incident that happened at the Lincoln Way East Homewood Flossmoor game. And I know a lot of people have been chiming in about this. There's a history between these two schools and remarks and jabs and things going back and forth. But the one that we know about that happened, and I've seen the video, and it is pretty, it's disgusting to watch, was some students, I believe it was after the game, in the back of the bleachers, acting disrespectful and using racist harassment. That's words from the IHSA, who strongly condemns those actions. And, I mean, they were yelling things, and they were making, at least one young student was making motions like a monkey. And it was pretty alarming. I mean, it was something out of Jim Crow era. I know that we are not immune to that, and I'm not entirely surprised that that happens, that teenagers do that, or that adults do that. Of course that happens. We're not blind to that. But even still, it's always disheartening to see anything like that. Disheartening is probably too light of a word. And now I just wonder what's next. I don't really know where to go with this one. You know, I think that a lot of us, our initial reaction might be, well, expel these kids. You know, kick them out of school, really show them that that behavior is not acceptable. It will mess up their life trajectory, no doubt. I don't know how parents will deal with them having to go to another school or a private school. I don't know what happens when you get expelled from high school, to be perfectly honest. That no doubt has implications and likely will, no matter what the discipline is, on their college, if they were going to go to college, or their work life. And this will be with them for a long time. They're on video doing that thing. And I'm sure that people will know their names and in the community. I'm just wondering if that, what is the answer here? And I don't pretend to know the answers. This is one of those deep thoughts that John likes to do. My kumbaya hippie brain goes right to trying to find a teaching moment here. But is that such a silly way to think of things? I don't know. I feel like there is something here that these young men can learn. And I think at the end of the day, our overall goal here would be to correct the behavior and find out the root of why these people felt emboldened to do this the Homewood Flossmoor students, and try to correct that behavior. Maybe an expulsion and a life trajectory altering event is exactly what they need. I don't know. Does that work on teenagers? Because these people have long lives.
0: More
8: to
0: than
8: lead.
0: Suspensions, because I feel like suspensions, you're just kind of giving them a break from school. But
8: yeah.
0: Whereas detention is also pretty not fun.
8: Right, or should there be some...
0: I think there's like a sensitivity training thing, obviously. Think about just when you get in a traffic accident or you get a speeding ticket, you know, go back to driving school, whatever it may be. I think that's absolutely something that needs to be done.
8: Yeah, at the very least, or some sort of, but and not only these students, but if especially if there's this history between these two schools, I mean, and maybe the administrators are already doing it. I'm sure they are. They're obviously, no one wants this. This is an administrator's worst nightmare. I'm sure there's long meetings happening over the weekend and this morning in these schools. There's got to be some way for these two schools to figure something out that can bond or find a way to figure something out that this doesn't either happen or that we can teach something from it. Now, we do have reporting, some of you have texted this in, and the Sun-Times also reporting that there's information circling about a potential student walkout on Wednesday, tomorrow. This is from Toriano Griggs, the Lincoln Way East principal, who wrote in an email, "While we will not prevent students from participating in a walkout, we will manage any student walkout or protest in accordance. Our priority will be maintaining safe and orderly environment for all students and staff." I am trying to read quickly here to see what this walkout is, because now I'm worried it doesn't really say what the walkout is. This a walkout of Lincoln Way East students saying, "This isn't us. This is not who we are as a student body. We're walking out in support of Homewood Flossmoor students who were the victims of these racist actions." Well, that would be great. That would show that Lincoln Way East and their students are rising above it. I would hope that's what the walkout is. I hope it's not in potential either support or trying to stop a potential suspension or expulsion of the five students who were suspended from the game and did this. So I guess we have to wait and see. I'm curious what you all think. I don't know what the answer is. I don't have a teenager. Maybe you've had teenagers that didn't do this but did something, and we could find a way forward for these two schools to ease tensions and to teach someone something so that we can try and move forward. Yeah, that's a big thought. I'd love for you to jump on. 312-981-7200. The phone line and the text line is open. Oh, and we're open now for some speedy jokes. Let's get to them.
4: Let's do speed jokes. Sponsored by Team Hochberg. Thanks for sending them in. Jason from Seneca, I drove right by your town on Sunday. Diane in Orland Park, thank you. Lynn Siapas sent us a joke from Lake Zurich. Psychology professor in neuropsychology sent us a joke. Frank Toka sent us a joke from Kiwani. Why are you laughing at that?
9: Oh, I think that person, the neuropsychologist, I think he has the wrong radio station here.
4: Oh, I thought you were going to say, boy, does he have the right radio station. You could get a degree just studying station,
9: yeah,
4: and
9: let's
4: show.
9: It that way too. Yeah.
4: Steve Paul, thank you for sending us a joke. But thank you, Steve. I appreciate the dig. Marvin Sowers in Decatur. John Capper sent us a joke in Park Ridge. Davis Ran in Villa Park. Floyd in Crown Point, Indiana sent one. I got a joke from Alan Gerstner in Henderson, Nevada. And Joe in Wisconsin says, "I'm longing for a brandy old-fashioned, sweet, in a Speed Jokes coffee mug." And Pete in Barrington says, thanks for the Speed Jokes coffee cup. Andy, I think my neighbor is stalking me.
10: Oh, yeah?
4: Oh, yeah. She's been Googling my name on her computer. I saw it through my telescope last night.
9: In the following scene, Andy Mazur will portray an employee, and John Williams will star as the HR manager.
10: Does this rule apply to me?
4: A lot of these rules are because of you, so yeah. Hey, did you hear about the guy that got addicted to line dancing? Now he's in a two-step program.
10: Hey, John, check this one out. There once was a man from Cork who got limericks and haiku confused.
4: All right.
10: There once that was one a reminds man from me Cork.
4: Of, no, you got it. Okay. It's a beautiful thing there, Andy.
10: Okay.
4: This one, that one reminds me of this one. There once was a fellow called Dan, whose poetry never would scan. When told this was so, he replied, "Yes, I know. It's because I make these things too long, trying to get in as many words in the last line as I possibly can." I told some cannibals a good joke.
10: Did they laugh?
4: They gave me a hand.
10: Better than what I got.
4: What's that?
10: Cold shoulder.
4: I got off to a good start this morning myself. 23 steps on my Fitbit, and that was just putting on my jeans. I'd be a terrible superhero, Andy. Your name's Andy, right?
10: Yeah.
4: I'd be a terrible superhero, Andy. I'd be at home, and I'd see the signal calling me in, and I'd think, guys, I literally just sat down. A newly married young soldier was going to be away from his new bride for a long time. She sent him an accordion to learn so he wouldn't be tempted to cheat while he was gone. A year later, he came home and he said, "I can't wait to get you in bed." And she replied, "First, let's see how well you play that accordion."

0: That's some speedy jokes. We'll replay them after the 1:30 news. It's about 10:45 on WGN. A lot of texts are coming in, and for the most part, all of you are slam the hammer down on these students at Lincoln Way East. Some people going further than that, perhaps even suggesting that the team should be suspended or kicked out of the conference. I do want to note, as far as I understand, and Lauren or anyone else can correct me if I'm wrong, that these were not the athletes doing any of this. This was fans, I believe, as the game was ending or was over, behind the bleachers in which the Homewood Flossmoor students sit. And so I don't know if suspending a team is going to just ruin it for a lot of other kids who had nothing to do with it. It was five or six students, and I'm sure there were thousands of people at this game not displaying that sort of behavior. So I don't know if a broader punishment to the school or to other people that hadn't dealt with it is the right answer. Anyways, we're getting a lot of texts on in here and ideas. I'm curious what you think, and this is something that I don't know if we're ever going to ultimately find out what happened. I think there will be pressure on the school to, of course, not release the names of these students. They are underage, I would assume. Actually, I don't know that for sure, but that it will be an inter-school disciplinary action. I'm sure we will find out, though, some way, somehow. Anyways, I got a lot of thoughts on it, and I'm sure you do, too. 312-981-7200. We'll have more after this. John for John on WGN.
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6: A new jobs report blows past expectations of a summer slump. I'm Mike Vaccara, News Nation Washington Bureau Chief. The U.S. economy adding 162,000 jobs in August, a figure almost triple some estimates. Among the sectors seeing the biggest gains, leisure and hospitality with a boost of 62,000, then government, construction, and a 16,000 job rise in manufacturing all in the last month. Unemployment remained at 4.1%, though wages still lag behind inflation. President Trump taking to Truth Social Friday morning to celebrate the surprise numbers and calling on the Federal Reserve to lower interest rates and thereby making borrowing more affordable for American consumers. Lower the interest rates because the USA is a much stronger credit than it was just a short time ago, he said. A strong country means lower interest rate. It's a better credit. Very simple. The government's monthly report on inflation is set to come out next week, which will be a factor into what the Fed decides to do with interest rates when they meet in mid-September. I'm Mike Vaccara, and this is the News Nation Political Minute.
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0: 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Okay, chatting a little bit about this Lincoln Way East versus Homewood Flossmoor game that ended up. I don't even know who won the game, to be perfectly frank. I wonder if it was Holman Flossmoor. That's what spurned this on. But it was essentially five. Lincoln Wing East won. Thank you very much, Producer Pete, for getting my ear there. So not that that matters at all to the context of the conversation, but taunting some Homewood Flossmoor fans with monkey noises and actions and racist comments and where we go from here. 815, I think, is thinking what I'm thinking, is that you should try both schools doing some sort of community service together. Maybe some bonding will occur. And that's where my head's at. And maybe that's in addition to whatever happens to these students. Because I feel like there is, you know, in all these moments in high school, there are real teaching moments to be had. And that may seem to our adult brains to be pie in the sky because we're pretty rooted in how we think about things. But I do think that teenagers' brains are still malleable and you can still teach them lessons and impart some things to them. And maybe it doesn't sink in that moment, but it sits with them for a while. What I worry about is maybe that this walkout doesn't have the best of intentions. This the Sun-Times reporting, there's a potential walkout at Lincoln Way East on Wednesday. I hope it's a "we support Homewood Flossmoor" walkout. I don't know. And my worry is in this day and age that we're so polarized in so many ways that if these students are suspended or expelled, and maybe that's the right decision, maybe not, that ultimately this becomes a flashpoint for a lot of talking heads to issue their noses into this rather local issue. And I think a lot of you are hitting this on the text line. I don't want to make this a national thing, but so many of you have chimed in feeling that President Trump's behavior, and I'm summing up what is maybe 20 text messages in this way, is leading or offering students opportunity to act like this. Some people pointing specifically to the video that was posted on his Truth Social account, later deleted. And the president, I don't know if he walked back from it, but said, I don't think he posted it. I think that's where it ultimately landed. It featured apes. The Obamas portrayed as gorillas or as apes. And people saying that there's a direct through line from that to this. I don't know. I will say that, of course, I think we've seen students doing this long before there was a President Trump. Is it heightened now? Perhaps. Or is there forgiveness or the thought that students have in their mind before they do something like this that, hey, I've seen people do things like this. They end up okay, so I feel okay to do this. I don't know. I don't know if it's as deep as that. I don't know if it's the tale as old as time that students and teenagers are stupid. I mean, we're just, and have, speaking from experience, and I don't mean stupid in the book smart thing. I think in the street smart, in the just, they feel like they have a license to, they don't have that part of the brain fully developed to recognize that this is a bad thing to do, and I shouldn't be doing this, and this could impact my entire future.
3: So one thing, I saw a texter mention this too. I was kind of thinking it as well. With the whole like sensitivity training thing, I think it would actually be really important to have the parents be a part of it as well, because, you know, a lot of this is learned behavior.
0: Yes.
3: The only problem is you can't really force parents to do things like that, but
0: Can't. I don't think you can, unless you could dangle their suspension or expulsion on that. But
3: that's true.
0: But I'm sure there's a lawyer screaming at the radio right now that you can't do that. But you're absolutely right, Laura. I mean, I have no doubt. Without categorically knowing, I wouldn't be surprised if comments in the home or an acceptance of this sort of behavior is at least tolerated to the point where someone would feel comfortable doing this out in public, a student, a teenager.
3: It may not be a learned behavior from the parents, but by having the parents involved, they now, you know, have a better sense of how to teach their kid to avoid such behavior.
0: Great point. I think that's right. You're right. That maybe they wouldn't imagine little Jimmy or Bobby doing something like this. Now they're aware, they're going, and they're brought in to chat about it, mm-hmm. or to have some conversations. Their radar is up. And this is not, this is going to sound like I'm patting myself on the back, and it is not meant to be, because there's another flip side to the coin that I could not imagine as a teenager doing this. So I guess it's a little hard to wrap my brain around the idea of doing this. And this was 25 years ago now. And I just, even if my old, I mean, like the defense always is like, kids are kids. And I'm kind of spewing this myself, that if their friends are doing it, you kind of jump in and do it. And even if the moments later, I mean, some of these teens might be going, oh no, what did I do? Like, your friends do it, so you did it. I still can't imagine myself going to that place as a teenager and doing this. However, in my high school experiences, it wasn't, I mean, racism was pretty categorically not a part of my teenage experience, but homophobia certainly was. And I'll admit, and I probably even shouldn't, that I'm sure I, even as a closeted gay kid, would join in some of the chorus around things that I shouldn't have, right? And there's a lot going on in that statement about internalized, you know, my own sense of who I was and not loving that and yada, yada, yada. But I will just admit that I probably said words that I should not have said, not necessarily directed in a hateful way, but amongst friends in high school.
3: Yeah. So, you know, another thing, and I'm saying this as a gamer, with the growth of video gaming and, you know, chatting back and forth and all this like vitriol on live gaming, you can hide behind a profile, right? So All these really nasty things are said all the time. And I honestly think that could probably play a part. Because again, yeah, you're kind of egging on your friends and then things get out of hand. And then it's, you know, all of a sudden you're in public and you're doing these really highly inappropriate things. And I would think you would be smart enough in high school to know what's wrong. But kids can be stupid.
0: They can be. Let's go to Jane. Jane, you're on WGN. Your thoughts on this?
4: Hi, John. I just want to say that as a parent, I had a child who in middle school did something not quite as severe as this. And my sister had a child in high school who did something. My child sent a message in a group chat. Our kids are in their 30s now. So this was, you know, 20 years ago, 15 mm-hmm. years ago. And sent a group chat that made fun of a person for their ethnicity from their driver's ed class. And my sister had a child who wrote a letter with a friend to a African-American student in their class with very horrible things being said. And so our family, as a general rule, both of us were appalled and said to ourselves, where did this come from? Who taught them these things? This is not our home. This is not how we live. This is not how we act. And so I think that sometimes kids, especially in a high school, middle school setting, there can be one person who has a thought and it carries through to a group of people, and it's peer pressure and in the moment. Both of our kids, we had them take steps personally to make amends to these individuals. I don't know if that's applicable here, but I'm just saying that I think sometimes it is peer pressure, wanting to belong, feeling like a part of a group, and even though in your heart of hearts you know you're doing something that is wrong and shouldn't be done, you get carried away.
0: Yeah. I can hear in your voice you're also not excusing the behavior, so I don't want texters to jump on you, Jane, because I think part of that. And I'm glad to hear you were appalled. And I got an 18-month-old. I would have no idea what would happen and how that would happen as a teenager. But like what you're saying, this group think does take over. Does that mean there's no punishment? Of course not. I just think that we need to come up with a way that figures something out for everybody. Jane, I got to scoot to the news, but thank you for the call.
4: Thanks for taking my call.
0: Yeah, absolutely. Your call's next after this break in news from the Northwestern Medicine Newsroom.
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6: Partly sunny and 72 degrees at O'Hare at 11:02. 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A man died and a woman is missing after a car crashed into the Little Calumet River overnight. A real rough day for the Dow so far. Taking a look at the roads, there's a crash outbound on the Dan Ryan on the exit ramp to 63rd on the south side. Indiana is closed between 130th and 127th, and 130th is closed between Indiana and Daniel because of police activity. And there's an accident in Vernon Hills on Milwaukee at Townline Road. The search continues for a woman still missing after a car crashed into the Little Calumet River on the southeast side early this morning. WGN's Eric Rung is at 130th in South Indiana.
7: Her name is Raphael Howard. We are told by family and friends that she was out with family and friends when this crash happened. We are told three of the five people who were inside were able to make it out on their own. Rescue teams pulled the one man out, but again, he died at a hospital a short time later.
6: Investigators are trying to figure out how or why the driver missed the turn to avoid the barrier and the river. Some Chicago residents are complaining that street takeovers were on the rise over the busy Labor Day weekend. One incident occurred at the intersection of South Jeffrey and DuSable Lakeshore Drive early Sunday morning. A similar scene unfolded at 18th and Canal near Chinatown hours later. Chicago police say officers responded to both incidents but did not file any reports. People who live nearby say this isn't a rare occurrence.
8: It's not that we can't control. Everybody, you can't control it.
9: They're going to stop the sales when they have a bad accident.
6: No arrests have been made in either incident. Illinois apparently has one of the longest emergency room visits in America. Software review site Find EMR analyzed federal records, and it found Illinois ERs keep patients for about 3.5 hours on average. Chicago hospitals have the longest wait times. Rush University Medical Center ranks first at nearly 6 hours, followed by Northwestern Memorial and University of Illinois hospitals, both at 5.5 hours. Meanwhile, patients in a mental health crisis wait about 6 hours in an Illinois ER. More details about the deadly Amazon cargo jet crash at Miami's International Airport on Monday have been released. The plane overran the runway by 1,300 feet, killing 5 people on the ground. News Nation's Mills Hayes reports.
10: The pilot and the co-pilot have survived the crash, and as of last night, first responders were still trying to recover some of the victims of this crash. Now, this Boeing 767, it crashed into a van full of 7 people that were

0: professional cleaners here at this airport before it went through a fence, leaving the perimeter of the airport and then hitting an SUV with passengers inside on a four-lane public road and then ending up in a parking lot.
1: The NTSB has recovered the flight data recorder and cockpit voice recorder. And Lindsey Clancy's lawyer is asking President Trump to consider pardoning her. Clancy admitted to killing her three children in 2023, but pleaded not guilty by reason of insanity. And a mistrial was declared after jurors could not reach a unanimous decision. Last week, Trump told reporters that Clancy did a horrible thing and that there will be a price to pay. WGN Sports Time is 11:05.
2: Game two of the series between the Cubs and the Brewers tonight in Milwaukee, a rematch of last Wednesday's pitching matchup. David Peterson against Jacob Mizrowski, where the Cubs touched Mizrowski for 5 runs in 4 innings, but still lost the game 9-5. Cubs start the day a half a game behind the Phillies for the top wildcard spot. Back to work for the White Sox tonight. They'll host the Pirates at the Rate. Sox were off yesterday, but still managed to gain a half a game of the division. They'll enter the opener against Pittsburgh with a 3-game lead in the AL Central. A good sign for the Bears as they get ready for the Panthers in the opening game of the season. Running backs DeAndre Swift and Kyle Manunga were back on the practice field yesterday. Roma Dunze remained out. The Bears will work out again today at Halas Hall. Defending champion Seattle facing Super Bowl runner-up New England to get the NFL season underway tomorrow night. Then on Thursday, the Rams and 49ers will play a game in Melbourne, Australia. I'm Andy Mazur, WGN Sports.
3: Well, temperatures and that humidity is on the rise here across Chicagoland today as winds start to shift out of the south. We'll call it a partly cloudy day today, high of 86 degrees, a bit cooler on the lakefront as we see a lake breeze set up into the afternoon and evening. Overnight tonight, showers and thunderstorms moving in into the late overnight. Looks to be mostly impacting our Wednesday morning commute. Low temperature 73, those showers continue to push off to the south and east through the afternoon. We'll see high temperatures on Wednesday of 83 degrees with winds breezy at times, gusts up to 20 miles per hour. From the WGN Weather Center, I'm meteorologist Justin Hobbs.
1: It's currently 72 at O'Hare and Midway, 76 by the lake.
4: Bill, your money on WGN. If you're keeping track of the tariff war, here is the latest. As promised, Canada retaliated on the president's tariffs with $20 billion of tariffs on U.S. products that go into effect today. More than 700 items made here will cost more to export to Canada. The list includes milk and other dairy products, perfume, video game consoles, golf clubs, fishing rods, steel, aluminum, jackets and t-shirts, makeup, kitchenware, on and on and on. As I said, 700 products. Farm State Republicans are members of Congress are urging the president to de-escalate his trade war with Canada because it's a blow to growers who have suffered financially this year already. Wall Street traders are continuing Friday's sell-off with the new attacks in the Middle East, this time on oil facilities in Saudi Arabia. The price of oil has been as much as 2% or more higher today. It's eased off a little. Texas tea right now is up 1%, $92.50 a barrel. Brent crude is at about $97.50. Cost of gas at the pump is down a few cents from Friday. The Chicago area average on our WGNRadio.com gas map is $4.45. Diesel, though, is 6 cents higher than it was on Friday. $5.91 is the Chicago area average. 10-year Treasury yield is up a basis point, 4.79%. Wall Street is mostly in the red. Dow's down 572, just over 1%. S&P is down about a third of a percent. The Nasdaq's down about a tenth of a percent. I'm Steve Alexander. That's your money on 720 WGN.
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5: So, Lauren, you had that story about the Lindsey Clancy attorney, Kevin Reddington, mm-hmm. asking the president for a pardon for his client.
1: Mm-hmm.
5: These are state charges, though, so I don't think he has any power. And I think I know that, and I didn't go to law school, although I do host Let's Get Legal. So I've absorbed some information. So I don't think the president can pardon Lindsey Clancy, even if he wanted to. So
1: I don't know. He's
5: shouldn't
1: the attorney
5: her lawyer know that?
1: Well, yeah. So I mean, there's clearly something
5: like
1: he's working
5: what?
1: Around.
5: That
1: I
5: can't be. That's not right. I'll have to text federal defense attorney Mike Leonard to see about that. I can't believe that's how long ago Friday was. I can't believe that it feels like forever ago that we had the mistrial declared. We did a conversation on Saturday with Mike Leonard at WGNRadio.com. You can find it on the Let's Get Legal page. We dove into a few different topics on it, and maybe perhaps there's some threads we can pick up here today. One of the big ones was the idea that reasonable doubt came into play. Is that

0: defined enough? Should we define what it is more? That seemed to be one of the central problems that the one juror had, or that the other jurors had, about the juror that was the holdout. And then also just the general thought, I'm curious maybe if you listeners have any thoughts on this, that yes, I understand needing a unanimous verdict for a guilty plea, right, or for a guilty count, but should it be unanimous the other way? Or should it be once you've convinced maybe half the jury, or one more than half, seven jurors, then you should be found not guilty, not have to do the retrial again? You've convinced more than half the people, and in this case, you've convinced 11 out of the 12 people that you should be found not guilty. And I know that's our American justice system. It probably always will be. But should it be unanimous? We had a lot of texters wondering this on the phone lines on Saturday. Should it have to be unanimous the other way for a not guilty? Shouldn't you maybe only have to convince the majority on that side? I don't know if you have any thoughts on that. 312-981-7200. Also tell you about a new video we got up on the website, too. We'll chat about it next. John for John on WGN.
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0: All right, I got some answers, Lauren. Apparently, and this is according to the U.S. Department of Justice, the president has broad authority to issue pardons and commutations, but the power is strictly limited to federal offenses. So this is now me talking. In her trial, they were state offenses and being charged with three counts of first-degree murder, not convicted, so she is not eligible for a pardon by the president. Yeah, that's also another point. She was not convicted. I guess she could be pardoned for future charges, but that would, again, only be federal charges. Suffice to say, if I could figure that out from ChatGPT and Google, then shouldn't her lawyer know that when he goes and says that on national television? He said, quote, "Mr. President, I would hope that you would consider this young lady and the person she is, what she's been through, and consider

0: harden. That's what he said on an interview this morning on Good Morning America. Unless I am missing something completely, then her lawyer...
1: Yeah, that's weird. I mean, is there even a possible chance of her being charged federally?
0: I don't think so. I mean, I don't know. You'd have to, like, cross state lines or have some sort of inner... I mean, look at me trying to pretend like I know what I'm saying, Lauren. We have plenty of experts that will weigh in. But, I mean, and this came up, and not to bring this all into it, but, like, the idea that the president could pardon himself, that's an untested theory, but people surmised maybe if the president had been charged with the crimes on the January 6th that he could pardon himself from the federal crimes, the Jack Smith crimes, but that the, remember the Georgia cases, I know there's a long, long way back, those were state charges, and there was a lot of dialogue going on, well, he can't be he couldn't pardon himself from those, so, anyway, it's a minor footnote to a major story. It just seems like a silly thing to say. But the anonymous thing, for the juries, I don't know. And Mike Leonard, basically, he's our federal defense attorney we have on this program and on Let's Get Legal and all over the station. I asked him that question on Saturday, and he basically said, look, this is the system we have, and there is a benefit for making jurors and strengthening the jury system by making jurors kind of hash it out, talk it out, and come to a unanimous verdict. And I generally agree about this, but at the end of the day, I feel like we weigh the system very much in favor of the defendant. It's got to be, you know, beyond a reasonable doubt, so that puts extra onus on the prosecutors. And, you know, you have to unanimously find that person guilty. All 12 jurors have to agree. I agree with all that. It does just seem a little silly that if you convinced 11 people that you're just then have a situation where it's ripe for either corruption or just someone who isn't applying the law. And I'm not saying that's what happened here. The juror stood up for what he believed in. I'm worried that he'll be vilified, and he shouldn't. He served as, you know, on the jury, I have no reason to believe he didn't do it, you know, as best he could. But it just seems silly at that point. Then you got one guy holding out of 12. Just declare the person not guilty. You've convinced well over half the people that should be the case. So that's what I'm going with, Lauren. I don't know where you are on that. But a couple of people said, 224, I spent some time on a jury. I think they should have 100% agreement that or the person goes free. Most people on the jury want to get the heck out of there, not really concerned about the outcome.
1: See, that worries me.
0: If you convince one person?
1: Well, I just, you know, I worry that with this process, which I agree, I think it's the right one, but you do find a lot of people that end up just kind of making a decision because they want to get out of there.
0: Yeah.
1: And this is, you know, sometimes someone's life in their hands.
0: Yeah, for sure. Now, I will say, I got to hit this break, but having talked to a lot of people who have been on juries, that I don't know if the vibes are true, although when you get to a holiday weekend, that could be the thing. Although they didn't rush out this one. So, anyways, I got a lot of thoughts. Someone texted in, talk about the Blackhawks. Yeah, maybe I'll touch on that. Connor Bedard, some fresh hope for him. We got a lot to get to, but let's take a break. John for John on WGN.
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7: 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Welcome to News Nation, where right and left come to be reasonable. 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
2: 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It's 9/11, 25 years later, and it's a video in the voices of our staff, many of whom, of course, covered 9/11 live as it happened. So Steve Bertrand's featured in the video, Ryan Burrow, Kim Gordon, Steve Grzanich, David Jennings, Andy Mazur, Mary Vandeveld, and John Williams, remembering where they were, what they recall about the day, and their reflections here 25 years later. I was a senior in high school, and so was not working in the industry. The reason I knew something was up is I was the student announcements reader, shocker, on Tuesdays and Fridays. And I went into my little office, where the microphone was, and the principal was there, which was unusual, Dr. Craig Zeck at DGS. And he said, "John, you're not going to read the announcements today. I got something I have to say." So I stood there while he told the high school what happened. I went home, which I shouldn't have, just kind of left the school and put a VHS in my VCR to the coverage and hit record the tape that I still have today. But I'm interested in what all those great WGN voices were doing, many of them, of course, on these very airwaves on that day, which was, I imagine, an incredible challenge. And I've heard clips of WGN on that day we posted over the years. 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And, plenty of time for discourse as we go through the week of this. It is Tuesday now. But, go there, WGNradio.com. Let's take this break a little early. We're going to chat with Frank Wasilewski from Access after this on WGN.
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8: A new jobs report blows past expectations of a summer slump. I'm Mike Vaccara, News Nation Washington Bureau Chief. The U.S. economy adding 162,000 jobs in August, a figure almost triple some estimates. Among the sectors seeing the biggest gains, leisure and hospitality with a boost of 62,000, then government, construction, and a 16,000 job rise in manufacturing, all in the last month. Unemployment remained at 4.1%, though wages still lag behind inflation. President Trump taking to Truth Social Friday morning to celebrate the surprise numbers and calling on the Federal Reserve to lower interest rates and thereby making borrowing more affordable for American consumers. Lower the interest rates because the USA is a much stronger credit than it was just a short time ago, he said. A strong country means lower interest rate. It's a better credit. Very simple. The government's monthly report on inflation.

0: Inflation is set to come out next week, which will be a factor into what the Fed decides to do with interest rates when they meet in mid-September. I'm Mike Vaccaro, and this is the News Nation Political Minute.
1: All right, 11:24, John Hansen in for John Williams, and I'm joined by Frank Wasilewski. He's a voice you hear all the time here on WGN, the CEO of Access, the accessibility solutions leader, all of Illinois, Indiana, Wisconsin. Frank, good to talk to you again, my friend. How are you today?
2: I'm doing well, John. Really good to see you, too.
1: You grill anything up on the grill this weekend, Frank?
2: I did not. Actually, I'm in the middle of remodeling my kitchen, so it's takeout season for us right now.
1: The remodeler does some remodeling. What's that like?
2: It's a lot of work. I'm realizing I'm older and get sore a lot quicker.
1: That's a conversation I think a lot of us could have and understand with. I'm excited to chat with you not only today, but we've got a big show coming up on Your Money Matters in 2 weeks. It's the 22nd, and it's basically going to be like what's next for mom and dad. You're going to be a part of that conversation too. I'm thrilled you're going to be a part of it because, you know, this is something we should be talking about with our parents, yeah?
2: Oh, absolutely. And it's a very hard conversation to have. It's even hard. It's even been hard for me to have it with my own parents. And when I heard you and WGN were putting this together, and I was completely honored that you asked me to be a part of it because it's great and it's good education for our listeners.
1: Yeah, well, I think that where you guys come in is obviously very much like how your business is. There could be complete big overhauls you do after something bad happens, right? A fall or suffering a stroke or something along those lines. But, and of course, you're more than welcome to help those people out. But Frank, you guys do a lot of preventative stuff. And you do a lot of things that we can do now before maybe that fall to either prevent it or have the house already start transitioning to something that our parents can live in safely.
2: Oh, absolutely. You know, unfortunately, a lot of our business is reactive, you know, to an accident happening. But why I am on air talking is for that education piece, is to let people know that there's so much you can do to help prevent or minimize the chance of falling or, you know, getting to a point where you have to go into a home.
1: I think when people hear you say that, they think, oh, yeah, I know, the grab bar, which, of course, is part of it, right? And that's in the shower and other places. But maybe you could dive in. You've told me some of the other things you do, even the lighting, like specific things that maybe that I wouldn't think of that you guys think of when you go into a house.
2: Yeah, lighting, area rugs, sometimes just decluttering in an area. A pathway through a house would be enough to make something safer and prevent a fall. Handrails, mechanical lifts, ramps, sometimes, you know, minimizing the rise of stairs, depending on the person's condition. It's all got to be unique to that individual and what they're going through.
1: I was at a house. We did a little meetup with some kids and their parents, and they had four, and I thought it was for the kids, but they said it was later because their parents were visiting, just like some like translucent grips on the stairs that really made a difference even for me walking up the stairs in my socks in that house. Sometimes it's not the super expensive stuff, Frank, that makes a difference.
2: No, and that's very true. You know, this past Friday, I met with a family reactive situation, right? And, you know, there was somebody was in a car accident and now they're quadriplegic. They were so worried that they'd have to spend $100,000 renovating their home or buying a new home. And we just walked through the house and we were able to come up with solutions for under $10,000 to be able to get him a home and be able for him to actually function within the home.
1: Yeah, for sure. I mean, so we had Labor Day. I don't know if people saw their folks this weekend. If so, and they were there, or maybe just really, Frank, as we're getting closer to the holidays and we start to, you know, see our folks maybe a little bit more, maybe in their homes, what should we be looking for? What questions should we be asking them to start kind of having these conversations?
2: Yeah, it's the hard one, right? It's how are you doing, you know, and having the honest conversation of how they're moving, how they're getting in and out of a chair. Are they shuffling their feet? Are they dropping things, not holding things? You know, like a coffee cup's being held more on an angle than being held upright, which it demonstrates arm weakness. You know, so those things, if your arms are weak, you're not grasping a handrail safely while you're going up and down stairs.
1: Yeah.
2: So, you know.
1: I think that maybe putting it in those terms is, and witnessing that, I mean, this is just such a hard conversation. I mean, they've been your parents your whole life. And I imagine part of what you guys do is kind of help bridge that gap of conversations, right? Where you guys kind of come in as the experts, that you're not the kid talking, you're now someone that sees this, and maybe you guys can be, I don't want to say a more trusted voice for the parents, but just like a, a middle person a little bit, right?
2: Yeah, absolutely. We do a lot of that, going in and working with the kids and the parents and being that mediator.

0: right? In between that, this is what the kids are seeing. This is what I see. What do you see? How do you feel being that person? But I got to be honest with you. I can do that for anybody out there in the general public, but talking to my own parents, it's still very hard.
1: Well, that means you get it. Well, you guys also bring in people that help, like, give the evidence for why these things are important too, right?
0: Oh, absolutely. So we have occupational therapists that can come in and help, and we can have social workers that can help, you know, with the funding or the counseling and, you know, education of this, and really just getting down to the bottom of it, of what is going on with you and what do you want out of life.
1: Yeah. Well, I'm glad we have 2 hours to talk about this with some other people in 2 weeks, because there's so many questions we're going to get on this, and I encourage people to join that conversation. It's in 2 Tuesdays on Your Money Matters, a 2-hour special, What's Next for Mom and Dad. And Frank, obviously, people in the meantime can call you guys to learn more. 844-IL-LIFTS, right? That's the best place to go, or the website too?
0: Yeah, 844-IL-LIFTS or allaboutaccess.com. And again, all of our assessments are free. Just give us a call. We're there to help.
1: You guys are great. You're great on Hochberg's show. I appreciate you coming on mine too. 844-IL-LIFTS, allaboutaccess.com. And I'll see you in 2 weeks, my friend.
0: Sounds good. Take care, John.
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3: Partly sunny and 76 degrees at O'Hare at 11:30. 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A man is in custody months after an OEMC worker was killed. 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An accident inbound on the Dan Ryan is blocking the left lane at 63rd. On the south side, Indiana is still closed between 130th and 127th, and 130th is closed between Indiana and Daniel because of police activity. A Chicago officer is hurt after a crash in the Little Italy neighborhood last night. An officer was responding to a call with his emergency equipment activated when a car hit the squad car at the intersection of Congress Parkway and Ashland. A 26-year-old man had a knee injury and is expected to be okay. He was issued a citation. The officer had a cut on the forehead. He's in good condition. A man is now in custody in connection with the murder of an OEMC employee. DeJay Flowers was found shot several times inside her condo in West Ridge in February. The man was arrested in Washington State, and police records show him as a fugitive from justice. It's not clear whether he will be extradited back to Illinois or when. And Canada's new tariffs on billions of dollars in American goods have gone into effect. The tariffs kicked in overnight and range from 15 to 50%, covering some $27 billion in U.S. imports. They target products including steel, dairy, appliances, farm equipment, electronics, and paper products. WGN Sports, White Sox kick off the series at home against the Pirates. First pitch, 6:40. Cubs hit the road to take on the Brewers. Also a 6:40 start. The forecast from the North Shore Adult Diapers Weather Center. Sunshine through building clouds this afternoon, becoming warmer and more humid. Chance of showers and storms late in the day or Wednesday's pre-dawn hours, but a high of 86 today. Tomorrow, partly sunny, breezy, warm, and humid. We do have a chance for those morning storms, high of 84. Thursday, partly sunny, not as warm, with lower humidity as the day progresses, and a high of 80. It's currently 76 at O'Hare and Midway, 77 by the lake. Looking at the markets, Dow is now down 591 points at 52,822. NASDAQ is down 58 points at 26,448. S&P 500 is down 32 points at 7686. 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I'm Lauren Lapka, WGN Radio News.
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1: All right. Before that, though, we got 26 more minutes. John in for John. And joining us, as always, on a Tuesday morning, Eric Zorn, editor, writer of the Picayune Sentinel. Eric, how are you, my friend?
4: Well, I'm doing well. I'm sorry to hear about John's mother, but I'm doing well. How about you?
1: Doing well as well, and I hadn't quite said anything yet, but I know John did text me that it would be okay. John's mother did pass away, and that's what Eric's referring to here. And I know a lot of listeners will be extending their warm thoughts to John as he deals with this, and of course everyone at WGN feels the same way. There's no great pivot out of that, Eric, but you are a Michigan guy, so I was thinking of you when I saw the quote-unquote Bale Mary, as you called it, in the Picayune Sentinel. I just want to, we did talk about it a little in the 10, but I want to give you this thought, Eric, and this is maybe in defense of your Wolverines. If instead it was Western Michigan given one more play, I think a lot of, and they won the game instead of Michigan, I think a lot of people would be coming to the defense of the refs and saying, boy, they did a great job sorting this out correctly. Maybe they could have communicated better, but the right call was made. I think a lot of us are just mad that you guys won.
4: I think that's probably true in some respects. You know, Michigan has had sort of it's a checkered last few years. I mean, they did win the national championship in 23, but they had the scandal with their coach having a affair with one of his underlings last year and then was fired. And then there was the sign-stealing scandal and some recruitment violations. And so Michigan's getting this reputation as being like a cheater university, so that this kind of would play into that as though Michigan had any particular role in making the decision. You know, if their listeners just to catch up on them who are just tuning in or haven't been following this, you know, there was a last play of the game, the clock on the TV, and I guess the scoreboard clock showed 0-0, and Michigan had thrown the ball out of bounds, and they had lost the game 12-7. And so that was it. And then the referees huddled, and they looked at the replay, and they decided there was a fraction of a second left in the game. And Michigan threw another Hail Mary pass to the end zone, and they caught it, and they won the game 13-12. It would have been a huge upset for Western Michigan to have beaten Michigan. They had never beaten a top 20 team, and they're from the Mid-America Conference, and of course Michigan is from the Big Ten. And so this was a huge upset in the making. And as I wrote this morning, Michigan totally deserved to lose that game. They played terribly. Just about every offensive measure in the game, and then the defense played all right for most of the game. They didn't allow a touchdown, but Michigan did not deserve to win. Western deserved the upset. So I think that you're exactly right that people are they have some anti-Michigan bias, and I get that. I have anti-Ohio State bias. It's part of being a fan. But, I have looked at this issue a lot. My social media feed, of course, blew up about it. And a lot of people who went into this thinking that it was a complete appalling violation of the rules and norms to give Michigan another chance, they realized that when you break down the actual game clock with the footage of the last play, Michigan did have a little bit of time left. And what is confusing to everybody about this is that there are kind of two clocks going. There's the scoreboard clock, which is just approximate, and then there's the clock kept by the replay officials, I guess in Chicago. I'm not sure where that clock is kept. And nobody seemed to know that. I had no idea that the official clock was not the clock you saw on the scoreboard.
1: I always knew there was a difference. I didn't know where it was kept and why it's so secret.
4: Right, well, why it's so secret, and people who objectively look at this, and I know that I maybe can't be trusted to look at this objectively, but I feel like I can. I mean, I feel like I turned off the TV after it looked like they lost and just said, well, that just stunk. And then I was scrolling my social media feed a little bit later and realized that there had been another play. But, people who were objective and looked at this, or even came to it hoping to confirm that Michigan got an incredibly lucky break, realized that, no, that was exactly what it should have been. My view now is they need to make sure that the scoreboard clock and the official clock are the same. In the last few seconds is when it really matters. It doesn't really matter with 7 minutes to go in the half whether there's a slight discrepancy, but toward the end of the game. And so what they need to do is institute these clocks that count down with a tenth of a second in the final minute.
1: Or even a hundredth, whatever you need to do to get it right.
4: Whatever you need to do to get it right. And, I mean, this should never, ever have happened. I mean, it was unfair to Western Michigan. They thought they won the game, and I got to say, I thought that their – athletic director and their coach responded with a lot of class over this, that they didn't, you know, say, we're going to appeal, we're going to, you know, this is a, we were screwed. That they said they realized that, you know, that neutral officials had made this decision and they had looked at this carefully and there was evidence for it. A lot of talk that, oh, Las Vegas weighed in at the last minute, saying you've got to give them another chance.
1: Yeah, no chance.
4: Or yeah, no way. Or even that the officials were in cahoots to give Michigan another chance. That, I don't think anyone, especially the way Michigan played, but there's no one is going to risk their career and their reputation to make up an excuse for an extra play. I mean, a referee could have called pass interference on the last pass. I don't think it was, but
1: yeah, but that would be a subjective decision you could make to
4: yeah.
1: If you're gonna you know, try and mess with the game, that's how you do it as a referee.
4: Yeah.
1: And again, as you pointed out in the Picayune Sentinel, didn't give Michigan the win, gave them a 1 in 100 chance for the win. So you're not risking your career. I think that most people get that. I just, you know, with the clock thing. With all the technology we have these days, and we can see exactly where the ball is, where these players are, I can watch on an app and like follow along the movement of all these people and the time. You know, they got to just do this all in house, right? It should be at the building. There should not be some remote locations for this stuff. And they take enough timeouts during these breaks. AI should be watching the game and just update the clock, or have a human say, oh, yeah, actually the clock should be this. And at the start of new play, just plug it in like that. And just have it come down to that. I don't think we are expecting perfection in a game of, you know, tenths and hundredths of a second, because most games don't come down to that. But we just need consistency, and we need one clock and a very more detailed clock at that.
4: Exactly. And I think that's only fair to the fans and the coaches. People are saying, like, well, if coaches are relying on this clock, and they are, you know, waiting, you know, how coaches will sometimes wait till 1 second left
1: yeah.
4: to call a timeout, 1 second left in the 30-second clock.
1: That always makes me nervous that they're gonna mess that
4: yeah,
1: up, but yes.
4: So you could imagine a situation going, oh, no, you were too late, even though the clock said that our official clock was, I mean, that's just nonsense. You can't have that. And, you know, we all know in basketball how, you know, the thing counts down with tenths of a seconds, and the referees will go over really, really carefully a last-second shot to see if it's out of the guy's hand with the right time. I mean, they are down to fractions of a second, which is fair and right, and it's what we want. And how football got to this point without having a tenth of a second in the last crucial seconds of a game like this is beyond me. The other thing is to think about is that this game is not going to make or break either season. Michigan's season does not look very promising, I got to say. But if they had lost this game, one loss, you have one loss and you can still make it into the
1: Maybe not
4: playoffs.
1: To Western Michigan, but I think your point is well taken. And at the end of the year, it may not matter. For now, we don't know, though.
4: It won't. And Western Michigan is going to go on. They're going to do very well in the Mid-America Conference. My guess is a team that talented is probably going to get a bowl game. People are saying they have an outside chance at being in the playoffs. And I think if it comes down to that, if they're close to being admitted to the 12-team playoff, people will remember that game and say, you know what? They kind of deserve to win it. Let's not count that loss against them. I was really surprised.
1: Wait, Western Michigan's that good? They may make the playoff, people think?
4: They could. I've heard that. I've heard, you know, because they're, you know, Mid-America Conference, and you win the Mid-America Conference. I mean, it's unlikely, but you know, they look like a very good team, and you know, it's just one of those things where the W, the L, whatever, at this point in the season, it's not like an elimination game, right?
1: Yeah.
4: It was supposed to be just a tune-up. It's supposed to be like Michigan. Oh, we play these cupcake schools and we beat them, you know, 52-3, and then we move on to the real games. But this was not one of those. And Michigan has been bitten by this before. They lost to Appalachian State in 2007.
1: I was just going to say that's what we were all hoping for. It's so fun to watch Michigan lose at the Big House to a inferior opponent, Eric.
4: Well, our friend Brandon Pope was having a great time. You know, he's a big Ohio State fan. He was like, I've never been more amused by a game in my life. This was during the game when it looked like Michigan was going to lose. Brandon was just happier than he.
1: Well, the rest of us hate both your teams, so no sympathy.
4: I get that.
1: Hey, I do want to talk about more that you had in the Picayune Sentinel, your thoughts about the Catholic Church kind of weighing in and maybe doing more so than that, actually being parts of lawsuits against the so-called Right to Die Act. But why don't we take this break right now? We'll have more with Eric Zorn of the Picayune Sentinel. More John for John after this on WGN.
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1: 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Where there's a need, there's an advocate. Let TAG be yours so you can get back into being you. Trinity Advocacy Group, standing up for vulnerable adults. Eric Zorn of the Picayune Sentinel, continuing our conversation. First things first, before we get to the Catholic Church, which ultimately is your kind of poll question of the day, I'm surprised at last week's results to your Picayune Sentinel poll about Flock, that roughly 41% of people, I'll just say 31% of people find Flock creepy and Orwellian. Hard no, I thought that'd be more. 59% said, should we let them use it? Yes, but with more safeguards. And 10% said, whatever, sure, I don't care. Sometimes what we cover isn't exactly reflected in how readers and listeners reflect that or think about that, Eric. But I was kind of surprised that more people didn't find it creepy, the Flock cameras.
4: Yeah, the problem with Flock cameras right now so far seems to have been that police officers have been misusing the data to stalk their ex-partners access information. And I think my thought is that they need to figure out a way to make sure that access to this data is very limited and limited only to the investigations of crime. And if they can do that, I think many of us are okay with that. If they can find an abducted child or someone who perpetrates an assault or an armed robbery, if they can follow that car, they can track down suspects, solve crimes. I think most of us would be in favor of that. What we don't like, in my view, in what I've heard from people, is the idea that they are keeping this information and that people can access it for whatever purpose they might want to see who's going where, to keep a record of where you've been. And this could last, you could have it, you could imagine it in a divorce case or other situations. So I think the sentiment being that if they can get this kind of behavior under control, that this could be something that would be a very useful crime-fighting tool. But obviously, if you can't prevent officers from saying, "Oh, let's see where my ex-wife has been going in the last few days," you cannot have that. And I would think that they should be deleting that information after I don't know, 48 hours, just routinely.
1: I had the guy from a PR guy, okay, on from Florida.

0: like a year and a half ago, and that kind of came on my radar. And I asked them point blank, why can't AI have some disservice where you start to notice a ping of a license that's being searched way more than would be normal, right? From one user, that seems excessive, right? If one guy's checking one license plate, there should be some sort of apparatus. The guy at the time said there's no way to do that. Guess what? Now that's what they do. So maybe I solve Flock is what I'm getting at, Eric.
1: Good for you. Yeah.
0: I think it's a Fourth Amendment violation. I know a lot of people will disagree with that. You can't get someone to track your car. You can't stick a device, a GPS device, on a car without a warrant. These things are so ubiquitous and are becoming even more so that they're essentially doing that without the actual placement of the thing. So if the placement of the thing requires a judge's warrant, I don't see why these wouldn't. But I don't want to rehash this all today, but that's my thought.
1: I get it. You and I and just about everybody in this listening audience carries around a tracking device with us at all times, with our phones.
0: But we choose to do that.
1: We choose to do that, but really, do we have an option? You know, I mean, I guess there are ways that you can turn off your phone. But
0: scale
1: but,
0: of 1 to 10, how much do I care about it? A 4. So I'm not saying it's my most important issue of the day, Eric.
1: Right. Okay. Well.
0: Okay. I do want to get to this because you wrote about the Picayune Sentinel about you're essentially telling the Catholic Church or asking the Catholic Church to butt out of the right to life, not discussion. I'm sure you value their opinion on it, or they have an opinion like everybody else. But they're actually now, it seems, joining the lawsuit, right, to try and stop this thing.
1: Yeah, Cardinal Supich added his name to a federal lawsuit, which is one of three lawsuits trying to get this medical aid in dying, MAID law, that is going into effect in Illinois on Saturday. And their objections to it seem, as I read the complaint, they seem basically animated by a religious view that life is sacred from one end to the other, and that you should not ever take your own life. You should not have any agency in ending your own life before God wants you to. They try to raise some issues about that this forces Catholics to participate in a culture of suicide or something like that. The objection just seems like this is something that our religion objects to. Therefore, we don't want anyone to have access to this. And the medical aid in dying, which was signed by Pritzker in December, allows people 18 or older to request fatal medication if they've been diagnosed by two physicians with an illness that will result in death within 6 months. And they have to make a series of oral and written requests, not through a guardian or a surrogate or anyone else, but with witnesses. They have to be of sound mind, and they have to be informed of other end-of-life options. This gives people who are in the final stages of life agency that I feel like they deserve, agency that I would want, that I will want as my life comes to an end. I don't think that someone's religious inclinations, I don't want to force Cardinal Supich to make that decision for himself or anybody he loves, but I don't want him to make the decision for me and my family. I want that to be between me and a physician and not have the church. But I posted a click poll. So far there are 272 votes. 97% of people are saying to the Catholic Church, butt out. This is stay in your lane.
0: Yeah, I appreciate the poll question, and the argument of butt out I guess makes sense. They're exercising and trying to be consistent to their message. And I don't think you're challenging their right to do that, of course, Eric. People might read it as such. I think if the law said the Catholic Church somehow has to be involved in this process, or, you know, we're mandating X, Y, or Z, then of course that would be absurd. But I think I side with you in the idea of, at least I disagree with the church. I have no problem with them joining a lawsuit, which I do not think will be successful. Because, yeah, at the end, and I also just think from like a, not that the church takes political calculations, that might not be true, but I think it's a losing issue for them. I think even a lot of Catholics I speak with, and so many of our listeners, when this law passed, I expected to have some fervent debates here on WGN about it, and I got much more of a, yeah, this makes a lot of sense, Eric. I think that's where most people's heads are at. I don't know if we have polling on it, but I bet it's a 70-30, if not more, issue in favor of it.
1: I would think so, as long as there are safeguards in place. And Governor Pritzker's news release after he signed the bill made it very clear healthcare professionals are not under any duty to participate in the provision of aid in dying. and they're not subject to any penalties. Healthcare entities can prohibit their staff from practicing aid and dying care. So it's not like any healthcare professional or anybody is being forced to participate in this. And this is why I feel like the church and Supich and these lawsuits just go too far. That they want to take away, like I say, the agency of people who are dying, who would like not to put themselves and their families through the last awful few months of life. And I don't know whether they make that decision or not. I mean, it seems like that ought to be their right. It's their body.
0: Can Catholic providers opt out of helping do this? Is that what you just said, Eric? Because I think one of the texters is saying you're missing the point. Why should it be on Catholic providers to find them someone who will help them kill themselves, as the law states? I don't know if that's the interesting wrinkle of it, but...
1: Well, I guess the idea that patients should be informed that there are other options. I mean, what they're saying is the Catholic providers, Catholic healthcare providers, they don't even want to mention this to their patients, which I think is, if there are legal medical options, they don't want to mention it. You don't have to participate in it, in the provision of it.
0: Right.
1: But if they want to, you know, create a law, if they want to amend this law so that doctors are not obligated to mention this to people, I'm sure there's enough publicity out there. People whose family members are in the last stages of life are going to know about these options. This is a common conversation that people have. So it's not like if your Catholic doctor doesn't tell you about this, you're not going to know about it. So if that's something they need to amend, if there's something in the law, I didn't read that, but maybe there is something in there that suggests that a doctor should refer a patient to someone else who comes to them and says they want this. They can say, I don't do that, but this doctor does. I don't know that that's part of the law, but if it is, maybe they can say, okay, well, you don't have to say anything about it. But
0: so nuance is part of it. It could be nuanced a little bit more than
1: originally thought. Yeah, it could be part of it. Again, I just feel like this is my life, my loved ones' lives, and this conversation and decision that we would like to make in consultation with our faith leaders, with our families, with our doctors, not with the government telling us what we can and can't do.
0: I got to scoot the Picayune Sentinel. It's always great. It's a long, nice, deep dive into all things cultural and local and beyond. Eric, I appreciate your time. Thank you.
1: Hey, John, thank you.
0: Yeah, it's Eric Zorn. And, of course, you can hear him on the Mincine Rascals. Every Wednesday, those pods come out. Let's take a break. News coming up next from the Northwestern Medicine Newsroom.
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1: Partly sunny and 76 degrees at O'Hare at 12:01. Good afternoon. I'm Lauren Lapka. 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Potential walkouts are being planned at two suburban schools after a racist incident between the two at a football game. Stocks are still lower heading into the afternoon.
2: 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Still that police activity going on 130th and Indiana with a search for the passenger whose car went into the Little Calumet River. Also on the south side, overturned truck, 103rd and Stony Island. On the southwest side, an accident, Peterson and Cicero. A little slow on the inbound Ryan and 263rd, southbound 57 delays at Piatone Road with an accident off to the side. Still sleeping on that old bed? 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They make sleep easy. 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
1: A mother from Frankfurt accused of killing her two-year-old son will appear in court for the first time today. Her attorney says she was having a mental health crisis. WGN's Wendy Dortch is at the Will County Courthouse.
3: 40-year-old Corey Walsh is charged with three counts of first-degree murder. Her son, Barrett, was found hanging from a rafter in the basement. The neighbor said Corey Walsh was upstairs in the bathroom with a knife trying to kill herself, so she took the knife and threw it in the sink. Now, today, Walsh will find out if she will remain behind bars pending trial. However, prosecutors have already petitioned the court to deny her release.
1: Three other children in the home at the time were not harmed. It was a violent Labor Day weekend in Chicago. Close to 40 people were shot, nearly 20 yesterday alone. Seven people died, including two men late last night in the 600 block of West 74th Street. Police say three men were arguing inside a home when one pulled out a gun and shot the other two. Police arrested the man and two guns were recovered at the scene. This Labor Day weekend was less violent than last year, which saw more than 60 people shot. Students are planning to take action after being racially taunted during a high school football game in the south suburbs. WGN's James Sears reports.
4: The five Lincoln Way East students face punishment for making racially inappropriate gestures during the varsity football game at Homewood Flossmoor Friday night. It happened on a practice field behind the home cheering section. The students were removed from the property. Lincoln Way East apologized and promised they would be disciplined. Now, after video of the incident spread over the weekend on social media, Homewood Flossmoor students are planning a walkout tomorrow to stand up against racism.
1: There may also be a walkout at Lincoln Way East. President Trump is marking the 25th anniversary of the 9/11 terror attacks. Speaking in front of the White House, Trump said the country will never forget those who lost their lives that day. He hosted first responders from New York as a steel beam recovered from the World Trade Center went on display at the White House. And almost 25 years after the attacks, one lasting change put in place after the attacks is being scaled back. News Nation's Nicole Burley explains.
5: For more than two decades, the TSA largely restricted anyone without a boarding pass from going beyond the security checkpoint. But the new gateside program, in effect at more than a dozen airports, allows some non-travelers through security checkpoints, although there are strict conditions like applying ahead of time, bringing ID, and going through the same screening as travelers.
1: Gateside is free, and the TSA says you should apply between 1 and 3 days before your planned visit. The program is expected to roll out to more airports in the coming months. WGN Sports Time is 12:04.
6: Cubs have their work cut out for them tonight if they want to even up their series against the Brewers, facing Jacob Mizorowski for the second time in 6 days. Cubs chased Mizorowski after four innings at Wrigley last week, but still lost. David Peterson makes the start for the Cubs. Pete Crow Armstrong hit a ninth-inning homer yesterday to make it 41 on the season. He also has 35 steals. Sox holding a three-game division lead over the Guardians as they get back to work tonight against the Pirates. Sox took 2 of 3 from the Twins over the weekend. That included a 10-1 win on Sunday. Sean Burke will make the start in the opener tonight. Bears snuck in a workout yesterday at Hallis Hall. The team ramping up its prep for the opener Sunday at Carolina. DeAndre Swift and Kyle Manungai returned to practice, but Roma Dunze remained out. The Bears will hold another practice today in Lake Forest. There was some video surfacing yesterday of Connor Bedard skating with skills coaches at the Blackhawks Ice Center. He's going to get some conditioning work. He had surgery 2 months ago on his shoulder. He's expected to be out another couple of months. I'm Andy Mazur, WGN Sports.
7: Winds starting to shift out of the south as we head throughout our Tuesday. That's going to increase those temperatures and bring in some humidity. We'll call it partly cloudy today.

0: high temperature of 86, a little cooler along the lakefront as a lake breeze sets up for us. Now, showers and thunderstorms set to move in late overnight tonight into our early Wednesday morning commute. Mainly looking to just be some showers. We'll get a couple rumbles of thunder by daybreak. Low temperature 73. Isolated showers to our south and east as the front continues to push and stall out to the south as we head into the afternoon. High temperatures on Wednesday, 83 with some breezy winds. From the WGN Weather Center, I'm meteorologist Justin Hobbs.
1: It's currently 76 at O'Hare and Midway and by the lake.
2: Well, here we go, the business lunch, and it's a short week of trading after that three-day weekend. Investors and the Fed are getting another read on inflation this week. Two more, actually. The Producer Price Index report for August is coming out on Thursday, and then the Consumer Price Index on Friday. It'll be the last bit of inflation data that the Federal Reserve gets before its meeting next week, and the thinking is, if inflation remains hot, then the Fedsters could lean toward raising interest rates, and if inflation taps the brakes, the bank may keep rates where they are. Where things are on Wall Street right now is in the red for the most part. S&P is down 22 points, about a third of a percent. The NASDAQ is down just a fraction of a point right now. The Dow, though, is down 524 points, 1% lower, 52,889. And the Russell 2000 small cap, I should say, is down just slightly. Volatility is measured by the VIX at the CBOE is unchanged. 10-year Treasury yield is up a basis point, 4.79%. The 30-year fixed rate mortgage is unchanged today at 6.89%. That's the U.S. average. Gold is not moving too much, down a little at $4,395 an ounce. Crude oil was more than 2% higher earlier today. It has cooled off a little. Texas T's almost 1% higher, 92 and a quarter, and Brent crude is at 97. The cost of gas at the pump is down a few cents from Friday. The Chicago area average on our WGNRadio.com gas map is 4.45. Diesel is 6 cents higher today than Friday. AAA says the Chicago area average is 5.91 with a high of 6.30 a gallon. From the business of food, dirty underwear is the topic today at 12:45. I'm Steve Alexander. That's your money on 720 WGN.
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3: 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The midday numbers. This is the Noon Business Lunch.
4: It's tag team today. Hello, hello. It's Wendy Snyder here in for John Williams. And the Noon Business Lunch is sponsored by JT Medicare Solutions. Turning 65? They'll get you started. We'll talk to Tom Gimbel today about our jobs or lack thereof. And will Chicago get more affordable housing? Dennis Rodkin will fill us in, and I can't wait to hear Steve Alexander's topic of dirty underwear. It's all coming up today on the Noon Business Lunch.
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6: All right, let's kick off the noon business lunch today with job expert and founder of LaSalle Network, Tom Gimbel. Tom, how is it going?
7: It's going well, Wendy. It's going well for me, and it's going well for the economy right now. So I think there's two sides to every story, and it is tough for certain swaths of people to find jobs right now. However, when the government's adding 150,000 jobs to the economy, or when the economy's adding 150,000 jobs, it's a positive. There's no other way to look at it.
6: All right. Well, I understand you were talking to John Friday about the job numbers, and I'm just wondering, will you pick my lottery numbers for me? Because it appears you were right.
7: Well, listen, I had a feeling it was going to come in around 100,000, so I was still light. I was just a little bit more optimistic than a lot of the Ivy League educated economists, so call it what you will. But I think what we're looking at right now is a situation where we're in this transition of blue-collar jobs are becoming very, very valuable, meaning they're paying more. White-collar jobs, the salaries are declining a little bit, and it's easier for somebody to find a job out of trade school than it is with a college degree at the moment. I don't think it's going to be that way forever, but it's an interesting dynamic where it is an economy.
6: What do you think the percentage is of people who use their college degrees getting their first job?
7: So we
6: I'm
7: have
6: just throwing you on the spot here.
7: This is a very interesting situation or conversation, because I don't necessarily agree that what you study is the only reason you go to college. I think there's a maturation process. I'm a big believer in a liberal arts education where you learn and take classes across disciplines, and I think that you use those, excuse me, where I'm at just got very loud, and I think that that's part of what college does. It's a start and finish project where you have to accumulate hours and you have to overcome obstacles of not liking your major, of not liking professors. Now, the idea of using your actual major, how many people major in sociology and are social workers? I don't think that many, but I'm not sure that's why they took the major to begin with.
6: All right, so you're saying basically that high school you take college prep and in college you take life prep.
7: Yep.
6: Right?
7: You hit the nail. You know what? That should be a slogan for a liberal arts college, Wendy. I think you hit the nail right on the head. But I do think that there is something
6: at least a bumper sticker.
7: I mean, yeah, well, you know what? It's when you're dealing in business, I ran a staffing and recruiting firm that did well over $100 million in sales annually. My major literally was sociology that I referenced earlier. And my goal was to get a well-rounded education. And I thought if I ever needed to go back and get a business degree, I could get a master's. But to be in business, to learn how to deal with people and to understand it and to find true mentorships, that's life. That's life, period.
6: I like the way you roll. All right, well, we're going to continue talking about this, Tom. But first, let's take a look at the weather and markets. Here is Lauren Lapka.
8: Yeah, Dow is now down 557 points at 52,859. NASDAQ is down 22 points at 26,484. S&P 500 is down 26 points at 7691. Beautiful day out there. We have some sunshine. We'll see some building clouds throughout the afternoon, but nothing too bad. It's a bit warmer. It's more humid. We have a chance for showers and storms late today or in Wednesday's pre-dawn hours. We have a high of 86 today. It's already 79 at O'Hare. Tomorrow will be partly sunny, breezy, warm, and humid again. Could see those storms in the morning, high of 84. And Thursday, partly sunny, not as warm. And we do see lower humidity as the day progresses, high of 80 for Thursday.
9: And right now we have an accident southbound 57 Piatone Road. It's off to the side, not really causing a bit of a hold up there. Westbound on I-80, an accident at LaGrange just reported. South side overturned truck.

0: 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Mary Vandeveld, WGN Traffic Central.
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7: 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We'll be talking about that a little bit later on this afternoon. But noon business lunch continues right now with Tom Gimbel. Tom, I wasn't listening last Tuesday, but I was briefed a little on this, that employers and employees should have a good working relationship. And can you do a brief little update? And then I have some texts from listeners for you.
8: Well, I just think that the goal of employees and management is to get along. We've kind of lost. Everything's become so adversarial, Wendy. And that people can't
7: what are you
8: get
7: saying?
8: Along. People can't I'm saying it isn't us versus them. We're all in this thing together. Whether you're a manager or an employee, a lot of employees' goals are to become. I mean, think about this. If a lot of employees' goals is to become a manager, you're basically saying, well, once you do that, you can't have any friends at work, but when you're an employee, you should have friends at work. I mean, it's crazy. It's just a very weird juxtaposition, I think.
7: All right, well, 847 texted in regarding your conversation with John. Regarding Tom G's advice to update one's boss, don't work for someone who's not interested in what you're doing, particularly
8: exactly.
7: In these remote times. It's too easy to become a faceless utility, devoid of career aspirations. In your

0: Manager's eyes, something they just have to flip the switch and on it goes. Briefly informing them of your agenda and progress makes them see you and they feel seen as well. There has to be great communication and a good relationship.
1: There has to be. And that's my point of you. If you view your boss as a friend, and if a manager views their employees as friends, doesn't mean you're going out drinking with them every day of the week and you're inviting them to your birthday party. But it means that you want to communicate with people you respect. You want to communicate with people you like. And too often we've gotten to this situation of people saying, why do I need to update you on everything? You're a micromanager. No. Respect the person. Like the person. Have empathy for the person. Because one day you may be in management and you may want to be updated on what's going on. We've just lost this whole sense of empathy that's become us versus them. And there isn't. We're all in this battle together, whether it's at work or in life. And it's much better to get along with people and have positive communication with them.
0: I have always had a great working relationship with any of my bosses, and I haven't had that many, luckily. But there's a fine line. For instance, 414 says the coworkers will absolutely find out about the weekly brown nose memo to the boss. So where's that line?
1: Well, I think the people that criticize somebody else of being a brown nose, those people have lost sight of what the game is. The game is to advance your career. The game is to learn as much as you can. If you think updating your boss on what you're working on is brown nosing, there's a reason you have the negative attitude you have.
0: Yeah, that's a good point. 630, hi, John, I'm with you. If the boss likes my to-do list, he makes everyone turn one in. That's how the team finds out. Your thoughts?
1: Yeah, the fact of the matter is, if I'm a basketball player and I shoot an extra 100 shots a game and my percentage of going in of success rate increases by 10%, and then people are going to be mad at me that the coach has every player shooting 100 shots after the game, you know what? Get on board with what the team is. Maybe the boss likes the idea because now he or she is more informed and they can do their job better. Like, it's not about what's going to be harder. It's about what's going to make you better. And a lot of times at work, people think their job is to just do the job. But a manager's job is to make you better, make your skills stronger, your communication better, and push you and challenge you in ways that you wouldn't have otherwise done for yourself.
0: That sounds great. Although 847, John, I totally disagree with this Tom. You're now this Tom. Unfortunately, we are in the age of micromanaging. Years ago, I worked for one of the most successful financial institutions in the country, and their game plan was to let good people do their job and not get in their way. Now, upper management is so insecure, they have to prove their worth every day by concocting unrealistic goals and a daily regimen so people can't do their job effectively. Go.
1: Now, listen, people, I don't think it's this generation or this point in time, because Office Space came out 30 years ago and people were talking about micromanagers. That's been since the beginning of time. There's been someone micromanaging somebody on how to do something. So that's number one. It's always been around. It's always been a complaint. We just have social media now where people can boast about it all the time and not worry about anything else, right? You can say it. No one could say it 30 years ago, or no one would find out what you were saying. So that's ridiculous. Number two is, I don't think it's management being insecure. I think it's management actually being confident enough in their job and what their role is to say, I need this from you. I'm going to ask you to do this. And an employee saying, the question is this, and I think it starts and stops at this, Wendy, why would you not want your boss to know what you're doing?
0: Well, don't ask me that question, because I will talk to whoever listens to me. You know, I probably offer too much information. 847.
1: Go ahead.
0: Finish up.
1: I want you to finish your thought, Tom. A lot of times it's the employee's insecurity, Wendy, that creates this problem that I'm not sure what I'm supposed to be doing, or I don't want somebody over my shoulder. Well, if you communicated up, if you communicated to your boss with the things we talked about, the Monday morning email, the Friday afternoon email, they wouldn't have to ask you 30 times a day.
0: Good point. 847, John, thank Tom for me. He taught me something new about communication. And I just want to jump in that communication is not just talking, it's talking and listening.

0: 10%. And the fact of the matter of listening is, an employee's job is to figure out what will make their boss's life easier and their boss's job more successful. A manager's job is to help that employee grow professionally and get promoted if that's what they want. Those, that's the give and the take. That's what we're supposed to be doing here. And somehow
1: that's gotten lost somewhere. It has gotten lost. I have to do this last one. 630, John, my boss would hate to be bothered every week with my to-do list. She's extremely busy and in no way has time to hear what each of the 80 people who report to her are doing. She knows whether or not we are getting our work done.
0: Well, number one, I've been doing management and organizational development and structures for 30 years. 80 direct reports is absolutely insane, number one. Number two is, an employee, a manager, doesn't have to respond to it and doesn't have to read it. But as an employee, number one, it keeps you organized and on task. It's an outline for what you're going to produce for the week and a summary of what you did. Why you wouldn't want to have those written down is beyond me. And then when you share it with your boss, you're also doing CYA, covering your you-know-what, and now you have a paper trail. Now you have a paper trail showing what you've been working on, whether they replied to it or not. It's there. It's the easiest, best way to run your job every single week.
1: All right, and we have less than a minute here, Tom, so this isn't fair, but J.P. Morgan CEO Jamie Dimon and AT&T CEO John Stankey put together 4 tips to crush your career. You want to fly through them?
0: You know what? You've got them in front of me. I don't have them in front of me.
1: Oh. Fundamentals matter. Embrace conflict. Stay up to date and work alongside others. All key.
0: I mean, yeah, listen, if somebody's going to sit here and say Jamie Dimon and Stankey don't know how to have a career and how to build something, they haven't been watching business for the past quarter century, right? And I think that how they, what their expectations are of their managers and their staff, that's pretty good benchmark for me. And I think conflict resolution, I think working well with a team, those are important things. And the people who disagree with the thing, my points about communication with your boss, they're saying right at the get-go, I'm not a team player. People don't want
1: that.
0: Yeah,
1: you're right.
0: Be easy to work with. When your number one complaint or your number one point is why what your manager's asking you to do is wrong, look in the mirror. You might not like the person. They may not be great at people skills, but they must know something or they wouldn't have the job. And to the people who say brown nosing, okay, they're great brown nosers. That's why they got the job. Maybe learn that a little bit and you'll get a promoted or a raise. But learn something.
1: Yeah.
0: Don't be negative on everything.
1: No negative Nellies, all right? That's what we're saying here, Tom. Thank you so much. It's always a pleasure to talk to you on the Business Lunch. Thank you.
0: Absolutely, Wendy. You're the best. Always glad to talk to you, too. Stay cool.
1: All right. Coming up after the news, we'll check in with Dennis Rodkin, see what's going on in the real estate market. And news coming your way next, 720 WGN.
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2: Partly sunny and 79 degrees at O'Hare at 1231. Good afternoon. I'm Lauren Lapka. 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
3: 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Still some police activity, 130th and Indiana, and an overturned truck on the south side at 103rd and Stony Island. Southbound 57, accident off to the side at Piatone Road. Inbound Ryan is a bit tight into 63rd. No delays on the Edens. Kennedy in pretty good shape along with the Eisenhower and the Stevenson. Mary Vandeveld, WGN Traffic Central.
2: Highland Park police are searching for the suspect or suspects who recently stole a Flock camera that was located at 1 Skokie Valley Road. The camera was located on the northeast corner of Lake Cook Road and Skokie Valley Road, where at least four other Flock cameras are in close proximity. The report said photographs of the camera mount and a few of the last photographs taken by the camera were entered into evidence. Cameras have been stolen or cut down in several states in recent weeks, including in Illinois in DuPage County. A person was taken to the hospital after being stabbed near the Armitage Brown Line station this morning. Chicago police have not said anything about a suspect to this point, and we don't know the condition of the victim just yet. Hurricane Lowell is slashing parts of Hawaii with heavy rain, strong waves, and damaging winds. The storm is currently packing maximum sustained winds of 90 miles per hour as it heads north. Lowell is currently a Category 1 hurricane and is expected to become a tropical storm later today. WGN Sports, White Sox kick off a series at home against the Pirates. First pitch, 6:40. Cubs hit the road to take on the Brewers. They also start at 6:40. The forecast from the North Shore Adult Diapers Weather Center. Sunshine through building clouds this afternoon. Becoming warmer, more humid. There's a chance for showers and storms late in the day or in Wednesday's pre-dawn hours, high of 86. Tomorrow, partly sunny, breezy, warm and humid again. Chance of storms in the morning, high of 84. Thursday, partly sunny, not as warm, and we have lower humidity as the day progresses, high of 80 for Thursday. It's currently 79 at O'Hare and Midway, 76 by the lake. Looking at the markets, Dow is down 538 points at 52,878. NASDAQ is down 19 points at 26,487. S&P 500 is down 25 points at 76.92. 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
2: It's Tag Team today. It's Wendy Snyder here, filling in for John Hansen, who was filling in for John Williams earlier. And let's say hello to Dennis Rodkin, residential real estate reporter from Crane's Chicago Business. How's it going, Dennis?
3: Great. Wendy, what's up with you?
2: Well, I was thinking about this. I saw some of the stories we were going to discuss, and I have yet to see Project Hail Mary, but it appears the writer doesn't need my money.
3: Yeah. No, but it's a really good movie and a really good book. Yeah, he's an interesting guy. Andy Weir, now in the past 5 years, has bought 4 different North Shore mansions. I have spoken with him, but in this for this latest story, we only exchanged emails. He bought a $6.8 million house in one part of Winnetka. It's about a mile from another home he owns. I just said he bought 4. He has sold 2 of them. He, at this moment, owns 2. This one is about a mile from the one he owned. And he explained to me that their young son is on his way into school age. They had a very particular school in the Winnetka School District they wanted him to attend. So they bought this $6.8 million mansion in the enrollment boundaries of that school. The other house they own is not in those enrollment boundaries. But it's been interesting. He's not even from here. As I understand it, his mother-in-law is from here. And about 5 years ago, well, sorry, I should say 4 years ago, 5 years ago in 2022, they bought their first house here. They moved here from California because, as he said, we could not afford the Bay Area anymore. And this is a guy making millions selling his books to movies, and I would assume participating in the profit from those movies. And even he said we could do a heck of a lot better in Winnetka than in the Bay Area.
2: They could do even better out in, you know, southern Illinois or something and get
3: that's
2: even
3: true.
2: A bigger mansion.
3: That's true. By all of the state of Iowa. Yeah, that's true.
2: Exactly. I don't, you know, I will never own a mansion, first of all. What is he doing with the other one? Is he going to rent it out? Is he going to flip it?
3: Well, I think probably that will come on the market. He didn't answer that question. What are you going to do? He did explain why he bought and sold the other two. It's been a whole, they moved here, they bought one, they were renovating, so they bought another one to live in while renovating the first. They sold that second one, then they bought a third house that they were going to move to from that first house. They decided not to, sold that quickly at a loss, still have that first house, have sold the second and third, thought they would sit still, but now, as their son gets into school, bought the fourth. So they own the first and fourth. They've sold the second and third. I think, you know, the family is changing a lot. As, you know, their son is growing. They're trying to figure out what their priorities are. But one of the interesting things is, you might have seen in this story, in both 2023 and 2024, when they put 2 different houses on the market, what he told me is, well, it's time for us to move back to California. One of the times it was, he was part of the producer team on Project Hail Mary, and he had gotten so interested in production. He's a writer, of course. He'd gotten so interested in production, he wanted to move to be closer to Hollywood and get into streaming and all those kinds of things. But then buys another house in Winnetka. And what he said to me in an email was, yes, indeed, I have bought another house in Winnetka. So stay in here, it looks like.
2: Well, see, I like to hear that because, you know, we all have, I don't know if everybody does, but I'd love to live in California because I could garden year-round. But then I love the fact that Chicago wins out over California. Take that, L.A.
3: Yeah, well, Chicago.

0: Wins out primarily, but I would not be surprised if he also has a place in California. Remember, it was several years ago that he told me we couldn't afford the Bay Area,
1: right.
0: And he's had a hit movie since then. He had previously had a hit movie with The Martian, which did very well. But while he's been very candid with me, and I appreciate that tremendously, because a lot of people don't talk to me about their home purchases, there are some things he hasn't told me in these emails, and one of those would be, do you also now have a base in California?
1: Well, that's interesting. Someday I will, and then he'll buy all of Iowa. We'll keep you posted on that.
0: Okay, let me know.
1: All right. You'll know before anybody else. All right, so there's a big mansion on the Gold Coast, and it was on the market for a while, and now it's being offered in a smaller size. Please explain this.
0: Yeah, this is a gigantic mansion on Astor Street. It's nearly 25,000 square feet. Came on the market in 2024 at $21 million. Didn't sell. Now you can buy 14,000 square feet of it at $12.5 million. So what the seller and the real estate agent said is that that remaining roughly 10,000 square feet would be divided into other condos that would be sold off individually if somebody buys this smaller version of the mansion. This is a very opulent mansion. Well, as I said, it's about 25,000 square feet, but it also it has a big internal courtyard, and then the rooms inside are just so sumptuous with detail. You have to see the photos to believe it. It's very palatial. It was built for the lumber baron whose son, Kenneth Sawyer Goodman, is the namesake of the Goodman Theater here in Chicago. And this seller has lived there since the mid-80s. He moved in as a renter when it was for sale by the estate of a former owner. He ends up buying it, I'm not sure for how much, in about 1986, and starts just this massive renovation that went on for years and brought back a lot of that opulent detail. And like I said, in 2024, put the whole thing on the market at $21 million, and now is offering you a little more than half, and a little less than two-thirds for $12.5 million.
1: How much for the she shed?
0: Well, I'm sure you could
1: ask. Or she mansion.
0: The she mansion. First they have to sell the big piece, and then they'll call you about the little pieces, Wendy.
1: Yeah, I'm looking at some of these pictures, and it looks like the Goodman Theater. I mean, it is so ornate and intricate and unbelievably beautiful.
0: Yeah, it's pretty remarkable. And you know, one of the problems is who has that taste, that very opulent, historically oriented taste, needs that much space. It might be, you know, that somebody has a different taste, so this doesn't fit for you. There are so many sort of variables, but you know, maybe at $12.5 million, somebody's looking for the 14,000 square foot version of the house.
1: Maybe next year for me. I don't know, Dennis. We're going to take a quick break, and then we're going to talk about a building that has a lot of Chicago history involved. But first, Mary has a look at your traffic right now.
2: 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No delays on the Edens yet. Kennedy is about 28 both ways between O'Hare and downtown. Eisenhower up to 16 out to Mannheim. Stevenson 20 out to the Tri-State with some inbound delays, mostly into about 1st Avenue and the inbound Ryan into 63rd tight. 57 southbound Piatone Road, an accident off to the side. Overturned Truxtell, south side 103rd and Stony Island. There's an incredible energy that flows through everything we do, and ComEd is working hard to keep it reliable so you can power up your passion projects, hobbies, and all the big and small things you do every day. 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
1: And what's going on with the markets, Lauren?
3: Still not great. Dow is down 540 points at 52,878. NASDAQ is down 38 points at 26,468. S&P 500 is down 29 points at 7689.
1: And I've been waiting for this with bated breath. I don't even know what that means. But the business of food, here is Steve Alexander.
4: Yeah, thank you. And last week in Switzerland, the Nobel Prizes were... I'm sorry, I read that wrong. The Ig Nobel Prizes were handed out, and one of them was for...
5: The Soil Science Prize.
4: Which honored people in 25 countries who, well...
6: I soiled my undies. Yes, I soiled my undies.
4: All right. More about that after I thank the all-new Chevy Silverado for sponsoring us today. Today would be a great day to go to a Chicagoland and Northwest Indiana Chevy dealer and push the button. Test drive a Silverado. 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Okay.
7: Yep. I sold my undies for a good cause. The understanding of soil health in and agriculture in the state of Illinois.
4: That's Irmán Bolero, the dean of the College of Aces at the University of Illinois, Urbana-Champaign. And to clarify, soiling your undies means that you bury your underwear in the soil.
6: The project is called Soil Your Undies Campaign.
4: That's Sarah Caper.
8: And I am the Ag in the Classroom Director at the Champaign County Farm Bureau Foundation.
4: And Soiling Your Undies is all about teaching kids about soil health.
6: Our job is to take agriculture into the classrooms.
4: Well, I bet underpants gets their attention.
6: It really does. When you pull out the pair of underwear, they're all curious about what you're going to do with it.
4: What they do is bury it.
6: It actually ties into the lesson that we've been teaching in local classrooms about fibers and farmers that raise our fibers that become our clothing.
4: The tidy whities are buried in the ground and are left there for a few months. And when they are pulled out of the ground, if the soil is healthy,
6: the microbes are going to consume the cotton fibers.
4: Holy underwear.
6: Yes.
4: And Dean Bolero at the U of I Aces says if your undies are not chewed up when you pull them out,
7: You probably have to do something to improve the soil health.
4: You can get in on the fun, too, if you'd like to soil your undies.
6: Buy 100% cotton underwear, dig an 8-inch hole, bury the underwear in the hole, cover it up, and wait at least 4 months, and then dig it back up.
4: And then you, too, can tell the world,
6: I soiled my undies.
9: I just love my buried cotton underpants.
4: I'm Steve Alexander. That's the Business of Food on 720 WGN.
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0: 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Wendy Snyder in for John Williams. It's the noon business lunch going on right now, and we're chatting with Dennis Rodkin, residential real estate reporter at Cranes. And we've all heard about Mrs. O'Leary's cow, but now we're going to hear about Mrs. O'Leary's son's mansion, which may be torn down. So much history.
1: Yeah, torn down is the final result of a long process that it's in now. So I think most people hope that it doesn't reach that point. But it is in demolition. It is beginning in the demolition court proceedings at City Hall, I learned last week. This is a really remarkable building on Garfield Boulevard in the northern end of Englewood. Catherine O'Leary, of course, was blamed for the Great Chicago Fire in 1871. About 17 years later, her son James O'Leary, who owned a gigantic gambling parlor and vice hall right across from the opening of the stockyards, right across from the entrance to the stockyards, he builds this mansion. There's evidence but not proof that his mom also lived there. It's the only house in the city that has its own fire hydrant, because of the connection to the Great Chicago Fire. It's this gigantic, really remarkable brownstone building that you just can't even believe when you walk up to it. Somebody has owned it since 1991 who was trying to sell it in the 2020s, started at $600,000, dropped down into the $400,000s, didn't sell it. There's evidence that she has died, but that too is not confirmed. Nobody's really been able to reach her. But the tax bill hasn't been paid, and as I say, it's gone into demolition court. I went there to look at it when a preservationist pointed out that it was looking pretty bad, and it's looking really bad. There are windows that have been boarded up, but not by a board-up company where, you know, the building gets secured. It's really just somebody has put plywood up, and in some cases, somebody has pulled that plywood off. A lot of junk and trash and weeds in the front yard, in the backyard between the house and the coach house. There were a couple of men sitting on the porch when I was there, and they said, oh, the owner will be right back. But I don't think that they were telling me the truth. And the concern here is, you know, this is a great old building with so much history connected not only to Catherine O'Leary and her son James, but to the architect, Zachary Taylor Davis, who designed not only this house, but the old Comiskey Park, the existing Wrigley Field when it was called Wiegman, churches, courthouses, hotels, all over. And, you know, a very prolific person, and again, connected to these important landmarks, Comiskey and Wrigley. And we may be headed toward losing it. The preservationists are lining up to try and help. The city doesn't, you know, railroad something into demolition court. They're very careful, especially with a building of this value. At every turn, they're trying to get it saved, but it has a lot of call-outs on it. It has a lot of violations for weeds, and there's one that says it's unsafe to people on the sidewalk. So the city has to balance preserving safety with preserving a landmark building like this.
0: Okay, so you said it. The asking price was around $600,000. Then it dropped into the $400,000 range. What would it cost to even get this thing functioning again? I mean, there'd be such a huge price tag on that.
1: Well, it's hard to say because we don't know the exact condition of the interior. When it was for sale a few years ago, the photos showed the interior was still pretty good. There were a lot of the old wood trim, the staircase, and other things were intact. What we don't know is, are there squatters who have pulled out, who have been in, and who maybe have pulled down some of the wood? Has there been damage? It looks like the roof is in good shape, but has there been damage? We don't know the condition of the utilities, which, as far as I know, have not been updated in the period since 1991 when this family bought it. So it's hard to estimate what it would take. It's also hard to estimate whether somebody would have an incentive to do that. It's in North Englewood. You're already talking about, let's say, a $400,000 building. Can you put $1 million into it and get that back? There are a lot of questions. There's a lot of uncertainty hanging over this building.
0: That's a shame, though. I like to, continue these historic buildings. They were so cool.
1: Well, Wendy, you really just said a few minutes ago you can't afford a mansion. Here's one you can afford.
0: Yeah.
1: And if you've got a DIY instinct, you can get in there and do the paint.
0: I think we
1: found your mansion.
0: All right. Well, who do I talk to about purchasing that? And let me talk it over with the husband.
1: Yeah, call the Department of Buildings.
0: And so, all right, I don't know about starter homes anymore. I have two boys that will move out someday, and it's like, do you rent? Condos are a good deal now in Chicago, huh?
1: Well, it's difficult because condos are being purchased not only by the traditional condo household, but by the people who are priced out of single-family homes.
0: Yeah.
1: And so we've had a very difficult condo market this year. So far this year, the average condo in the city sells for its full price, which had not been true in previous years. And for 5 months running, we've seen the average price at 101% of asking price, which is to say you put the thing on the market and bids take it up above your asking price because it's such a competitive market right now. There's not much on the market. Those people who are shopping have probably already been burned in a bidding war or something else on another property, so they're coming in fierce and ready to really bid. And there are people who come in and want to make a preemptive offer. I will give you, your price is X. I'll give you X plus 5 if you will not have any more showings, not take any other offers. In many cases, these appraise out and get the underwriting they need for the mortgage because prices have been rising so fast in Chicago that this is a new level, a new comp. Yeah, it looks like the market will support X plus 5, and then the one down the block goes for X plus 7, and then X plus 8, and the underwriting follows because that is what the market is paying for them. It's not somebody who came in and said, oh, it was X, I'll pay X plus 50 just because I got so much cash on hand. And so it's become a very, very competitive market, more competitive for a condo than for a single family home in the city.
0: All right, I'll scratch that idea off the whatever.
1: Tell your sons to buy the O'Leary house. Come on, Wendy, think creatively.
0: No, they can live in my she mansion out in the backyard. Oh, that's what they can do. Dennis, great to talk to you. Always appreciate hearing you with John.
1: Thanks, Wendy.
0: Absolutely. Dennis Rodkin wrapping up the noon business lunch today. And we have your news coming your way next from the Northwestern Medicine Newsroom.
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1: Partly sunny and 79 degrees at O'Hare at 101. Good afternoon, I'm Lauren Lapka. 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Apparently, there was a second racist incident involving Lincoln Way East and Homewood Flossmoor High Schools over the weekend. Still seeing a lot of red on Wall Street.
2: Still some police activity going on, 130th and Indiana, and on the Stevenson heading inbound a little tight into LaGrange, otherwise Eden's okay. Outbound Kennedy to O'Hare, 26 minutes, half hour inbound. Eisenhower looking good. Bishop Ford, no delays along the 57. 294, it's a break southbound, Roosevelt to 31st, and westbound 8094 before Clay. Watch for an accident off to the side. Mary Vandeveld, WGN Traffic Central.
1: A second racist incident is being reported between Lincoln Way East and Homewood Flossmoor High Schools. The first one involved Lincoln Way East students making racist comments and gestures at the varsity football game Friday. According to the Sun-Times, on Saturday, three Homewood Flossmoor athletes told school officials that at the varsity girls cross-country race, a Lincoln Way East coach was heard making comments about, quote, running past those monkeys. They say the team then cheered and made racist noises and monkey gestures. Homewood Flossmoor officials followed up with Lincoln Way East last night about what happened, and the coach in question said that they call Saturday's event the jungle and that the Homewood Flossmoor team must have misunderstood what was said. Homewood Flossmoor says it plans to pursue legal action on both incidents. A man is dead and a woman is missing after a car crashed into the Little Calumet River on the southeast side. It happened around 2:30 this morning at 130th in South Indiana. Investigators are trying to figure out how or why the driver missed the turn to avoid the barrier in the river. Albert Miller lives in the neighborhood.
3: At night, if you are not aware of the neighborhood, it will be a disaster because people come to your speeding just as well and not aware about the turn of the right turn.
1: Three of the five people in the car were able to make it out on their own. Chicago Fire rescued a man who later died at the hospital, and they are still searching for the woman. Chicago is outlining safety plans during two of the city's largest Mexican Independence Day celebrations this weekend. The 26th annual parade in Little Village takes place along 26th Street Sunday at noon. The El Grito Festival in Grant Park is Saturday and Sunday from 2 to 10. Mayor Johnson says safety is a top priority and people should remain vigilant.
4: Making sure that we have the proper deployment to ensure that religious holidays and celebrations can take place without harm, and to have cultural celebrations to be able to take place as well without harm.
1: Police Superintendent Fred Waller says expect an increased police presence downtown and possibly street closures if needed to maintain traffic. The prospective owner of the Chicago White Sox, Justin Ishbia, unveiled preliminary plans and renderings for a new South Loop Stadium along the Chicago River over the weekend. The team's lease at Wright Field runs through the 2029 season, which is the same year Jerry Reinsdorf said he would consider giving controlling ownership to Ishbia. While this project is a long way off from approval, Governor Pritzker admits he's excited that ownership is considering the idea.
5: He has talked about funding most of that himself. And may need some help from the state, but I haven't talked to him specifically about it. I know there are some concerns that have been raised by some local communities. He should be listening to those. The White Sox should be listening to those.
1: Alderwoman Nicole Lee called the idea of relocating a betrayal of the Bridgeport community that the team has called home for a century. And after 6 weeks of testimony and 7 days of jury deliberations, the judge in the Lindsey Clancy murder trial declared a mistrial. Now, Clancy's attorney is making an appeal to the White House. News Nation's Nicole Burley has the latest.
6: Lindsey Clancy's attorney is asking President Trump to consider a pardon for his client. His request today on Good Morning America comes after her trial ended in a hung jury last Friday. Clancy pleaded not guilty to three murder charges for the deaths of her young children. Her attorneys argue she was suffering from postpartum psychosis.
1: Clancy does face a possible retrial as soon as this fall. 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
7: For the second time in a week, the Cubs face Cy Young favorite Jacob Mizorowski. Game two in Milwaukee with the Brewers. The Cubs a half game back of the Phillies for the first wild card, David Peterson on the mound. After a day off, the White Sox continue their homestand against the Pirates. Just 19 games to go. Sox hanging on to a three-game.

0: lead in the Central. Sean Burke gets a start. Ben Johnson says Rome Odunze is day-to-day with an injury suffered in practice last week. He will not work out today, but Johnson did add that it's different from the foot injury that sidelined Odunze for over a month last season. And Braxton Jones will be the starting left tackle Sunday at Carolina. The NFL season begins tomorrow night when the Seahawks host the Patriots. Kevin Powell, WGN Sports.
1: Well, it's shaping up to be a much warmer day across Chicagoland. We're going to see highs around 86 degrees with partly cloudy skies. A little cooler along the lakefront as a lake breeze sets up for us. As we do head into tonight, we're going to be tracking a line of showers and thunderstorms, mostly looking to be rain. We may see a few thunderstorms by daybreak on a Wednesday. Low temperature 73. Those showers continue to move to the south and east, so we'll call it an isolated chance for southeastern communities as we head into Wednesday afternoon. Highs on Wednesday, 83 degrees, along with some breezy winds. From the WGN Weather Center, I'm meteorologist Justin Hobbs.
2: It's currently 79 at O'Hare and Midway, 77 by the lake. Looking at the markets, Dow is down 505 points at 52,908. NASDAQ is down 32 points at 26,474. S&P 500 is down 25 points at 76,93. 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
3: And I'm Wendy Snyder, and for John Williams today, we're going to talk about the world's largest suicide prevention event, the Chicagoland Out of the Darkness Walk. We'll do that coming up. 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

0: afternoon. It's Wendy Snyder in for John Williams. Lisa Dent's coming up after 2 this afternoon. And Lauren, you're not wearing any white pants or belts or shoes or a white purse.
1: I am wearing white shoes.
0: You are? Mm-hmm. Oh, no, you can do that after Labor Day. Did you do anything special on Labor Day?
1: I worked.
0: I heard you, actually. I did hear you. I decided to do something silly. I've been dying to go out for crab legs. I don't know if you're a crab lover.
1: I am.
0: If you pick crab or lobster, I think I'm going to go crab over lobster, taste-wise.
1: You know what's crazy is the price difference in them these days. Like, crab has always been expensive, but lobster seems to be cheaper, and crab seems to be even more expensive.
0: And Kevin will attest to this with the Jewel specials they have going on. Sometimes, you know, around Valentine's Day and other, I think, Sweetest Day, you can get the $5 lobster tails at the Jewel.
1: $5.
0: So along with your Miller Lite that's on sale. I know, but they're little tiny ones. But I decided, since I waste a lot of time on TikTok, I was watching people prepare frozen crab legs. And snow crab legs are delicious, but they're little. And the king crab are really good. And you price it out at a restaurant, and depending on where you go, it's going to be $100 at least for a pound of the crab legs. There's 4 of us. You know, I think where we wanted to go for crab legs like 3 years ago and never made it was $199 a person. Who's going to spend $800 to go out for crab legs? So I went to Sam's Club and I bought the king crab legs, $49.99 for 2 pounds. I splurged and bought 4 pounds, a pound for each of us. And I steamed them in the oven with lemon and garlic and butter. And I didn't know how delicious Old Bay seasoning was. Have you ever used that?
2: Put it on corn on the cob. It's good.
0: Yeah, I am now going to put it on everything.
2: Yeah, I mean, you could just cook some shrimp in the pan with butter and Old Bay, and it's, like, incredible.
0: It is a mixture of 13 different spices, 18. I had some because on New Year's Eve I make crab cakes and I use that for some seasoning in that, but I never knew what it was. And it's a proprietary blend of 18 herbs and spices. Black pepper is present, celery salt dominates the profile, and red pepper and paprika give the seasoning its signature color, and the company is not revealing the rest of the 14 ingredients. So sometime before the end of the year, I'm going to get those 14 ingredients.
1: That's so funny. I was just looking it up because I wasn't sure what you guys were talking about, and there's a picture that claims to list all of them.
0: Oh, really?
1: I don't know. It says it's a copycat. So I don't know if someone just kind of figured it out.
0: I love the copycat recipes. Mm. All right. Well, we will explore this a little bit. But, Kevin, I'm so glad you use it because I had run out of it, and my son Michael ran to the store to get some last night so I could put it on top of the crab legs, and boy, did it make a difference.
2: Yeah, it's good. You know, people do them for the, like, the boils, you know, when people just throw everything in. But Bridget loves it on her corn. She'll just sprinkle a little bit on her corn on the cob. So yeah, it's very good. Love Old Bay.
0: Yep, it was invented in 1940 by Gustav Brunn, a German Jewish refugee who fled Nazi persecution. He landed in Baltimore. He walked away from a spice business he had in Germany, and he started it, rebuilt it from scratch in Maryland. And now we have the Old Bay Line, which is a passenger steamship that traveled the Chesapeake Bay between Baltimore and Norfolk, Virginia in the early 1900s. So that's why it was called Old Bay. So we'll give a nod to the maritime history and put it on your seafood. That's all I got to tell you. We're going to take a quick break. And we, by the way, the Sam's Club crab legs were pretty doggone good, just to let you know, to save some money. We are going to talk about the Chicagoland Out of the Darkness Walk. But first, we'll take a quick break at 720 WGN.
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0: 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Where there's a need, there's an advocate. Let TAG be yours so you can get back to being you. Trinity Advocacy Group, standing up for your vulnerable adults. It's Wendy Snyder in for John Williams today, and I would like to introduce you to Dr. Cynthia Pidipati. She is the board of director for the Illinois chapter of the American Foundation for Suicide Prevention. And Dr. Pidipati, I am so glad you are with us today.
9: Thank you so much for having me today, Wendy. I really appreciate it.
0: Well, unfortunately, I would say everyone listening has been affected by suicide in some way, shape, or form. Would you think that's accurate?
9: Yes, that is accurate. Suicide is something that affects everybody, and it's one of those things that it's good for us to keep talking about it and bringing it into the dialogue.
0: And that's just it. I am a big proponent of getting good mental health going. I have ADHD, I have anxiety, and I do take Zoloft for my anxiety, and I take Vyvanse for my ADHD. It has changed my life, and I don't want to be afraid to talk about it. And depression is something we can't leave under the rug anymore.
9: Yes, absolutely. Thank you so much for sharing your story. And that is just one of the many examples when different people start sharing their stories and having the dialogue and becoming more open about their experiences. It really allows other people who may not be as open or are struggling to figure out, again, who can I talk to? Where can I go to? Is it okay for me to talk about this? So thank you.
0: Well, and I think it's become more acceptable to talk about it. And I know some of depression and anxiety is hereditary. And, you know, I found out many years later after my grandma passed away, oh, yeah, she had a lot of anxiety. But no one ever talked about it then. And I think it's super important. If we're not feeling well, we go to the doctor. If we're not feeling well emotionally, we should go get help, too.
9: Yes, yes. And I think it's one of those things that as generations, as we move forward, our previous generations, as you mentioned, weren't talking about things. Maybe they're swept under the rug, or there just wasn't as much awareness about mental health issues. And so things like depression, anxiety, right? We may have family members that look back, oh, yes, maybe they did struggle with that, or maybe I'm struggling with that. So I agree with you. I think getting it out in the open, having conversations, and thinking about mental health, as you mentioned, just the same as physical health, right? And And so, and everyone has mental health. It's really when our mental health, when we're faltering or struggling or having issues. And so as a mental health nurse practitioner as well, we really encourage people to be seen by a health care provider, even a coach, or just telling somebody about what you're going through.
0: Yes, at least open those doors to speak to someone about it. An astounding statistic that I was reading is suicide is a leading cause of death among adolescents and young adults globally. This cannot continue. So how do we help?
9: Yes, thank you for asking that question as well. Like, working with children and adolescents has become my passion over the years, and young adults. And so I was working in a mental health clinic, and yes, seeing young people struggle with suicidal thinking, attempts. And so I do think there is become more awareness about this particular age group. What's also encouraging is that the younger generations now are talking about it, right? Even with things like social media, in a positive way, people are sharing their stories. People become less isolated in their experience. So I think that we are shifting in terms of talking about it, but at the same time, as you said, we do see some numbers and some statistics and data to show that this challenge isn't going away. And so really getting people into the door, sharing their experiences with healthcare professionals or others, so we can kind of start moving in terms of what do we do next.
0: And maybe this sounds a little over the top, but I have two boys that are in their mid-20s and going through school and trying to make sure their mental health was okay. I and a couple other mothers said, you know, I just want my kid to be happy and I just want them alive. I know it sounds over the top, but there's a lot of truth to that. The world is very much different.
9: Yes, I completely agree with you. I was just talking to a family member about that, about how life seems to have gotten more complicated. And even though I think we have different technologies and advancements, but we still have challenges, right? Those day-to-day life challenges. And I think it's wonderful that as a mom, you recognize that you want your sons to be as happy and healthy as possible. And what does that look like? Right? What do we need to do to support our young people? And again, many of the young people have new challenges, right, that us as parents or teachers or caregivers or other adults maybe didn't have to struggle with in the past. So I think it's great that you're being proactive, and other parents and teachers on this phone call, please, you know, see this as a testament of being able to kind of voice your concerns and also be proactive about mental health.
0: Which brings us to the Chicagoland Out of the Darkness Walk. It's going to unite thousands of people to help save lives and really to break the stigma, because I'll be honest with you, despite the fact that I'm all for mental health and everything, I was late to find out that there is a crisis lifeline, 988. When did this come about? Because I feel really ignorant that I only found out about it like last year.
9: And that's okay. That's something else that we try to do with the American Foundation for Suicide Prevention, is really get the word out. So historically, there was a national suicide prevention line, but many people didn't know about it, A, because the number was a very long, you know, number. So we came out with 988 a few years ago to increase awareness, and also it's an easy three-digit number, right? The same way we think about 911 for emergencies, you can use the 988 Suicide Crisis Lifeline for issues with suicidality, but also crisis, any other sort of crisis. And it's one of those numbers that we want everyone to start putting in their phones. Remember that there's available support 24/7 with a trained crisis counselor on the other end to help see people through that crisis or that moment of suicidality to get people to safety.
0: The nation's largest suicide prevention event returns to Montrose Harbor. It's happening Saturday, October 3rd. And if you want to register or donate or find out more information about it, you can go to chicagowalk.org. Doctor, I was wondering if maybe you could go over something to, a lot of times you hear about someone who's died by suicide and their parents or their loved ones will say, I had absolutely no idea this was happening. They didn't seem upset or suicidal at all. So what are some of the things we should be looking for?
9: Yes, and so we like to kind of talk about warning signs or risk, more like warning signs in terms of thoughts, behaviors, and feelings or emotions. So for many people, if there's a change in someone's behavior, maybe they were very social and all of a sudden they're staying inside more, and you're concerned about maybe why they're doing that. People who express thoughts of dying or not wanting to be here, pay attention to those thoughts, right? Even if they seem subtle, people's feelings, right? If they're feeling really, really down and sad, but also not just that. Sometimes people are also struggling with chronic pain or other healthcare conditions, or their life circumstances are really challenging. So anytime you see someone struggling, any sort of change in behavior, any expression of thoughts that you're considering or that they might be considering ending their lives, it's important that we pick up those clues and not, again, kind of ignore them. And at least that it opens up for a conversation. You know, how are you? Or I've noticed that you are, and then kind of name the behavior. Or I hear that you said this, or I heard that you said this, or I'd like to ask you more about it, or can we talk more about that? I'm concerned about you. So really kind of seeing those thoughts, behaviors, and emotions or feelings, and then asking follow-up questions.
0: And if someone's listening right now and they have a family member, or maybe you yourself are just not feeling right, talk to your doctor. At least that's a good place to start. And where can people find out more information about this Chicagoland Out of the Darkness walk?
9: Yes, thank you. If you go to AFSP Illinois, the website will come up. The Out of the Darkness Walk here in Chicago is one of the biggest walks in the country that brings people from all over together. You can find out how to register, how to donate. I would encourage those, even if you're curious, right, and you're maybe not as familiar about suicide prevention or haven't really stepped into the mental health space, it's a really, really exciting event where people come together in their stories of loss and grief and sorrow, but also their moments of joy and hope and empowerment. So everything's on the website, and it's a wonderful event in Montrose Harbor, Chicago.
0: And it's going to be beautiful. I know the weather's going to be great. Give that website again, Doctor.
9: Yes, so it's afsp.org/Illinois.
0: Okay. And I'd love to talk to you again, and just really, let's talk about it, because that really does help, doesn't it?
9: Yes, I think talking about it and becoming, we want to kind of decrease the stigma and have people feel like it's okay, right? It's okay not to be okay. It's okay if I'm struggling, and trying to open up that dialogue so everyone feels safe and we can keep people healthy.
0: Great work you're doing. Board of Director for the Illinois Chapter of the American Foundation for Suicide Prevention, Dr. Cynthia Paidipati. And I hope I got it right one of the times I said your name.
9: It was perfect. Thank you so much, Wendy.
0: Thank you again. We appreciate all the good work you do. News coming your way next. We'll do some speed jokes. We'll say hello to Lisa Dent, and we'll check in with Dr. Jeffrey Copen here on 720 WGN.
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1: Partly sunny and 81 degrees at O'Hare at 133. Good afternoon. 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
20: 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Metro Milwaukee West Line train. It's an outbound train, 2217, running about 20 minutes late near Franklin Park due to freight train interference. Outbound in the Edens, minor delays into into Ohio. The Edens looking good. Eisenhower, no complaints, along with the Stevenson and the Dan Ryan. A little slow on 294, though, southbound Roosevelt to 31st. 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
1: A suburban mother charged with murdering her 2-year-old son will be held in jail pretrial. Prosecutors say Corey Walsh became very invested in the Lindsay Clancy trial before she strangled her son Barrett in their home in Frankfurt last week. 3 other children in the home were not harmed. Walsh was found in a bathtub with self-inflicted wounds. Her attorney says she was having a mental health crisis. Miami International Airport officials are defending their safety after a deadly crash Sunday. Some airports have an engineered materials arresting system to provide a cushion for planes that go off the runway, but Miami doesn't. An NTSB official says it isn't required to have one since its runways meet federal safety standards. And Canada's new tariffs on billions of dollars in American goods have gone into effect. They range from 15% to 50%, covering some $27 billion in U.S. imports. They target products including steel, dairy, appliances, farm equipment, electronics, and paper products. WGN Sports. White Sox kick off a series against the Pirates at home. First pitch 6:40. Cubs at the road to take on the Brewers. Also a 6:40 start for them. The forecast from the North Shore Adult Diapers Weather Center. Sunshine through building clouds this afternoon. Warmer, more humid. There's a chance for showers and storms late in the day or in Wednesday's pre-dawn hours. High of 86 today. Tomorrow, partly sunny, breezy, warm and humid again. Chance for storms in the morning, high of 84. Then Thursday, partly sunny, not as warm. We have lower humidity, high of 80. It's currently 81 at O'Hare and Midway, 77 by the lake. Looking at the markets, Dow's down 563 points to 52,850. NASDAQ is down 49 points to 26,457. S&P 500 is down 30 points at 7688. 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
23: Thanks for sending them in. Jason from Seneca, I drove right by your town on Sunday. Diane in Orland Park, thank you. Lynn Siapas sent us a joke from Lake Zurich. Psychology professor in neuropsychology sent us a joke. Frank Toka sent us a joke from Kiwani. Why are you laughing at that?
24: Oh, I think that person, the neuropsychologist, I think he has the wrong radio station here.
23: Oh, I thought you were going to say, boy, does he have the right radio station. You could get a degree just studying station and show.
24: I see it that way, too. Yeah.
23: Steve Paul, thank you for sending us a joke. But thank you, Steve. I appreciate the dig. Marvin Sowers in Decatur. John Capper sent us a joke in Park Ridge. Davis Ran in Villa Park. Floyd in Crown Point, Indiana sent one. I got a joke from Alan Gerstner in Henderson, Nevada. And Joe in Wisconsin says, I'm longing for a brandy old-fashioned, sweet, in a Speed Jokes coffee mug. And Pete in Barrington says, thanks for the Speed Jokes coffee cup. Andy, I think my neighbor is stalking me.
2: Oh, yeah?
23: Oh, yeah. She's been Googling my name on her computer. I saw it through my telescope last night.
24: In the following scene, Andy Mazur will portray an employee, and John Williams will star as the HR manager.
2: Does this rule apply to me?
23: A lot of these rules are because of you, so yeah. Hey, did you hear about the guy that got addicted to line dancing? Now he's in a two-step program.
2: Hey, John, check this one out now. There right. once was a man from Cork who got limericks and haiku confused.
23: All right.
2: Again.
23: All right.
2: There once that was one a reminds man from me Cork.
23: Of, no, you got it. Okay. Beautiful thing there, Andy.
2: Okay.
23: This one reminds me of this one. There once was a fellow called Dan whose poetry never would scan. When told this was so, he replied, yes, I know. It's because I make these things too long, trying to get in as many words in the last line as I possibly can. I told some cannibals a good joke.
2: Did they laugh?
23: They gave me a hand.
2: Better than what I got.
23: What's that?
2: Cold shoulder.
23: I got off to a good start this morning myself. 23 steps on my Fitbit, and that was just putting on my jeans. I'd be a terrible superhero, Andy. Andy, your name's Andy, right?
2: Yeah.
23: I'd be a terrible superhero, Andy. I'd be at home, and I'd see the signal calling me in, and I'd think, guys, I literally just sat down. A newly married young soldier was going to be away from his new bride for a long time. She sent him an accordion to learn so he wouldn't be tempted to cheat while he was gone. A year later, he came home and he said, I can't wait to get you in bed. And she replied, first, let's see how well you play that accordion.

0: I always wanted to play the accordion. I thought that would have been a fun thing to do. It's Wendy in for John today. 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
1: Hi, Wendy. How are you today?
0: I'm feeling pretty good. You should be careful when you ask a hypochondriac how they're doing.
1: They're the best people to ask. It always engenders a lovely conversation.
0: That's true. All right. I am going to start this off by saying I just procrastinated and forgot to get my flu shot last year. I got the flu, was sick for a while, gave it to my husband, who was then in the hospital for 8 days with pneumonia. So you can bet your bottom dollar I am not going to forget to get my COVID and my flu vaccine this year. When and how and are they combined? What do I need to know?
1: All right, so first thing, your story illustrates perfectly why I am always talking about the importance of getting influenza vaccination. Your husband wound up in the hospital. I want to ask a question in a second. But how did you feel, Wendy, when you had the flu?
0: I don't remember feeling this sick since I was a little kid. I had no energy, no appetite, I had the chills. I was miserable and stayed in bed for a couple days.
1: Yeah, it's when you have influenza, you know what it is to be sick. I mean, that's what everybody says. And that's the reason, even if you're healthy, to get the influenza shot. Because even though the influenza shot might not keep a person from getting infected with the influenza virus, what we know it will do is keep that infection from becoming a really bad infection, where you feel like you just can't get out of bed for several days. Who wants that? And then, was your husband vaccinated?
0: Yes, but he has asthma. So, I like to share things with my husband. I didn't mean to share the flu, but I did. He was protected, but he had an underlying condition that made it worse. So,
1: yeah,
0: I don't mess around with vaccines.
1: Yeah. Yeah, the point there is, boy, when you have a pulmonary condition, some type of disease process involving your lungs, even something like asthma, it's so, so important to get the influenza vaccine. The influenza vaccine is life-saving in people who do have lung disease of any kind. So good for him that he got it. And as you said, you're not gonna forget to get it. So when to get it? Here we are in September, and if someone has the ability to get it in September and you're not going to be able to depend on yourself to get it, say, in October or even early November, get it now. But if you can depend on yourself, I would wait one more month. I'd wait till October. We're not seeing influenza yet in our area, and the immunity that we get from the vaccine wanes with time. It actually diminishes with time. And since a flu season can last until the spring, it makes sense to put off the vaccine a little bit. So I would recommend, Wendy, to answer your question, next month in October.
0: Okay, so trick or treat and get your vaccine.
1: Here you go. And it's get a COVID vaccine too. Same reason. Start thinking about COVID in the fall, very much like we've all think about influenza. We have an effective COVID vaccine, keeps people from getting really sick. I recommend it for everyone. Not everyone is going to want to get it. I know that. It's still a good idea to get it. But if you're older, and we can define older however people want to, but certainly over the age of 65, if you have any chronic underlying disease, please make sure you get the COVID vaccine.
0: Yes, and I mean, we all got vaccines when we were little kids, and we all survived, and, it kills me because the measles are back, the mumps, and isn't polio back now? I mean, what's going on?
1: Yeah, so with this so-called vaccine hesitancy, we're starting to see more and more infectious diseases that we have not seen in meaningful numbers for many, many years and even decades. Measles is certainly a really good example of that. We pretty much had measles eradicated in the United States, and now it's come back with a vengeance. These people had not been vaccinating their children. Don't be one of those people. Measles is a dangerous infectious disease. You don't want your kid, you don't want your grandchild to get it. Make sure your child is getting vaccinated according to the recommendations of the American Academy of Pediatrics. Your pediatrician or your kid's healthcare provider can fill you in on those things, and make sure you follow the recommendation not only for measles vaccine, but for all the other childhood vaccinations that we know are effective, they work, and they're safe.
0: Amen to that. Some other thing I was reading in the news about this pill that can help some of the effects of pancreatic cancer, and now it may hold promise for lung cancer as well?
1: This is pretty amazing. There are scientists who've been able to come up with a drug, it's a biologic, that actually is able to impact a mutation in a certain protein that the pancreatic cancer and maybe some lung cancers require in order to grow. So there's a mutation that occurs in a person's genetic code. This then affects an important protein that's able to modulate the way that certain cells, be it in the pancreas or in the lungs, divide in cancer. It's able to slow that down, if not even stop it, in some cells. This is a huge breakthrough. It's a dream that we've had for a long, long time to be able to impact this mutation. This is a big deal, Wendy. It's something that we should be really excited about. And I think this is just the beginning of a number of future breakthroughs. And I don't mean in the distant future. I mean in the near future. It's going to revolutionize the way that we treat many of the worst cancers that people get.
0: This is so exciting, because that battle to find a cure for cancer, it's coming. It definitely is.
1: Yeah, the way to think about it is cancers are different. When we talk about cancer, we're not talking about one disease. And even cancers that arise in the same organ in different people can be very different. The wonderful thing is today, we're able to treat each individual's cancer as an individual cancer. Not as like we used to do, like when I was in medical school and as a resident, where if you had lung cancer, you had lung cancer. Now it's not like that at all. We're able to really get into more precision in the way we treat somebody, look at that tumor, understand that person's tumor. And now with some of these new tools we have, including the new drug that you're talking about, John and I, Wendy, talked a couple of weeks ago about a new vaccine that gets made from a person's cancer. In some cancers. So now we even have vaccines that will be able to activate a person's immune system to fight their cancer. You can see how this is going. We're going to have a real menu of treatments that will be able to personalize to an individual's cancer. How cool is that?
0: It's unbelievable. Science is quite amazing, Dr. Copin.
1: Yes, it is.
0: We have a texter, 847, about the vaccines. Hi, I'm going to Italy in October. My husband and I are in our mid-60s. Should we get flu and COVID vaccine before or after? We'll be back mid-October. Great question.
1: Yeah, great question. Get it at least 2 weeks before you go. You know, the international travel, being in another country, that's a really good reason to be vaccinated with COVID and influenza vaccine. So you want to get it about 2 weeks before. Takes about 2 weeks after you get the vaccination for the antibody response to get to its maximum. And that would be a really good idea before you get to O'Hare to start your trip, that you're going to want to have really strong protection. And by the way, have a great time in Italy. Sounds exciting.
0: Yes, arrivederci. That would be fun. All right. Well, unfortunately, we're out of time. If it was up to me, Dr. Copin, I would spend the rest of the afternoon just chit-chatting about things.
1: Yeah, I would enjoy that too, but I actually have to go see patients now. So, Wendy, you and all our listeners, everybody take good care.
0: You as well. Thank you so much, Dr. Jeffrey Copin, Chief Medical Officer for Northwestern Medicine, Catherine Gratz Griffin Lake Forest Hospital. He is so good. I love listening with him to him when he's on with John every week. So he will protect us. We're going to say hello to Lisa Dent in just a moment. It's 720 WGN.
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12: 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And that code again, WGN26. Wendy Snyder in for John Williams, and let's say hello. Oh, God, I want to say this. I hate this saying more than anything. My sister from another mister.
13: Or my brother from another mother.
12: Yes. How are you, my sister in sound?
13: Great. How are you, Wendy?
12: Great, Lisa. Did you have a good Labor Day?
13: It was wonderful. I literally got to catch up with so many people I haven't seen in a long time just by driving to different locations and connecting with them, and that made my whole weekend.
12: I finally got to go swimming for the first time this summer.
13: Oh my gosh, that feels good.
12: Yeah. I need to get a pool.
13: I know. I want one too, believe me.
12: God, I just love floating in the water. Yes, and we had wonderful weather, so hopefully everybody had a great Labor Day weekend. What do you got coming up today?
13: Well, today is a day that the forecasters join us. So that's Dimitri Sivery and Bill Snyder. So we have them from 3 to 3:30. We'll talk about everything to do with the weather. And, of course, everybody's all dialed in on El Nino and what kind of winter it will be. And that'll make Demetrius a little crazy, so I'm here for it.
12: I love the two of them together. There's your yin and yang right there.
13: Yeah, absolutely. And the first Monday of every month, we feature Dr. Sterling Elliott for Ask a Pharmacist Day. But, of course, yesterday was a holiday, so he's on with us today.
12: I love him. He's such a good guy, and he knows so much.
13: Yeah, he really does. And then Amazon's had a rough weekend. The plane crash in Miami today, and Gary, one of their trucks got in a crash. Packages were just everywhere, which is interesting because I already got the email that said, we're trying to figure out why your package won't be arriving today. And I thought, well, I can tell you. It was

0: probably on that truck.
1: Yeah, I'm kind of an Amazonaholic, I'll be honest with you.
0: Well, the woman that's going to join us is in charge of trying to protect their customers from scams. And you know, they're always trying to text you or email you, and it's not really Amazon doing that. In fact, I think 360,000 people contacted Amazon last year saying, hey, is this email real? So
1: you mean they don't want me to be an influencer? And
0: yeah,
1: because I got that text from them. It's a scam.
0: I know, but I almost have taken it. I'm like, of course, I want free stuff. Tell me how to do it. But so she'll tell us what to beware of and about their new AI program that will actually allow you to just verbalize what you're seeing or the text that you received, and they'll be able to tell you instantly whether it's fake or real.
1: Awesome. I'll be listening. Yeah. I know everyone else will, too. Good to talk to you, Lisa.
0: Have a great day.
1: You as well. And news with Bob Kessler is coming your way next from the Northwestern Medicine Newsroom. Thank you so much for listening to me today.
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0: 40 years ago today, the Oprah Show started in Chicago. We've got some of those famous clips. Terry Savage takes your questions after 4. And it's Ask a Pharmacist Day. 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
6: Partly sunny and 81 at 201. Good afternoon. I'm Bob Kessler. A woman still missing after a fatal crash into the Calumet River.
7: 5 days out from the season opener, Bears wideout Rome Odunze is day-to-day with an injury. The latest coming up in sports.
6: Stocks are trading lower on Wall Street.
8: And traffic is sponsored by Lowe's. Inbound on the Eden Snow backups. There, the inbound Kennedy from O'Hare, 45 minutes. A stall in the outbound Eisenhower at Central. Center lane is blocked, 26 out to Mannheim. Stevenson, about 28 out to the Tri-State. Dan Ryan is looking good, along with most.

0: Caleb and Joe Tooney. On defense, it's TJ Edwards and Grady Jarrett. And on special teams, it's Cairo Santos. Huge recognition for all those guys, voted by their peers, and a lot of responsibility comes with that.
1: And Bob, our sports click today, we're talking about the Bears. It's game week. Will they have the top offense in football this season? WGNRadio.com to vote. 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
2: Well, temperatures and that humidity is on the rise here across Chicagoland today as winds start to shift out of the south. We'll call it a partly cloudy day today, high of 86 degrees. A bit cooler on the lakefront as we see a lake breeze set up into the afternoon and evening. Overnight tonight, showers and thunderstorms moving in into the late overnight. Looks to be mostly impacting our Wednesday morning commute. Low temperature 73. Those showers continue to push off to the south and east through the afternoon. We'll see high temperatures on Wednesday of 83 degrees with winds breezy at times, gusts up to 20 miles per hour. From the WG and Weather Center, I'm meteorologist Justin Hobbs.
3: 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Dow down more than 1%, 52.802. S&P 500 down about 0.5%, 76.83. NASDAQ down about 0.25%, 26,449. 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
4: WGN, welcome back to work, although there are a lot of people who worked yesterday and on Sunday and on Saturday, but I don't know, that didn't include any of us, right? All four of us were off?
1: Well, I was at TV Sunday and yesterday.
4: Oh,
1: I was not here.
4: Right. That's
1: but it was a great weekend. Beautiful weather yesterday. It was like one of the most perfect days we've had in a while.
4: And talk to me about Matt Sui. I was so surprised to hear of his passing.
1: Yeah, 68 years old, still remained very close with Jared Payton and the Payton family. I mean, Matt Sui cleared the way for Walter Payton for a decade with the Chicago Bears, scored a touchdown during Super Bowl 20. And, sad news, surprising news that we found out, what was that, Sunday night?

0: Yeah.
1: So,
0: and there is, no one has said anything related to a cause of death, right?
1: I haven't seen anything yet, no. So,
0: but, because we all worry, is it CTE? Is that what, is that, do I have that right? Is that what that is?
1: Mm-hmm.
0: Yeah. That's affected a lot of former football players, and I think people are always intrigued if it's related to that at all. And then the dancing farmer told me that he's been a finance guy, a trader, whatever, still in Chicago this whole time, Kevin?
1: Yeah, up North Shore, I believe in the Deerfield area, maybe even Lake Forest, somewhere on the North Shore. But yeah, I believe from what I was told, he had become a really successful businessman after his playing days here in Chicago. But he stuck around and stayed in the area even after.
0: With all the guys that we see making appearances or, you know, at least bump into them at charity events or whatever, I haven't seen or heard much of Matt Sui since his playing days.
1: Yeah, you know, Jared's very close with him. It was like an uncle to him, maybe even like a second father, because Matt Sui was very good friends with Walter Payton. So he was around for Jared. And talking to Jared this summer, I remember he was so excited. He told me Matt's going to be at his son's baseball game. And Jared shared a picture of Matt Sui at one of his baseball games earlier this summer. So I know those two had really maintained a very strong relationship because Matt Sui and Walter Payton were best friends, and Matt Sui helped a lot with Jared and his sister, and he was there for Jared when Jared's dad passed away. So, yeah, surprising. I mean, just 68 years old.
0: I know, that's so young, and that's why you always wonder, does football have something to do with it? Because we've seen that so much in the past, but so amazing that there are people like Matt Sui who were the big superstars of the team back when we went to the Super Bowl, and yet they didn't desire and need the spotlight after that, for the most part, you know, just stayed close to the people that they loved. God, my condolences to his family and all of his fans. Those were the days, right? And maybe those days are headed our way again. We're hoping.
1: That's the hope. It's game week, Lisa. I mean, we're four or five days out from the season opener. We've got an NFL game tomorrow night, Thursday night, then the Bears get going at Carolina on Sunday, the home opener a week later. But, a lot of excitement. It's here, and it's full go. I know we've had college football the past couple of weeks, high school the past few, and the NFL gets going this week. So, we'll have a lot of Bears updates throughout the week. Roma Dunze is banged up a little bit, so hopefully he's able to go Sunday. But outside of that Kobe Bryant injury and Kyler Gordon, Bears are mostly healthy right now.
0: Well, good. We open in Tampa. Is that where we are on Sunday?
1: They're Carolina taking on the Panthers. Yeah, okay. Which is, you know, that big trade with the Panthers, what was it, 4 years ago when the Bears had the top pick? They traded it to Carolina, and the way that all worked out is the reason the Bears got Caleb. They had a whole bunch of draft picks, so there's a connection there between the Bears and Panthers. But Bears are favored by 3 in this game. Much of the betting activity is on the Bears to cover that, which makes me a little bit nervous. But there's no reason they shouldn't win this game on Sunday.
0: And, you know, one of my favorite Chicago Bears, Greg Olsen, who then went to Carolina, who then became a broadcaster, who then got bumped because Brady came back. Are we going to see him on TV this year or not?
1: Greg Olsen. Oh, yeah. You'll see a lot of Greg Olsen this year. Okay, he's not on the call Sunday, although I kind of was hoping he would because he played for the Bears and Panthers. But it's, I believe, Drew Brees, Adam Amin. I'll double check. But he's not on the call this Sunday, though.
0: Tony Romo still have a job or not?
1: We'll see. I know in the one statement he put out that He was hoping to return to CBS at some point.
0: Oh, well, good. Mary, how was your weekend up north at the cabin?
2: Oh, at least I'm out of the car. It was great when I was up there, but man, that drive, I tell you, I've never seen so much traffic as I did yesterday in between Wisconsin Dells and Portage, Wisconsin. It was crazy. I mean, they say, you know, gas prices were up and everything. Don't tell people that because it didn't matter.
0: right. And it is tough there. And then right across the Illinois border into Beloit and South Beloit. Madison stretch before you get to 3 lanes. I'm telling you what, that is one busy route for Chicago.
2: It needs to be more lanes. And luckily, my son lives in Sun Prairie by Madison, so I stopped there because I was exhausted. I'm like, I'm stopping for a bit. I'm going to see the kids.
0: Anytime that I'm headed north,

0: On a holiday weekend, we have to rethink it. You know, leave a day early, come back a day later, because you do. You spend so much time in traffic. And, of course, everybody's towing a boat. Nobody's paying attention.
1: Yep, that's what it was. Boats and campers.
0: Yep. What's going on today?
1: Beautiful day, partly sunny and 83. Tonight, showers and thunderstorms, late low 73. And tomorrow, showers, thunderstorms with a high of about 84. Inbound in the Edens, that looks great. The Kennedy out to the airport, 26:45 inbound stall. And the outbound Eisenhower just cleared at Central. Outbound Stevenson in the tri-state, a half an hour. Dan Ryan looking good. And some minor 294 delays southbound into Ogden. I'm Mary Vandeveld from the Chevy Drive Chicago Traffic Center.
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0: 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From the very first person that answers the phone to the very last person that says goodbye and thank you after you leave your appointment. The number is 708-888-0000. That's 708-888-0000. It's Joint Relief Institute. You tell them Lisa Dent sent you in and they better take care of you. WGN. Hey, Ask a Pharmacist Day is today. Yeah, we usually do it the first Monday of every month, but yeah, obviously we weren't here yesterday. So Dr. Sterling Elliott is going to join us after 3:30. So if you have a question about a pharmaceutical drug that you've been prescribed or something you're taking,

0: He's really gracious in sharing all the information he can. Of course, he's not going to diagnose you or anything like that, but if you've got questions, I'd text him in now so that you make sure yours gets answered. That number is 312-981-7200. And Demetrius Ivory and Bill Snyder joining us after 3. So it was 40 years ago today, you guys, 40 years ago today that the Oprah show launched in Chicago. I don't think
1: I remember that.
0: You do? I was wondering if you did.
1: Well, it was AM Chicago for a while.
0: Yeah.
1: And she was the host, and then it became the Oprah Winfrey Show.
0: Yeah, and I guess it's all because of Dennis Swanson. Dennis Swanson got hired at ABC 7 here in Chicago, and apparently they were the worst in the ratings. They've done pretty well since then, but he was the president and general manager of ABC 7. The year was 19, what was, I think maybe they hired her in 83 for AM Chicago, and then she launched her show 3 years later in 86. Does that make sense,
1: Yeah,
0: Bob?
1: I think that's when it went national.
0: Yeah, exactly. So yeah, when it was AM Chicago, he got her tape. That's how everyone used to apply for a job, and he thought, oh my gosh, this is perfect. And within a year, ABC 7 skyrocketed to number one. She was only 29 at the time. She was an anchor out of Baltimore. And when he called her up, she said, you know, I'm black. And he said, lady, I got that figured out. And she said, well, you know, I'm overweight. And he said, so am I. Don't change a thing. And she didn't. And it only took 3 years on AM Chicago before she was launching nationally. And then pretty easy to say she's an international name these days. I would venture to say there are a few places in the world who have not heard of Oprah Winfrey. But Here's a piece of audio from the very first show she did on this day in 1986.
2: I'm Oprah Winfrey, and welcome to the very first National Oprah Winfrey Show! We decided to do what we do best, and that is a show about and with everyday people. I've been doing talk shows now for years, and one thing I've learned is that no matter how far down you go, and I tell you, I have been down on my knees with the best of you, no matter how low you feel, this show always allows people, hopefully, to understand the power they have to change their own lives.
0: And Phil Donahue was first, right? Wasn't it Phil Donahue?
1: Oh, yeah.
0: Yeah.
1: Yeah, and he had gone national around that time because he was on Channel 9 here.
0: Yeah.
1: And yeah, went to New York and had the national imprint.
0: And then Sally Jesse Raphael.
1: Yeah.
0: Yeah, gosh, there were tons of them.
1: In the 90s, there were talk shows like that everywhere.
0: Yeah. Yeah, and there still are. I mean, I don't know if Jennifer Hudson still has her show. Kelly Clarkson, I think, is going to be ending her show.
1: Yeah,
0: she
1: had it last, I think, last week.
0: It was last week?
3: Yeah, it's all wrapped up.
0: I love that girl. I just think she is so cool. Mary, do you remember watching the Oprah show back in the day when everybody was talking about it?
3: I do. And I remember that we could, at first nobody knew that Harpo was Oprah spelled backwards. Remember that?
0: Yeah.
3: We were
0: all
3: like, oh, what does that mean? We thought it was Harpo Marx, you know, we just thought it was a Marx, something with that connected until we spelled it backwards. Yeah. But what a great show. It was always entertaining.
0: Honestly, that whole West Loop, that whole area over there, Fulton Market, all of that would not exist today, in my humble opinion, if it wasn't for Oprah, because she really took that area, and it just started with Harpo Studios and then some restaurants, and then all of her employees were living over there. And
3: yeah, Green Street, the whole Green Street all changed vibes.
1: Yeah, City Winery is there. Michael Jordan's, was it 160 Blue, the restaurant? I don't know if that's still there, but there's a whole restaurant row there. I mean, it's a happening spot on weekends.
0: Yeah. It really is. It's just crazy. And of course, this was the show when everybody got real familiar with Oprah.
2: Everybody in the audience, now listen to me carefully, is being given a special package, and I don't want you to open it. Do not open it. Cameras are on you, so do not open until I tell you. All right, open your boxes. Open your boxes. 1, 2, 3.
0: Say it with me now. Everybody gets a car. And you know what's interesting is that The View started their 30th season.

0: today. So that would be, what, 15 years or something? And it is ironic that they just polled an Oprah Winfrey on The View today. Whoopi Goldberg said, we are introducing The View's 30 days of giveaways, and they're going to be surprising the audience with incredible giveaways. Today is our first one. She reached into a box, she pulled it out, and everybody in the audience got a three-night stay at Secrets and Dreams Playa Mujeres in, you know, just outside of Cancun. Which is interesting, because do you think they'll come up with a car at some point? I doubt it. I don't think the budgets exist for that anymore. Yeah,
1: cars cost a lot more.
0: Yeah, that's true. And I don't remember, what kind of car did Oprah give away?
1: Don't remember either.
0: Yeah, I don't remember that either. Somebody said, don't forget Mike Douglas. Yep, there was another one too. Let me see, what was the next show? Oh, the Fat Wagon. Here's a clip from the Fat Wagon show.
2: I have lost, as of this morning, 67 pounds since July 7th. 67 pounds and 30 inches from my bust, my waist, and my hips. 7, 12, 11, I think it is. And this, let me tell you, those of you who are starting dieting or dieting a little bit, this is what 67 pounds of fat looks like. I can't lift it. Now, when you talk about, Jimmy, is this gross or what? It is amazing to me that I can't lift it, but I used to carry it around every day.
0: Isn't that wild? We all remember that, right? We remember her rolling that wagon out, and she was in those Calvin Kleins, and she looked so skinny, and of course she struggled and, you know, regained a lot of her weight, and now she's as lean as I've ever seen her. She started as a spokesperson for, what was it, Weight Watchers? And
1: She was Weight Watchers. And now I think she's been talking about taking Ozempic or one of those.
0: I think, well, Govi, everybody is like, Lisa, it was a Pontiac G6. A Pontiac G6, that's what it was. Yeah. And I got to think, I'd been in the audience over there in the West Loop, and I would say she probably had to give away at least 100, maybe 150 cars or 200 cars, something like that. And then there was the last show. And I don't think this was, I remember going to the United Center for her big grand last show, but I think the last show was actually back in the studio where she was one-on-one with the audience. And this is some audio from that show.
3: Every single day I came down from my makeup room on our Harpo elevator, I would offer a prayer of gratitude for the delight and the privilege of doing this show. Gratitude is the single greatest treasure I will take with me from this experience, the opportunity to have done this work. To be embraced by all of you who watched is one of the greatest honors any human being could have. I've been asked many times during this farewell season, is ending the show bittersweet? Well, I say all sweet, no bitter. And here's why. Many of us have been together for 25 years. We have hooted and hollered together, had our aha moments, we ugly cried together, and we did our gratitude journals. So I thank you all for your support and your trust in me. I thank you for sharing this yellow brick road of blessings. I thank you for tuning in every day along with your mothers and your sisters and your daughters, your partners, gay and otherwise, your friends, and all the husbands who got coaxed into watching Oprah. And I thank you for being as much of a sweet inspiration for me as I've tried to be for you. I won't say goodbye. I'll just say, until we meet again.
0: That was 15 years ago. She's been off the air 15 years, but Oprah started her show on this day 40 years ago. The news is coming up next.
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4: Partly sunny and 81 at 232. Good afternoon. I'm Bob Kessler. The news is sponsored by Lindholm Roofing. The suburban mother accused of killing her toddler will be held pre-trial.
5: The Sox at home, Cubs in Milwaukee, and the latest on the Bears coming up in sports.
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6: It's pretty quiet on most of the roads, including the Edens, the outbound Kennedy to the airport at 28 minutes only, 50 inbound. Outbound in the Eisenhower, 34 to Mannheim with a stall at Central, now on the shoulder. Outbound Stevenson of the Tri-State, 35 minutes, heavy into Cicero. Dan Ryan in good shape. Outbound Bishop Ford delays 130th to Sibley. Accident northbound 294 at 75th in the left lane. Southbound delays into Ogden and Winfield, an accident County Farm Road and Geneva. Mary Vandeveld, WGN Traffic Central.
4: A suburban mother charged with killing her 2-year-old son will be held in jail pre-trial. Prosecutors say Corey Walsh became very interested in the Lindsay Clancy trial before she strangled her son in their home in Frankfort last week. Three other children in the home were not harmed. Illinois Legislative Inspector General Mike McCluskey has resigned following accusations. He named one of the sexual harassment victims in the sexual harassment investigation involving former state rep Harry Benton. One of the victims accused him of breaching her confidentiality by contacting her business partner and mother and sharing information with them while trying to reach her. She also says McCluskey shared information with her that appeared to breach the other victim's confidentiality. Canada's retaliatory tariffs targeting $20 billion in U.S. goods are now in effect, escalating a trade war with the Trump administration. News Nation's Kelly Meyer reports Canadians are waiting for a response from the president.
7: Something that we're hearing the U.S. is considering, imposing retaliatory tariffs on Canadian goods as early as today. It's something we're watching. But it comes just hours after Canada's retaliatory tariffs on U.S. goods took effect on $20 billion of goods across furniture, steel, clothing, and electronics. And the tariffs are dollar for dollar on U.S. tariffs. The Trump administration levied 50% tariffs on $27.6 billion worth of Canadian goods just 2 weeks ago.
4: Officials from both countries say they've maintained ongoing discussions, though formal trade negotiations haven't resumed. The minority owner of the White Sox is proposing to build a new South Loop Stadium on the 47-acre Amtrak rail yard site along the Chicago River. Amtrak would then move its maintenance facility next door to Wright Field. It's a proposal that has the White Sox current Bridgeport neighbors upset. Mayor Johnson was asked whether he'd support that move.
8: You know, this is obviously still just a concept, and you know, no official decision has been made here. I think it's important that we center the voices of the community around any type of economic development.
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5: The White Sox back at it tonight after a day off. They host the Pirates in Wright Field. Sox with a 3-game lead in the Central. Sean Burke on the mound tonight. Cubs a half game back of the Phillies for the

0: top wild card. Game two in Milwaukee tonight. David Peterson start. Cy Young favorite Jacob Mizorowski on the mound for Milwaukee. Ben Johnson says Rome Odunze is day-to-day. The receiver has suffered an injury in practice on Thursday. He did not work out today, but they are hopeful he'll be ready for Sunday's season opener. And Ben Johnson announcing team captains today.
1: On offense, it's Caleb and Joe Tooney. On defense, it's TJ Edwards and Grady Jarrett. And on special teams, it's Cairo Santos. Huge recognition for all those guys, voted by their peers, and a lot of responsibility comes with that.
0: Bears season starts Sunday at Carolina noon kickoff. Kevin Powell, WGN Sports.
2: The forecast from the WGN Chicago Weather Center. Warm this afternoon, 86. Cloudy tonight, 65. And warm again tomorrow, partly cloudy. A 40% chance of showers and storms and 86 for the high.
3: 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It's 399 at Sam's Club on Joliet Road in Hodgkins. And it's 404 at Rebel on Normantown Road in Romeoville. The average gas price in Chicago is $4.48 a gallon, up 4 cents from yesterday. It's unchanged from last week. Steve Brzanich, WGN News.
2: And on Wall Street, Dow's down sharply 1%, 52.853 here in the last half hour. S&P 500 down about 0.5%, 76.84. NASDAQ down about 0.3%, 26.432. 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
9: The GOP heads to the Lone Star State. I'm Blake Berman, host of The Hill on News Nation. The first ever RNC midterm convention kicks off in Dallas on Wednesday. The two-day event will feature members of Congress up for re-election, cabinet secretaries, as well as the vice president and President Trump. A number of vulnerable incumbent Republicans and those in tight races, however, will not be in attendance. The Dallas gathering will be the first of its kind for the GOP, while Democrats used to engage in similar conventions, including in Kansas City in 1974, Memphis in 78, and Philadelphia in 1982. Republicans are working to mobilize their base ahead of November. Midterm elections historically have not favored the party in power. President Trump recently telling voters, quote, pretend, please, that I'm on the ballot. I'm Blake Berman, and this is the News Nation Political Minute.
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12: WGN, thanks so much for joining us this afternoon. I hope you had a beautiful Labor Day weekend. It really was beautiful weather-wise. Maybe you caught Kevin on TV. Bob, you were not out sailing, correct?
13: That is correct.
12: Darn it.
13: I was local.
12: Oh, well, I hope you had a good day anyway.
13: I did see Brad Paisley on Friday, and that was fantastic.
12: Oh, yes. Somebody sent me a song over the weekend that was written about the loss of Dolly Parton, and it sounded so much like Brad Paisley, but I just thought, Brad Paisley is not going to write a song and share it immediately about Dolly Parton unless he was writing it for her, you know, service, which, of course, was just family. And it turns out it's just a new, young performer that sounds like Brad Paisley.
13: In the vein. Well, he did...

0: that duet he did with her? I think it's called When I Get Where I'm Going. He did that, just solo acoustic, and they had pictures of her projected behind him. And, I mean, there wasn't a dry eye in the place, and some people were sobbing. It was very moving. Yeah.
1: Oh, that's lovely. He can cover those moments in country music better than anyone else.
0: Right.
1: He and Alan Jackson.
0: And then do something silly, too.
1: Oh, totally silly.
0: Yeah.
1: Let me check you for ticks.
0: Right. He did that one. It was very much a greatest hit set. And then I'm driving home on the interstate, and I get some less expensive Wisconsin gas around Racine, pull back onto the interstate, and behind two tour buses with Tennessee plates and the West Virginia insignia. Next to the plates. And one of them is painted up to look kind of like a 50s Corvette, that two-tone motif.
1: Well, you know, his Corvette came off the assembly line. He got Corvette number one.
0: Right. But I looked online. I was behind his tour buses for the ride home. So I got the extra special VIP access,
1: That's fun.
0: With them. But I checked on the internet. That is his tour bus. So we drove for like 40 miles together.
1: Hey, I did go to Taste of Polonia on Friday night. That was fun. Ate just about every Polish food you could imagine, but I have decided I like my sauerkraut better. And isn't that funny, Kevin, that sauerkraut can be something that you're so particular about?
2: It's also one of those things, like, I remember as a kid really not liking it, and then eating it one time, I'm like, it's delicious. I love it. Now I could just eat it all the time.
1: I know. And now we know that it's good for your gut, too, you know. But that was fun, and I got to see that Pink Talking Fish band, and I will tell you, they are off the charts. That was really cool. And easier to find a parking place than what I anticipated, so that was kind of nice. I haven't spent a lot of time in Jeff Park, so I liked that. I did pay attention to this story about the mother charged with killing her young son from Frankfurt, and I'm glad, Bob, that you said that they have detained her. That is good, because she did, I mean, the neighbor found her in the bathtub attempting to cut herself. But what has weighed heavy on me all weekend is that Karen Conti joined us last week, and I didn't dig into what she said, but at one point when I asked her about this case, she said, well, let's hope that she wasn't paying attention or too involved with the Lindsay Clancy trial. And I thought, oh, that's kind of odd. I just thought maybe this was another mother having a psychotic episode and taking the life of her child. But Karen has spent a lot of time around people who have committed murder. And when she said that, it kind of weighed on me. And then I think it was by Saturday or Sunday, I saw the headline pop up that this mom, Corey Walsh in Frankfurt, was very invested. Some people said consumed with the Lindsay Clancy trial. So here she is the whole time watching that trial. And apparently before she killed her own two-year-old son, or allegedly killed her own two-year-old son, she had been texting people and talking about that trial. My gosh. Look around your family. Talk to those mothers who might have postpartum depression. Talk to the people in your family who, you know, we all know when someone has a problem, but let's face it, we don't immediately jump in and try and get them help. But we're seeing so many of these stories that involve children and mothers or fathers. So step in. Whether they find it annoying or not, do what you can. And we are trying to talk to someone, because I heard Wendy talking about Suicide Awareness and Prevention Month, which I'm very aware of. And I did this impassioned plea on the air on September 1st, only to be told by many of you that the 988 number is not living up to what it has been hyped to be. And that is, you're supposed to pick up and call 988 and get mental health help. And two listeners sent me a text and said, Lisa, I was in a situation where I was contemplating taking my own life, and I called 988 and they had me off the phone in like 6 to 8 minutes. I said, what? And they gave me some details. So we need to find out what the heck's going on with that. I hope it is all it is cracked up to be, or, you know, purported to be. Some people are saying it's not. So,

0: Believe me, trying to find somebody to talk about that, tougher than you would imagine, but we've got all month and we won't give up on it. Next, we'll talk with Howard Tolman. He writes for Inc.com, and if anybody knows the entrepreneurial spirit, it's Howard. But what if it's something you've done and failed, or maybe you're ready to do it again, or maybe you've never done it? He's got some good advice for you next. First, Mary has a check on weather and traffic.
1: Partly sunny and 84. Tonight, showers, thunderstorms, late low 73. Tomorrow, showers and thunderstorms with a high of 84. Up on the Eisenhower, an accident cleared at Central. Actually, it was a stall, 36 heading out to Mannheim. Edens is okay. The Kennedy about 50 in from the airport. 32 outbound Stevenson, 35 to the Tri-State Dan Ryan, 25 to 95th. Outbound Bishop Ford, 130th to Sibley is heavy. DeSable Lakeshore Drive northbound. Roosevelt to Monroe, northbound on 53 and accident. Euclid on the shoulder, 294 heavy southbound O'Hare Oasis to Ogden. I'm Mary Vandeveld from the Chevy Drive Chicago Traffic Center.
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Howard Tolman joins us. We usually talk about what he writes for Inc.com, and today it's about the perspiration principle, four reasons serial entrepreneurs succeed. Are most entrepreneurs serial entrepreneurs if they, whether they fail or whether they succeed, they go after it again, Howard?

0: Not really. A lot of them, especially these days, and the reason is so many people are leaving voluntarily or otherwise corporate life, and they think that they're going to set out to start a business, and they don't. They fail. Those folks, they don't have the appetite to try it again, and they're probably very wise, and it was probably not a bad bet on the first place. But, so I would say that maybe 20% or less of entrepreneurs who are successful even try it again, and 0% who are unsuccessful. It's just not something that you, first of all, you're not struck by whatever the inspiration, passion, drive, need was that caused you to do it in the first place, because it's not an easy undertaking. It's not like a day job, you know. And that's why this article really, I mean, it's about entrepreneurs, but what it's really about is how refreshing it was for these two folks who started out as partners and then got married and now have two children. And lo and behold, they have, you know, started another business. But unlike the 4 million stupid businesses, you know, where we don't really need a talking toothbrush, we don't really need all kinds of different gadgets and things, they have come up with a really, really powerful new device which helps a segment of the population that are essentially kids with different kinds of emotional and ADD and different kinds of behavioral problems. And this is so smart because they were good mechanical builders, but they paired up with doctors and occupational therapists and everybody else to create this new device for young kids that calms them down, that gives them some purpose and some activity, and that really sort of calms their nervous system down. It's just amazing. I mean, the science is fabulous. And, you know, when they get done at the end of this process, I mean, they're going to have changed thousands and thousands of lives. This is a lot different than, you know, the latest social media company or the latest, you know, crazy stuff. So very exciting. They're Chicago locals. They've been here. This is where they started their business, raised their family. Their first business, Lisa, you may even know, was...
1: I know this. Oh, yeah. Everybody does.
0: Yeah. And I have one. I mean, I pedal sitting at my desk all the time.
1: Tell them what it is. So these are people that you might have seen on... Weren't they on Shark Tank or something?
0: Yeah, and by the way, I mean, there's a million knockoffs, but the beauty was they were there first. They built the first product. It's an under-desk exerciser where you basically are biking. You're moving your feet while you're sitting in your chair, and it just gives you some exercise, but also, you know, it's a very therapeutic thing. So that was called QB. The new one is called Tovi. I don't know where the name came from, but... it's for kids to do the same biking motion, but paired with an iPad and paired with some gamification so that these kids, you know, the exercise calms their system down and the games are stimulating and sort of, you know, cumulative so they can be active with a screen instead of sitting and just staring at a screen, and they can be, you know, helped physically as well.
1: Yeah, I went to the website, Tovi.com. I'm looking at it. I'm wondering if those are their kids in the commercial for it or featured on the website. But I've got to think that it's easier to do it the second time around, because I know you said as entrepreneurs, they sat down and did sessions with parents and parents who have children with behavioral issues and other issues where they could really understand what was needed. That takes a lot of capital.
0: Yeah. Well, what's nice is that the first time around, they used Kickstarter. There's a couple of these groups. Kickstarter was one. Indiegogo was another one. And these are crowdfunding systems. And the first time around, they had a huge success with QV by getting people who were prospective buyers to pay up a deposit. And that's how they raised some of their capital. They're doing it again. This time they're going to raise $1 million. But apart from that, they're going to launch with a Kickstarter campaign later this month. And it's you get the products at a great discount, which is very important. And you support the whole project, which is really, really significant in the scheme of things. So,
1: but if you put in money, do you get money back? If you put in money, Howard, do you get money back?
0: Like, no, you get the product.
1: You just get the product. Yeah.
0: Yeah, but you get the product at a discount. So.

0: when it's when it's available. But these have been, you know, these have been hugely successful. I mean, these are, you know, these aren't like sort of GoFundMe projects, which are more for charitable things. These are mostly for people that are believers in the product and want to help the entrepreneurs raise the capital. And as a result, by the way, it's much more beneficial for the entrepreneurs as well, because they don't dilute their own interest in the business.
1: What's your advice for anyone who is, who, because we all have great ideas and we all go, I had that, I should have launched that idea. What is your advice for someone who has that great idea and believes in it and is willing to put in the sweat equity to launch a business or a product? What's your first piece of advice for them?
0: I wouldn't spend my, you know, life savings. You know, in other words, this is not, even the best idea is not sufficient to bet your whole future on. And so I would say that you need to have set aside ample funds for your retirement, for your family's needs, for whatever the requirements are. Put that aside, and then if you want to take some portion of what might be remaining and roll the dice, because ventures are very, very, you know, precarious and very few succeed to a substantial extent, that's what I would do. I would never bet my retirement, my IRA funds, my severance pay, all of those things. And we've seen an awful lot of that in the last couple of years because of, you know, the all the layoffs.
1: Right.
0: And
1: right.
0: Especially because they've also targeted, you know, middle management folks who have some savings, but believe me, they've never understood what it's like to do your own Xeroxing, and they've never understood what it's like to be a real entrepreneur starting from zero. And they're, frankly, they're not, you know, psychologically suited to do it, but they don't know what else to do. And believe me, I sympathize with them, because we see resumes every single day for businesses coming for people in their 50s. And it's very, very challenging. It's, we're just a horribly ageist world these days.
1: Yeah.
0: And so so a lot of those folks say, well, I'm going to go out and start my own ice cream shop, or I'm going to go, you know. That's the only other piece of advice I would say.
1: Okay.
0: The only thing worse than starting your own business by yourself is investing in a franchise. because these are the most shameless, horrible people in the world. And it's like buying a bad job. You know, you pay a franchise fee, and then you have to take all the risk and all the, you know, the hard work and everything else. And then you still have to pay, you know, in perpetuity to the name, you know, the name of the franchise, whatever it might be.
1: All right, we're up against news. I'm taking that advice, Howard. Thank you so much.
0: Take care. Thanks, please.
1: Howard Tullman, that's T-U-L-L-M-A-N, if you want to follow him on any platform. The news is next from the Northwestern Medicine Newsroom.
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4: Partly sunny and 83 at 3:01. Good afternoon. I'm Bob Kessler. A homicide investigation into the case of a person hit by the CTA red line.
5: The White Sox host the Pirates, Cubs in Milwaukee, and hear from Caleb Williams in sports.
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6: 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Inbound Eden, some minor delays there from Elston on the Kennedy, about 32 to the airport. 50 inbound to Eisenhower, 32 heading out to Mannheim. Stevenson, 35 to the Tri-State. Dan Ryan's in pretty good shape. The Bishop Ford, though, 130th to Sibley is heavy on 355, 53 southbound accident, 290 in the right lane, then heavy northbound, 290 to Northwest Highway. 294 hits brakes, O'Hare Oasis to Ogden. Watch for an accident in Downers Grove, 63rd and Main. 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
4: Chicago police have launched a homicide investigation after a person was pushed off a moving red line train on the south side yesterday. Investigators first said the man jumped from the moving train near the first block of West 69th Street in the Greater Grand Crossing neighborhood. But after further investigation, they said three suspects pushed the victim from the moving train during an altercation. Man hit the electrified third rail and was hit by another train. 1 year ago today, Homeland Security launched Operation Midway Blitz in the Chicago area. Cook County Board President Tony Preckwinkle says since then, there's been a sharp decline in spending by Latin American-born residents and local businesses, retailers, and restaurants.
7: The Great Cities Institute at the University of Illinois Chicago found that this hunkering down cost our county $1.26 billion. In foregone retail and restaurant activity, and $107 million in foregone local tax revenues.
4: And the retail impact was especially strong in suburban Cook County. Miami International Airport officials are defending their safety procedures after a deadly crash. Five people were killed, five hurt Sunday when an Amazon cargo plane went off the runway. Some airports have an engineered materials arresting system to provide cushion for planes that go off the runway. But Miami doesn't. An NTSB official says Miami's not required to have one since runways meet federal safety standards. The registration period for the Chicago River Swim has been reopened. WGN's Kevin Wells reports.
8: The city's expanded the field from 500 to 750 qualified swimmers for a limited number of participants in the 1 and 2 mile events. The big jump is also back for those who just want to make a plunge into the river. You can apply for both events at chicagoriverswim.org.
4: The swim is September 20th. Proceeds benefit ALS Research. And now Building Community, sponsored by Busey Bank.
9: ComEd has been granted approval by the Illinois Commerce Commission for a new transmission line into DeKalb County. The utility says that will reinforce reliability and resilience, meet rising energy demand, and support economic growth in the area. It will be built just south of the city of DeKalb and includes a double-circuit 345-kilovolt overhead transmission line that runs about 6 miles on the existing right-of-way, as well as new 345 and 138-kilovolt substations. Ryan Burrow, WGN News.
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5: Cubs 8 back of Milwaukee, a half game back of the Phillies for the top wild card. Game 2 with the Brewers tonight. David Peterson starts. The Sox back at it after a day off hosting the Pirates. Sean Burke on the mound. Roma Dunze considered day-to-day after suffering an injury in practice last week. Ben Johnson says they're hopeful the wideout can play Sunday at Carolina. And Caleb Williams excited. It's game week.
10: You get to the end of training camp, and you're fighting the urge to want to get to this point.

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1: Down Wall Street, the Dow dropping 1.2% at the closing bell, 52,786. S&P 500 down about 0.6%, 76.74. NASDAQ down 0.3%, 26,421. 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
2: And I'm Lisa Day. Hey, welcome to Tuesday. Yeah, it's kind of nice, right? Although you still have those we're just getting back to work vibes, and sometimes that's harder after a holiday weekend. Everybody keeps bringing up El Nino repeatedly, which will probably make Demetrius Ivory crazy, but he and Bill Snyder, the forecasters, are going to join us. We're going to talk weather. And then after 3:30, Dr. Sterling Elliott. Yes, it's Ask a Pharmacist Day.
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0: 920 WGN. Who was I on hold with today for a long time? Who was I calling? I gotta look back, but they just kept playing Afternoon Delight over and over and over again. And I thought, what a weird choice for whoever I was calling. I have to look back. Isn't that terrible? I can't remember who I held on hold with forever.
1: But you remember the song.
0: I remember the song, and only because it was on Andy Mazur's summer playlist, which,
2: That's who it was on. I was listening to the list in the car, because I was in the car for 7 hours.
0: Yeah.
2: Listening to the Spotify library was hilarious.
0: You did. You listened to it,
2: yeah,
0: huh?
2: Yeah, and here comes,
0: Afternoon Delight.
2: And there are a couple really goofy ones that just showed up.
0: Yeah, you can do that. You can listen to everyone's playlist, and it really, it's about 15 hours of music, right, Mary?
2: Yeah, I didn't make it.

0: through the whole thing, but it kept skipping a few. It didn't play all 10 of your songs in a row. It skipped all around because I had it skipping around. I forgot what I put it in, but
1: kind of shuffles.
0: The shuffle mode, yeah.
1: We were talking about this day in 40 years ago in 1986 was the very first Oprah Winfrey show nationwide, and Catherine chimed in. A lot of people chimed in about the clips that we played, and Catherine said, "Lisa, that was the best memory for my mom and I, Oprah's last show." Yeah, especially, I don't know if you're talking about the one at the United Center, but boy, that was a blockbuster. I was there too. And Catherine said her mom passed in 2021. So it's amazing how those little triggers bring back those memories that you shared with the people that you love. Bill Snyder, are you with me today? Oh, he's not there. Demetrius just called and said he can't do the show today. So they must be getting busy, or maybe there's a staff meeting or something. But Bill Snyder is definitely going to weigh in. And I like Bill because he's the stats guy. Bill, you have more stats in your head about weather than anyone I've ever met other than Tom Skilling.
2: You know what? I think working with Tom for 25 plus years might have done that to me. But Lisa, I mean, I think it's fascinating. I mean, obviously weather is such a big part of my life, part of all of our lives for that matter. And I just think that it's so good because it puts things in perspective. I mean, if you could just say, oh, you know, for example, last week we had those late season heat wave, and just to say, oh, it's been hot, it doesn't mean anything to people. If you can put some, meat and potatoes to the numbers and say, hey, well, this is the last time it hasn't been this hot in X number of years. And, as a matter of fact, I just crunched a couple of numbers, Lisa, and, so far for the first week of September. Now, we did cool off over the weekend. We had a gorgeous Labor Day weekend, but we were so far above normal those first several days. But the average temperature, 80.6 degrees for the first week of September, which is extraordinary.
1: And that's perfection, if you ask me.
2: yeah. And I mean, when I say 80.6 degrees, that's when you factor in the daytime high and the overnight low or the morning low. And it's not the warmest on record, believe it or not, but it's the second warmest. And what was the warmest was 1960 is the last time that the first week in September was this warm. So, and what's interesting is, we've been talking about this, regularly about this super El Nino that's developing. Well, another September that happened to pop up is very comparable to this one being that warm was 2015, and that was another, we were on the cusp of that, of a strong El Nino that year. And so it's interesting to look at these little teleconnections. And I feel like, when I'm going through statistics, and sometimes it's often the case, it's not always perfect, but it's often the case that, past history is a good indicator of what the future may hold, in a specific season. And, we have this strong El Nino, which all indications are it's going to be a record El Nino. That is certainly a strong bias for a warmer than normal winter for us. And that doesn't mean we won't have cold spells and it won't snow. But that is the odds are stacked strongly in our favor of having a milder than normal winter. So that's interesting.
1: Yeah, because see, I'm okay with that. Although I will tell
2: you like snow. Yes,
1: I love snow, and I hate 45 and rainy. Ice is our biggest danger in the winter. So
2: yes,
1: I'm hoping that we don't get caught in that zone where Wisconsin, Minnesota gets the cold weather. We're in the ice weather.
2: Yeah, no, and that is always something that we pay so close attention to because we have a large metropolitan area, as everybody knows, and the weather, when you're talking about winter storms, I mean, you can have such incredibly varying conditions between, say, Waukegan and Kankakee, or even our, Northwest Indiana County. So, where that's, and it's often the case that some of these winter storms, the rain snow line bisects the area. So talk about a forecast challenge that really, makes it difficult for us. But I'll tell you the tools that we have available to us today, certainly play a huge role when we put the forecasts out and have made them better. There's no question that we've gotten a lot better at being able to predict these storms. And, we may not be, perfect, several days in advance, but at least what we can do is, hey, we'll identify that there's a storm we're watching and, ultimately where its track is going to go will, dictate where, what the type of precipitation we

0: get and who's going to get what. So, it's we're definitely heading towards a interesting time of the year. You know, fall, of course, is the, you know, lays the groundwork as we head into the cold season.
1: Did you just say we're in fall? Are we in fall? Bill,
0: well, meteorologically. You know, Hang on to that thought.
1: I got to take a quick break because I do want to talk about that.
0: Yes.
1: First, Mary's got to check on current conditions and traffic.
2: Partly sunny and 83 tonight. Showers, thunderstorms late, low 73. Showers, thunderstorms tomorrow, high 84. Looking good on the Edens. Outbound Kennedy, only half an hour to the airport. 55 inbound, Eisenhower at 38. Out to Mannheim, half hour inbound. Stevenson, 35 to the Tri-State. Dan Ryan, 26 to 95th. Bishop Ford slows down, 130th to Sibley. Delays on the Tri-State. Southbound O'Hare Oasis most of the way to Ogden. Earlier accident has been cleared on 29 or on southbound on 355 at 290, and westbound I-80 is heavy from Briggs to Larkin. I'm Mary Vandeveld from the Chevy Drive Chicago Traffic Center.
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13: It's
1: Somebody said on the text line, being on hold with a repeating song is a special kind of torture. And I do remember now, I was calling Amtrak. I was on hold for 19 minutes. And for the whole 19 minutes, Afternoon Delight kept playing over and over and over again to the point where I was going to lose my mind. Bill Snyder is with us. Bill, we were just getting into September.
0: Yes.
1: And the weather. So is September essentially just another summer month in Chicago?
0: I feel that, you know, arguably September is probably one of our nicest months of the year, really, because, you know, we start to see these, you know, surges of cooler air, but it's still warm and comfortable and pleasant during the day. But what's more notable as we move through the month, Lisa, is you start to see these cooler nights. So, you know, you get the best of both worlds. You know, you don't, it's that period where you don't need air conditioning and you don't need the furnace. And, you know, cause those days are obviously coming is in the weeks and months ahead. But, yeah, it just, we start to, we're losing daylight rapidly. And that's what's, you know, a contributing factor to, starting to see some, you know, surges of cooler air. It's even more pronounced as you head north into the Arctic region. But, we lose 85 minutes throughout the month of September, which is a significant amount of daylight loss. And, you know, our normal high, we started at 80 in the beginning of the month. And by the time we get to the end of September, the normal high has dropped down to close to 70. So that's interesting. And
1: are we going to see a 90 degree day this month, do you think?
0: We have. You know, we saw them last week.
1: Right.
0: Yeah,
1: early,
0: we had several.
1: Right.
0: Lisa, I might add, that's a very good thing for my bet with Demetrius for the
1: that's
0: month.
1: Right. Because I'm that's going, why he's not here.
0: Yeah, right. I am going for six wins in a row against
1: right
0: him.
1: On,
0: yeah,
1: Bill.
0: Yeah, yeah. So our bet, you know, our bet for the month is the average temperature at the end of September. So of course, we're only a week in, so we've got 3 weeks to go. But at the end of the month, whether the if the temperature averages more than a half of a degree, and keep in mind we're 10 degrees above normal right now, and that's not sustainable because we're going to see, you know, some surges of cooler air. So that will definitely shrink. But as long as the month averages more than a half a degree above normal, then I'm a winner.
1: think you're a winner anyway.
0: Yeah.
1: I will tell you this. I've told you in the past, like when I have a party, I look up the weather for the 5 previous years, and I'm having a Halloween party on the farm, and I looked up, and those temperatures at night are anywhere for the past 5 years been between 35 and 45. And for some reason, I didn't remember October 31st being that cold.
0: Right. But yeah, it's interesting. We've had some doozies, you know, in October of cold surges. Even, I believe it was either the year before or after COVID when we had over 3.5 inches of snow.
1: Yeah,
0: when people were out, you know, out in their Halloween costumes, trudging around in boots like it was, you know, right before Christmas. Yeah. So, yeah, I feel like we get the full gambit of weather. You just don't know quite what to expect. And hopefully, for your sake, Lisa, we'll keep our fingers crossed for good weather. Yeah, absolutely.
1: Fine.
0: Right.
1: Mary Ann is on the text line. She said, Lisa, the acorns are falling from my trees and they're huge, which usually indicates a tougher winter that doesn't seem to jive with what Bill is saying.
0: Right. Yeah. No, that's an interesting observation. But I don't know. I don't necessarily have any truth to that yet. And I just think that the Climate Prediction Center, and again, they follow long-term trends closer than anyone. And, right now, the long-range prediction is for us to have a warmer than normal winter. And again, that doesn't mean we won't see some spells where it gets pretty chilly and even, you know, get down to zero or below zero. I mean, I was looking at the last strong El Nino winter of 2015-16, and I noted that December was anomalously warm. It was really warm, but by the time we got to January, we did have some cold days, you know, where some highs were in the single digits. We had lows dip below zero. So that, even in the mildest of winters, is still possible. But I think that, you know, I will be very surprised. And again, this isn't just the only factor when we're talking about a long-range outlook. But I'll be very surprised that when we talk at the end of February, if we don't close the books on, you know, what was a fairly warm winter, you know, overall.
1: So when do we usually get the first frost?
0: So the first frost typically, and of course, it varies depending on where you live. Now, where you're talking about out by the farm, Lisa?
1: No, I'm talking Chicago.
0: Chicago. In the city of Chicago, believe it or not, it doesn't occur till November.
1: Wow.
0: Which is interesting because, you know, we've got a big body of water sitting next to us, and it's actually still pretty warm right now. Water temperatures are, you know, in the 70s. So it takes a while for the water to drop. And of course, you've got the urban heat island effect that keeps you warmer at night too. So we're getting the reverse effect. You know, in the spring, we're starving for warm weather and you got to drive, you know, 50 miles to the west to get it sometimes. And here by the lake, we're sitting here shivering because temperatures are in the 30s and 40s and winds are blowing in off the water. But so it definitely varies depending on the region. And usually,

0: in the Fox Valley, as it gets towards Aurora, McHenry County, out towards Rockford, they would typically see the first frost in the early to mid-October. O'Hare, I've noted that, you know, our official station, it's definitely changed over the years. I feel like in some years they got it earlier, but now it's trending more towards that middle to third week in October. And then, of course, by the, you know, along the lakefront, it often doesn't happen until the beginning of November. So, you know, of course, we'll watch that closely, and every year is different. But those are just kind of some general averages, Lisa.
1: All right. What are we looking at over the next few days?
0: Well, you know, it's a beautiful afternoon right now. If you got plans, if you have your dining al fresco tonight, it's gorgeous out there. We have temperatures back in the 80s, so a little summer-like warmth after a gorgeous weekend. 83 at O'Hare, 84 at Midway. And the humidity is actually not too bad either. We'll see the humidity increase a little bit tonight. There is a weather system approaching, and, you know, we need some rain. I know my yard's getting looking pretty parched. I don't know about yours, but parts of the area we have not had a lot of rain of late. So we have a chance for some scattered showers and maybe an isolated thunderstorm. It just looks right now like the heaviest rain is going to be concentrated across southwest Wisconsin and northwest Illinois. So I don't think most of us will be a little disappointed in how much rain we actually get. But we do have that chance later tonight. It'll be, you know, drop only down in the 70s. So that's warm for this time of the year. And tomorrow we'll be back in the mid-80s. It looks like mainly a chance of showers and thunderstorms in the morning. And then we have a gorgeous close to the weekly. So Thursday, Friday, sunshine is back, and we're talking about temperatures in the high 70s, near 80. So that's very, very comfortable weather for September. And a couple spotty shower chances as we move over the weekend, but it doesn't look like anything significant or something that would deter your outdoor plans. So that looks pretty good.
1: Awesome. Thanks so much for joining us, Bill. Have a great day.
0: You too, Lisa. Always a pleasure. And we'll be on with the forecasters tonight at 7 o'clock. So check that
1: perfect.
0: Out. Yeah, Demetrius and I will be hosting that. He's had some car issues. So I am expecting him in. So he was stuck taking an Uber. And that's what he said. You know, I can't really talk on the radio while I'm in an Uber. So
1: yeah.
0: So that is the reason why he isn't joining us today. But we'll be on tonight. So check it
1: all
0: out.
1: All right. Thank you so much, Bill.
0: Coming up next,
1: Dr. Sterling Elliott, it's Ask a Pharmacist Day. I've got a lot of questions. If you still want to get one in, 312-981-7200. It all happens after the news next on 720.
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8: Partly sunny and 83 at 3:30. 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
9: White Sox with a three-game lead in the Central. They host the Pirates, Cubs, and Milwaukee, and hear from Caleb Williams in sports.
8: On Wall Street, the Dow closed more than 600 points lower.
10: Inbound Edens is a little tight from TUI on the Kennedy, about 50 in from the airports. 30 for outbound Eisenhower at 40 out to Mannheim. 40 on the outbound Stevenson, slow to Cicero, Dan Ryan, 28 to 95th. Bishop Ford is heavy, 130th out to Sibley, DeSaba Lake Shore Drive, Oak Street to Grand, and also on 294 delays O'Hara Oasis to Ogden, and heavy on 53 to 92 Northwest Highway. Mary Vandeveld, WGN Traffic Central.
8: The Lake County, Illinois Board today voted to ban new data centers from being approved in the unincorporated portion of the county until May of next year. The moratorium does not affect data centers proposed or approved inside municipalities, including the T5 data center campus in Grays Lake. The vote also outlined the definition of a data center to eliminate any potential gray areas. Illinois Legislative Inspector General Mike McCuskey's resigned following accusations he named one of the sexual harassment victims in the investigation of former State Rep Harry Benton. WGN's Kevin Wells reports.
11: One of the victims accused him of breaching her confidentiality by contacting her business partner and her mother and also sharing information with them while trying to reach her. She also alleged McCuskey of sharing information with her that appeared to breach the other victim's confidentiality. Several Republicans, including House Minority Leader Tony McCombie, reacted to his resignation by calling out Democrats and saying change is needed to fix what she says is a culture of harassment apparent within the House majority.
8: McCuskey's last day will be September 30th. The former head of the Chicago History Museum, who went on to become the first black leader of the Smithsonian Institution, will be stepping down at the end of the year. Lonnie Birch III spent 7 years on the job. He told the New York Times pressure from the White House was not the reason for his decision, though he acknowledged the job had become stressful. The Trump administration has criticized Smithsonian exhibits for focusing too heavily on race, identity, and injustice. Investigators are still combing the scene of Sunday's deadly cargo plane crash at Miami International Airport. Five people were killed when the Amazon cargo plane overran the runway and hit two vehicles. As News Nation's Mills Hayes reports, the actions of the pilots are part of the investigation.
12: We do not know the experience level of the pilots involved yet. They have survived and have been released from the hospital. But one airline pilot with decades of experience told me that those pilots should have done a go-around when they realized they were coming in too fast to land. Flight tracking data does show that the plane was going nearly 130 miles per hour by the time it reached the runway's end.
8: And the NTSB will have an update on the investigation this evening. Canada's retaliatory tariffs against the U.S. took effect today. They hit hundreds of U.S. products, including steel, aluminum, clothing, and more at rates of 15, 20, or 50%, covering about $20 billion. Canadian Prime Minister Mark Carney is defending the retaliation.
13: I don't believe in escalating the conflict. That's not constructive. But our tariffs are necessary to protect our workers, protect our companies, and our communities. We can't let American goods into Canada tariff-free while they charge our companies to export them.
8: Officials from both countries say they've maintained ongoing discussions, though formal trade negotiations have not resumed. Stevie Wonder will be on tour this fall, including a stop in Chicago, the 50th anniversary of his 1976 album, Songs in the Key of Life. He will perform the album in its entirety. He'll be at the United Center November 21st. WGN Sports Times 3:35.
9: Cubs dropped Game 1 in Milwaukee. Craig Council's club held a 2-1 lead, going into the eighth before falling 4-3.
14: You know, I think anytime you go up against the best teams, you know, you got to bring it in all areas, and everybody's got to bring it. And on the vast majority of the nights, and they were a little better than us today.
9: David Peterson on the mound tonight. Jacob Mizorowski goes for the Brewers. White Sox back at it after a day off hosting the Pirates. Sean Burke starts. Sox with a three-game lead in the Central. Rome Odunze considered day-to-day. Bears are hopeful he can play Sunday in the season opener at Carolina. The receiver was injured during practice last week. Braxton Jones named the week one starter at left tackle. And Bob, some hard-hitting questions up at Hallis Hall today with Caleb Williams at the podium.
15: Are you sticking with the mustache?
16: Yeah.
15: I haven't figured that out yet. I'm, you know, I've been trying new looks and things like that, but so far it's sticking.

0: got a new look, Bob. He's got a mustache.
1: I haven't
0: going
1: seen
0: on.
1: That yet.
0: Yeah, I think it's a great look. It's kind of a, right. I don't know, it's like a throwback look, you know?
1: I think he'll stick with it. If the Bears win a lot of games while he has it, then he'll say, I'm
0: keep
1: not
0: the mustache.
1: Shaving,
0: yeah. If the Bears keep winning with the stash, right. We're all growing mustaches, Bob.
1: I already have one, so I'll just have to shave the areas that aren't the mustache.
0: You look good with a mustache.
1: The forecast from the WGN Chicago Weather Center. Cloudy tonight, 65. Cloudy tomorrow, 40% chance of showers and storms with a high of 86. 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Wall Street closed in the red to kick off the shortened trading week. The Dow dropping 1.2%. 52,786 at the closing bell. S&P 500 down 0.6%. 76.74. NASDAQ down 0.3%. 26,421. 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I'm Bob Kessler, WGN Radio News.
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5: The GOP heads to the Lone Star State. I'm Blake Berman, host of The Hill on News Nation. The first ever RNC midterm convention kicks off in Dallas on Wednesday. The two-day event will feature members of Congress up for re-election, cabinet secretaries, as well as the vice president and President Trump. A number of vulnerable incumbent Republicans and those in tight races, however, will not be in attendance. The Dallas gathering will be the first of its kind for the GOP, while Democrats used to engage in similar conventions, including in Kansas City in 1974, Memphis in 78, and Philadelphia in 1982. Republicans are working to mobilize their base ahead of November. Midterm elections historically have not favored the party in power. President Trump recently telling voters, quote, pretend, please, that I'm on the ballot. I'm Blake Berman, and this is the News Nation Political Minute.
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9: WGN, thanks for joining us. The doctor is in. Dr. Sterling Elliott joins us around the first of every month for what we call Ask a Pharmacist Day. How are you today, Sterling?
10: Oh, I'm doing great. How are you?
9: Excellent. Lots of questions coming through, so might as well get right to it. I take Tamsulosin.
10: Mm-hmm.
9: Does that sound right?
10: Yeah, you did a good job with that.
9: Oh, good. Yeah. How long will it continue to work, or does it become less effective as time goes on?
10: Generally, it becomes a medication that you take for some time, and usually it works pretty reliably. For that period of time. I mean, at all times, I think your urologist is going to keep evaluating the prostate and how it's growing. And, you know, that may come to a determination as to whether or not you need to address the growing size of the prostate in a different way. But usually, Tamsulosin does a really nice job of working over time, being reliable, and sort of giving men a lot of that relief from some of those symptoms of feeling like you just can't empty all the way.
9: Yeah. Dr. Sterling Elliott is a clinical pharmacist at Northwestern Medicine, assistant professor of orthopedics at Feinberg School of Medicine. And of course, yesterday was the first Monday of the month, but We weren't going to let a month go by or even a couple weeks go by without getting you on the air. Here comes question number two. Tylenol capsules need to be taken with a full glass of water to be effective. What I would like to know is why drinking the liquid Tylenol doesn't.
10: Generally, it's because, that really holds for a lot of the tablets and capsules that we ask you to take. And it's because this sort of gets into engineering what we call the dosage form. And sometimes you need a sizable amount of liquid in the stomach to help dissolve the medication. When you take a tablet or a capsule, we need that tablet or capsule to dissolve and break apart. Get the medication moving through your stomach and then moving down through the rest of your GI tract so that ultimately it can be absorbed into your blood and be circulated wherever you need it. When we give you a liquid medication, that liquid medication sort of eliminates the need for that breaking apart component of getting a drug to work properly. I think that's the best way to describe it.
9: I got to tell you, I've never drank a full glass of water with Tylenol. I didn't even know that was a thing. So is a full glass of water something we should do with all of our pills?
10: I think generally we try to tell people whenever possible, you take about 6 to 8 ounces of liquid. Certainly, 6 to 8 ounces of water would do the trick. Yeah. But I will tell you that there are times where we'll give people oral medications, pills, capsules, right before they're going to go into surgery, oftentimes some of the pain relievers. And we'll ask you to take it with a little less than that amount of water because we don't want you to have too much liquid in your stomach for anesthesia purposes.
9: Okay. Dr. Elliott, I'm taking 1 milligram of clozapam for almost 20 years. Was prescribed because of anxiety to take 2 times daily. I only took it at bed because I couldn't handle the drowsiness in the morning. I'm unable to quit this medication. I have talked to my primary care physician. Should I see a specialist on this issue? Is there even a specialist in this area? I wish I would have never started this medication.
10: Well, there's a lot to unpack there. And we'll start with coming down off that medication. And when that's a family of drugs called the benzodiazepines. It includes other drugs that we know commonly, things like Ativan, Xanax. Those are some of the other cousin drugs to it. And what we know about using those drugs is that when we get you to a dose that works, in order to take you down, and the goal is to bring you down and eventually help you get off of those medications. They're not really intended to be used for extraordinarily long periods of time, but we have to taper you off. And so it may mean that there's a duration of taper that has to happen. A lot of times primary care physicians manage that, but as their patient base is growing because of the realities of American healthcare, there may be some other physicians that can help you. There may be some psychiatry practices that can help folks get down off of some of those medications. But I think as to the last part, I know the texter wishes they never started the medication, but if you had some significant anxiety that was really getting in the way of your ability to function, then sometimes we need that help. And that would have been an effective drug to do it. The issue is, let's find a way to sort of help you move on and transition into the next phase.
9: Yeah. Dr. Sterling Elliott is with us. More questions coming up next. First, Mary has a check on weather and traffic.
4: Partly sunny, 83. Tonight, showers, thunderstorms late, low 73. And tomorrow, showers, thunderstorms with a high of 84 degrees. Inbound on the Edens, delays from TUI. Accident reported on the outbound Eisenhower at 1st Avenue, 45 minutes to Mannheim, 34 inbound. Up on Kennedy to O'Hare at 36, but an hour inbound already. Stevenson at 40 out to the Tri-State. Dan Ryan, 28 to 95th. Elk Grove Village, a serious fire reported Arlington Heights and Northwest Point Road at a data center. DeSable Lakeshore Drive southbound north to Grand, north on 18th to Monroe. Heavy 53, 290 to Northwest Highway with delays on 294 from the O'Hare Oasis all the way to Ogden. I'm Mary Vandeveld from the Chevy Drive Chicago Traffic Center.
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0: throwback to Huey Lewis. Remember that song? I Want a New Drug. That's what we're talking about.
1: The great Huey Lewis, right?
0: Yeah. Remember
1: you know what that makes me think? Oh, yeah. You know what that makes me think of? And I don't know why, but he was featured prominently on the soundtrack. Beverly Hills Cop and the incomparable Eddie Murphy.
0: Yeah. God, Eddie Murphy's so funny. I wish he would do more. I don't see any of his stuff anymore, you know?
1: Well, nothing. He's become, you know, a recluse, and that happens sometimes.
0: A billionaire is what he's become.
1: That too.
0: Hey, Dr. Sterling Elliott is with us for Ask a Pharmacist Day, and George is on line one. George, what kind of question do you have for Dr. Elliott?
2: Yeah, I'm in the middle of a prescription of doxycycline, which is an antibiotic for an infection I have in my leg. And in a couple of days, I have a dental appointment, and they want me to take pre-meds of amoxicillin. Can I take both of them at the same time?
1: George, that's a great question. Thanks for giving us a call. I think that's an important one for a lot of people to think about. Yes, George, you can take the two together because one of the things that happens when we use antibiotics, very often we're trying to target specific bugs in there that we know could cause a problem, especially in the circumstance that you're talking about with a dental procedure. And we happen to know that amoxicillin does a really good job of combating some of that. So in that instance, yes, you can. And we would recommend that you do it. We don't want you to stop the doxycycline if we're treating an active infection in your leg. And so sometimes you have to balance those two. And this is a great example of one of those situations. But I think it's also a great question to have asked, because I think that's something that's on the minds of a lot of people.
0: Hey, Elliot, here comes another one.

0: I'm 89 and a half years old. I take Valsartan, Dilesin, and Eliquis. I'm having balance problems. Do you think these drugs are a part of the problem?
1: There is always that possibility, especially when we're talking about the elderly population. And when you get to be that age, a lot of times we're very focused on, the term we use is called polypharmacy, and it is what it sounds like, using a lot of medications at the same time in someone. And so this is an example of a situation where we have to watch it. Some of those drugs change your fluid balance, and sometimes that's enough to throw off the way you're functioning, particularly because sometimes there may be underlying nutritional issues that simply come with getting older, aging, and maybe not absorbing nutrients as well, and things like that. So I think if those things are going on, that's an important conversation to have with any of the doctors who are responsible for prescribing those medications, because they may want to make some changes in that case.
0: Yes, and I don't want you tipping over, so definitely make that appointment. Hey, could you ask the pharmacist about medication called Prucalopride, Prucalopride, prescribed for severe chronic constipation, but I'm reading possible side effects that makes me hesitant to take it. Also, how fast does it work?
1: Well, it's a good question. And I'm going to be honest with the audience. That's not a medication that I've heard a lot of people ask me about. And so I don't have a great answer.
0: That's
1: for that.
0: Okay.
1: Yeah, no, I mean, this is one that I haven't really had a lot of experience with. I think, you know, certainly any medication is going to cause side effects. And I think that's something that we always have to keep in mind. There are very few medications out there that we've managed to engineer over our time on this planet that are so adept at targeting a specific agent and a specific item in your body. And so they'll sometimes have other effects on it. And I think if you're experiencing those things, it's really important that you have that conversation with whoever asked you to take that.
0: And when I was just looking it up, it too says take with a full glass of water. Boy, I'm learning something today about the full glass of water. Hey, I'm on an after breast cancer medication for 5 years. It tends to make my joints ache. My doctor prescribed a GLP-1 to help with inflammation, which my breast surgeon had recommended. However, insurance won't pay it. Do you know of a compound pharmacy that can make one for me? Well, can't you get GLP-1s like for about $59 a month now? Or is that with insurance? I thought prices had dropped.
1: It depends. I think there are a lot of the companies that are marketing GLP-1s that are trying to find new pricing strategies. I think largely because the prices continue to be high, and in this economy, more and more people are finding difficulty with affordability and with being able to manage high prices of medications. As far as a compounding pharmacy goes, there are a number that exist in the Chicagoland area, and I think you can search compounding pharmacy and find some of those out there, and you can see what it is they have made before, what it is they're willing to prepare, and whether or not they do that. There are ongoing issues that exist with compounding pharmacies in terms of making sure that they're not infringing on the patents of the brand name products that are manufactured by the drug manufacturers. But I think that's the best way to handle that is to call up those pharmacies and have that quest and have that conversation.
0: Hey, I'm a 68-year-old female. I took omeprazole, right? Is that how you say?
1: Omeprazole, yeah.
0: Yeah, for heartburn for 4 months in a row. The doctor said I shouldn't be on it long-term, so they made me get off it, and my heartburn is back with a vengeance. What is the risk about going back on that drug?
1: The issue that we always run into when we're using those types of drugs, it's the class of drug is what we call a proton pump inhibitor. Pantoprazole is another common one that you see out there. Lansoprazole is another one. And certainly omeprazole and lansoprazole are sold over the counter. But when we use them for

0: long periods of time, they can significantly change the amount of acid in your stomach. And that's important. We need to have a good, sound quantity of acid in the stomach. Number one, to help you digest food. But number two, to also make sure that the acidity in your stomach is in a good place if you're taking other medications. And so sometimes we can find some of those things being thrown off when we dramatically alter the acid production for a long period of time.
1: Thank you so much for joining us, Dr. Elliott.
0: It was a pleasure to be here.
1: He's here just about the first Monday of every month, even though I know today is Tuesday. You know the holiday was yesterday, and we usually catch up with him before that as well. Stick around. The news is coming up next from the Northwestern Medicine Newsroom. And then, of course, the Sports Click. I hope you have voted on the Sports Click. You might not be surprised to know it is about the Bears today. And then Terry Savage is also in. So if you've got questions for the Money Lady, another expert coming up and willing to answer your questions, of course, our number or the text line or to call in is the same, and that is 312-981-7200. The news next from the Northwestern Medicine Newsroom.
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8: Partly sunny and 85 at 4 o'clock. 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A second racist incident being reported between Lincoln Way East and Homewood Flossmoor High School students.
9: 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The latest coming up.
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11: 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Elk Grove Village, fire activity going on. Arlington Heights and Northwest Point Road. Inbound on the Edens, delays from Peterson. Kennedy at about 34 to the airport. Hour 5 heading inbound. Accident reported outbound Eisenhower at 1st Avenue. 45 to Mannheim. 34 inbound Stevenson. 42 to the Tri-State. Dan Ryan, 32 to 95th. Inbound Bishop Ford. Accident 103rd on the shoulder. It's heavy outbound 115th to Sibley. DeSava Lakeshore Drive north off to Grand. Is heavy 294 O'Hare Oasis to Ogden. Delays on I-80 westbound Briggs to Larkin. Tired of overpriced blinds? Blinds for makes

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1: A second racist incident is being reported between Lincoln Way East and Homewood Flossmoor High Schools. WGN's Lauren Lapka tells us more.
2: According to the Sun-Times, three Homewood Flossmoor athletes told school officials that at the varsity girls cross country race Saturday, a Lincoln Way East coach was heard making comments about, quote, running past those monkeys. They say the team then cheered and made racist noises and monkey gestures. Homewood Flossmoor officials followed up with Lincoln Way East Monday night about what happened. The coach in question said that they call Saturday's event the jungle and that the Homewood Flossmoor team must have misunderstood what was said.
1: Homewood Flossmoor officials say they plan to pursue legal actions around both incidents. Chicago police have launched a homicide investigation after a person was pushed off a moving Red Line train on the south side yesterday. Investigators first said the man jumped from a moving train near the first block of West 69th Street in the Greater Grand Crossing neighborhood. But after further investigation, they say three people pushed the victim from the moving train during an altercation. The man hit an electrified third rail and then was then hit by another train. A 24-year-old man is dead and a 26-year-old woman missing after their car plunged into the Little Calumet River on the south side early today. It happened around 2:30 a.m. in the 130,000 block of South Indiana Avenue. Chicago police say five people in their 20s were in the car when it went in the water. The U.S. has struck Iranian oil tankers, including at least one near Karg Island. That's according to multiple reports. Karg Island is the key oil hub located off Iran's southern coast. Iran recently threatened it would attack U.S. bases in the Middle East if the U.S. targeted Karg Island. The men who restrained an unruly passenger with duct tape on an American Airlines flight last week say they felt the need to intervene. Rich Olenek and Juan Mea told News Nation they tried to calm down the passenger, Arthur Lundin, but they were unable to de-escalate the situation. Mea said he was concerned about the damage Lundin could cause.
3: We had already seen him go from one level of being rude and abusive verbally, then the next level physically assaulting a passenger, and then he started saying, you know, everyone's going to die, I'm going to crash the plane. That's all it took for us to actually decide to do what we had to do.
1: Lundin faces several charges, including disorderly conduct and assault. WGN Sports Times 404.
4: The White Sox lead in the Central, three games over the Guardians, a 2.5-game edge on the Astros for the 2 seed. In the American League, that would get them a bye through the wild card in the playoffs. But 19 games to go. After a day off, they host the Pirates. Cubs continue their series in Milwaukee. David Peterson, Jacob Mizorowski, the pitching matchup. Cubs a half game back of the Phillies for the first wild card. Ben Johnson announcing team captains for the upcoming season.
5: On offense, it's Caleb and Joe Tooney. On defense, it's TJ Edwards and Grady Jarrett. And on special teams, it's Cairo Santos. Huge recognition for all those guys, voted by their peers, and a lot of responsibility comes with that.
4: Braxton Jones named the starting left tackle. Roma Dunze is day-to-day with an injury, but the team is hopeful he can suit up on Sunday. Bob, the Sports Click is coming up. Will the Bears have the NFL's top offense? We never see that, but maybe it's a little different this year. We'll talk about it next on the Sports Click.
1: With the mustache.
6: A mild night ahead with partly cloudy skies and temperatures into the mid-60s with muggy air building in. Light southeasterly winds in place as well. Tuesday will be a warmer and more humid day. Expect partly sunny skies with breezy southerly winds and highs into the mid and upper 80s. Tuesday night we stay warm and humid with temperatures into the mid-70s as a round of showers and thunderstorms moves in. Wet weather continues into the day on Wednesday. From the WGN Weather Center, I'm Meteorologist Alyssa Donovan.
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7: Your money on WGN. Back to reality in the stock market sell-off after a long holiday weekend. Persistent worries about Mideast tensions and the inflationary pressures of spiking oil and gas prices led to a 628-point drop in the Dow. That's a more than 1% drawdown. The S&P 500 lost 45, the NASDAQ off 85. A rare bright spot today, shares in Qualcomm ripped more than 3% higher after announcing a deal with Amazon on large-scale AI data centers. Crude oil knocking on the door of $100 a barrel again. Crude was up over 2.5% to $94 a barrel. I'm Steve Ruxton on 720. WGN.
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8: And I'm Lisa Dent. It's 4:06. What a beautiful day in the city of Chicago. I hope you're enjoying it.
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8: And I'm Lisa Dent. 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I hope you're enjoying it. WGN. Hey, Terry Savage, the money lady. 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
15: WGN. Hey, somebody sent in a text and they said, pharmacy, the study of medications is extremely complex. I'm so impressed by this man and happy that you have him on the show. He's great. He's a great guest. They're talking about Dr. Sterling Elliott. I agree with you 100%. All right, Kevin has your sports click today. And, of course, it is brought to you by Joint Relief Institute, helping you stay in the game. 708-888-0000, as in zero pain. What do you have, KP?
16: You ready for the football, Lisa? Are you,
15: man,
16: are you
15: I am
16: locked
15: so ready.
16: In on football season?
15: And I already got the ad, like Peacock wants me to do something so I can make sure I don't miss the game tomorrow
16: right.
15: night. And I'm like, I think I already have Peacock.
16: Right.
15: But
16: yeah, that's another thing, too, right? Making sure you have everything in order to watch these games. Tomorrow night will be on NBC, so you won't need the Peacock. So
15: that's what they do. See, they try and they make you think you're not going to get it for free, and we are.
16: Right. Thursday, you'll need the Netflix. That's for the 49ers-Rams game. But the Bears will be on Fox on Sunday, noon kickoff. The season has arrived.
15: That's my favorite. Noon kickoff, Terry Bradshaw saying crazy stuff you never, when they're all like, oh, God, what's he going to say now?
16: Right. Yeah, exactly. So I'm excited. It's here. And Ben Johnson had talked about it this offseason. They're not shying away from it. They want to have the top offense in the NFL. And for the first time, really, like, I know there was a brief few years during the Jay Cutler era where maybe the offense was better than the defense. Where right now the expectation is that Caleb and the offense will carry this team. Like, that will be the major strength of the Chicago Bears, which is really never the case. The quarterback is rarely carrying the Chicago Bears. Basically never, right? But this is what we've dreamed about. A franchise quarterback, we think, I believe he is, a head coach who's paired with that franchise quarterback. These two could be here for a long time. You look around the great teams around the NFL these days. I mean, look what Mahomes has done, even Josh Allen in Buffalo, that he hasn't won at all yet. Matthew Stafford and the Rams, what they've been able to do. It's a quarterback-driven league. You have to have elite quarterback play or a really good quarterback. And the Seahawks kind of, you know, changed things up last year. Sam Darnold was able to lead them to a victory, and that was defense-driven team. But generally speaking, like, you have to have the quarterback, and we've been searching.

0: for the quarterback here in Chicago forever. We all believe Caleb is the guy. Seems like just about everybody's all in on Ben Johnson after one season. And I believe in Ben Johnson. I believe in Caleb Williams. So I believe this team can do big things this year. But we asked, do you think the Bears will be the NFL's top offense this season? Number one, Lisa?
1: For the entire league?
0: Yes.
1: I don't think so, but I think in the NFC North for certain.
0: Yeah. Mary, how you feeling about this one?
2: I feel good. I mean, I haven't really researched everybody's offense.
0: Yeah, we need you to research all 32 offenses
2: because,
0: by Friday, Mary.
2: Yeah, that's like, I looked at the question, I went, well, that's a loaded
0: question. We need you to
2: question.
0: Deep dive all 32 teams
2: okay,
0: by Friday.
2: But yes, they're the strongest for sure.
0: Did you trash talk any Packer fans up in Wisconsin this weekend?
2: Oh, man, it was crazy because there were a bunch of, my nieces and nephews are huge Badger fans.
0: Oh, yeah. You How'd that
2: so
0: go for
2: they
0: them?
2: All had their... did they win? I don't know.
0: Oh, they got smoked by Notre
2: Dame.
0: Oh,
2: that's right.
0: At Lambeau.
2: Oh, that's right. We were watching it, and then we all quit.
0: Yeah. Do you fly a Bears flag up there to...
2: Are you kidding me?
0: Why not?
2: No.
1: She doesn't want her cabin vandalized when she's back here.
2: I want something happening.
0: That's true. That's probably an invitation for some. Yeah, you're like in the deep heart of Packer territory.
2: And Viking territory.
0: Oh, right. Yeah.
2: It's dangerous. No, I don't. I never even bring a Bears sweatshirt up there. I don't wear.
1: Oh, you could do that.
2: No, never. If I'm walking in the woods, that's the end of it, especially at deer season.
0: We all need to go up there and support Mary, Bears fans. Packers Vikings start Sunday, by the way. Bob, you never miss a Bears game. You've been locked in on the Bears.
3: Right, and
0: forever.
3: I was listening to Hamp and OB this weekend.
0: We had that big Hamp and OB preview show.
3: They said
0: on
3: that
0: Sunday.
3: Caleb Williams' pass completion percentage is below average.
0: It is. He only completed 58% of passes last year.
3: And so he's going to have to step it up. I think the mustache could help.
0: The mustache is a good look. Lisa, Mary, do you like the mustache for Caleb Williams?
1: I don't think for him, no.
0: Not liking it.
2: At least he's got a helmet on most of the time.
0: He's got a helmet on most of the time. 75% said no, the Bears will not have the top offense. 25% said yes. It's okay if it's not the top offense. But this should be a really, really good offense, and it's definitely the strength of the team. Let's hope Roma Dunze is good to go. He's considered day-to-day right now. I've seen him up close at camp. I think he looks really good. He missed significant time last season with a foot injury. But this should be the strength. Caleb is his second year in Ben Johnson's offense. They're more familiar with each other. He's got weapons all around on offense. An offensive line that was really good last year. A new center. But the offense should be the strength of this team. I mean, being a top five offense is a real possibility for this Bears team. And I know they want to be number one. And I agree with Bob and Hamp and OB. Caleb's got to get that completion percentage up. But this Bears offense, it should be a good unit this year.
1: Are you at Hallis Hall tomorrow?
0: It's an off day tomorrow, kind of a weird week with the Labor Day weekend. Ben gave the guys some time off this weekend, so they were kind of out and about. I saw Tyson Bagent drinking a beer at the Sox game. That was nice to see.
1: Obviously, I want to drink a beer with Tyson Bagent and his dad. He's got to bring his dad.
0: Yeah, he might try to arm wrestle you, Lisa, so be careful. But I'll be there Thursday, so they're back out on the practice field Thursday.
1: All right. What's going on, Mary? Where are we at temperature-wise?
2: Still at 83, partly sunny. Tonight, showers, thunderstorms late. Low 73, showers, thunderstorms tomorrow possible, and a high of 84. Accident outbound. Eden's at Oakton off to the side. Inbound about 26 from Lake Cook. The Kennedy at 34 out to the airport. An hour and 5 minutes inbound from O'Hare, though. Eisenhower at 45 out to Mannheim. Little tight inbound, 40 minutes. Outbound side of the Stevenson, some heavy delays, especially into Cicero. Now an accident reported at 294, so it's about an hour trip heading out to the tri-state. Dan Ryan, 32 out to 95th. Inbound Bishop Ford, 103rd, crash off to the side to Saba Lakeshore Drive. Southbound from north to Grand is heavy and 294. O'Hare Oasis to Ogden. I'm Mary Vandeveld from the Chevy Drive Chicago Traffic Center.
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0: That's the walk-up music for the one and only Terry Savage. You know her as the Money Lady. Terry, it was on this day in 1986, 40 years ago, that Oprah Winfrey launched the Oprah Winfrey Show. And I saw you were on in 1991 and then several times after that. What was it like being a guest on Oprah's show?
1: I was on so many times in those days because it was Chicago and she was here, and because we had the same wonderful agent, Jeffrey Jacobs, and we talked about money. In fact, Oprah and I were each other's dates for Jeffrey Jacobs' birthday party that first year. It was a Saturday night. We went together in a cab. That was before there was Ubers and before she, of course, had a limo. And we looked at each other and said, why are we each other's dates? We're two hot chicks. Why are we each other's dates for a Saturday night? So we do definitely go way back. Hey, I want to continue the sports click. Did you mention this? Because I just saw it come up a few minutes ago. LIV Golf filed for Chapter 11 bankruptcy.
0: Whoa, already?
1: Already.
0: That didn't take long.
1: Yeah, they were. Well, the Saudis pulled out. I mean, just want you to know that I not only look at the markets, but stuff like this. Saudis had pulled out their funding, as you recall, and then they were running around trying to get funders, but it was, you know, a breakaway from the PGA, and there are going to be some people sorry they did that, though. Although, I guess they get to keep the money they got, the pros, for who first signed up, so maybe not such a sad story for them.
0: Yeah, absolutely. Hey, Terry's segment is sponsored by Trinity Advocacy Group, standing up for vulnerable adults. You have a sponsor now, Terry.
1: Well, I love them. Can I say that? I mean, it doesn't count as a commercial. I wrote a column about them. These are the people. I'll do the commercial. These are the people that you call when you're well and you're in good, sound mind and body, but you're alone. And there's so many women, particularly women, men too, alone in their senior years, who not only worry about what happens after I die and who will distribute my money and be my successor trustee and hand out the money, but who will take over for me if I have to go into the hospital? Who will advocate for me and say, no, don't put her through that. She's got, you know, she's fine. They'll do everything for you. And I interviewed Colleen and she's terrific. Uh-oh, I'm sure they're going to make me say that this was a commercial, but it wasn't.
0: No,
1: I really like them.
0: You can say whatever you want about
1: people. All right.
0: People.
1: Okay. Trinity Advocacy Group. I met them. One of my readers actually turned me on to them. And Colleen, who created it, is just a really kind of, she's got angel wings.
0: Yeah. Hey, I sent you that thing. I'm intrigued because I don't fully understand all of this. And I thought maybe you could help me understand that the Dutch Central Bank announced that they moved billions of dollars worth of its gold reserves out of North America in a move it described as a crisis preparedness move. So they took 94 tons of gold and moved them to London. That's a lot of gold bars.
1: Yeah. I mean, yeah, you have to have a lot of 747s for that. You know, New York was a place, London too, where there's London Metals Exchange has storage facilities in London. The COMEX of the Chicago Mercantile Exchange Division has warehouses. And that move was a signal that the rest of the world doesn't find the U.S. trustworthy. It's not because gold is going up. In fact, interest rates look like they will go up. We'll have a consumer price index on Friday, and there's a better than 50-50 chance the Fed will raise rates if we see inflation going up. Oil prices are up. With higher interest rates, gold has actually dropped a little bit. We're down around $4,400 an ounce. But physical gold for centuries, I mean, going back to Rumpelstiltskin, or going back to ancient Roman Greece. That was the store of wealth. All the currencies that ever came before or since have gone the way of, fires. And I mean, that was just paper currency. So gold has been the store of wealth. And forever, since World War II, I would say, the U.S. has been the place where physical gold was stored. It was a kind of a slap in the face to the trustworthiness of the U.S. I think that was it, as well as a financial move.
0: Hey, Terry, a question. This person said, I'm currently taking my ex-husband's Social Security as he expired 2 years after our divorce. When is it mandatory for me to start taking my Social Security? I'll be 70 next June, and how far ahead of time do I need to let Social Security know that?
1: No. You don't get both. And if you've been taking your ex and you haven't taken yours, and it's really important that when you signed up for your ex-husband's Social Security, that you were not deemed to have taken the larger of yours or his. If at age 70, if you haven't already been deemed to have been taking the larger of yours or his, and yours is larger than his full benefit, then you can claim your own, but not both, whichever is larger.
0: Another person said, I think it's Danny. He wants to know how he goes about buying stock on the New York Stock Exchange.
1: You call a stockbroker, or you go to Charles Schwab or Fidelity or any of the brokerage firms that I could run a list of, and you open an account. You have to put the money up first, and then you enter your order to buy stock, so you do it all online.
0: Sherry from Naperville, longtime texter, said, hey, remember long ago when interest rates were in the nosebleed territory? I thought we were able to write off interest paid on our taxes for mortgages and credit cards. Then the IRS changed it to zero. She wants to know if she's remembering things wrong, or was there a moment where we could deduct that?
1: Oh, there was definitely a moment when you could deduct consumer interest. That went away a long time ago. And now the deductibility of mortgage interest and property taxes is limited, and it depends on your tax bracket. But yeah, there was a time when you wrote off the interest on your car, the interest you paid on your credit cards. So it was kind of an incentive to spend, for sure.
0: Hey, Terry, I'm 52 years old. I have a 401k with a former employer. It's not doing anything because there are no contributions into it. It's about $70,000. I'm debating whether or not to roll it over into my current employer's 403b.
1: Don't do that.
0: Or would it make sense to convert it to a Roth?
1: Well, I'm going to give you a third alternative. First of all, if you will go to terrysavage.com and in the search box, put the word underneath the columns, put the words roll over now. It will show you how to do a direct rollover from that old 401k into a traditional IRA rollover. All the money goes in cash. You don't even touch it. And then you get a choice of funds to pick up. So if you roll it to Fidelity or Vanguard or Schwab, then you have to start all over. I want the growth fund. I want the this. Maybe you're older and a little more conservative now, and you put some in a short-term bond fund. And then it's a separate decision to convert into a Roth, which at your age probably makes sense. But that has some tax implications. You pay taxes on all of the conversion, so you'll need money outside the account to pay for the taxes.
0: Okay, you're on John's show tomorrow for the new business lunch?
1: Oh, yes. This is really important. There's a new column up. I didn't even put it into syndication yet. Treasury Direct. All of you who bought savings bonds, remember when everybody was buying them, or have Treasury Direct accounts that buy T-bills at the weekly auctions, there's going to be a brand new login through a new secure site called ID.me, and I've written a column describing this procedure. It's going to be complicated. There's some things you might want to do right away. It all starts in a week, September 18th. So we will be discussing that at noon tomorrow with John Williams.
0: All right. We'll be listening. Thanks for joining us.
1: Lisa.
0: TerrySavage.com. That's a wealth of information. And the news is next.
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0: Chicago has always been a city that makes things. 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
6: Partly sunny and 85 at 4:30. Good afternoon. I'm Bob Kessler. The lawyer for the Frankfurt woman accused of killing her toddler says it's not first-degree murder.
7: After a day off, the first-place White Sox host the Pirates, Cubs in Milwaukee, and the Bears getting ready for week one.
8: And in business, we came out of the holiday weekend the same way we went into it, with steep stock losses. A look at the numbers coming up.
9: Very heavy delays in the outbound side of the Stevenson because of a car fire at Joliet Road. It is off to the right side, but it's an hour and 15 minutes heading out to the tri-state. And heading inbound, there's emergency vehicles in the left lane at 294 as well. The Edens heading outbound at Oakton, crash off to the side, inbound loaded from Peterson Kennedy at 40 out to the airport. Hour 10 heading inbound. Up on Ike at 50 to Mannheim with an accident at Central on the shoulder. 42 inbound, Dan Ryan, 34 to 95th. Bishop Ford hits the brakes, 115th to Sibley, DeSava Lakeshore Drive. Northbound, 18th to Monroe, southbound delays North Avenue to Grand. Very tight eastbound I-80 with an accident after LaGrange. And on 294, it's jammed from the O'Hare Oasis to Ogden. Mary Vandeveld, WGN Traffic Central.
6: A Frankfurt woman accused of killing her two-year-old was denied pre-trial release today in Will County Court. Corey Walsh has been charged with first-degree murder. Andrea Lyon is her attorney.
10: This is a tragedy. There are no winners here. She was psychotic, and this is not a first-degree murder.
6: Prosecutors say the child was found by a neighbor last Tuesday. That neighbor also found Walsh in a bathtub with a knife in her hand with cuts to her wrists and thigh. There are reports of a possible fire at a data center in Elk Grove Village. It's at 50 Northwest Point Boulevard. We have reached out to Elk Grove's fire department for comment. The GOP is gearing up for their first ever midterm convention this week. News Nation's Blake Berman reports.
11: The first ever RNC midterm convention kicks off in Dallas on Wednesday. The two-day event will feature members of Congress up for re-election, cabinet secretaries, as well as the vice president and President Trump. The Dallas gathering will be the first of its kind for the GOP, while Democrats used to engage in similar conventions, including in Kansas City in 1974, Memphis in 78, and Philadelphia in 1982.
6: Voters today are going to the polls to decide primary races in New Hampshire. The Senate race is getting the most attention. Democratic Senator Jeanne Shaheen not seeking re-election, leaving the post seat open. Congressman Chris Pappas has emerged as the Democrat frontrunner, while John E. Sununu is considered a strong favorite on the Republican side. Authorities say five people killed when an Amazon cargo jet ran off the runway at Miami International Airport. We're all inside a van used to shuttle crews that clean planes. The jet crashed as it tried to land Sunday afternoon, overrunning the runway. A new pilot program within the TSA would allow non-flyers to enter terminals without a ticket. Gateside allows them to enter the gate as welcomes as send and send-offs. The current policy does not allow people to get past that checkpoint. Right now, the program's available at 13 airports around the country. TSA Administrator David Cummins says it's more convenient for travelers.
12: You let us know a few days in advance, and we'll allow you to go through the TSA checkpoint, go to the gate, greet your grandparent that's coming off the plane or your teenage son that's coming off the plane. 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
6: Availability may not or may be limited during peak times, and Gateside is not available currently at O'Hare or Midway. 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
13: He's more day-to-day right now, so I don't believe he'll be out there today, but we're hopeful he'll be ready to go on Sunday.
7: Dunze exited practice early on Thursday. Johnson says it's a different issue from what sidelined Dunze last year when he missed over a month with a foot injury. The first official injury report of the season will be released tomorrow. The White Sox host the Pirates tonight. Sean Burke starts. Sox with a three-game lead in the Central with 19 games to go. The Cubs continue their series in Milwaukee. David Peterson on the mound. Jacob Mizorowski goes for the Brewers. Cubs played at 5 off the Cy Young favorite a week ago at Wrigley, but still lost that game. And Bob, the Blackhawks season opener is 3 weeks from today. Can you believe it? We'll have it here on WGN. And some video surfaced over the weekend of Connor Bedard back on the ice at the Blackhawks Ice Center. Bedard had surgery a couple of months ago on his shoulder. He's expected to miss about two more months. Sometime in November is when he's expected back. But that's a good sign, Bob. I mean, he had the pads on and everything, skating around. So Hawks hockey right around the corner.
6: He has 3 weeks. The forecast from the WGN Chicago Weather Center. Partly cloudy tonight, 65. Cloudy Tuesday, a 40% chance of showers and storms, and a high of 86. It's 85 at O'Hare, 84 in Aurora, 77 along the lakefront.
8: Rising oil prices pressured stocks today as we kicked off a holiday-shortened week of trading. The Dow gave up over 1%, dropping 628 points. The S&P 500 fell 45, the NASDAQ off 85. Investors and traders also pulled in bids ahead of two important data readouts on inflation due on Thursday and Friday. The price of crude oil rose for a sixth straight session, jumping more than 2.5% to $94 a barrel. Over at the Board of Trade, wheat gained close to 2%. Beans were up 0.5%, but corn fell 4 cents. That's your money. I'm Steve Ruxton on 720 WGN.
6: 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I'm Bob Kessler, WGN Radio News.
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11: The GOP heads to the Lone Star State. I'm Blake Berman, host of The Hill on News Nation. The first ever RNC midterm convention kicks off in Dallas on Wednesday. The two-day event will feature members of Congress up for re-election, cabinet secretaries, as well as the vice president and President Trump. A number of vulnerable incumbent Republicans and those in tight races, however, will not be in attendance. The Dallas gathering will be the first of its kind for the GOP, while Democrats used to engage in similar conventions, including in Kansas City in 1974, Memphis in 78, and Philadelphia in 1982. Republicans are working to mobilize their base ahead of November. Midterm elections historically have not favored the party in power. President Trump recently telling voters, quote, "Pretend, please, that I'm on the ballot." I'm Blake Berman, and this is the News Nation Political Minute.
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0: Kiss in the Key of Life from Stevie Wonder. How old is that album, Bob Kessler?
1: 50.
0: 50 years old. Holy smokes. I love this. Stevie Wonder is going to celebrate the 50th anniversary of his classic Songs in the Key of Life with a world tour this fall. He's going to do the entire album in its entirety at each show. And it's a double album. So that's 17 tracks. They said just if he was just to play the music and not expand what is on the record, it would be 90 minutes. But you know he's going to and tell some stories. And
1: yeah, he did it, I think it was 10 years ago. I definitely saw him in concert do the whole album, and it was incredible.
0: Oh, well, yeah. I want to see him. He kicks it off October 13th in Birmingham, England. He ends up in, I think he wraps up the whole show at Madison Square Garden in New York City on November 19th, and he plays Chicago on November 21st, but that can't be right because it says he wraps up. Let me see. November 21st at the United Center. Huh. So it looks, he actually wraps it up December 19th in Inglewood, California. So Stevie's coming back to the United Center on November 21st. There's a show outing, kids.
1: I love that. Yes, this would be, I think, the fourth time I've seen him. So, yeah, the 21st is a Saturday. Okay.
0: It is a Saturday. That album landed number 4 on Rolling Stone's list of the 500 greatest albums of all time. If you were alive 50 years ago, you have listened. Well, look at Drew and Colin weren't alive 50 years ago, and they've listened to that album extensively.
1: Oh, yes. Drew, when I went to Stevie Wonder 2 years ago, and it was incredible then.
0: Yeah.
1: And we had a great time.
2: Yeah, Songs of the Key of Life is genuinely my favorite album of all time, so I actually might have to go to the show outing for this.
0: The show outing. But here's the thing that, you guys, if I go to a show outing for Stevie Wonder, I do not want to sit in the nosebleeds. I will pay the extra money because I want to be there. I want to see him. I want to experience it. So wish us all luck. Tickets go on sale this Thursday at 10 a.m. And unfortunately, so do all the other Stevie Wonder shows, or at least most of them. So that's just going to be a big mess for Ticketmaster, the company that I never want to do business with. But they're a monopoly, and we can't seem to get away from them, which is
1: well. There's, you know, I was thinking about that. We were talking about that recently, but these smaller venues use Eventbrite or Ticketweb, these other platforms, like Fitzgerald's or something. That's what they use.
0: Yeah.
1: So I'm wondering, maybe those other companies could look into an expansion.
0: Heck, Jam couldn't make it happen, and they were the leader when these guys took over. So. I don't know. I feel like it's a lost cause, at least for now. I was at a pig roast over the weekend. Yes, I didn't think there would be a pig that was roasted in its entirety, but I should know that there always is. It was a 13th annual party. When I was taking a picture of the guy with the big cooker in the driveway, though, when I arrived, he said, let me open it up for you. And I went, oh, there's a Penelope on this spit right there. That was rough. But I was talking to Tom Tustin's mom, and she said, have you watched Leanne? And I said, oh, Leanne, the comedian, you know, like the Southern comedian. She goes, yeah, she's got a TV show. And I thought, well, I'll give it a try. Let me just tell you, it is hilarious, people.
3: I tried to watch the first season. I didn't like it.
0: Oh.
3: And I don't remember why, because it was so long ago.
0: I don't know if I watched the first season or maybe this, I don't know. Well, Netflix, right?
3: Yeah, but this is not the first season. I mean, I think this is the second or maybe the third. I don't know. I don't know. I'm not a big fan. I don't know.
0: Was she trying to move the parents into assisted living?
3: I don't even remember, to tell you the truth. It was so long ago and I thought it'd be hilarious and I didn't laugh.
0: I gotta say, I was surprised at some of the language by the dad and some other stuff. I'm like, whoa. But I guess the reason I found it hilarious is because my mom did live with me the last 4 years of her life just because I got tired of paying for her lawn to be mowed and the snow to be removed and all that other stuff that you have to do. And I had bought my house with the intention of one day my mom moving in. And so I went through all the things that she went through in her late 80s and early 90s. And that's kind of what made me laugh about this show. Like, of course, one's got wet macular degeneration and one's got this and that. And it just kind of made me giggle. So Yeah, it says it was renewed for a second season, which premiered on August 27th, 2026. So I'm guessing I watched the new season.
3: Yeah, you probably did.
0: Yeah, yeah. So maybe it's gotten better.
3: Well, maybe I'll try it again.
0: Yeah, maybe. I don't know. But I just thought it was kind of funny. So if that's your kind of thing, maybe check it out. It is on Netflix. All right, coming up next, everybody's got a story to share. We call it Sound Check, and it could be anything that happened to them over the weekend, something they're watching, a story that caught their eye. But first, Mary has a check on weather and traffic.
3: And it's partly sunny and 83. Tonight, showers, thunderstorms late with a low 73. Tomorrow, showers, thunderstorms and a high of 84 degrees. We still have a car fire. It's outbound Stevenson, Joliet Road. It's off to the side, but it's an hour and 10 minutes heading out to 294 with emergency vehicles heading inbound at 294 as well, causing a big holdup from 355. On the Edens, that's jammed in from Peterson, Kennedy at 40 out to O'Hare, hour 15 on the inbound commute. Up on Ike to Mannheim at 46, up on Ryan to 95th, 35. And the Bishop Ford, most of the delays outbound 115th to Sibley. Zaba Lakeshore Drive, northbound 18th to Monroe, southbound Michigan to Grand, 294. O'Hare Oasis all the way to Ogden, westbound I-80 is slow from Briggs to Larkin. I'm Mary Vandeveld from the Chevy Drive Chicago Traffic Center.
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4: 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We call it Sound Check. Mary, it looks like you're ready to go. What do you have today?
8: Oh, because you guys remember that whole college admissions scandal about 6 years ago with Lori Loughlin?
9: Yeah, and they were like fake rowers and stuff, and they made up scholarships.
8: Yeah, they paid like $500,000 to a consultant, some college consultant who made it seem like they were on the rowing team and all that.
4: She did some time, didn't she?
8: Yeah, so she spent 2 months in jail, oh boy, and he served Massimo Giannulli, her husband, five months? Yeah, I believe he served five. Anyway, they're getting a divorce now. After all that, you think it would have been a long time ago, but they've been separated for a while. They're finally getting a divorce after 28 years. So I was just thinking of that. It seemed like it was longer than 6 years ago, doesn't it?
4: It does, but yeah, that's pre-COVID, and whenever you factor in COVID, all of our years get blurry.
8: It does. It just seems like a long time ago, but that was during COVID, and Isabella Rose and Olivia Jade, I remember those names. I don't know why, but
4: I remember Felicity Huffman had to go.
8: Yes, she as well, and now, you know, she's back on the Hallmark shows, though. Lori Loughlin, she's been doing more acting. She's all back, but yeah, I was just surprised that was so long ago, but just a little memory lane trip.
4: I just pulled it up. It said 57 people were charged overall. That included 33 parents, college coaches, and athletic officials, test administrators, and the mastermind behind it all was Rick Singer. Rick Singer got 3.5 years. Massimo got the 5 months. Lori got 2 months. Felicity Huffman got 14 days and served about 11. But, you know, there were many other people that needed to go to jail with that one, too.
8: Oh, for sure. Yeah. And those girls were influencers, and it just kind of ruined their whole persona.
4: Yeah. I wonder what they're doing now.
8: I have no idea.
4: I mean, $500,000 to get your kid into a university. Stop it now.
8: I think one of them was on Dancing with the Stars.
4: Oh, geez.
8: Why does that come to my head? I don't know.
4: I don't know.
8: To look it up.
10: It all goes back to that show.
8: It does. Whatever ends up, somebody ends up on Dancing with the Stars.
4: I mean, I don't think that it was anything new because people had, you know, made endowments or funded, you know, certain initiatives for universities that ensured their kids got in anyway. But this took it to another level. They should all be embarrassed.
8: Yes, that's it. Oh, Olivia Jade was on Dancing with the Stars in 2021.
4: And has that debuted yet this year, Mary?
8: No, I think it's next week. I believe the 15th or something like that is the date. Yeah.
4: In case you weren't with us when we talked about it, the list of stars is debatable that you could even attach the word star.

0: are to most of those people.
1: Except Taylor Hansen.
0: And Guillermo.
1: And Guillermo.
0: Yeah. Guillermo.
1: And your chef, what's her name?
0: Oh, Giada De Laurentiis. Yes. Mm-hmm. I'm guessing right now she can't dance. I'm just guessing. Because she's pretty buttoned up. She doesn't seem to be very loose, so I don't know. I might have to watch just for that. What do you have today, Kevin?
2: Well, this is very exciting. Hang on, I've got some music. Bob, what's this from?
3: Today in history.
1: Oh, yeah.
2: I don't even know what Mary's story was, but I imagine when I just did a Mary's story is what she does when I bring up this day in history.
1: Okay, gotta go.
2: It's from the Heat soundtrack. We have some Heat 2 news. Bob, did you see this?
3: I don't think I did.
2: Well, Leonardo DiCaprio, Mary, have you heard of him?
1: What? I'm not listening.
2: Christian Bale, have you heard of Christian Bale?
0: Yeah.
2: They're kind of a big deal.
0: Christian Bale's stepmom just died.
2: Oh.
0: That was Gloria Steinem.
2: Oh.
0: Isn't that right? She was married to his dad.
2: Well, anyways, Heat 2, Stephen Graham has been named the latest actor to be joining the cast of Heat 2, Michael Mann's Heat 2. Leo is going to be Val Kilmer's character. Because Heat 2, if there's a novel, kind of bounces around the timeline.
3: Prequel.
2: It's a sequel prequel. Yeah. Christian Bale will be Vincent Hanna, which is Al Pacino's character in the regular. And Stephen Graham, Neil McCauley. That's De Niro's character in the movie. Okay. Stephen Graham, once you see him, you know him. He was in Boardwalk Empire, The Irishman, Peaky Blinders. So the cast is coming together. This is very exciting. Heat 2 is right around the corner.
3: Yeah, Stephen Graham could play a De Niro type.
2: Oh, for sure.
3: Yeah, I'm loving this.
2: I mean, he's kind of played those mobster tough guy roles before.
3: Yeah.
2: So not that, I mean, Neil McCauley kind of fits into that whole world of those guys. So.
3: Who's going to play Dreo? That's the question.
2: We'll find out.
3: Yeah.
0: I'm trying to understand. I never saw Heat 1. I never even heard of Heat 1. And so when I just put it in to search it, it said Chicago should be a major part of it. The earlier storyline goes back to 1988 Chicago, where Hannah is hunting a vicious criminal while McCauley and his crew are operating there.
2: Yeah, it starts with a major crime in the Lincoln Park neighborhood, right, Bob? That's how the whole novel starts. And yeah, it has roots in Chicago. Michael Mann obviously has roots in Chicago, and he's done a lot of research on the world of crime. Like, he's talked to
3: the criminal mindset.
2: So yeah, there's a show. They'll be filming in Chicago at some point.
0: It says that it was... like Al Pacino's character was inspired by Chuck Adamson, a Chicago police detective who became a friend and collaborator of Michael Mann's.
2: No.
0: So, see, why do you hate this so much? Like, I mean, it's not on my list to watch, but...
1: Sorry, I was tuned out.
0: She's not hearing. What do you have for us today, Bob?
3: 60 years ago today, we first heard and saw this on our TVs.
4: Space, the final frontier.
3: So today's Star Trek Day. Star Wars gets May the 4th. We get September the 8th.
0: Why?
3: It's the 60th anniversary of Star Trek today. And they're doing a lot. Well, first of all, the original series premiered in 1966. There have been 13 different Star Trek shows. Next Generation and Voyager and Enterprise, Discovery. I won't list them all, but there's a lot. More than I can even keep track of. So tonight in London, they're going to try and set a world record. I know they set a world record for people doing the twist.
0: Yeah.
3: Oh, St. Charles, right?
0: Did you see the pictures over the weekend from St. Charles? Wow.
3: That was pretty amazing. So they're going to try and set a world record in London tonight of people doing the Mr. Spock salute, those who can.
0: I don't even know what that is.
3: Live long and prosper. It's
0: With the fingers.
3: You split your middle and ring finger apart like that. And it's a Vulcan gesture, so they want to set a world record for that. But that's going to be in London. But they are doing screenings of the first four Star Trek movies, three of which are good, at theaters all across the U.S., including in Chicago. And then they're pairing that with a particular episode of the show. So, yeah, happy birthday, Star Trek.
0: Much like Heat, I don't think I've ever seen a Star Trek movie. I might have watched one or two TV episodes, but I know that Dave Plyer had on...
3: Yeah, he had Bill Shatner on yesterday.
0: Yeah, and apparently... Landecker's landed an interview with him, and you might hear that tonight. I don't know when he's joining Landecker,
3: but we hear it.
0: He is 95 years old, and he is still doing his thing. My gosh.
3: He has two albums out right now. The one I mentioned recently on this segment, with the one with Brad Paisley, and then the one with the heavy metal album coming out.
0: And so a book, yeah, and all kinds of stuff. September 8th is important to me because today is my son's 25th birthday. I now have a 25-year-old. Wow. A quarter of a century. And when I talked to him today, he said he feels old.
3: Not allowed.
0: Everybody my age feels old. I go, well, get over it because you don't even have the aches and pains of an old person yet. He goes, yeah, that'll probably come around 30. I go, times two. Old. You feel old at 25, but honestly, he is an old soul. So I would say, yeah, probably acts a little older than his age. All right, the news is coming up next. And happy birthday, Liam. The news is next from the Northwestern Medicine Newsroom.
5: 14 years in prison for killing a young woman. A 15-year sentence for a crash that caused 3 deaths. 12 and a half years for killing a child and critically injuring her mother. All true stories, all caused by marijuana-impaired drivers. 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So, if you're high, just don't drive. 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
3: Mostly sunny and 85 at 5 o'clock. Good afternoon. I'm Bob Kessler. 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The U.S. has reportedly struck an Iranian tanker.
2: White Sox have a 3-game lead in the Central with 19 games to go. They host the Pirates, Cubs, and Milwaukee. And the latest on the Bears coming up in sports.
13: And if this is an ugly day on Wall Street as stocks tank and oil prices spike. Details coming up.
14: 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Still on the scene of an outbound car fire on the Stevenson at Joliet Road. It is off to the side, but it's an hour and 45 minutes heading out to the tri-state and an hour and 50 minutes out to 355. Inbound looks pretty good. had some emergency vehicles, though, still on the scene at 294. The inbound Eden slow from TUI. Kennedy at 36 to the airport. Hour 15 inbound. Eisenhower 45. Both ways between Mannheim and downtown. Up on Ryan 38 to 95th. Bishop Ford slows down 115th to Sibley to Sabalik Shore Drive. Some northbound delays that start at 18th. Also southbound from Michigan. 294 hits the brakes. O'Hare Oasis to Ogden. Mary Vandeveld, Deputy on Traffic Central.
3: The U.S. has struck Iranian tankers in response to more attempted missile attacks on a Navy warship. That's according to a U.S. official who spoke on condition of anonymity to discuss sensitive military operations. Iranian state TV is also reporting that U.S. forces attacked Iranian oil tankers near the southern port of Jask and near Harg Island in the Persian Gulf. The latest strikes come as Washington and Tehran lurch back toward fighting during more than 6 months of war. The Frankfurt mother charged with murder and the death of her toddler is being held pre-trial. Corey Walsh's attorney, Robert Kerr, says he's disappointed a judge denied pretrial release for the mother, who's 40, arguing she should be released to a hospital for psychological and wound care.
10: We are looking forward to our next motion for pretrial release, and if the state does not come to its senses, trial.
3: In court, prosecutors said Walsh also threatened to poison her husband when he returned from out of town. The federal trial begins for a U.S. Customs and Border officer accused of sexually assaulting and robbing women in suburban hotels. Prosecutors say Luis Uribe used his badge and service weapon to target four women of Chinese descent in Schaumburg and Naperville in 2022. He faces 10 civil rights counts and a gun charge. He has pleaded not guilty. New York City officials have released more than 170,000 documents related to air quality after the 9/11 attacks. The record shed new light on what city leaders knew about toxic conditions. Comedian Jon Stewart's been a longtime advocate for 9/11 first responders.
15: Rather than take the steps to ameliorate the damage that that would cause to its citizens and to the people that were down there, they instead covered it up to get back to business as usual.
3: At the time, New York officials said the air was safe to breathe. Months after the attacks, health officials found evidence of asbestos in the air near Ground Zero. Boaters and community members along the Fox River are calling for a speed limit and other changes after a woman was killed by an alleged drunk boater earlier this summer. WGN's Kevin Wells reports.
16: Prosecutors say Richard Stevenson was driving 80 miles per hour in a no-wake zone when he crashed his boat into another boat in July, and he's been charged with murder and aggravated DUI. A new change.org petition is now calling for common sense regulations, things like setting a speed limit and possibly engine size limits for boats on the Fox.
3: WGN Sports Times 504.
2: White Sox with 19 games to go. They're hanging on to a three-game lead in the Central and closing in on a playoff spot after three straight 100-plus loss seasons. Manager Will Venable.
17: This is the first time that a lot of us in these roles have gone down the stretch here and have the pressure of playing in a playoff race and trying to get to the end here and do everything we can to stay present. So I think that's real, but I think that's just what you work through. And whether you have had experience doing it before or not, it's still going to be pressure that you have to deal with and handle and just learn how to manage.
2: Sox host the Pirates tonight. Cubs in Milwaukee, game two with the Brewers. Ben Johnson says Rome Odunze's day-to-day with an injury that suffered in practice last week. He was not on the practice field today. It is a different injury from the foot issue that sidelined Odunze over a month last season. And Braxton Jones named the starting left tackle for week one. Ben Johnson also announcing team captains today.
18: On offense, it's Caleb and Joe Tooney. On defense, it's TJ Edwards and Grady Jarrett. And on special teams, it's Cairo Santos. Huge recognition for all those guys, voted by their peers, and a lot of responsibility comes with that.
2: The Bears visit the Panthers on Sunday. The NFL season gets going tomorrow night when the Seahawks host the Patriots. Kevin Powell, WGN Sports.
19: A muggy night ahead. Expect temperatures into the mid-60s with partly cloudy skies and light southerly winds. Tuesday, we warm up with humid conditions returning. Expect partly sunny skies and breezy southerly winds with highs into the mid and upper 80s. Tuesday night stays warm and humid with temperatures just falling into the mid-70s. A round of showers and thunderstorms moves in after midnight, and that wet weather continues into the day on Wednesday. From the WGN Weather Center, I'm meteorologist Alyssa Donovan.
13: Your money on WGN. Back to reality in the stock market sell-off after a long holiday weekend. Persistent worries about Mideast tensions and the inflationary pressures of spiking oil and gas prices led to a 628-point drop in the Dow. That's a more than 1% drawdown. The S&P 500 lost 45 and

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12: Let's walk up music for Leland Vitter. Hey, Leland, welcome back. We missed you.
13: Well, I missed you, Lisa.
12: So did you, I know that you were out a few days, but I know that you spent some time in Michigan as well. Did you have a good Labor Day weekend?
13: Had a wonderful Labor Day weekend. There is no place quite like Northern Michigan to spend a couple of days, as you noted. Got out west to see Rachel's parents. It was absolutely magical. It's amazing how when you leave Washington, D.C., so many things come into perspective.
12: Yeah, because you get in the middle of the Midwest and people just tell you like it is. No BS, no D.C. spin.
13: Well, that's true. And I think what I come back to over and over and over, and this goes back to our good friend George Will, who said that Washington, D.C. is 84 square miles surrounded by reality. Is reality in America is how angry America is at both parties and how people have really stopped thinking of Washington as different parties, but just sort of saying everyone is failing me.
12: I read something this afternoon. I find it difficult to believe that it says 44% of people now identify as independents. There's no truth to that, is there?
13: I think it's 47.
12: Oh, wow.
13: Depending on how you cut it, yeah. Oh, absolutely. Now, a lot of people identify as independent because it lets them vote in either primary. There's reasons to do that. But I would say that by far the largest block of Americans are independents because they realized that both political parties have failed them. What is interesting, though, is that we are represented by people who almost exclusively are on the far ends of either the Republican or the Democratic Party.
12: Right, and there's going to be a midterm. The midterms are, it's almost like a convention in Dallas, right?
13: Yes, the Trump people are calling it Trumpapalooza. So we're in Dallas right now. President Trump has come down.

0: or will be down tomorrow, for 2 days of a final rally. He has called the MAGA faithful together to try to convince everybody that he is effectively on the ballot. Obviously, he is not. And to vote for him, come out and vote for him for Republicans. And this sort of broadly lays out, right, in America, elections may not be about individual people anymore. They're sort of, do you vote red or do you vote blue? Because that's basically the choice that Americans are being given now.
1: But what we noticed, and this plays into 47% of people identifying as independents, at least in Chicago, when it comes to the midterms, so many people are, and people in Wisconsin are saying this, Michigan as well, so many candidates are not declaring any party affiliation in their ads.
0: It's interesting you say that, because James Tallarico, who's running for Senate, the chance for Democrats to turn Texas blue, where we are in Texas, his entire website, we looked, does not mention that he's a Democrat once.
1: Yeah, and I've looked that up here for Republicans as well, and nothing. And I thought, isn't that odd? But he's obviously in a very Republican state, and this is a very Democratic state, so both parties are doing it just so that, I don't know how you wouldn't know who you're voting for, but maybe it works.
0: I don't think anybody in Texas is going to mistake James Tallarico for a Democrat. Right? I don't think anybody in Illinois is going to mistake whoever it is for a Republican, but it does speak to how unpopular the parties are.
1: Yeah. Yeah, absolutely. I'm watching. So are you broadcasting from Dallas tonight?
0: From Dallas tonight and tomorrow night as well. So coverage with myself, Cuomo, Katie Pavlich, everything throughout the week from Dallas. And there's a lot of different stories to tell here, both from the Republican side and the Democratic side. Everything's bigger in Texas. I love Texas. So I'm so happy that I'm down here. Everything good is here.
1: Awesome.
0: Even In-N-Out.
1: Oh, they got an In-N-Out burger. Beats Whataburger every day of the week. All right, we're watching, Leland. Thanks for joining us.
0: Thanks, Lisa.
1: On Balance with Leland tonight, Comcast 223. 223, DirecTV 307, Dish 207. Next, one of the big wigs at Amazon about their new effort to prevent you from being scammed. First, Mary has your weather and traffic.
2: Partly sunny and 85. Tonight, showers, thunderstorms, late low 73. And tomorrow, showers, thunderstorms, and a high of 84 degrees. The inbound to Eden's heavy from Oakton. On the Kennedy, it's about 38 to the airport. Hour 10 inbound. Eisenhower 46 out to Mannheim. Car fire up on Stevenson at Joliet Road still. Two right lanes are blocked. It's an hour 25 heading outbound. Inbound heavy delays into 294. Dan Ryan 40 out to 95th. On the Bishop Ford, that's jammed from 115th to Sibley. DeSable Lake Shore Drive north on Roosevelt to Monroe, south on Michigan to Grand. Accident northbound 294 Route 176 on the shoulder with delays also from the O'Hara Ways to Ogden and on I-80 westbound from Briggs to Larkin. I'm Mary Vandeveld from the Chevy Drive Chicago Traffic Center.
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1: If your neighbors know what you're watching on TV and they don't even live that close, then you definitely need some hearing aids. 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And what's interesting is TVs have gotten bigger. 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The number is 833-HEARING. 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Hearing Health Center is in Chicago, Oak Brook, Highland Park, Naperville, and Park Ridge, or you can check them out online at hearinghealthcenter.com. WGN, thanks for joining us this afternoon. Welcome back after the long holiday weekend. Two big events involving Amazon over the weekend. Of course, the plane crash in Miami, and then today, truck overturned in Gary. Packages were scattered everywhere. Abigail Bishop is the global head of scam prevention at Amazon. She leads the global outreach to protect consumers and maintain the integrity of Amazon's consumer experience. So, Abigail, these type of situations, that just means scammers are going to go to work, right? Because my experience is whenever there is a crisis, the scammers pounce on it. Is that something you've seen?
10: You know, scammers are incredibly opportunistic. They are very innovative, and they're incredibly relentless. And so it's important that all of us remain vigilant and leverage tools like the new tool that we've just released on Alexa for Shopping, which gives you the ability to confirm whether a communication is really from Amazon or not.
1: Right, and that's crucial because truly scammers do take advantage of the moment, and I wouldn't be surprised if the amount of scams or the attempted scams increase today. So tell everyone how this works.
10: So what we've made available to our customers is a tool on Alexa for Shopping, which is your personalized AI shopping assistant located on your mobile app or Amazon.com. And what you do is you go to Alexa for Shopping, you put in information about the communication you received, the phone number or email address, the time that that communication was sent, and any other information you can provide. And within moments, behind the scenes, Amazon leverages AI to cross-reference those details against our own communication records. We're actually the first company to make its full communication records available to its customers within moments. And what you'll get is a definitive answer, yes or no, whether Amazon is really behind the communication you received.
1: What if someone isn't comfortable using Alexa, or in the case of some of the senior members of our community, they really don't interact with AI?
10: Yeah, there's a couple of other touch points that are available as well. You can go to our customer service resource at amazon.com/identify-a-scam, and you can simply forward the communication to verify at amazon.com. That email address.

0: us will give you a response very quickly as well. And so any of those touch points are going to, behind the scenes, cross-reference those communication records that I called out earlier to ensure you get verification whether it's really us or not.
1: I know scammers love to use urgency, like your account is locked or there's a $1,200 charge or your package can't be delivered. That's what they rely on to get you in a panic mode so that you'll make a mistake and engage with them. What is the single biggest red flag that should make someone immediately stop responding?
0: You know what, Lisa? You hit the nail on the head. It is any time you receive a message which is pushing you for this sense of false urgency, this sense of, man, we've got to act now or else, right? And when you see that type of pressure, it's really important that you take a beat, disengage, and use tools like this verification system on Alexa for shopping. Because Amazon is never going to ask you to pay over the phone. We're never going to ask you to pay with gift cards. We're never going to ask you to download software to access any of our resources. So it's really important that you stay vigilant, keep those senses wired for that false urgency that scammers use to put you in a state of panic, as you said.
1: Yeah, what is the scam you're seeing right now that you wish every Amazon customer knew about?
0: So a couple of scams that are most consistently reported to us from our customers are things like order confirmation scams or account verification scams, things that would feel like they might come from Amazon, and that's where tools like this Alexa for Shopping verification system allows you to demystify, because scammers will use things that just feel possibly right. And it's so important you have tools that allow you to get that clarity.
1: If someone already clicked the link or they've given the scammer information, what are the first things they should do when they realize that gut feeling finally got to them and they said, oh, I think that was an Amazon?
0: You know what? A couple of things. One, stop engaging. Disconnect. Do not click. Do not go further. And the second thing is report it to your local authorities. You can certainly report it to Amazon at amazon.com/reportascam. And we'll be able to log that in on our systems to help provide our own investigators who work closely with law enforcement with insights that help to keep others safe. But really report it to law enforcement and local authorities and don't engage further.
1: Amazon says roughly 360,000 customers a year contact you asking you, is this message really from Amazon? So for people who do have Alexa, will Alexa respond, within a few seconds, within a minute, telling you whether or not it was fraudulent, it was from a scammer, or it was indeed from Amazon?
0: Yeah, so this is Alexa for Shopping on our app or our desktop experience on your computer on our website. And it will tell you definitively whether it's Amazon or not. If it is not from Amazon, that's when you just do not engage any further. Don't click the message. Don't reply. Don't call them back. Disengage. And continue to stay vigilant as you navigate your online shopping experience.
1: And then what happens to the suspicious message after one of your customers submits it? Does that help Amazon find or shut down the scammer or identify a trend that might lead to the arrest of the scammer?
0: Exactly. So we take all of that information. So for each inquiry that customers make on this tool, we automatically put that information into our records. That helps us to pick up on trends. It helps us to build tools that are going to be more helpful to consumers and customers to stay safe in the future. And it helps us to build cases alongside law enforcement around the world to go after these scammers and ultimately help them hold them to account.
1: And do most

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1: They come in all different flavors.
0: I bet.
1: Whatever way they can reach you, whether it's by phone, through text or voice, or emails. Whatever way a scammer is able to engage with a would-be victim, they're going to do that.
0: I am on Amazon.com right now, and I did click on Report a Scam, and it says that if you don't have an Amazon account, you can still report a scam, which is important because sometimes people are on the receiving end of an Amazon package and might not have the account. So is it true you can go to Report a Scam at Amazon.com?
1: You can, and for those folks who aren't Amazon customers, you can also verify whether a communication is really from Amazon through the verify@amazon.com email address and get that confirmation that pulls from our communication records to ensure that you know one way or another whether it's really Amazon talking to you or not.
0: And before I let you go, Abigail, what is the single biggest red flag that should make someone immediately stop responding?
1: If someone is pushing you to take action, just take a beat.
0: Yeah.
1: That's not how most legitimate businesses are operating. Be very careful when people are pushing you to do something that just doesn't feel quite right.
0: All right. Thank you so much for joining us today.
1: Thank you, Lisa. Appreciate it.
0: That's Abigail Bishop, Global Head of Scam Prevention at Amazon. All right, coming up next, the news on 720 WGN.
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6: The GOP heads to the Lone Star State. I'm Blake Berman, host of The Hill on News Nation. The first ever RNC midterm convention kicks off in Dallas on Wednesday. The two-day event will feature members of Congress up for re-election, cabinet secretaries, as well as the vice president and President Trump. A number of vulnerable incumbent Republicans and those in tight races, however, will not be in attendance. The Dallas gathering will be the first of its kind for the GOP, while Democrats used to engage in similar conventions, including in Kansas City in 1974, Memphis in 78, and Philadelphia in 1982. Republicans are working to mobilize their base ahead of November. Midterm elections historically have not favored the party in power. President Trump recently telling voters, quote, "Pretend, please, that I'm on the ballot." I'm Blake Berman, and this is the News Nation Political Minute.
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12: Mostly sunny and 85 at 5:32. Good evening. I'm Bob Kessler. The Frankfurt mother accused of killing her 2-year-old is being held in custody.
13: First place White Sox back at it tonight, hosting the Pirates, Cubs in Milwaukee, and hear from Ben Johnson in sports.
14: And in business, we came out of the holiday weekend the same way we went into it, with steep stock losses.

0: A look at the numbers coming up.
1: Up on side of the Stevenson, that car fires out at Joliet Road, but the two right lanes are still blocked with emergency equipment. It's 1 hour and 10 minutes heading out to the Tri-State, 1 hour and 20 minutes out to 355, inbound 25 minutes in from the Tri-State. The Edens inbound jam from Oakton on the Kennedy, 35 out to the airport, 1 hour 10 inbound Eisenhower at 50 out to Mannheim. Up on in the Ryan, 40 minutes to 95th with an accident reported at 47th. Another car fire, this one inbound Bishop Ford reported at 115th. DeSava Lake Shore Drive jams southbound from North Avenue now to Grand, 294 O'Hara Oasis to 31st, and a crash eastbound 8094 at Burnham in the left lane. Mary Vandeveld, WGN Traffic Central.
2: A Frankfurt mother is being held in custody after prosecutors have charged her with murder and the death of her 2-year-old son. Her attorneys say it's a case of insanity, not murder. WGN's Jenna Barnes is at the Will County Courthouse.
3: Court documents allege Walsh told police she killed him because he was the devil and the Antichrist. In court, prosecutors said Walsh also threatened to poison her husband when he returned from out of town and harm her 3 other children, an 8-month-old who was home at the time of the incident, and 2 older children who came home to the gruesome scene. Walsh's attorneys say despite the threats, her husband and mother are supporting her.
2: Her next court date is scheduled for September 24th. The Lake Forest police officer who suffered a traumatic brain injury while vacationing with his family in Nicaragua last month is headed back to Chicago. The family of Philip Czarnecki says nearly $200,000 in donations helped get him on the specialty flight he needed to make it back to Chicago. The family says his road to recovery is still very long. Hawaii may have avoided a direct hit by Hurricane Lowell, but the islands are far from unscathed. News Nation's Connell McShane reports.
4: This Category 1 storm lashing the western islands with very, very strong winds and torrential downpours, leaving most of Kauai without any power. The schools and the government offices are closed today, including on the most populous island, Oahu, and the residents are being told stay home for now while officials assess the damage.
2: The center of the storm passed west of the islands and moved farther away throughout the day. The men who restrained an unruly passenger on an American Airlines flight last week say they felt the need to intervene. Joe Olenek and Juan Mejia tell News Nation they tried to calm down the passenger, Arthur Lundin, but were unable to de-escalate the situation. Olenek says they intervened when he attacked a passenger.
5: Once it turned physical and he started attacking other passengers, there was no option for us. We knew we had to get engaged and we knew we had to do what we could to control the situation.
2: Lundin faces charges including disorderly conduct and assault. WGN Sports Times 535.
6: The White Sox 75-68. They're closing in on a playoff appearance. They hold a 3-game lead on the Guardians in the Central. They host the Pirates tonight. Sean Burke on the mound. The Cubs continue their series in Milwaukee facing Cy Young favorite Jacob Mizorowski for the second time in a week. The Brewers have an 8-game lead in the Central. Cubs a half game back of the Phillies for the top wild card in the National League. And it's game week for the Bears, a season opening matchup at Carolina for Ben Johnson's team.
7: Really good test on the road, away game. We talked about it with our crew. We're just focused on trying to be sound and playing fast. There'll be a lot of unscouted looks here early in the season. That happens every year in September football. And just want these guys to be able to cut loose and play.
6: Braxton Jones named the week one starter at left tackle. Roma Dunze remains day-to-day with an apparent leg injury. Left practice early on Thursday. And Caleb Williams enjoyed some time over the long weekend, even went to the Kanye West concert at Soldier Field.
8: I think being able to get away in those 3.5 days that we had, I think is important. Just understanding that we went through a long training camp and not doing anything crazy. It's in Chicago. I'm not flying anywhere. So had a cool event that I was able to go to and kind of get away a little bit.
6: And Caleb actually had a mask on and sunglasses, Bob, so fans couldn't recognize him at the stadium. Did you wear a mask at the Brad Paisley concert so your fans wouldn't recognize
2: you? I want everyone to know I'm there, including Brad.
6: Glad you had a good time.
2: The forecast from the WGN Chicago Weather Center. Partly cloudy tonight, 65. Cloudy tomorrow, 40% chance of showers and storms, and 86.
0: Rising oil prices pressured stocks today as we kicked off a holiday-shortened week of trading. The Dow gave up over 1%, dropping 628 points. The S&P 500 fell 45, the NASDAQ off 85. Investors and traders also pulled in bids ahead of two important data readouts on inflation due on Thursday and Friday. The price of crude oil rose for a sixth straight session, jumping more than 2.5% to $94 a barrel. Over at the Board of Trade, wheat gained close to 2%. Beans are up 0.5%, but corn fell 4 cents. At Your Money, I'm Steve Ruxton on 720 WGN.
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1: WGN. This is usually the music that you play when I'm going to go into something really sad or a serious interview. Is there something I'm missing, Colin?
27: No, I kind of panicked.
1: Okay, because I was like, wait a second, is there somebody on that I don't know about? Are we going to talk about something terrible?
6: Colin had a big weekend. How was your weekend, Colin?
27: It was so fun. I could not have asked for a better weather, a better group of guys. It was
6: tough being back at work. Is that the reason for the sad music?
27: You know, yeah.
6: Colin had a bachelor party this weekend.
1: Yeah, yeah. He sent pictures.
6: Oh.
1: Yeah,
6: oh,
1: we didn't get
6: any. We didn't get any pictures.
1: Mm. What does that mean? Are they scandalous? Numbers.
27: No, they're just a beautiful golf course.
6: Oh, nice.
1: Yeah. And that's all? You didn't do anything the bride wouldn't want to know about?
27: It was at my friend's family cabin, and it's a cabin up in Crivis, Wisconsin that has no running water, no plumbing, so it's just out in the sticks.
1: Oh, you guys must have smelled good.
27: Oh, it was amazing. We showered in the river, like old pioneers. It was so fun. We just played golf. We drank, of course, and we just watched college football.
1: That's pretty impressive, because back in the day, I got to tell you, back in the day, the bachelor and bachelorette parties were pretty much buck wild. And many times, like Mary and I have told you, they were the night before the wedding.
28: Yeah.
1: The night before the wedding.
28: And they weren't a whole weekend or a week or,
1: no.
28: You know.
1: No.
27: So many people have brought that up, because the wedding is in May of next year and people are like, already? But this was the perfect weekend, because we already don't get to to see each other all that often because we're all from the same.
6: And it provides a buffer if any of you guys get hurt.
27: Yes. 4 days. Yeah, just 4 days with the guys.
6: Lost.
28: I'm throwing an engagement party.

0: for my niece. They just got engaged, and she said she wants the engagement party next spring. I go, no, that is not how an engagement party works. You can't get it when you get engaged, Mary, when you say like within a month or so, you have the engagement party, right?
1: I don't know. I never wanted to do engagement parties. I just thought that, you know, that's kind of overkill. But yeah, you do them right away.
0: Yeah, I think. That's what I think, too. That's what I think, is you do them right away.
1: Unless the engagement goes, you know.
0: I don't know. They said, well, we're not getting married till 2028. I go, it doesn't make any difference. The engagement party is just for family to get together and toast you on your engagement, not 6 months from now.
1: 2028?
0: Yeah, that's when they're getting married.
1: That's 2 years from now.
0: They're planners, Mary. Boy, are these two planners.
1: I'll say. Wow.
0: Yeah. Yeah. And Colin, you said your wedding is what month in 2027?
2: Well, it's not my wedding. It's my friend's wedding, but it's
1: is he engaged?
2: It's in May of next year. So yeah May of 27.
0: But are you going to be in the wedding? Do you know?
2: Yeah, I'm the best man.
0: Okay. Oh, well then, yeah, it's your wedding too.
2: In a way.
0: Get that speech planned.
2: I'm so nervous. It's going to be everybody from our childhoods, because we are like our parents were friends, so it's going to be everybody we know, all of the bride's family, of course. And I'm so nervous because it's going to be a huge wedding party.
3: Shorter is better.
2: Okay? Yes,
3: you don't have to put this long, elaborate speech together. A couple nice things, maybe a joke. Get in, get out. You're good to go.
0: And you can write it down if you want, right, Kevin?
1: Don't use ChatGPT.
2: No.
0: No, that wouldn't be cool at all.
4: You could try it out here on the air, and we could give it a live critique.
3: That's a good idea.
1: Yeah,
3: Bob.
2: I did a best man speech last year that went well, but I kind of winged it, and I don't want to wing it for this one. But I also know that I did better when I kind of winged it.
0: When you don't overthink things.
2: Yeah.
0: Yeah. Absolutely. Kevin, so I was reading more about the live, you know, folding up. I love that the Saudis say they don't have any more money.
3: Right. Well, now they've got to figure out how to pay what they owe some of these guys, because now it's going to court.
0: That's just it, because these guys walked away from the PGA, right, and took a lot of heat for doing that, and they're owed millions of dollars, and the Saudis, who have bazillions of dollars, say they can't pay. That's absurd.
3: Right. Well, it sounds like they were, I mean, it's not a surprise. They were just burning cash on this golf league, and it really never gained a ton of traction. You know, of course, it sort of tried to position itself as this alternative golf league, and it was, their whole motto was golf but louder, and they played music. And I think people who went to the events had a good time. I mean, they brought it to Chicagoland a few times, and I knew people that went, and they said it was a great time. But in terms of like a product on TV and actually following it, they do a team format. They play three rounds. There's no cut. It wasn't great. We all sort of expected it would not last. It would certainly not gain more popularity than the PGA Tour, which has decades and decades and decades of history built into it. And it just means more. And some guys were able to get out. Like Brooks Koepka worked his way back onto the PGA Tour. Other guys like Jon Rahm, who was such a fan favorite on the PGA Tour, that was probably the biggest surprise when he left for LIV. Now he's trying to get money that he's owed. And Bryson DeChambeau he's in his own world. Like, he makes his YouTube videos, he plays in the majors. I don't see Bryson coming back to the PGA Tour. I'm sure there will be some sort of offshoot of LIV, or maybe somebody tries to purchase the branding and start it again, but it was a failure. The LIV Golf, LIV Golf was a failure. It did not work. It did not draw the numbers or the amount of eyes to it that maybe they had hoped it would.
0: And wasn't Phil Mickelson one of the guys that jumped ship and took the most heat, right?
3: Phil was one of the
0: first ones.
3: Yeah, and he's being exiled from golf now because some stuff came out about him. He was kicked out of a country club.
0: Dang.
3: So, yeah, LIV Golf, not great. But now everybody's going to want back into the PGA Tour. And the PGA Tour, they have this new commissioner who came from the NFL, and he's not messing around. He's like, you guys left. We're not just letting you back in. You know, the guys that stayed loyal to the PGA Tour are being rewarded by it. They've created a new player benefit system where they can make more money outside of just what they earn playing the tournaments. So at the end of the day, the PGA Tour won this whole golf battle, and we'll see what happens with some of these guys. I'm sure some are really going to try to find their way back to the PGA Tour. I will say it would be better for golf if all the best players are playing more regularly together, but I think some of these guys made a lot of money. Did they make the right decision, though? I don't know about that.
0: Exactly. We're going to see if Bob's really going to jump in the Chicago River and go swimming, because we're going to talk to Doug McConnell, the founder of The Swim. They're looking for 750 swimmers. That's next. First, Mary has a check on weather and traffic.
1: Partly sunny, 84. Tonight, showers, thunderstorms, late, low 73. Tomorrow, showers and thunderstorms and a high of 84 degrees. The outbound Stevenson off-ramp to 294 is closed because of this car fire that's sitting in the right lane. It's about 55 minutes out to the tri-state and 26 inbound. There's also a car fire reported on the inbound Bishop Ford at 115th. It's heavy outbound, 115th to Sibley. The Edens is jammed from Oakton. Kennedy's up to 36 to the airport. Hour 10 inbound. Up on Ike to Mannheim, 52 slow minutes and 40 inbound. Dan Ryan, 35 out to 95th. Also, DeSaba Lake Shore Drive, southbound Michigan to Grand, is slow. 294 southbound, an accident at Toohey, so watch for delays in both directions. Also, delays from the O'Hare Oasis to about Ogden. I'm Mary Vandeveld from the Chevy Drive Chicago Traffic Center.
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13: No

0: I think that it's pretty cool that up to 750 people will be jumping in the Chicago River for the Chicago River Swim. Doug McConnell is with us. He's the founder of the swim. Doug, we've had conversations in the past, but has this been going on since 2017, or am I wrong about that?
1: That's a good memory, Lisa. The original big jump was back in 2017. It was hosted by the charity called Friends of the Chicago River, who have had such an instrumental role at making sure that the Chicago River was clean enough to swim in. A lot of organizations have really been instrumental in that turnaround.
0: Yeah, it's really amazing. I just love that it's safe to swim in and the wildlife is flourishing and people are catching big fish out of that river. So tell everybody how many more spots you have and what qualifications they need in order to do this.
1: Really have two. The event on Sunday, the 20th, September 20th, is the Chicago River Swim itself. And we're recruiting up to 750 people for that. So we are able to take some more applications and really encourage people to do that at chicagoriverswim.org. But what we want to make sure is that people who are signing up either for the 1 mile or the 2 mile have some experience with open water swimming and so forth to be able to be kind of familiar with those distances. So whether they've swum in a triathlon or some other, or an open water swimming event of a similar distance, that's all part of the application process, and then we can welcome them in.
0: Yeah, because the last thing you want is to have to be out there rescuing people. And Bob, you passed the test, didn't you?
2: I did a couple years ago, yeah. That was the one, I think it was 2024, and then they moved it to the lakeshore.
1: Right.
2: Yeah, I did pass that one. I can't make it this year. I am a big supporter, though, I got to say, and I love open water swimming. I can't. I'm going to be away that weekend, but I'm wishing you guys all the best.
1: We'll love to have you back, Bob.
2: Great.
0: Yeah. Mayor Brandon Johnson is your MC of ceremonies?
1: Yes. He's going to be there on both days, both Friday and Sunday. The Friday event, Lisa, is a big jump, and we're going to have some celebrities, some Olympians, some mayors of other environmentally progressive cities around the world are all going to celebrate the turnaround of the Chicago River by jumping in for a little bit at midday on that Friday the 18th. So Mayor Johnson will be with us both on the Friday and on Sunday, we made the ceremony last year when we had swimmers in the river for the first time. Mayor Johnson was able to blow the starter's horn and so forth. So it's great fun to include everybody.
0: Yeah, absolutely. Because there were so many years, Doug, nobody wanted to get into that river at all.
1: It was 98 years between organized swims in the river from 1927 to 2025. And back in, here I grew up as a swimmer in the Chicago area and never knew that after they had reversed the flow of the Chicago River in the year 1900, they were really celebrating the fact that the river was so clean. So from 1908 until 1927, they would have these river swims, and and we see old Tribune articles and so on saying that they would attract not only the top swimmers in the world, but also 100,000 spectators and so forth. I mean, some of the pictures are just out of this world. And the last 2 years of the old Chicago River Swim, 1926 and 27, the winner was Johnny Weissmuller. So it's really got some historic legs to it. So we're bringing it back, and had a wonderfully successful event last year, and we've got high hopes for this year. And again, are encouraging people who would like to participate to apply at chicagoriverswim.org.
0: Okay, ChicagoRiverSwim.org. And then on Friday, that's a big fundraiser for ALS. I know Peanut Tillman is going to be there, Chicago Bears legend, and there'll be Olympians and Paralympians. And you don't even get a chance to swim anymore because you're running the whole thing, right, Doug?
1: Oh, I swim on my own, but I have swum in the Chicago River at that big jump you were talking about in 2017. But it's really, really a spectacle to see all these people in the river and having fun and watching the beautiful buildings and bridges going by from the river perspective.
0: I bet. ChicagoRiverSwim.org. Thanks so much for joining us, Doug.

0: Thank you, Lisa.
1: Hey, Your Money Matters is coming up next. That is following the news from the Northwestern Medicine Newsroom.
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17: 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Staples, that was easy. The inbound to Eden, still heavy from Oakton on the Kennedy, 34 out to the airport, but an hour 5 inbound from O'Hare, 55 in the Alpine Ike to Mannheim still, and 42 on the Alpine Stevenson to the Tri-State with that earlier car fire now cleared. The outbound side of the Ryan, 35 to 95th with an accident, 47th mixed in. The Bishop Ford, slow 115th to Sibley. Saba Lake Shore Drive south from Michigan to Grand, northbound Roosevelt to Monroe. Couple accidents, 294, one southbound at Willow, another at Tui, both off to the side. Heavy delays, O'Hare Oasis, most of the way to Ogden. Mary Vandeveld, WGN Traffic Central.
15: Kenosha's police chief says he's terminating the city's contract with Flock Safety, citing concerns over data sharing, security access, and misuse. Chief Patrick Patton said the department has used Flock since 2023 with 31 cameras throughout the city. He says while they help solve crimes, including homicides and sexual assault investigations, concerns about the technology ultimately outweighed the benefits. A Frankfurt mother is being held in custody after prosecutors charged her with murder in the death of her 2-year-old son. Court documents say 40-year-old Corey Walsh said her son was the Antichrist and killed him. WGN's Jenna Barnes is at the Will County Courthouse.
0: The lawyers told the judge her mental state was on full display in the ambulance that day as she shouted the names of fruits and sang "Follow the Yellow Brick Road" from The Wizard of Oz on the way to the hospital. Prosecutors say a few hours before, Walsh was texting a group about the Lindsey Clancy case, which ended in a mistrial days later. Her lawyers say there's no correlation.
18: That's speculation that this has anything to do, that it's a copycat or anything like that, is baseless and cruel.
15: Walsh's next court date scheduled for the 24th. Governor Pritzker's heading up a political action committee to help candidates running against those backed by President Trump. Grains reports the committee called Ready for the Fight launched today. Pritzker's been a vocal critic of President Trump since he was reelected. The PAC said it'll soon place ads in Ohio's 7th Congressional District opposing incumbent Max Miller and the 23rd Congressional District in Texas. The U.S. Supreme Court is rebuffing Missouri's push to use a new congressional map backed by President Trump in the November election. The court turned down an emergency appeal from Missouri Republican officials. They'd hoped the new districts could help them gain a seat and hold on to their slim House majority in the midterms. The U.S. has struck Iranian oil tankers, including at least one near Karg Island. That's according to multiple reports. Karg Island is a key oil hub located off of Iran's southern coast. WGN Sports Time is 6:04.
16: White Sox trying to become the first team in Major League history to reach the playoffs after losing 100-plus games in each of the previous 2 years. The Sox hold a 3-game lead in the Central. Series opener with the Pirates at Wright Field tonight. Sean Burke gets a start. The Cubs a half game back of the Phillies for the first wild card. They're in Milwaukee, game two with the first place Brewers, who send Jacob Mizorowski to the mound. Cubs played at 5 against the Cy Young favorite last week at Wrigley. Still ended up losing that game. David Peterson goes for the Cubs. Roma Dunze exited practice early on Thursday, did not participate in today's workout.
19: He's more day-to-day right now, so I don't believe he'll be out there today, but we're hopeful he'll be ready to go on Sunday.
16: That's Ben Johnson with an update. The Bears getting set for their week one matchup with the Panthers.
19: Really good test on the road, away game. We talked about it with our crew. We're just focused on trying to be sound and playing fast. There'll be a lot of unscouted looks here early in the season. That happens every year in September football, and I just want these guys to be able to cut loose and play.
16: The NFL season begins tomorrow night when the reigning Super Bowl champion Seahawks host the Patriots. Kevin Powell, WGN Sports.
20: A mild night ahead with partly cloudy skies and temperatures into the mid-60s with muggy air building in. Light southeasterly winds in place as well. Tuesday will be a warmer and more humid day. Expect partly sunny skies with breezy southerly winds and highs into the mid and upper 80s. Tuesday night we stay warm and humid with temperatures into the mid-70s as a round of showers and thunderstorms moves in. Wet weather continues into the day on Wednesday. From the WGN Weather Center, I'm meteorologist Alyssa Donovan.
21: 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It's 399 at Sam's Club on Joliet Road in Hodgkins. And it's 404 at Rebel on Normantown Road in Romeoville. The average gas price in Chicago is $4.48 a gallon, up 4 cents from yesterday. It's unchanged from last week. Steve Grzanich, WGN News.
15: And it was a down day on Wall Street. The Dow dropping 1.2%, 628 points, closing at 52,786. S&P 500 down 6 tenths of 1%, 45.7674. NASDAQ down 1/3 of 1%, 86 points, 26,421 at the closing bell. Chicago News on demand 24/7, online, on the app, and on your smart speaker. I'm Bob Kessler, WGN Radio News.
22: Everywhere, Bob.
15: All over, yes, all over the place.
22: All over the place.
15: All the things.
22: All the things.
15: All the feels,
22: as baby. That's how we do it here. And that's how we get the information out to you, fine folks. It's Your Money Matters, and we are on 2 hours tonight. We've got a busy show. Steve Bug from Great Lakes Credit Union will join us about back-to-school season. Our friends at Mesero, we usually do Mesero Mondays, but we had Labor Day yesterday, so we're going to talk about 7 really important things you need to know about your taxes before the end of the year. This could save you some money. There's some really interesting tips in there, some new tax laws that could benefit you, and some charities, too. That's cool. John Heggie will join us in the 7 o'clock hour. We'll talk a little bit about a special we're doing in a few weeks about helping out mom and dad, and where estate planning falls into that conversation. And then we're going to chat with the folks behind a new website, folks. It's called Stud or Dud. Ridian really booked this one. She loves this story. This is a website that helps you. Let's say you're about to go on a date with someone or you matched with someone on one of those online dating things. You can look them up, get a little information, find out if they're a stud or a dud. And guess what? I pulled up all five of us, Iridian, myself, Bob Kessler, Kevin, and Mary. And I will tell you
15: studs
22: which...
15: studs all around?
22: Oh, I think so. And I'll tell you which one they put as the riskiest person to...
3: My book club president says reading is, quote, not a competition. Well, I finished the book in one night anyway, so I win, Patty. I also got...

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6: 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It is Your Money Matters. We start this show with the numbers that matter. And consumer borrowing increased more than expected in July. Why? Mostly driven by what we drive. Auto loans really took a big jump. The Small Business Optimism Index dipped a little bit in August. Still doing okay, though. TSA launching a new program at some airports that would allow pre-check members without plane tickets to pass through security and enter the gates. Remember when we all used to be able to do that? Or 9/11. Price of gas up a penny yesterday. We're about even where we were last week. Price of gold, $4,376 an ounce. Silver, $66.52. 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The Cash Bash coming up next Friday at noon at AmeriCash. Okay, so I'm not going to reveal any personal information in this segment, by the way. Stud or Dud is a website you can use to find out if the person you're about to go on a date with is like legit. Do they have any big evictions or debts on their records or bad business records or foreclosure records or criminal records? And then it has a risk score for dating this person. I will say that we are all in really good shape. So I didn't find anything. So if you had something you were sweating I was about to reveal on the air, this website didn't find it. So breathe easy, crew. I could tell you're all excited to hear who is the risky person
7: who's
6: to date.
7: The stud? But I
8: what does that even
7: the
8: mean,
7: stud?
8: The riskiest? Like,
6: great question. It would mean, like, do you have a bunch of criminal records? Do you have
8: bad credit score?
6: Yeah, it doesn't show me your score, but it will show me, like, do you own property or not? And, you know, do you have a lien on your house or something? This is all stuff you can find through public records. So,
8: wow.
6: But this kind of, like, puts it all in one place. So I will say that, well, who do we think is the riskiest person to date, according to this? Kevin, Mary, Bob, me, or Iridian?
9: I mean, I'm as solid as it gets.
8: Me too.
6: You are 0 out of 100, Kevin. No risk.
8: What could I have wrong? I've been married for 41 years.
6: Well, Mary, that's actually what makes you risky.
8: What?
6: You're a 15 out of 100, which is a low risk, but it says the vibe check with Mary is all good. This person seems to have a stable life with property in the mix.
8: Yeah, I do.
6: That's a nice touch if you're into the finer things, says stutterdud.com.
8: Well, what's the 15%?
6: They're currently married, so just something to keep in mind if you're looking for something serious. Although Kevin and I are also married, but they didn't seem to find that
9: what's
6: in
9: that
6: our
9: about?
6: Records, Kevin. I don't know. So maybe that's
8: ding. So I'd be like cheating if I was doing the dating?
6: You're a cheater. According to stutterdud, I mean, you would be. And you're not dating, Mary, so don't be offended. Don't be worried that someone out there trying to date you is going to be disappointed. You

0: talk about your husband plenty here.
1: I do get really weird friend requests from overseas. All the time.
0: Really? Which countries, Mayor?
1: Just Europe and weird, you know, people asking me to be their friend. I'm like, I look it up, and they're always divorced guys in their 60s.
0: Oh,
1: I'm like, okay,
0: hold on.
1: Whatever.
0: I'm throwing out the rest of the show.
2: You know, Mary, let's listen to this radio station all over the world, Mary. She might have some.
1: I know.
0: Yeah, Bob just listed 28 like, places you can listen to us, so. Maybe just a bunch of divorcees are reaching out to you, Mary?
1: Yeah, I don't.
2: Leave her alone, okay?
1: Yeah,
0: do you accept them, the requests?
1: No.
0: Why not, Mary? Live a little. You're going to get scammed so hard, so fast.
1: No kidding.
0: Oh, well, they see Villa Park. They're like, that Villa Park mayor.
1: That's a really rich community.
0: Yeah she's
1: right.
0: Wealthy. I mean, it's a villa is what the name of the park. That sounds great. And
2: she can get us around town in a timely manner. She knows all
0: around.
2: The shortcuts. She's got all the secret traffic spots.
0: Oh, baby. Yeah.
1: Grandmother of six.
0: Yeah. Mm. She can zip you around Lower Wacker like you wouldn't believe, baby. The riskiest one out there. That's why they're attracted to you, Mary.
1: What is going on? Have you ever played that game Mystery Date? I think that's where Iridian got this, but it's an old game and it had duds in it. You open the door. Open the door to your mystery date. That was the commercial, and then you could open the door, and there was this really dorky-looking guy behind the door, and it was a dud. And then you tried again, and you could get a stud.
0: Oh, and then you get Mary, and then it's a wild card, risky.
1: Oh, you got to look up that game. It was a great game. We played it when we were teenagers all the time.
0: Bob, you got a 2 out of 100. So you're not very risky. I don't know why you got 2.
1: Bob's the one dating. He's the only one.
0: Iridian got a 5 out of 100. I got a 0. So, Mary. Triple.
1: Oh, so I am the riskiest?
0: 3 times riskier than anyone else on this show. So,
1: why?
0: Because of all those gentlemen callers you have.
2: The grandma of 6, married 40 years.
0: Breaking hearts worldwide, says the 773. It's that Minocqua place, Mary, you got. That's
1: not in Minocqua.
0: Well, I mean, up there, North Woods.
1: Like up there at all,
0: up there. All right, how's the traffic, Mayor? Give those guys a little ride here. What do we got?
1: Giving you any traffic after this?
0: Well, then do the weather instead.
1: Okay. Partly sunny and 82. Tonight, showers and thunderstorms late with a low 73. And tomorrow, showers, thunderstorms, and a high of 84 degrees. The inbound Edens remain slow from Oakton on the Kennedy, about 35 to the airport. And an hour inbound Eisenhower at 40 out to Mannheim. Stevenson, 40 out to the tri-state. Heavy delays into 294 still because of an outbound car fire earlier. Outbound on the Ryan, 30 to 95th. Bishop Ford is looking a bit better, but still slow. 115th to Sibley with an accident on 294 still southbound at Willow. I'm Mary Vandeveld from the Chevy Drive Chicago Traffic Center.
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0: 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It's a Mesereau Tuesday after the holiday yesterday, although I've felt it was Monday the vast majority of today. It's Tuesday, everyone. And on this Mesereau Tuesday, Gary Pattingale joins us. He's an expert, of course, at Mesereau. We're going to talk a little taxes. Gary, how are you doing today?
15: John, I'm doing great. Thanks for having me. I appreciate it.
0: Taxes in September. What are we doing? Yeah. We're talking about tax planning, aren't we?
15: We're talking about tax planning, not tax preparation. So April's the time, or, you know, if you file an extension after, but that's what you report what happens. But now is the time to plan, and you can actually still change the outcome. So it's an important thing to look at.
0: Yeah, we have nothing against paying Uncle Sam what he is due, right? We're all about that, but let's not give him more, right?
15: Yeah, exactly. You know, and there's opportunities here, so if you're willing to do a little bit of work, it's worth it.
0: All right, let's talk about charitable deductions, because we have some changes here this year, right?
15: Yeah, we do. So there are changes on both sides. So let me start with those that do not itemize, or those taxpayers that take the standard deduction. So now, in 2026, you can actually deduct cash charitable contributions up to $1,000 if you're single, or up to $2,000 if you're married. Now, that only applies to cash contributions right to charities, not to a donor advised fund, but that's important. So before you can get any extra credit, you just got the standard deduction, but now you can get an extra deduction for that.
0: That's
15: so
0: huge, because for a few years, the standard deduction didn't include anything like that, right?
15: Right, yeah, exactly. So you want to keep records of that. You have to support that, but you know, that could be a nice benefit for those that make charitable contributions and do not itemize.
0: Okay, but what about those that itemize? Are there any changes there?
15: There are changes. So taxpayers that itemize, the first 0.5% of adjusted gross income that you give to charity no longer produces a deduction. So there's now a floor on charitable contributions. So, mm-hmm. You know, it's a lot of jargon, right? So let me give you an example. So if you've got, say, adjusted gross income of $200,000, your first $1,000 or 0.5% of that falls below the floor, and you're not going to get a deduction for that.
0: Huh.
15: So also good to know, and there's a lot of nuances here, and I'm just skimming the surface on some of these things, but if you're in the top tax bracket and you're in the 37% federal bracket, the value of all your deductions is limited to 35%. So let's just say you did get a full $1,000 deduction. The tax value of that's only $350 instead of $370.
0: Okay, so there's some nuance to which bracket you're in and how it all changes, but suffice to say, standard deduction, good for you. You can make a charitable deduction and deduct it as long as it's cash or writing a check, you know, from your bank account. If you itemize, there's a floor, meaning the first X amount you give will not be deducted. And then there's some jargon about the tax brackets.
15: Yeah, and it makes modeling more important than ever, because that floor, the more your income, the more the floor is, and it could wipe out your entire charitable contribution. So modeling, you have time to do it. Now is a great time.

0: to start running those numbers, see what makes sense.
1: Okay, a lot of people got refunds this year. A lot of the reason was the SALT deduction went up, right?
0: That is true. So that was a much welcomed deduction now where you can, you know, before everybody got $10,000, no matter what you paid in terms of state, local, and property tax payments. That's what that really includes. So for 26, the amount is $40,400. So that's great, right? Mm-hmm. What's interesting is if you're single or married, that $40,400 is the same. So there is a marriage penalty. You don't get twice as much for being married, but if you file separate and you're married, that deduction is up a maximum of $20,200 for each spouse. So that's just something to pay attention to.
1: A lot of people are now inheriting IRAs from their parents that have passed, perhaps, or what do we need to know about that from a tax perspective?
0: Yeah, so there's a lot of confusion if you were a non-spouse beneficiary of an IRA. A lot of people had that happen. In the early years of this decade, whether or not I had to take a required distribution. So the SECURE Act was passed for a while. They said, yes, you do. And then they changed their mind and said, no, you don't. Well, this year, from everything we know, unless something changes, if you have a traditional inherited IRA and someone passed after 2020, you're going to have to take a required distribution. The rules are different if somebody passed before then. So, you want to talk to your tax preparer, your tax advisor for that. But this year, you do have to take a required amount. Now, the thing to keep in mind is with whether you inherited a Roth IRA or a traditional IRA, you're going to have to pull all that money out within 10 years.
1: Mm-hmm. That's new. It used to be your lifetime, right? Or essentially,
0: yeah. Yeah. And so, the thing is, you got to make sure, the minimum that's, that may not make sense. You may want to actually see if it makes sense to pull more out, because think of it, if you got a big, large IRA, and you wait till 10 years, that could push you in a higher tax bracket. Yeah. So maybe spreading it out makes more sense.
1: Okay. It's not the end of the year yet. We still have some time. Maybe we can catch up on our 401k contributions if we're not near the top of those.
0: Yeah, now's a great time. And this happens often, more often than you think, where somebody's goal is to maximize their 401k or their 403b, and then after the fact realize they didn't do it. So you want to check your pay stub, see where you're at in terms of total year-to-date contributions and what you're pulling out each paycheck. But just as a general reminder, so if you're under age 50, the total maximum for 26 is $24,500.
1: Good chunk of change, yeah.
0: That's good. Now, if you're over 50 but not between the ages of 60 and 63, you can add another $8,000 as a catch-up contribution. And there's what's called the super catch-up for those age 60 to 63. It's $11,250 is your catch-up amount versus $8,000. So it's not $8,000 plus $11,250.
1: So, but yeah, we're talking now we're in the 30s of being able to save every year if you're in that age group.
0: That's correct. It's the $36,750 is potentially your maximum. So, so it's a good time to just see, am I going to meet that maximum if that's my goal, and where am I going to land?
1: Right. Well, cash has been okay this year. I'm moving along fine, but I'm only halfway there, and we're here in month number 9. Let's up it a little bit. Let's up it a lot and see if we can get to that amount. Okay. Let's talk a little bit about 529 contributions, near and dear to my heart. Obviously, we can try and keep adding those, but there's something on the expenses side you want to remind us of, too.
0: Yeah, so the one thing that's important, a lot of people who have 529 plans and their children are going to school and they're using those plans to pay for expenses and they reimburse themselves, you want to make sure that those reimbursements happen within the same calendar year as the expenses when they were incurred. So if you have an expense in December, you want to reimburse yourself the same calendar year. You don't want to wait till the following calendar year because there's a mismatch of accounting. So try to do that. And then also take advantage of contributing. So if you use the Illinois plan, you still get a state tax deduction up to $20,000 if you're married, $10,000 if not. And that, the state tax rate is 4.95%. That's a free $1,000. So it makes sense.
1: I think the big takeaway is if you have a freshman in college and this is the first year you're doing this, don't wait to the end of the year, the end of the school year in May. Do this in the calendar year if you're taking those deductions or those expenses out.
0: Exactly, yeah. I can't agree more with that because the thing is, and this applies to anything with charitable deductions, contributions, or 529s, you don't want to wait till the last minute because there's operational risk, and if you wait until the 15th of December or even the 22nd, there's a chance it might not get done. So now's a great time.
1: Yeah.
0: If you're looking for something to do,
1: school year. Yeah, school year just starting. Get your bookkeeping all in order. This is all great stuff. There's a lot more. We're going to drop some podcasts over the next couple weeks with you and me, Gary. That sound good to you?
0: It sounds great.
1: All right, some good stuff to chew on. 877-MESIROW, MESIROW.com. 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
8: Mostly sunny and 84 at 6:30. Good evening, I'm Bob Kessler. Defense lawyers address any talk of a connection between the Lindsey Clancy trial and a local mother accused of killing her toddler.
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10: Ending business an ugly day on Wall Street as stocks tank and oil prices spike. Details coming up.
11: And traffic is sponsored by ComEd on the outbound side of the Edens at the Foster exit ramp. Watch for an accident there. Heavy inbound from TUI, the Kennedy, out to the airport down to a half an hour. 55 inbound. Eisenhower still at 36 out to Mannheim and 30 inbound. Stevenson 32 out to the tri-state. Delays inbound into 355 on the Dan Ryan 28 to 95th. Bishop Ford is heavy from 130th. To Sibley on 294, southbound an accident at Chewy off to the side. There's an incredible energy that flows through everything we do, and ComEd is working hard to keep it reliable so you can power up your passion projects, hobbies, and all the big and small things you do every day. 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
8: A suburban mother charged with murder and the death of her 2-year-old son will be held in jail pre-trial. Prosecutors say Corey Walsh became very invested in the Lindsey Clancy trial before she strangled her son in their home in Frankfort last week. Defense attorney Andrea Lyon.
12: That's speculation that this has anything to do, that it's a copycat or anything like that, is baseless and cruel.
8: Walsh's attorneys also say her husband and mother are standing by her side. A second racist incident is being reported between Lincoln Way East and Homewood Flossmoor High Schools. WGN's Lauren Lapka reports.
13: According to the Sun-Times, 3 Homewood Flossmoor athletes told school officials that at the varsity girls' cross-country race Saturday, a Lincoln Way East coach was heard making comments about, quote, running past those monkeys. They say the team then cheered and made racist noises and monkey gestures. Homewood Flossmoor officials followed up with Lincoln Way East Monday night about what happened. The coach in question said that they call Saturday's event the jungle and that the Homewood Flossmoor team must have misunderstood what was said.
8: Homewood Flossmoor says it plans to pursue legal action in both incidents. Highland Park police are searching for whoever stole a Flock camera. It was located on the northeast corner of Lake Cook Road and Skokie Valley Road, where there are at least 4 other Flock cameras nearby. Canada's retaliatory tariffs targeting $20 billion worth of U.S. goods are now in effect, escalating a trade war with Trump's administration. News Nation's Kelly Meyer reports Canadians are waiting for a response by President Trump.
14: Something that we're hearing the U.S.

0: Is considering imposing retaliatory tariffs on Canadian goods as early as today. It's something we're watching, but it comes just hours after Canada's retaliatory tariffs on U.S. goods took effect on $20 billion of goods across furniture, steel, clothing, and electronics. And the tariffs are dollar for dollar on U.S. tariffs. The Trump administration levied 50% tariffs on $27.6 billion worth of Canadian goods just 2 weeks ago.
1: Officials from both countries say they've maintained ongoing discussions through formal trade negotiations. The U.S. has struck Iranian tankers in response to more attempted missile attacks on a Navy warship. That's according to a U.S. official who spoke on condition of anonymity. Iranian state television is also reporting U.S. forces attacked Iranian oil tankers near the southern port of Jask near Karg Island in the Persian Gulf. WGN Sports Time is 6:34.
2: Super Bowl talk at Halas Hall from cornerback Jalen Johnson. He says his mindset is different after a meeting with head coach Ben Johnson during camp.
3: We had a talk, and I would say of my years being here, I've never had a talk of a coach saying we got a chance to win the Super Bowl. So I think when he said that, it put some things in perspective for me, and we have the opportunity to do something special. So I think for me, it just sparked a different level of my competitive nature that I haven't had since I've been here. So
2: Braxton Jones will start at left tackle on Sunday at Carolina. Roma Dunze day to day after leaving practice early last week. The hope is he can play on Sunday. And NFL Network reporting that Kyler Gordon, who's on IR with a calf injury, is away from the team and working out with his own trainer. The defensive back will miss at least the first four games of the year. Sean Burke goes for the White Sox at Wrigley Field tonight. Just 19 games to go. Sox trying to close out the division. They hold a three-game lead over Cleveland. Sox hosting the Pirates tonight. Cubs in Milwaukee. David Peterson gets the start. Jacob Mizorowski goes for the Brewers. Cubs played at 5 against the Cy Young favorite last week at Wrigley. Bob, have a great night. I'll see you tomorrow.
1: The forecast from the WGN Chicago Weather Center, partly cloudy tonight and 65, partly cloudy tomorrow with a 40% chance of showers and storms. Later on, warm, high 86, 84 Wednesday with a 60% chance for showers and thunderstorms, partly cloudy Thursday and 80.
4: Your money on WGN. Back to reality in a stock market sell-off after a long holiday weekend. Persistent worries about Mideast tensions and the inflationary pressures of spiking oil and gas prices led to a 628-point drop in the Dow. That's a more than 1% drawdown. The S&P 500 lost 45, the NASDAQ off 85. A rare bright spot today, shares in Qualcomm ripped more than 3% higher after announcing a deal with Amazon on large-scale AI data centers. Crude oil knocking on the door of $100 a barrel again. Crude was up over 2.5% to $94 a barrel. I'm Steve Ruxton on 720 WGN.
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5: And Bob, it's time for the question of the day. I know that always pumps you up, gets you excited.
1: Love the Q of the D.
5: Q of the D, baby. Here we go. You got a call in to win. If you do get it right, you get the WGN Radio t-shirt. And this is a fun category. It's basically rivals, meaning I'm going to give you an X and a Y, and you tell me what the X is and what the Y is. Okay, that'll make more sense when I read it. But basically, here we go. X, this, had a breakthrough moment in the early 1900s. This became considered essential to middle-class life. By the 1950s, Y was catching up pretty fast. Then in the 80s, X came roaring back as a status symbol. They actually got bigger and bigger physically. These things got bigger and bigger, X did. By the 2000s, tastes had flipped again. Y became more desirable than X. And then they started getting bigger and bigger. Today, the two remain familiar rivals, but Y has the momentum. Okay, let's get our heads around it. What are we talking about, X and Y? Basically, X was big the early half of the last century. Y caught up in the 50s, so the 80s, X went, okay, we'll just get bigger. They got bigger, and they roared back into a status symbol. But the 2000s, Y said, well, we'll get bigger too. And they became more desirable. And now they're basically 50-50, X and Y. Y has the momentum. What is X and Y? If you don't know what I'm saying, let me know that too, so I can figure out a way to explain it. But I think we got it there. 312-981-7200. Tell me about this X and Y. What am I talking about? We'll do that. We'll do the business of good. We'll check in with Steve Bug from Great Lakes Credit Union on hour one of Your Money Matters.
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5: 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Okay, X and Y. X was big first in the early part of the 1900s. The Y caught up in the 1950s. The 80s, X came back. They made it bigger. Then Y came back in the 2000s because they made it bigger. Now they're familiar rivals. Y has the momentum. Mike has our first guess. Mike number one. What do you think?
12: I'm thinking Coke and Pepsi.
5: No, not Coke and Pepsi. You fell into my trap, Mike, but thanks for doing so. Let's go to Ava. Ava, what do you think the answer is?
13: Hi, I think it's Whirlpool and Maytag.
5: No. Good guess, though. Let's go to Mike G. Mike G, what do you think it is?
14: Automobiles and houses.
5: No, that's a good guess. Not really rivals there, but they do get bigger. I see what you're going with there, Mike, but not the answer. Let's go to Steve. Steve, what do you think?
15: I think stores versus department stores.
5: Ooh, stores versus department stores. Great guess. Not what I'm looking for. Thank you for playing, though, Steve. I will give a hint here. These are not brands. So like Coke versus Pepsi, Maytag versus Whirlpool, two great guesses, but it's not. Go with more where we were going in terms of like things. We did an X versus Y before a couple weeks ago, and the answer was butter versus margarine. That's not the answer to this, but think about generic terms like that. These two things came in and out of favor. Okay, we'll allow a moment for everyone to breathe and call back in. 312-981-7200. You'll talk to Iridium for your guest. Let's do the business of good, sponsored by BCU. That's BCU Credit Union. They do great stuff, and they want us to let you know about great nonprofits in our area. We thought we'd highlight Build a Biz, and we chatted with the founders of Build a Biz, and Hot Ranjan and Anika Senapati, about how the organization got started.
9: We started this organization about 3 years ago, as of July of 2026, mm-hmm. and we were just inspired. Students don't really know anything about financial.

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2: 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Okay, got a couple more guesses to the question of the day before we get to Mayor. Jerry, what do you think was the X and the Y that I'm talking about, Jerry?
3: I think X was gas stoves or ovens, and Y is electric.
2: Oh, boy, that's a great guess. I wonder if those timelines line up correctly. They might. It's just not what I was looking for, Jerry, but I'm going to look into that a little bit more. But nope, not what I was looking for, and that unfortunately means it's not the answer to the question, which may not be too fair. Let's go to Dawn. Dawn, what is your guess?
4: Tea and coffee.
2: Great guess. Nope, that's not the answer. That actually was another X and Y we did a couple weeks ago, was tea and coffee. And by the way, when I say in the 80s, X came roaring back because it got bigger, and in 2000, the same thing happened to Y. I mean physically bigger. These things, X and Y, got bigger. And making them bigger is what made them more popular. I don't know if that helps or hurts your guesses. 312-981-7200. All right, Mayor, it was a nice day today. How are we doing right now temperature-wise?
5: A little cloudy, 82. Tonight, showers, thunderstorms late, low 73. Showers, thunderstorms tomorrow with a high of 84. On the outbound Edens, it looks good now, but inbound still slow from Toohey. Kennedy is clearing outbound inbound 45 minutes from the airport. Eisenhower down to 30 out to Mannheim and 30 on the outbound Stevenson as well. Dan Ryan, 22 to 95th. Accident 294 at Toohey off to the side. Minor delays left into Ogden and in the loop. An accident, LaSalle and Monroe. I'm Mary Vandeveld from the Chevy Drive Chicago Traffic Center.
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13: The GOP heads to the Lone Star State. I'm Blake Berman, host of The Hill on News Nation. The first ever RNC midterm convention kicks off in Dallas on Wednesday. The two-day event will feature members of Congress up for re-election, cabinet secretaries, as well as the vice president and President Trump. A number of vulnerable incumbent Republicans and those in tight races, however, will not be in attendance. The Dallas gathering will be the first of its kind for the GOP, while Democrats used to engage in similar conventions, including in Kansas City in 1974, Memphis in 78, and Philadelphia in 1982. Republicans are working to mobilize their base ahead of November. Midterm elections historically have not favored the party in power. President Trump recently telling voters, quote, pretend, please, that I'm on the ballot. I'm Blake Berman, and this is the News Nation Political Minute.
2: 48, X and Y. X and Y have been battling back and forth over the years. Y was catching up. X got bigger, physically bigger. Then Y got physically bigger and became more popular. Now they're pretty familiar rivals. What are X and Y? And that was a shortened version of the question. Let's go to Patrick. Patrick, what do you think it is?
4: I'm going to go bathtubs and showers.
2: Bathtubs, sign of middle-class life. That's when you meant you had it, especially in the 20s. And then all of a sudden, showers came along, and they were catching up pretty fast. And in the 80s, bathtubs got bigger. There were jacuzzis or whirlpools or, you know, I think a lot of homes still have one. It was a status symbol. In the 2000s, the showers got bigger. Walk-in, you got these giant ones. And they became more desirable. Now, it's exactly a 50-50 split for a renovated or a new full bath, whether it has a bath or a shower in it. Familiar rivals. Patrick, that's the question of the day. Congratulations, my friend, the answer.
4: Thank you very much.
2: Oh, come on. You got to be more excited than that, Patrick. Come on.
4: No, I'm actually doing cartwheels. You just can't see me.
2: I believe it. You're out of breath, Patrick. Hang on. You'll get your T-shirt, okay? Congrats.
4: Thanks.
2: Oh, boy, I'm really convinced of how excited he was. He just won that. We'll talk to Steve Bug in a moment. You heard the cash man. Before you throw it out, check it out. You better believe it. Let us be your motivation to clear out the junk collecting around your house, or so you think. Hey, join me. Fall into cash with Brian the Cash Man. Friday, September 18th, that's next Friday, noon to 2, AmeriCash Jewelry and Coin Buyers in Westmont. 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You'll be surprised what things are worth, you know? We're going to test your knowledge in a contest for fun station prizes given to the top guesses. So clean out the clutter, bring it into fall into cash, and turn that old stuff into cash. Have I said cash enough in the last 30 seconds? You're going to stuff your pockets full of cash. I'm going to say it a couple more times. 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Meet me out at AmeriCash in Westmont. 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GLCU. I love our folks and friends at Great Lakes Credit Union. Steve Bug, it's back to school season. I know that's really when you amp up your efforts to give back to communities. Thanks for hopping on the line with us today, my friend.
14: Thanks for having me this evening, John. Appreciate it.
2: I mean, you guys really do take into consideration the back to school time of year to really give back. That's what your mission's all about.
14: Absolutely, and it's a great time of year. 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Over the last month, John, all of our community partners, our credit union members, and Great Lakes employees have donated more than 11,000 essential school supply items through our locations and or by making a monetary donation. These items really, really are needed in our communities to remove the barriers for families by helping students access all of these great items for the back-to-school season.
2: Yeah, I mean, like, you don't want anything in the way of a kid starting off the school year as strong as possible. The reality is these things cost a lot of money for some families. It is a barrier, and anything you can do to say, hey, you're starting the year off fresh, kid, go out there and get them, is a donation well done, right?
14: That's exactly right. We want those students to be prepared and confident when they go back to school. And really, we're focusing on how can we help them get off on the right foot during the school year and not worry about school supplies, backpacks, provide everything to them, and really help them launch into this school year a little bit easier.
2: Yeah, and we also want to take care of the kids that could use a little extra help, whether that comes in the form of food, making sure their brain is ready to go. You guys tackle that too.
14: Absolutely. We partner with a lot of local nonprofit partners, as you know, John, in a variety of ways to really give back to the community. And over the last 2 to 3 months, we've really seen an uptick in food-related items needed in the communities. So a lot of the food banks that we're partnering with are just seeing record amounts of people that really need assistance. So we reach out, we help volunteer and staff these food banks. Also, we provide monetary donations as well, and it just really makes you from the heart, know that you're helping distribute items that people really need during this season.
2: I know you also help out the younger adults, maybe those that are just out of school, and I'm thinking of them too. You have that 0% interest, no fee credit.

0: builder loan for those who want to build their credit. And you also connect people with job opportunities through Chicago Youth Works, right?
1: That's right, John. Great Lakes Credit Union is proud to continue our participation with the Chicago Youth Works, which you're right, it connects young people in Chicago with some great job opportunities. And this is really for a lot of these younger adults, the first chance to gain work experience. Maybe they're building those professional skills. They're starting to think about how to manage their money. And so we provide financial literacy courses and counseling through this great partnership. And one thing that I'm really, really proud of, that through 2026 already, we've opened up 400 youth checking accounts for these youth that have went through the program. They're ready to work. They have jobs. They're starting to make money. Now they have an account and they know how to manage their fiscal responsibilities a bit better by going through the financial literacy courses.
0: Yeah, it doesn't have to be complex, but you give a teenager a checking account, they start to learn that in like a safe, easy way. I'm sure that provides building blocks for financial literacy in the future. I'd be curious to know, and maybe you can look this up for next time, Steve, how more likely a kid is to succeed financially or at least have the bones to do so if they've had a checking account earlier in life. I bet that's a step up.
1: And you're right. The data tells us that if you start that financial literacy effort earlier when they're younger, those things will continually stay with them. And we're there to help them with the programs, not just the first time, but we have resources available in schools that we participate in, also on the GLCU website. So we're there through their journey and we're there to help them. But you're right. We see a lot of these youth, John, once they open the account and they're working, they'll stick with that account over time and they'll build so that when they get to that next journey in their life, maybe they're saving for their first car or for an apartment. They have those basics and we want to build upon that. So it's those building block effects that help them through their lifetime financial journey.
0: Yeah, you don't have to wait till you're a teenager, too. You're doing the Money Mammals Saving Money is Fun Kids Club, I know. I want to make sure we get this in, the Bite of Reality, which is a program you've mentioned briefly before. Expand on that a little bit. Remind us what Bite of Reality is all about.
1: Sure. It's a great program. It is financial app driven, and it really is reality. So we go out to the high schools in the area, and it's a firsthand look at real life budgeting. They're assigned a job, they're given income, they're given a family scenario, and then they're making these everyday spending choices around housing, transportation, groceries, and other expenses, helping them see how to make financial decisions and why they need to make smart decisions. So it's the same thing, John, that you and I are going through each and every day.
0: Yes.
1: But it's in a reality fair so that they can learn how to make the right decisions. Maybe they don't need that brand new Corvette. Maybe they can get by with a smaller, less expensive car when they're first starting out. So it's those sort of things. And then we throw in some little tweaks here and there on emergency spending. Do you have enough saved up for an emergency? And the youth really like it. It moved to an app-based program a couple years ago. And we really see a lot of our high schools in the Chicagoland area reaching back out to Great Lakes Credit Union saying, hey, can you come back? And we can run hundreds of students through this in about 3 to 4 hours.
0: Hey, gamify it. That's what kids like. I would like
1: Absolutely.
0: That too. You better believe it. You guys just do a lot of great things. And look, I'm sure there's banks out there that have financial education programs, or at least they try to. That's great too. But this is not some, you know, obviously if they become GLCU, members one day, right? And they have accounts long-term with GLCU forever. Great. I mean, obviously you welcome them. You're a nonprofit, so even if they never become GLCU members, you're still giving part back to your community, not to shareholders. It all supports the mission that you guys do all over our area, Steve.
1: And you're right, John, and that's really the focus, right? We know if we can better the communities that we're part of, we're going to succeed as a financial institution if the communities we're in succeed as well. And this is just one, as you know, of the many ways that Great Lakes Credit Union gives back. And I'm really proud that we have touched over 1,000 young people this year so far with about 50 financial education sessions, and they're just ramping back up now that school is in order again, and we know that that number is going to increase. But you're right, John. Our focus is based on that mission-based philosophy of people helping people and Great Lakes Credit Union, and in general, credit unions giving back to their community.
0: GLCU.org to learn more about all this. Steve, it's a great visit. Happy back-to-school season. Thanks for all that you do, and we'll talk soon, okay?
1: Thanks, John. Appreciate it.
0: Take a break. News next from the Northwestern Medicine Newsroom.
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0: Have you heard about student loan forgiveness? Not sure if it applies to you. You shouldn't have to figure this out on your own. 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
8: It's partly cloudy, still 83 degrees at 7:01. Good evening. I'm Steve Ruxton. The news is sponsored by Lindemann Chimney Heating and Cooling. Illinois Governor J.B. Pritzker slams the Trump administration on this one-year anniversary of Operation Midway Blitz. 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Fairly average travel times on both sides of the Kennedy. On the inbound side, O'Hare to the Burn, a 41-minute trip. Looking at the outbound side, a 30-minute trip from the Burn to the big airport on the outbound Ike. Slow traffic, as is usually the case at this time of the evening, between Sacramento and Des Plaines Avenue from the old post office to the Jane Addams. That will take you about 37 minutes. And then on the outbound Stevenson, slow going between Ashland and Pulaski. Well, today marks 1 year since President Trump announced the immigration crackdown, Operation Midway Blitz, in Chicago. Illinois Governor J.B. Pritzker published a Substack article today on the anniversary, calling out ICE and other government agencies for what he called violations of the law and people's rights. The governor also wrote, quoting, "Operation Midway Blitz was Trump's attempt to break our resolve and make us feel powerless before his might. He failed. We stood up for our neighbors and showed the world the strength and greatness of our people." Leaders also say Operation Midway Blitz hurt business in the Chicago